0: Ryan Lane, Chris Shea, and our rover today, Keith Neal, providing you this play-by-play and color commentation. As this could be the record of the tournament guys on the review.
1: I think it is.
0: But
2: we didn't start a stopwatch to see how long this review was taking. Yeah.
0: Thanks to Exceptional Community Hospital in Farmington for sponsoring a meal during the World Series. We also want to thank No Worries Sports Bar and Grill for sponsoring a meal, as did Spare Rib Barbecue. We'll see what the call is. The runner is determined to be out, and so that will end the inning. And Slim Chickens is also sponsoring a meal during the tournament. So that'll result in out number three here in the bottom of the third, Chris.
2: No runs on no hits, no errors, and nobody left on base.
0: So after three complete, it is the Midland Redbirds 4 and the Marlins Baseball Club 1. We will wait for behind-the-scenes interview that we have, the on-field interview from our coach down the third baseline as Keith Neal is down there. We usually have a coach's interview. And we'll see if there's going to be one as we're talking. But, yeah, that play, you know, that play took a long time in review. But we'll go down to Keith. Keith, what do you got?
3: Coach Mayo, after that half and that little interaction trying to get through that call was not at a point where he felt like having a conversation with us, which is understandable and okay, and that's why I asked before I put a microphone in his face. But good energy down here in this dugout. Guys are positive. I was hanging out down here with Dylan Duran, the first baseman. He kept asking me, safer out. You got an earpiece. What are they saying? So he thought that I had a direct line of communication up there and that I would know first. But he was like, oh, he's out. I don't know why he called him safe. He was out. So he kind of knew. But it's good energy down here, even though they're trailing by three. The Marlins ready to get things going, especially with the way that Bozeman settled in. Looking good up there right now.
0: No question. Good commentation. Thank you, Keith, for that. And we want to thank again Pesco Process Equipment Service Company for that behind the scenes. We appreciate Pesco. It'll be the top half of the fourth, and to lead things off will be 7, 8, and 9 in order. The bottom half of the lineup as Max Werner, Gianni Corral, and Jacoby Dutchover will come to the plate. Werner hits a ground ball, backhanded, a hopping play. Oh, great play by Regan Williams. The ball was hit sharply in the 5-6 hole. That's between third and short. But Regan Williams stabbed it and came up in the air and jeetered it all the way over to first base for out number one. And I say jeeter, and I guess I ought to clarify myself.
2: Yep.
0: A guy who had done this several times over, New Yankees shortstop, Derek Jeter. Fly ball hit deep in the gap.
4: Oh,
0: and a diving catch for the left fielder.
4: Wow, that is two incredible
0: Bryson
4: plays
0: Gilbert,
4: in a row.
0: Outstanding catch. It'll go down as an F7 in the books.
4: And that ball was hit hard off the bat by Correll and the left fielder Bryson Gilbert on a dead sprint to left center field, and he literally dives fully laid out, and he skidded on the dirt out on the warning track, and I think his head might even bump the bottom of the wall.
0: Just what an outstanding play is. With two outs and as many pitches, here's Jacoby Dutchover. He looks at the first pitch for strike one.
2: Yeah, back-to-back web gems.
0: That pitch hits the outside corner, 0-2.
4: That doesn't give you a shot in the arm as a team. I'm not sure what will.
0: Yeah. Well, and you know that play, that play at first base could have been an igniter, you know, for these guys to come out defensively and go to work. And that one way up and over the head of everybody to the backstop from Bozeman. The count now 1-2 to Dutchover. If you're just tuning in, your score after three complete, 4-1, the Redbirds leading the Marlin Baseball Club. And that pitch swung on a miss for strike three. Not a good piece of hitting there as that pitch was way out and low, but that will do it for the Redbirds.
2: No runs on no hits, no errors, and nobody left on base.
0: So we are through three and a half. Your score Redbirds 4, Marlins 1. We'll be back with more baseball on this broadcast of the Connie Mack World Series brought to you by KSJ Esports.
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0: All right, back here after what has been was a fantastic defensive display for
4: clinic
0: the Marlins.
2: A text on the game phone says, sounds like a Sports Center top play right there. I think we had two in a row.
0: Yeah. So bottom of the fourth, Marlins coming to bat. As there's a shot hit to left field, and a good play by the left fielder, Trey Giamatti.
4: Oh.
0: As Trey Giamatti dove for that line drive ball. If it gets past him, it's probably three bases, guys.
4: Yeah, Giamatti said, I see your play, left fielder Bryson Gilbert, and I up you one.
0: A line drive to seven for out number one as Ramon Stevens hit a missile. The left-handed hitter hit an oppo line drive. And that'll bring up Dylan Duran. Duran, line drive up the middle, base hit. As an 81-mile-an-hour pitch from Montez gets sent right back at him. So a leadoff single here in the fourth. With one out, we'll bring up to the plate Alex Cooley, the second baseman. Kim Carpenter, Ryan Lane, Chris Shea in the box here at Ricketts Park. Cooley, 0-for-1 today, ground out to the third baseman Flashnick, who made an outstanding play over to first earlier in the game. There's a bunt. Foul down the third base side. And the count will go 0-1 to Alex Cooley. You know, over the years, when the wood bat thing brought bunting back, there's no question. And it's a craft in itself. 0-1 pitch. That one misses inside.
4: Yeah, it emphasizes the ability to bunt, it emphasizes the ability to steal, and it emphasizes the ability to hit and run. All of those sort of traditional elements of the game, it really highlights the importance of those things.
0: The bat rule change is going to be very interesting. As that ball is low and in, the count 2-1, with the drop 4, drop 5, or drop 6 weights in bats. And, you know, I've talked to several big-time coaches, even professional scouts. And, you know, I know the kids that come to college and play for me, we won't be swinging drop 4, 5, or 6. Two and one the count. That one misses up high for ball three. So three balls, one strike, the count. Runner at first is Dylan Duran with one out in the bottom of the fourth. Redbirds with a 4-1 lead over the Marlins Baseball Club out of Tomball, Texas.
2: And what's the thought process of the change there?
0: That's a good question. You know, there's ball four. So it's one thing to walk somebody, but Santiago Montez was not even close, with the exception of one pitch. Johnny Corral is going to go out and talk to Montez. And I think Heath Autry is going to come out. There is activity in the bullpen for the Redbirds. So we're at this timeout on the field. Hear the action and play-by-play from any KSJE Connie Mack World Series broadcast on demand anytime details at www.ksje.com/podcast and connect with KSJE on social media. Like us on Facebook, subscribe to our YouTube channel, like our Instagram page, see us on Blue Sky, follow us on X, which is formerly Twitter, at KSJE and at KSJE_news.
2: I think Montez, something with his land foot, because Coach Autry went out there and hit around where his landing foot was hitting too. Just didn't seem very comfortable there.
0: No, he did not look comfortable. As Santiago is going to disengage and fake a throw to second. Runners at first and second, one out, bottom of the fourth. 4-1 your lead, Midland Redbirds over the Marlins Baseball Club. That fastball in the dirt for ball one.
4: Can I just say how unimpressed I am with the name disengage?
0: Yeah.
4: Good
0: yeah.
4: gracious. Can
3: That's
4: we
3: a
4: not
3: very lawyer word
4: something?
3: Right there.
4: Yes,
3: right?
4: Seriously.
2: Well, what happened to the old step off?
0: The step off or the pick move and all that, and it's
2: disengage.
4: I get
2: now.
4: They want an over, like a term that encompasses everything, but geez, that's a boring word.
0: Yeah. That ball down in the dirt for ball two. Six straight pitches for ball. 2-0 the count to the batter, Chance Kirtley.
4: Redbirds got to be real careful here. 2-0 with one out, first and second. Momentum could change here real fast.
0: Love to see a they would probably love to see a ground ball double play.
4: Yep, take that momentum right
0: 2-0
4: back.
0: 2-0 the count. As that ball is way up top for ball three. 3-0 the count. As there's a coach down the line, going down the line for the Redbirds. I think Don Lorette is in the bullpen with his pitchers. Fastball hits the corner for strike one.
3: Coach, talking about the mound, in game one this morning, we actually had to bring the grounds crew out to do some work on the mound where they're landing. So this morning it was too wet. They had to bring some diamond dry out to kind of smooth things out. But it's interesting, they're still having a few issues.
0: That pitch swung on a miss for strike two. So Santiago Montez climbs back in it, now has Chance Kirtley with a 3-2 count. A big at bat for Marlins and a big out in hopes for the Redbirds. 3-2 the count. Ground ball hit toward the shortstop. Will not have a play. As that ball was hitting the 5-6 hole, and it was slow enough that the shortstop, Jackson Harris, all he could do is pick it up, and no chance of being able to make a throw anywhere. So the base is loaded with one out, and that'll bring up Luke Loggeman. Loggeman 1-for-1 today and was stranded at first base back in the second inning. So Loggeman stands in the left side to face the right-handed Santiago Montez for the Redbirds. Montez in the stretch, comes set, kicks and delivers. Fly ball hits straight up center field. The runner at third will tag. And we will see as there's a throw toward the infield. The tag up is successful. A sack fly in the books will make it 4-2. Cooley stays at second. Chance Kirtley stays at first base, and a sacrifice fly goes in the books to Loggeman.
2: Good job getting ball to the outfield. Score your second run of the game.
0: So Jack Diamond comes in. He's 0-for-1 with the strikeout. 4-2 your score. Redbirds with the 2-run lead.
4: Yeah, and Redbirds, frankly, be doing well to get out of this inning with only one run given up. His base is loaded with one out. Had a sack fly, and now first and second with two down.
0: 0-1 the count as Diamond swings and misses on this one as well. So that breaking ball missed in there for a strike, swung on a miss for Diamond. 0-2 the count as Montez comes set, looks at the runner. Fastball misses up high, the count 1-2. 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

0: Redbirds are the California qualifier, or the West qualifier, correct, Coach?
1: Correct. They won the California qualifier, but they have a local sponsor. That ball in the dirt gets away from the catcher. They throw down to third as it pops straight up in front of them, but the runners will advance, respectively, second and third.
2: That was a heck of a pick by the third baseman, Flashnick, because the catcher, Corral, tried to get the lead runner and threw it in the dirt, and Flashnick saved at least one, if not two, runs right there.
1: All right. Full count. Two diamond. 3-2 pitch got him swinging for strike three. And that will retire the side here in the bottom of the fourth.
0: They had one run on two hits. There was no errors and two runners left on base.
1: So after four complete, we've got a good one. Redbirds 4 and the Marlins Baseball Club from Tomball, Texas 2. We'll be back with the top half of the fifth inning. Right after this, you're listening to the Climac World Series broadcast on KSJE Sports.
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1: And welcome back to Ricketts Park. As I haven't said this enough, you guys, but the ball field predominantly in excellent shape as it usually is. A little drier than normal, but that's to be expected. A little hotter than normal. But this grounds crew, I would rank this grounds crew against anybody. You know, they rank way up there in my book, and it says a lot because it's, you know, They're the equivalent of Major League grounds crews, and they work day in and day out tirelessly in wee hours of the night. When we're in bed at 2 a.m., there's people out here doing things, and it says a lot. We don't appreciate them enough, but the grounds crew, fantastic group of men and women, and we appreciate what they do, employed by the city of Farmington. As to lead things off will be Carswell, Harris, and Robinson. Carswell, 1-for-2 today. As Carswell swings and misses for strike one. Is that a breaking ball, Ryan, or
2: it
1: a
2: is.
1: Changeup?
2: No, I think that was a breaking ball.
1: I looked up too late, but there's the 1-0-1 offering. Ground ball, foul down the third base side. As our rover, Keith Neal, is going to venture out. So we might have a behind-the-scenes interview at the middle of this inning. The count 0-2 to Carswell. That one misses out of the zone. The count 1-2. Shout out to Rich Warnell over in Phoenix. Rich Warnell, director of baseball softball operations for GCU Club. Soft line drive, pulled for a base hit to left field. And I work closely with Rich as we coach together at Grand Canyon University, and great guy, and it's good to be able to talk to him. So with nobody out, a runner at first, here's Jackson Harris. And you got to think here in the top of the fifth, your third baseman, Jack Diamond, you're automatically in on the grass.
2: Yeah, only a two-run lead.
1: Jackson Harris, and they're going to get the runner in the rundown. So runner was taking off.
2: Did he hold on to it? He did.
1: As Carswell was taking off on the first pitch, Will Bozeman threw over to first. Dylan Duran throws to Regan Williams, and they tag out Carswell for out number one. So 1-3-6 for one out. There's a pop-up, deep pop-up into shallow left field. The shortstop will backpedal and make the catch as Williams

0: fields the ball. Not easy to do when you hit one that high with the winds blowing the way they are, but F6 in the books for out number two.
1: Yeah, that's tough right there, Coach.
2: Wind plus sun plus stepping from dirt into grass. So a lot of things swirling there.
0: Yeah. Jax Robinson will come to the plate. 0 for 1 today with a walk. He scored in the first inning. Again, the score 4-2. Redbirds run lead over the Marlins. First pitch outside for ball one. You hate to see a leadoff guy get on with a base hit and then get picked. And check swing, strike one. The count even at one ball, one strike. Trey Giametta on deck, followed by Cole Flashnick for the Redbirds. Breaking ball called strike two. So deep in the count. One ball, two strikes. Misses outside, the count even at 2-2. Two balls, two strikes, two out, nobody on, top of the fifth. Redbirds 4-2 lead over Marlins Baseball Club. That pitch is 58 feet, bounces past the catcher. That'll be ball three. 3-2 the count to the batter, Jax Robinson. Kim, Chris, Ryan. Carpenter, Shea, Lane in the box. Ground ball hit sharply to second base, takes a big hop. Cooley takes it, gloves it, throws to first over to Duran for out number three. 4-3 in the books.
1: No runs on one hit. There were no errors and one runner left. Or no runners
0: left. So after four and a half, it's 4-2 in favor of the Midland Redbirds. And we're going to try and reach out to our very own Rover, Keith Neal. Keith, are you out there amongst us?
3: Yes, sir. Thanks very much. I'm over here actually with Brian Sandoval of the Connemac World Series Committee. Brian, tell us a little bit about what you do, what your role is with the committee, because I know it's a big, big one.
4: So I help oversee the press box. I'm responsible getting all the volunteers come in here and run our scoreboard, do our PA announcing, the scorebook, and then the electronic scorekeeping device through the iPad of Game Changer that pulls all of our stats for the end of the week so we can decide who all tourney is. And then I work with our operations group that puts on all the different little fun events that go on throughout the series. I coordinate with them so we keep the game of the flow going and we're not having a bunch of pausing.
3: Well, I mean, it's the Game Changer. It's the scoreboard itself, it's announcing, it's what goes up there on the Jumbotron, it's the music, there are so many aspects to it, and you've got to oversee all those areas. How do you sleep at night, man? Like, when do you shut your brain off?
4: It really doesn't. I try to, but man, I get home thinking I'm exhausted, I'm gonna go home and sleep like a baby, and I get home, kind of get ready for bed, and I'm still up for another hour or so, just tossing and turning, and there's just no way to really shut the brain off. It just keeps going and going because it's like, I got all this stuff to get done.
3: Well, and I keep telling my wife, only a week. Don't worry. Things will be back to normal. It's just a week. Well, we appreciate the work that you do. All the volunteers overseeing all those, that's a big, big, big role. So thank you for that work and helping make this World Series happen each year, brother.
4: Well, thanks for having me, Keith. Thanks.
3: All right, guys, back to you.
0: Hey, thank you, Keith. We'll get Keith Motor in here in a couple innings because he'll be down with the advertising ideas, winning pitcher and player of the game. Bottom half of the fifth inning. The first pitch from Santiago Montes misses behind the batter. Bryson Gilbert for ball one. 1-0 the count. And that went inside. The count now 2-0.
1: Yeah, since the middle of the last inning, Coach, Montes has just not looked right.
0: Yeah, he's definitely not what we've seen in the earlier innings.
2: What's his pitch count at?
0: 88.
1: He's at, he's only at 58. But he had a real good ball to strike ratio going until the last inning, and then just kind of something happened.
0: Three-oh pitch nearly hits him. Ball four. So on board with a leadoff walk, the number nine hitter, Bryson Gilbert, will bring the top of the order here in the bottom of the fifth. And activity is starting to get underway for the Redbirds. That'll bring up Regan Williams, this shortstop. First pitch, fastball, 85 miles an hour, strike one. It just goes to show how important it is, guys, how to work ahead and that you need to work ahead. You get ahead and you get a lot more advantage. As the 0-1 pitch on the way, there's a bunt pop-up and just out of reach of the catcher, Corral. It was high enough that potentially could have been caught, but Corral was looking and didn't pick it up in time.
5: Yeah, and of course we don't know what the call was there. I assume it was for a sacrifice bunt, but you look at how the batter presented Williams, he presented like a drag bunt instead of actually squaring up and giving a sacrifice bunt.
0: The 0-2 pitch misses in the dirt. Count 1-2. Good job blocking that ball by Gianni Corral. As there is a runner at first base. Here in the bottom of the fifth, the leadoff hitter of the inning was Bryson Gilbert, the number 9 hole batter, and he walked. And with a 1-2 count, the leadoff hitter hits a ball between first and second for a base hit. Rounding second, going to third is Bryson Gilbert. And you will have the tying run aboard at first base with nobody out as it is a 4-2 ball game.
5: Yeah, and that was really just an inside-out hit. He got just enough to push it through the infield, but not fast enough to give the right fielder a chance to make a play to shut the runner down. And so you end up with Williams going, with Gilbert going from first all the way to third.
0: Landon Barnes will come to the plate 0-2, batting from the right side. Heath Autry wants to call timeout and visit with his pitcher. With that, we will thank some folks, Slim Chicken, Spare Rib, Barbecue, No Worries, an exceptional community hospital, all providing meals for this broadcast of the World Series. Also, Parker's Office Products for providing the chairs. And it looks like I see Don Lorette come out of the gate and they're sending a new battery. So we're going to take a break as we see a new pitcher running onto the field and Santiago Montes' pitching day is done. So we'll come back with more on this Farmington Police Department pitching change break. Your department, our community. Back right after this, you're listening to KSKE Sports.
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0: Well, back underway here in the bottom half of the fifth inning. It's 4-2. However, the Marlins Baseball Club has two runners on, one at third, one at first, with nobody out, as they threaten to score at least one, if not try to tie this thing up. The batter at the plate will be Landon Barnes. The new pitcher is Jacob Lesman in for Santiago Montes.
5: Lesman's a 6'3", 180-pound right-hander, headed to Oklahoma State University after the 2027 high school season.
0: So
5: he's got another year left.
0: Yeah, he's got another year of school left.
1: Yeah, close the book out on
0: can't close it out
1: Montes yet, but four innings pitched, 63 total pitches, gave up two earned runs and three strikeouts, two walks.
0: So we'll see what's happening with the right-hander Jacob Lesman as he comes in relief of Montes and the number two hitter in order in the lineup. 0 for 2 today. Bats on the right side. Up in the box, open stance. Potentially could see a bunt here. As the first pitch, 74 mile an hour pitch for strike one. Safety squeeze could potentially be the case. Or not. Definitely want to try to avoid the double play. Breaking ball misses outside to count even at one ball, one strike. Redbird scoring three in the first, one in the third. The throw is over to first, they try to pick off the runner at first. The ball gets away. It's an errant throw by the pitcher. And run number three comes across the board. Four as Bryson Gilbert crosses over for the Marlins to make it 4-3. Williams goes down to second after the bad throw. A tying run at second base with nobody out here in the bottom of the fifth inning. Not the kind of mistakes you want to see in the bottom half of the fifth, late innings. 1-1 pitch. There's a bunt right back at Lesman. He'll pick it up. He'll throw to first base. They get the runner, but the runner will advance to third base. So 1-3 in the books for out number one. Puts a tying run 90 feet away for Marlins Baseball Club. Good piece of bunting to get it down and do his job. Although it was a slow roller right at the pitcher, it was enough to get the runner moved over. So here's Ramon Stevens. Had a triple. There's a ground ball. It's going to get through at second base. That will tie it up as the second baseman, Ethan Carswell, was shaded over toward the middle.
5: Yeah, strange because Duran's a left-handed hitter and Lesman, the pitcher, is not exactly thrown hard. So you wouldn't anticipate him being played up the middle, but maybe they had some type of scouting report on him.
0: So a tie ball game, and again, Carswell over there now with double play depth, but slider low and away for ball one to Dylan Duran. 4-4 your score. Bottom of the fifth inning. We have a great ball game in this elimination matchup between Midland Redbirds and the Marlins Baseball Club as that pitch misses for ball two. 2-0 the count. If you're just tuning in, you're listening to Game 15 of the Connie Mack World Series. Breaking ball misses upstairs for ball three. Kim Carpenter, Ryan Lane, Chris Shea in the box today. Thanks also to our spotter, Keith Neal, who will be down on the field. Thrower to first, not in time. We'll get the disengagement indication from the umpire as one, as that's ball four. So a one-out walk moves runners at first and second. It'll bring up Alex Cooley. Cooley walked and was stranded at third in the fourth inning. Grounded out to the third baseman back in the second inning. As third base coach wants to visit with his hitter. Runners again at first and second. The runner at second, Ramon Stevens, singled. Dylan Duran walked. Stevens then advanced to second. So with one out and two on, Marlins scoring two this inning after a leadoff walk from Bryson Gilbert. And a Regan Williams single, who also later scored as a result of a single from Ramon Stevens. That pitch misses down low and away to Cooley for ball one. 1-0 the count to Alex Cooley. Batting from the right side. Slide open stance, deep in the box, foot on the back line. Lesman throws a fastball outside for ball two. Oh, 2-0 the count to the batter, Alex Cooley. as the Marlins scored one in the second, one in the fourth, two here in the fifth, and they're still trying to do damage with runners at first and second and one out. 4-4 tie. And that pitch misses low and in. Count 3-0. So that's, Chris, I think that's seven straight balls.
1: That's eight, Coach.
0: Eight straight balls. So ball four loads them up. And, you know, guys, we have seen walks just absolutely kill teams. As the go-ahead run 90 feet away, here comes Coach Autry, wants to visit. We do have activity.
1: I think you're going to get a change. Coach Lowe's standing out.
0: Coach Lorette out on the field is waiting to see what he... And he's indicated we are going to bring a new arm. So we'll take a break for this Farmington Police Department pitching change. We'll be back with more baseball right after this timeout. 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
0: Well, we have a new pitcher, number four, Isaac Gutierrez. With bases loaded here in the bottom of the fifth, the Marlins trying to take the lead. The score, 4-4. The Redbirds battling the Marlins in this elimination game. This game will slim down the field to six teams remaining in the 2026 Connie Mack World Series. And thanks to Farmington Police Department, our pitching change sponsor. 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So now we'll have Chance Kirtley come to bat. And his second at bat, Ryan, what did Chance do? He ended up at second base. He had a single.
5: Yeah.
0: And was stranded at second and grounded out to the third baseman. First pitch, called strike one. So after nine straight balls, we have a strike. 0-1 the count with one out and bases loaded. Redbirds playing back. Double play depth. That pitch outside corner, strike two. 90 mile an hour pitch. 0-2 the count to Chance Kirtley. Isaac Gutierrez in relief for Jacob Lessman. 0-2 pitch on the way. And that swung on a miss for strike three. So Chance Kirtley goes down for out number two.
5: Big strikeout there for Gutierrez.
0: And Gutierrez, three strikes. Great job coming in so far. And that'll bring up Luke Loggeman, the catcher. Loggeman had a sack fly and a single. Batting from the left side. Looking to produce a go-ahead run or two for the Marlins. It's 4-4, your score. Breaking ball misses outside for ball one. Want to know the count to Loggeman. That fastball called strike one, so the count even, one ball, one strike. Two outs, bases loaded, bottom of the fifth. 4-4 tie and a barn burner of a game here at Ricketts Park, game 15. 1-1 pitch on the way from Gutierrez. That one fouled back to the screen. The count goes to 1-2.
5: Yeah, good job here. Gutierrez going right after these hitters. There's nowhere to put them. He's challenging these guys to say, here it is.
0: 1-2 the count.
5: No more free passes.
0: Loggeman in the left side of the box. Oof. That pitch just misses down low for the ball. So the count now even at 2-2. 2-2 pitch. Swung on and missed. And the ball is in the dirt. Loggeman goes down swinging. Catcher picks up, steps on third base for out number three.
1: And two runs on two hits. There was one error and three runners left on base.
0: So a good opportunity to no avail for the Marlins baseball club. But they did score two to tie it up. We're tied at four after five complete. Back with the top half of the sixth inning. Right after this, you're listening to the 2026 Connie Mack World Series broadcast, brought to you by San Juan Regional Medical Center on KSJE Sports.
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0: Well, back here at Ricketts Park, you can hear the fans singing along, Sweet Caroline. And we've got a great ball game here, Ryan. 4-4, top of the sixth.
5: Yeah, and it's just typical of really so many of the games we've seen this week with such parity. I'm not surprised at all. We've got 4-4 with only two innings left to play. And really you see momentum go back and forth. And although the Redbirds allowed the Marlins to tie up last inning, it could have been a lot worse. So good job getting out of that last inning with the bases loaded, one out. And Gutierrez came in and really shut the door, and that's what you wanted your relief pitcher is just give us a chance to come back and win.
0: Well, you know, they had a leadoff in the bottom of the fifth. They had their number nine hitter, Bryson Gilbert, lead off with a walk, who also scored. And free 90s, you cannot allow that. And I know there's a new pitcher that we have for the Marlins, and it's number 17. Which is Colton Hale.
10: Leading for the Redbirds will be the left fielder, number 30, Trey Giammetta.
0: And I did not hear the PA announcer say anything about the changes. Sometimes we apologize, folks, if there's changes that we don't get. But to lead things off, Hale will face 4, 5, and 6 as that pitch swung on 69 miles an hour for strike one. 0-1 the count to Giammetta. Slider misses outside for ball one. Colton Hale. Did you read the stats on Colton? 91 miles an hour in that pitch. He's wiry, deceivingly fast. Count now 2-1 to Giammetta. Breaking ball, swung and a miss for strike two. So 2-2, the count. With nobody out, 4-4 your score. We're deadlocked here in the top of the sixth. The Midland Redbirds and the Marlins Baseball Club. 2-2 pitch. There's a one-hopper hit toward the shortstop, Williams. Williams pumps over to first base. Four out, number one, 6-3 in the books. And Giametta out at first base. That'll bring up Cole Flashnick, followed by Easton Autry in order for the Redbirds here in the top half of the sixth inning.
10: Now batting will be a third baseman.
1: Flashnick's last time up just hit one 400 feet over center field fence.
0: So Flashnick had a backward K looking in the first inning and a home run in the third inning. And he looks at the first pitch for strike one here in the sixth. 0-1 pitch from Hale. Oh, beans him. So going down to first after the hit by pitch will be Flashnick. And that'll bring up Easton Autry. Easton 0-2 today. Struck out in the first, flew out to center in the third.
10: Baseman number 20, Easton.
0: And this guy, if he gets a hold of one, can do damage because he hits it a long way. So one out, runner at first base for the Redbirds. Colton Hale with the pitch. There's a line drive. It's going to be down the line. Runner coming around from second to third. Easton Autry, it's a soft liner. He did a good job staying back on that off-speed pitch, guys, and sent a line drive over the first baseman's head down the line about 10 feet in from the foul line. Good pursuit, foot pursuit from Chance Kirtley to get over there. He slid in to cut it off and got it in, but not before. Flashnick goes to third. Autry at second base with a double with one out. Here's Max Werner. Werner walked in the first, grounded out in the fourth.
5: Yeah, like you said, Coach, just really a beautiful swing. Kept his hands back, opened up his hips, drove it. And now all of a sudden, Redbirds have a chance with the second, third, and one out to retake the lead here.
10: Number 22, Max Werner.
0: So Max Werner comes in, a right-handed hitter. He's 0-1 today with a walk. With one out and runners at second and third.
1: Pulling the infield up, Coach.
0: Yep, they did. The Marlins Baseball Club has the infield in. First pitch, strike one.
5: Werner, last time up, did hit to the shortstop.
0: Large percentage is lost once you take away about 10 steps. As that line drive is hit foul. Very dangerous line drive. Especially if it's in fair territory because it's almost instantly a double play. But instead, it's two strikes on Max Werner. Werner needs to do something to protect here with two strikes and just get the ball in play. Fastball outside to count one and two. On deck, Gianni Corral. One ball, two strikes, one out. Two on for the Redbirds, top of the sixth, tied at four with the Marlins. 1-2 pitch. That one misses outside. 2-2 the count. Marlins playing to block out the go-ahead run for the Redbirds as all four infielders very close to the edge of the grass. As three straight pitches for ball. It was 0-2, now it's full. Full count. It's Hawaiian night here at Ricketts Park. That's the theme. Hawaiian leis being passed out all over the bleachers. We invite you to come out and watch the game. Beautiful evening for baseball. 3-2 pitch on the way. Ground ball, foul. The count remains 3-2.
1: Yeah, I asked on the game phone if we were wearing our Hawaiian shirts tonight.
0: You know what?
1: One of us is. One of us does look kinda, a little Hawaiian.
0: Ryan Lane's out of
1: tonight.
0: Uniform. We're going to dock his pay.
5: Check that number. That was from Kirk Carpenter.
0: Three, two,
5: I guarantee it.
0: Oh, and got him on a breaking ball for strike three.
5: Big strikeout there.
0: So out number two. That'll back the infield up. So with two gone and runners at second and third, it's a 4-4 game. Redbirds trying to get these two runs in.
10: Look at the catcher number three, Gianni.
0: And the shift is on as the coach comes out of the Marlins dugout to shift over Alex Cooley. They're going to play Gianni Corral as a pull hitter. fastball in for ball one. You know, on the question, I think there's a question about the host team on our site. Breaking ball got him inside. Inside corner for strike one. And you know, the host team is actually ABA, but that is even in question. Oh. Broken bad line drive. One run will score. Here comes the second one. It way over everybody. The runner advances over to third, and that is going to be a dead ball. And we will see, they will grant the runner to third base. The ball went into the ball boy section as it ricocheted off of the backstop and went straight into the ball boy quadrant. And the left fielder, Bryson Gilbert, came up launching, and he launched it over everybody as there was no chance to get either runner with that throw. And the batter, Gianni Corral, hit a single and made it all the way around to third base after the errant throw by the left fielder, Bryson Gilbert. So two outs and a runner at third base. And Gianni Corral will bring up Jacoby Dutchover. 87 mile an hour fastball down the middle for strike one. It's now a 6-4 game in favor of the Redbirds in the top of the sixth inning. There's a squared bunt pop-up foul, and count goes to 0-2. Two outs, runner at third base. But going back to the question, the Albuquerque Baseball Academy is a New Mexico-based team with six local players. A balk was called on the pitcher, and that'll bring in run number 7 from third base. We did field many questions about ABA playing the 1 o'clock game earlier today. So there's a ground ball hit to Alex Cooley at second. Two hop, comes up pumping, throws him out at first base for out number 3. 4-3 in the books on Dutchover for out number 3. Chris?
1: But not before. There's 3 runs on 2 hits, no errors, and nobody left on base.
0: So after 5.5 innings of play, the Midland Redbirds 7, the Marlins Baseball Club 4, and we'll be back with more baseball right after this. 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
0: Well, welcome back, baseball fans. In the box, Ryan Lane, Keith Neal, and Kim Carpenter for this game 15, as Keith will sit aside me in the box. Great team of guys we have in this operation, and our personnel overall is outstanding. Can't say enough about Scott and what he does back at the studio. Ellie and the crew, Scott McQuinn, of course, an award-winning broadcast this is now, I think, for 3 years in a row.
13: Right. Congratulations on your
0: Yeah, I'm sorry.
13: Award this year.
0: Oh, thank you. Yeah. I was not able to attend the awards banquet because of a daughter getting married. And I almost told the daughter, I'm just going to go to the awards banquet. So, it was good. First pitch, a ball one. The second pitch, strike one. And I believe we have a different batter here, guys. We've got no announcement, but I think number 10 is in for Jack Diamond. And I think number 10 is Nate McKnight. So McKnight with a 2-2 count here in the bottom of the sixth. 7-4, Redbirds with the lead. Ground ball, two hopper to the shortstop. Snags it, Harris throws over to Autry at first. Got him in time. 6-3 in the books, out number one.
5: Yeah, and Coach, you know how important it is defensively whenever your offense goes out and regains you the lead with such short time left to play, how important it is to go 1-2-3 on the defensive side.
0: Well, the big one, of course, Ryan, is getting the first one.
5: Absolutely.
0: Especially in the late innings. And that'll bring up number two, Bryson Gilbert. Bryson Gilbert walked and scored back in the fifth inning. And in the bottom of the sixth, he's at the plate with strike one. Remind everybody, stay tuned for our post-game show, the San Juan County Partnership. Ground ball hits sharply. Oh. Easton Autry dives for it, picks it up, steps on the bag. Three unassisted for out number two.
10: Great stop at first base.
0: As we've seen some web gems tonight, guys.
14: My goodness.
13: Coach, not only was that laying out and you got a ball hit hard at you to your glove side, but that's right in the sun. For him to make that reaction the way he did, and Easton Autry's a good-sized young man.
5: 6'4",
13: very athletic.
5: 235.
0: 6'4",
5: he's like a cat down there.
0: Yep. He's a leopard. So with two out, here's the top of the order. First pitch to the batter. Regan Williams looked at for strike one. The 0-1 pitch, fly ball hit straight away center field. Center fielder Jacoby Dutchover will drift under and make the catch. So a quick 1-2-3 inning. No runs, no hits, no errors.
13: Absolutely.
0: After five and a half, after six, actually. It's the Redbirds 7, the Marlins Baseball Club 4. We'll be back with the top half of the seventh inning. Right after this, you're listening to the Connie Mack World Series broadcast, brought to you by KSJE Sports.
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0: And what baseball fans in the box high above the field at Ricketts Park. Beautiful evening. The crowd starting to roll in for this nightcap. Keith Neal and his crew will be on hand for the play-by-play of the Battle of the Undefeateds. We'll go into the bracket here shortly.
10: Second baseman, number five.
0: But not before we announce the leadoff hitter, Ethan Carswell, for the Redbirds. Carswell looks at the first pitch, 72-mile-an-hour changeup for strike one. Owen won the count to Carswell. And that hits him. And Carswell,
5: call it a foul ball.
0: Well, I'm not sure that it looked like it hit him in the shoulder.
5: Yeah.
13: Carswell's talking, but he's not moving at the home plate umpire.
0: So the third base umpire is coming in to ask the call.
2: Must be a foul ball.
0: Apparently a foul ball. So it would have to be a foul ball.
2: Well, the other side of the coin here is if you're a Marlins fan, you got to have 3-3 down here. You can't afford to give up any more runs. You're down 3 with really 1 inning, 3 outs left.
0: After 6 complete, it's 7-4 Redbirds as that pitch is fouled off. So apparently that was a ball because he would have struck out
13: right
0: there.
13: Right, I had 2 strikes already.
0: So it's now 1-2. So that was weird.
2: Was it a 20-second violation? Well, but it shouldn't penalize the batter, though.
0: No.
13: Right.
2: That's wild.
0: To no avail, Carswell goes down swinging for out number 1. That'll bring up Jackson Harris.
2: Had to be some form of a dead ball. That's the only thing that makes sense.
10: Now batting will be the shortstop number 2, Jackson Harris.
0: So Jackson Harris comes to the plate. 1-for-3 today. Stay tuned for the post-game show brought to you by San Juan County Partnership. Is that 86-mile-an-hour fastball? Way outside for ball 1. Colton Hale in relief of Will Bozeman. There's a fly ball hit high, soaring toward left field, shallow left field. The shortstop, Regan Williams, calls off the left fielder and will make the catch for out number 2. So 2 gone here in the top half of the 7th. Again, your score. Redbirds 7.
10: Will be the designated hitter.
0: And the
10: Robinson,
0: the Marlins Baseball Club 4. Jax Robinson looks at ball 1. That one low and away. On deck, Trey Giametta with 2 out here in the 7th for the Redbirds. Again, a beautiful evening here at Ricketts Park. We invite you to come out and watch some baseball. 1-0 count, now 2-0. Give us a call, send us a text on the game phone at 505-330-4263. As that pitch misses outside, count 3-0. That's 505-330-4263. Send us a text. Love to hear your comments. Just a bit outside.
13: I mean, if you're going to throw ball 4, you might as well throw it all the way back to the screen.
0: And over everybody's head. Yeah. So a free 90 for Robinson as he'll go down on a walk. We'll bring up Giametta. Giametta is 1-for-3 with 2 ground outs to the shortstop. And I think we're going to have a pinch runner. We will see. As we're not sure who it is. We're trying to get an eye on that runner.
13: Oh, we almost had it.
10: It's running.
2: 19.
10: For the Redbirds will be number 19, Wade Cozart.
0: So Cozart will
10: now
0: run.
10: Now batting. Left fielder
0: Robinson.
10: Number 30, Trey Giametta.
0: As the first pitch to Giametta. Ball 1. Cozart, the young man from, I believe, Carlsbad, New Mexico, isn't he, Ryan? That pitch is called strike 1. I think he's a 27 or a 28 grad.
2: 28, he's a junior from Carlsbad High.
0: And threw a very good game the other night.
2: Carlsbad Caveman.
0: 1-1 pitch on the way. Curveball called strike 2.
13: So you got Coach Mike Magaha, head coach at Carlsbad High School, down there in the dugout with the Redbirds, with Wade Cozart.
0: So 1 ball, 2 strikes, 2 out, 1 on. There goes the runner. That ball fouled back. The count will remain 1-2. Giametta stuck the bat out, protect the strikeout more so than anything, because the runner had a good jump. Cozart has pretty good speed. 1-2 pitch. And swung on a miss for strike 3. A pitch up and out of the zone, but he swung at the high fastball. 4 out number 3.
13: Top of the 7th. No runs, no hits, no errors, and 1 man left.
0: It's So after 6.5, it's the Redbirds 7, the Marlin Baseball Club 4. We'll be back. The last call for the Marlins. Right after this timeout, you're listening to KSJE Sports and the broadcast of the 2026 CONEMAC World Series.
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0: And back here for the bottom half of the seventh inning, Kim Carpenter, Keith Neal, Ryan Lane, and headed down to cover ground for us on the field for the postgame show brought to you by San Juan County Partnership will be none other than Mr. Chris Shea, and we appreciate Chris for hopping down to the field. This ball game is a 7-4 game with the Redbirds have a 3-1 lead going into the bottom of the seventh. Marlins have to get something going. Isaac Gutierrez in relief. Fastball right down the middle. 87 miles an hour for strike one to the batter Landon Barnes. Barnes, open stance, right side of the box, center of it. 1-0 pitch, fouled back. The count goes 0-2.
5: Gutierrez's leg kick is quite impressive. I mean, it goes high. It looks like he's trying to chest kick himself with his knee. And somehow he stays on balance, which I don't know how.
0: Dwayne Ward. I can tell you, Dwayne Ward had a similar kick, just not as whippy. But Dwayne Ward had a big high leg kick.
13: I don't want to say it's violent, but there is a lot of movement going on there.
5: It's like a snap of the knee almost.
13: Right? Yeah.
0: Change up, foul. The count 1-2. Redbirds want to get this first out for sure. Marlins want to get the runner on base. 1-2 pitch.
5: Well, just missed for what's ball two, but the complicating factor is here, and this doesn't last for very long, but the ball coming out of the hands in the shadow crosses into light right before home plate, back into the shadow again. Tough as a hitter.
0: And that pitch misses low and away. The count now full. To Landon Barnes on deck, Ramon Stevens followed by Dylan Duran. 3-2 pitch on the way. Line drive for a base hit up the middle. Jacoby Dutch comes over, fields it and throws it into the shortstop, Jackson Harris, but a leadoff single. Puts a runner aboard with no outs here in the bottom of the seventh inning. Marlins need 3 runs to tie, 4 to win this thing.
13: The Marlins have picked up quite a few fans, local fans, here at Ricketts Park. They've got their fins up going, everybody on board. It's neat to see.
0: Fastball called strike one. Gutierrez doing a good job working ahead with the batters. 0-1 the count to Roman Stevens. There's a shot hit straight away center deep as the center fielder Dutchover drifts over and makes the catch. So F8 in the books for out number one. And that'll bring up Dylan Duran. Dutchover had to drift over about 10 paces. The wind's blowing out toward right field. And that'll bring up Dylan Duran. Duran, right-handed batter, open stance, deep in the box. First pitch, fastball. Actually, check that. Is that changeup, Ryan?
5: Yeah, it was.
0: It is a changeup, 76 miles an hour.
5: Such a good change, it fooled us both.
0: It certainly did. Started looking. There's an 88 mile an hour fastball. You know, that's almost unfair. You get a 76 mile an hour changeup, add 12 miles per hour. He's actually touched 90 today.
5: Same arm angle, same release point. Yeah. It is hard to make that adjustment as a hitter.
0: 0-2 the count as Gutierrez comes set. And line drive up the middle for another base hit. Holding up at second base will be Barnes.
5: Well, I admire the don't quit attitude we're seeing out of these Marlins players. They're going to have the tying run at the plate now.
13: Yeah, we're going to get a runner.
0: So we're going to get a pinch runner at first base.
13: I think it's number six, Coach.
5: You think correctly.
0: So Marlins number six will come in. That's JoJo Adams.
20: Pinch running for the Marlins will be number six, JoJo Adams.
0: So Adams will run for Duran. You don't hear JoJo's name too often, but I can tell you I had a JoJo that played for me. JoJo Mihelic played for the Farmington Fuel. Timeout on the field as Easton Autry wants to talk with his pitcher. We have a lot of people to thank. Navajo Prep Bracket Update coming your way. And our post-game show sponsor, thanks to our post-game show sponsor, Prevention Helps Communities Be Better Places to Live. 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Again, thank our title sponsor, San Juan Regional Medical Center, for their support of this broadcast. So Alex Cooley will step in, the number five hitter in order for the Marlins. Runners at first and second, one out. First pitch misses outside for ball one. Tying run at the plate. Cole Flashnick deep at third base. And Alex Cooley has been staring that direction. Not a big kid, very fast. Stands on the back line of the box, slightly open stance. That pitch down low for ball two. So 2-0 the count to Cooley. Landon Barnes led the inning off with a single. He's at second after a single from Dylan Duran. Ground ball hit between the 5-6 hole. They're going to send the runner. Actually, now he changes his mind and holds him up. And a very good throw from the left fielder, Giammetta. But Coach Mayo changed his mind and held the runner up. And Cooley now at first base with a single. JoJo Duran, the pinch runner for Dylan, or JoJo Adams, the pinch runner for Duran at second base. And Landon Barnes at third with bases loaded. The tying run at first base. 7-4, your score. Redbirds with the three-run lead here in the bottom of the seven. And the Marlins are threatening. Chance Kirtley. There's a ground ball. Flip to second, throw to first, got him. And a game-ending double play for the Redbirds. Ends this one. And the destiny for the Marlins for the Connie Mack World Series as a 6-4-3 double play ends this ball game.
13: Coach, in the bottom of the seventh, no runs, three hits, no errors, and two men left aboard.
0: Your final score, the Redbirds 7, Marlins 4. We'll be back with the post-game show right after this. You just heard Game 15 of the Connie Mack World Series, brought to you by KSJ Esports.
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2: Well, welcome back, baseball fans. Game 15 in the books. Final score, Redbirds 7 and Marlins Baseball Club 4. This eliminates the Marlins from the CONEMAC World Series. And, you know, guys, Ryan, this was a really good matchup.
3: Yeah, fun game to watch. I mean, both these teams, I felt like they played their hearts out. And, of course, only one team can walk away. That's the beauty of sport, especially in an elimination game. But, really, I'm impressed with the fight that you saw in the Marlins. They went down early. They battled back. They tied it up. They went down again, and here it is the last thing, and they're battling back to try to make this a tough game. And I tell you what, the Redbirds, they play solid fundamental baseball, and so I think they're going to be a tough matchup moving forward, too, with whoever them next.
2: Well, two guys that were part of the war down with Chris Shea, our advertising ideas winning pitcher and our player of the game. So let's go down to Chris Shea.
4: Hey, thanks, fellas. Down here with Isaac Gutierrez. They're taking pictures right now. Isaac Gutierrez and Cole Flashnick. Isaac Gutierrez is our advertising ideas winning pitcher. Cole Flashnick, you are our advertising ideas player of the game. I'm going to start with you, Isaac. So you come in a high leverage situation right there. I mean, it's 4-4, right? You guys were up most of the game, and then all of a sudden they come charging back. It's 4-4. You come in that game. What's the mentality and what's the feeling as you're taking the mound there?
5: It's like any other feeling. I mean, as a pitcher, you got to throw strikes, and that's what I went up there and do. I mean, it's my job. As every single pitcher we have in the staff has to throw strikes. So I went in there, same mentality. If I didn't have anyone on base, I just knew if I threw strikes, I'll get myself out of it.
4: Well, and you did. You did a great job. You ended up with a couple innings pitched there and really came in a good situation as far as high leverage and got out of it. Anybody you want to say hi to back home?
5: Hi to my mom, my dad, my sister, my brother, my girlfriend, and basically my whole family, and my sister-in-law too.
4: Well, we're keeping the girlfriend thing intact, fellas, because that's another one that had to thank the girlfriend. Now, you have a guy like Cole behind you, because Cole's our advertising ideas player of the game, and a lot of it was not just the home run you hit, Cole, but you manned the hot corner like crazy and just great defense. Backing a guy up like Gutierrez, how does that feel doing that?
6: You know, having a guy that wants to go out there and win it for the team, it's really important to me as being on the field. I want a guy like that on the mound for me. And I know he's going to throw strikes, and just being at third, being able to get balls and make some plays for the team, I really enjoyed that.
4: Well, and let's talk about the home run you hit, because the home run you hit was to the single deepest part of the park. Off the bat, it was a great hit. We were all sitting up in the booth looking at it, thinking, oh, that's, you know, probably triple, easy. And then you see the center fielder's head go up, and it just keeps carrying. What was the approach like on that particular at bat?
6: Yeah, so I was going in there first pitch and just trying to calm myself down, get a good pitch to hit, and he threw me a first pitch fastball, and I squared it up pretty good.
4: Yeah, no, you hit that ball really well, Cole. Congratulations, advertising idea, player of the game. Anybody you want to say hi to back home?
6: Yeah, just my family. Just say hi to my family.
4: No girlfriends?
6: Nope, no girlfriend.
4: All right, well, we're 1-for-2 down here on the girlfriend thing. Gentlemen, congratulations. Go over, get yourself some merch over at Advertising Ideas, and live to play another day, right?
6: Yes, sir.
4: Back to you, fellas.
2: Okay, Chris, thank you for that. And, guys, as we wrap up, because I know we're going to rotate right around the corner, and Keith Neal's going to have his hands full this next game with play-by-play. And you know, final comments, Keith?
7: Oh, it was a great ball game. I mean, we expected a game like that out of these two squads, both just battling. We talked to the coaches at the pregame, and we knew it was going to be a dogfight. But, you know, great performance from this Marlins squad. We talked about the support they had in the community and, you know, their third year being back with us under previous names. But here's the Marlins this year. They've built some great relationships. So congratulations to them on another great CONEMAC World Series. And the Redbirds survive and advance. You get to Rule 11, and things get real interesting in a hurry, doesn't it?
2: Well, we want to, before we wrap up, we're going to have a bracket update for Navajo Prep, if you'll update us.
7: I can do that. sir. Here we go. All right, in action.

0: earlier today at the 10 o'clock game. Doolin's Dodgers national team defeated Midland Redskins 4-0 at the 1 o'clock game. ABA, the Albuquerque Baseball Academy, defeated Brand of Athletes out of Oklahoma 6-5. The night game coming up at 7:30. The next game, that's Doolin's Dodgers American squad taking on the Northwest 509 Stars. That is the Battle of the Undefeateds. Both of those teams will move on to tomorrow's round four.
1: Well, I appreciate that. So there are six teams that remain, and you can hear the ruckus in the background, Ryan. The crowd is starting to pour in for this Battle of the Unbeatens, and that should be a good matchup. Keith, you've got that one on hand, and this ball game, of course, D-Bat got the bye.
0: Right.
1: This game between the 509 Northwest Stars and, Doolin Dodgers American versus the Stars, the 509 Northwest Stars. So should be a good ball game.
0: Absolutely, sir. So that leaves D-Bat, Doolin's Dodgers National, ABA, Midland Redbirds, and then these two teams tonight all will advance into tomorrow.
1: Ryan, any final comments on this one?
2: I'm excited for more baseball to come and really quality baseball. I know that's going to continue, so not done yet. Looking forward to more.
1: Well, we're going to wrap up the San Juan County Partnership postgame show. 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So again, a final score, the Midland Redbirds 7, the Marlins Baseball Club, Trumbull, Texas 4. That's going to do it. On behalf of Ryan Lane, Keith Neal, Chris Shea, I'm Kim Carpenter, bidding you farewell from Ricketts Park. Thank you for listening to this presentation of KSJE Sports. Scott Micklin is our general manager of KSJE. Scott Duran is our radio technician. Devin Neely, the executive producer of this KSJE Sports broadcast. And thanks to our other folks behind the scenes. We appreciate you to keep it tuned. We'll be back with more baseball here shortly as the ball game of Battle of the Unbeatens will be underway not too long from now, but I'm Kim Carpenter. Have a good evening.
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13: Throughout history. In the biblical sense, you have 1st and 2nd Timothy, although the same letters written to the same guy. In TV and film, you've got Tim Burton, Tim Robbins, Tim the Toolman Taylor. At the professional sports level, NBA greats like Tim Duncan, Tim Hardaway. At the NFL side of things, Tim Brown and Tim Tebow. In major leagues, Tim Raines, Tim Wakefield, and of course, big time Timmy Jim Jim, Tim Lincecum. Well, here at the Connie Mack World Series this year, we have a battle of Tims tonight. Coach Tim Doolin of Doolin's Dodgers American has his young squad playing some of the best defense of all remaining teams in the tournament, surrendering only 5 runs thus far in bracket play. The other Tim tonight is Coach Tim Ayers of the Northwest Stars. The new kids on the block, the Northwest 509 Stars, have taken full advantage of their first time at the college or Connie Mack World Series, defeating one of the other Doolin's Dodgers teams, the defending champion national team, 7-5 in round one. Last night, they were able to hold on against the ABA squad 3-2 and arrive here tonight undefeated for this matchup. In this battle of the Tims, which Tim is going to create the magic like Tim Burton? Which Tim is going to call the audible when needed like Tim Tebow? And which Tim will exhort his team to leave it all on the field Like the verse in 1 Timothy states, we brought nothing into this world and we can take nothing out of it. It's game number 16 of the CONEMAC World Series featuring the Doolins Dodgers American team taking on the Northwest 509 Stars. Good evening, baseball fans. I'm Keith Neal, and I'll be bringing you all the play-by-play action for tonight's game. We'll be back with the start of the Farmington Police Department pregame show here on KSJE Sports.
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13: Welcome back to Ricketts Park. Game number 16, Keith Neal, Mark Strickland, Travis Johnson, and our man on the field, that's Chris Shea. Chris is actually down on the field right now for a PESCO behind-the-scenes interview with one of the coaches. We'll send it down to him. Chris?
15: Thanks, Keith. Down here with Coach Tim Ayers of the Northwest 509 Stars. First off, Coach, welcome to the pregame show.
16: Thank you.
15: Undefeated. Brand new team. I don't know how many people expected that. Small roster, 17 players. What's the, give us the mentality and what you're thinking coming into this as, I mean, I don't want to say underdog, but because you're 2-0, you're on the late game undefeated. Give us that mentality of how you got to this point.
16: So a lot of these kids have been together for at a minimum 3 years, some longer. All these kids play against each other in high school. Most of them all from the same area, and the ones that aren't from the area, we meet up with them in preseason, we see them in playoffs, things like that, so we're all very familiar. But again, this has been a group that's been together for a long time when it comes to the travel part. And it's just a never quit attitude. They're scrappy, they hustle, they don't give up on pitches. They run the bases well. I mean, they do all the little things really well. And that's always been our focus. We have a couple kids that'll put it out of the park, but for the most part, it's put the ball in play, put pressure on the other side, and let's see where we go.
15: Well, and you guys put pressure on people. Pool play, you were putting pressure on people. Obviously, coming into this undefeated matchup, I mean, you're into tomorrow. You know, you're into round four of the CONEMAC World Series. what are you telling guys? What's the message to the team to stay in the moment and not let it get too big?
16: You know, it's a great question. You know, when we first got here, the very first night, we were the late game. And I think the bright lights being here, getting maybe a little intimidated by looking at some of the rosters and where they're going. I'm like, guys, we belong. And so I think they're like, you know what? We do belong. Why not us? And so that has been the mentality, is like, why not us? You know, we didn't, like you said, we didn't come in here with a big roster. You know, we were a little naive to that, just to be fully honest. We didn't 100% understand what the Connie Mack World Series was. Now we truly understand what it is, and we're blown away. And so now the kids are having so much fun, and they're not intimidated by anything. It's like, again, why not us?
15: Well, you know, you're going up against a Doolin's Dodgers team. I don't know if you have any familiarity with those guys, but they're kind of an upstart too. Younger team, not, you know, people just didn't expect this to be the 7:30 matchup. We talked about it in the pregame show last game, Coach, and everybody expects the Midlands and, you know, the big name guys out of Texas, the D-bats and stuff of that nature, to be here. You have a roster of 17. We talked a little bit about it, but it's 17 guys that can pitch and play. Am I right?
16: Yes. Yeah, I'd say 11, 12 of our guys can pitch. And if we had to throw a 12th or 13th out there, worst case scenario, they'd pitch your butt off, and I'm sure they do a great job. And so there is a lot of two-way type guys up in our area. It just seems to be the way a lot of kids have developed now. And so at this level, it's great. It's fantastic. You can keep the roster sizes a little bit smaller. That way guys are getting more ABs, maybe getting a few more innings on the mound as well. But in something like this, I must admit, I wish we had probably another 3 or 4.
15: Well, and, you know, you have those two-way guys, but what's that do offensively to get guys hot quicker?
16: Ooh, that's a great question. I think offensively, you know, getting the guys going right away, whether they're honestly, whether they're on the bench or whether they're out in the field, the idea is the mentality doesn't change. And it's just a matter of, hey, pitch by pitch, at bat by at bat, and again, put the ball in play. Two-strike approaches, we're big on two-strike approaches. We're not, hey, let's look to drive on two strikes. I mean, if bases are empty, you know, obviously that's a little different scenario. But like I said, again, it's a matter of make the other team make plays.
15: Well, Coach, we're going to let you get back. I know that there's some things you're going to have to do and lineups and stuff. Not quite sure what time game time is. We'll be down in the third if you're good with that, and good luck tonight.
16: Thank you. I greatly appreciate it. Thanks, Chris.
15: Back to you, fellas.
17: Thanks, Chris. We appreciate that Pesco behind-the-scenes interview. We'll give Chris just a minute to run across the field and catch Coach Tim Doolin of Doolin's Dodgers American. We'll be back with more of the Farmington Police Department pregame show right after this.
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17: Welcome back to Ricketts Park. The pregame show is underway. Keith Neal, Mark Strickland, Travis Johnson, and Chris Shea down on the field. He's run across the diamond and has Coach Tim Doolin of Doolin's Dodgers American for a Pesco behind-the-scenes interview.
15: Thanks, Keith. Down here with Coach Tim Doolin of the Doolin's Dodgers American. Coach, first off, welcome to the pregame show.
19: Thank you very much. Glad to be here.
15: Undefeated. I don't know, did a lot of people see this coming? You know, you look at the Midlands and you look at those kind of guys.
19: I don't know who all the people are, but I think our people, our players and families thought that we had as good a chance as anybody. I mean, we've been playing really good throughout the summer and played in some big events. Obviously faced two premium arms the last two games and just found a way to play some clean baseball. We got good pitching as well. And came up with some timely hits. So, yeah, we expect to be here, and we're super excited about tonight.
15: Well, and that's, you know, that's great. It's so good to see you guys and the success you're having coming in here. You know, speak to the parity. We've talked a lot about parity up in the booth recently, and the parity of this tournament is amazing. Am I correct?
19: No, it really is. And I think I was talking to a couple of pro scouts the other day about, and they were asking me about the experiences. Like, we've been going to big events, and all three of our teams have been going to big events all year long, but you're going into a big event with hundreds of teams. You play six games in a pool. You might play four against the Bad News Bears and two against really good teams. But to come to kind of finish the year here at this event with 12 of the top teams in the country, It's what baseball is all about, and really it's good for our young guys because it kind of opens their eyes to what, like, these guys that are 18, they're going to college right now, and they're grown men. And, you know, seeing the velocity that we saw the last couple of days and even before that was premium. And so, yeah, I think it's the parity here is what it's supposed to be.
15: Well, and you know, you saw, like you said, you saw velocity the last couple days, and you didn't shy away from it. You know, you just kept grinding out at bats. It was a 2-1 game, and then you just kept grinding. As far as this team goes, you spoke a second ago about being young. What's the message to guys to keep them in the moment? You know, you're going to be under the lights in front of 5,000 people. Keeping them in the moment, what is that?
19: Well, fortunately, a lot of these guys went to their state finals. A large part of these guys won their state championship. So they played in some hostile environments with decent crowds, nothing like this. But I think that absolutely did a lot of good for these guys in this moment. But, yeah, I mean, it's what they dream all their life about, getting a chance to play in a venue like this and an event like this, and then hopefully get to go on and play college, and it's just going to climb from there. So the sooner you adapt and understand that this is real, and then you'd have to look in the mirror when it's over, and I got to get a lot better if I want to be one of those guys. So,
15: well, you know, the nice thing about this is I don't think you're going to see a hostile environment tonight, because I think the city of Farmington is probably going to be rooting for both you guys equally.
19: Well, I was hoping you were going to say they're going to be pulling for the Dodger Blues, but anyway, no, you know, the fans have been great. They've been very supportive of all the teams, and so we're just excited about getting a chance to play in front of the lights and in front of all these people. And we got another good arm going. Landon Walker pitched really good the other day. If he keeps the ball down like he did the other day, we'll stay in this game, and we got plenty of arms in the bullpen.
15: Well, speak a little bit about Landon. Kind of give us a breakdown on what we're going to see tonight from him.
19: He's going to be 86 to 91 with some good arm side runs, sinker slider guy that just pounds the strike zone and is able. He doesn't get flustered. Guys get on base. He's just going to keep attacking the strike zone. That's what we need him to do.
15: Well, Coach, we're going to let you get back, get ready for this game, and good luck to you tonight.
19: Thank you very much.
15: Back to you, fellas.
17: Thanks, Chris Shea, for that Pesco behind-the-scenes interview. Guys, we got a battle undefeated tonight, and it's going to be a great matchup. Mark Strickland first. Let's talk a little bit about the 509 Stars, what you've seen from them out of the tournament so far.
20: Well, the 509 Stars are kind of come in an unknown. They have a very small lineup.
17: Right,
20: that worries me a little, but he says everybody can pitch. But he's beat two quality teams. I mean, the two teams he's beat are still in the tournament.
17: Right.
20: He beat ABA 3-2, and he beat Doolin's Dodgers Nationals 7-5.
17: The defending champion.
20: So.
17: Nationals.
20: I don't think you should count them out.
17: Right. Right. They're a scrappy bunch.
20: Scrappy.
17: Definitely. On the other side, Travis Johnson, you're over here on the left with the I score tonight. Travis, let's talk about Doolin's a little bit. Coach Tim Doolin said, hey, we thought we'd be here. We know who we are.
5: Well, it just tells that he has confidence in his players. They have played some big tournaments, like he said, to get here. You know, they played against a lot of teams to get here, and he knows what his players can and cannot do. So he knows their limits, but he also knows what they're capable of doing. The big thing about them, they've only allowed 5 runs in bracket play against some really good teams. So defensively and pitching-wise, you can see that they're ready for the challenge ahead. Northwest 509 Stars have scored a lot of runs this tournament, right. And in bracket play, they scored 19 runs in one game and 13 in another, so they can hit the ball. So this will be that offense against defense kind of game, I think, and I'm excited for it, Kip.
17: Absolutely. It's going to be a great game. But we'll be back with more of the Farmington Police Department pregame show right after this quick break.
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17: Thanks for listening to KSJE Sports. We're at the Connie Mack World Series, bringing you game number 16, Doolin's Dodgers American Squad against the upstart Northwest 509 Stars. We're going to pause and get a Navo Prep bracket update from Travis Johnson, Navo Prep, where students are leaders now and into the future.
5: Keith, today's been a busy day. Starting out here at 10 a.m. was a Doolin Dodgers National against the Midland Redskins. Doolin Dodgers National winning 4-0, eliminating Midland Redskins. Game at 1 o'clock was BOA, or Brand of Athletes, playing Albuquerque Baseball Academy. ABA ends up winning that game against BOA 6-5, and BOA being eliminated. And then at the 5:15 game was Marlins Baseball Club against Midland Redbirds. Midland Redbirds won 7-4, I believe. And it's not written right down, 7-4. And that eliminates the Marlins. And then tonight, the game is between the Doolin Dodgers American and the Northwest 509 Stars. And then the teams that have been eliminated, there have been 6 now: Performance Baseball, Test Baseball, Doolin Dodgers Prime, Midland Redskins, BOA, or Brand of Athletes, and the Marlins Baseball Club.
17: You look at that eliminated list, you see Midland Redskins on there, and that is one, I think, that catches everyone by surprise on Wednesday of the Connie Mack World Series. But a great game that they played earlier today against Doolin's Dodgers Nationals. Mark is our bracketologist. Mark was not with us last year the World Series, take care of some health issues, but we are so happy to have him back with us. He's working on what the bracket tomorrow may look like, because we know that DBAT, who's undefeated, has advanced. Doolin's Dodgers national team will be playing tomorrow. ABA, the New Mexico qualifier, the Midland Redbirds, and then both of these squads will be playing tomorrow. the American team, the Dual Dodgers American, and the Northwest 509 Stars. So
5: just
17: throughout
5: one
17: the night,
5: will be on the winner's side and one will be on the loser's side.
17: Absolutely. Mark's doing some of his bracketology work right here for us. So while he's doing that, we're going to take a minute because they're going to provide the invocation and then we'll have the national anthem. So we're going to bring that to you live.
1: Beautiful evening in this beautiful park. We get to come out here and enjoy baseball. God, your word says, use our time, treasure, and talents to serve you. That is truly on display here at the Connie Mack World Series. God, we just pray over these players for your protection over them. God, we pray for great sportsmanship, and we pray that your name would be lifted on high here at the 2026 Connie Mack World Series. We love you. We thank you for your son, Jesus, who died on the cross for us. And it's in his name we pray. Amen.
3: We'd like to thank Bear Blakely of Hills Church for that invocation. Thank you, Bear. Our national anthem will be sung by none other than Kelly Bowers.

0: Great job, great job.
1: Love that.
0: People starting to fill in the stadium here. Greeted by the national anthem.
2: Unfortunately, I've looked it up and down. This game has to be completed before I can tell you.
0: Well, Mark, I'm disappointed, man.
1: Work your magic.
0: I know.
2: I thought I could do it.
0: There was some smoke coming out of the ears over there. Mark trying to get this all figured out. But we'll see what could be here later on. We will speculate throughout the night. It is it's city, county appreciation night here. Farmington Mayor Nate Duckett is out to throw the first pitch tonight, followed by San Juan County Sheriff. That's Shane Ferrari out there as well. So we got dual first pitches being thrown out tonight.
1: Got two catchers receive from the Doolin Dodgers American.
0: We're going to close out the Farmington Police Department pregame show, and then we're going to jump right in to this broadcast because we're getting ready to get underway. We'll have the lineups announced and see who's going to take the field here. So we're closing out that. Travis, let's talk about offensively, 509 Stars. Who's going to come to the plate for them?
1: Yeah, for the 509 Stars, leading off for them is number 22, Caden Andres. Batting two hole, number 10, Brayton Ayers. Batting three hole is number 12, Jackson Mott. Batting cleanup is number 9, Connor Moffitt. In the five hole is number 5, Derek Rowe. Number 25 in the six hole is Braxton Barker. And in the seven hole is number 7, Marshall Tomlinson. And in the eight hole is number 13, Jacob Wilson. And to end up the lineup is number 9 spot, number 21, Ty Repko.
0: Mark, defensively for Doolin's Dodgers American.
2: All right, for Doolin's Dodgers American in the outfield left to right, Reed Blakely's in left, Liam Quinlan is in center, and Landon Schmidt is in right. On the corners, Mason Fritz at third, Asher Strait at first. Up the middle is Mark Ramos at short. Brady Sommers is your second baseman. And Landon Walker will be throwing the ball to Lucas Smith.
0: All right, thanks for that. Dimensions here at Ricketts Park. It's 330 down the lines, 375 to the power alleys in the gaps. It's 400 feet to straightaway center. It's a 13-foot wall in the outfield covered with advertiser signs and a green hitter's eye in straightaway center. Three big flags out there in center field, a giant American flag centered with the New Mexico flag on its left and the CONMEC World Series flag on the right. A large jumbotron out there in left center field with a video board up there that provides lots of information to the fans and to us.
2: And the wall is very unforgiving.
0: The wall hurts. We had a player the other night from Midland Redskins tried to run through that wall, wall unsuccessfully.
1: Pretty hard, kind of looked like a bug on a windshield.
0: Well, we're ready to get underway. Landon Walker, the right-handed thrower for the American team from Doolin's Dodgers. Facing Caden Andres, the shortstop, wears number 22. First pitch on the way, misses down and away for ball one. Andres bats from the right-hand side. The 509 Stars in their all-gray uniforms with blue socks, and blue sleeves, blue numbers. Fastball in there for a called strike one.
3: And they have an homage to the Little League World Series with the NW on their hats.
0: Yeah, I noticed that earlier.
3: It's cool.
0: It's great. I think we should start making everyone do that. Wherever you qualify from, that's your hat.
3: That's your hat.
1: I like that.
3: Keith umpires for tonight's game. First base is Sam Kaea. Second base is going to be Marty Rover. Third base is Brad Hungerford. Review is Rob McKinley. And calling balls and strikes is Scott Johnston.
0: Well, the next pitch was in there for a called strike. Working quickly is Landon Walker. His next offering misses for ball two. The count's 2-2. Just underway here in the Battle of the Unbeatens and the Battle of the Tims. Tim Doolin and Tim Ayers on the other side. The 2-2 ball's lifted out of play, land in the parking lot. Hopefully it misses a vehicle or two out there. Oh, that is not somebody's actual alarm going
1: car,
0: off,
1: Chris?
0: Travis. It's in a crowd.
3: I think I parked far and away enough tonight.
1: Okay, good. I was worried.
0: Coming
1: about
0: set
1: you.
0: Out of the stretch is Landon Walker. That pitch is hit on a line to the first baseman, Asher Strait. He'll make the grab for out number one. It's line out to the third baseman.
1: First baseman.
0: Man, it's opposite day. It's okay. Wednesday. Three. The first baseman's position three. Struggling. Center fielder Brayton Ayers steps in. Wears number 10. He bats from the left-hand side. Slightly open stance facing Landon Walker. Walker kicks. Pitch on the way. Fastball just misses the outside corner for ball one. Doolin's Dodgers in their black tops and white pants and blue hats, blue letters and numbers, a DD on their left chest. Next pitch, swing and a miss. Four, strike one.
1: I did talk to Tim Doolin about where he come up with the Dodgers name. Was it from L.A.? And he says, no, I just like the sound of Doolin's Dodgers. Just comes off the tongue just perfectly. That's exactly what he said. I said, okay, I like that.
0: We won't go into what L.A. Dodgers fans, we won't go into that conversation. Next pitch is hit towards the second, or the shortstop. Mark Ramos picks it up on one hop, throws it across the diamond in time for out number two, 6-3 in your scorebook if you're scoring along at home. Fastball kind of in on the hands that he pushed over there to Ramos at short. Good play defensively. It brings up the first baseman, Jackson Mott. Mott steps in there from the left-hand side. We've heard the story a little bit about the pink that is on the uniforms of the 509 Stars. We can bring that up here a little later. First pitch he sees, swings and a miss for strike one. Pink belts, some with pink shoes. Pink gloves, batting gloves. The 0-1 pitches lined back towards us. Oh, somebody's going to make that play. Somebody's going to make that play.
1: There's not too many holes right now on the bleachers. At least
0: right.
1: On this side, there's not.
0: Right. It's the cheers when you catch one. It's the O's that worry you because that means somebody didn't do their best right there. Two hops on a ground ball to the first baseman. Asher straight. He'll run over three unassisted and makes the play on that ground ball. That's a quick 1-2-3. For Doolin's Dodgers.
1: Yeah, for the Northwest 509 Stars, no runs on no hits. There were no Doolin Dodgers American errors and no runners left on base.
0: We'll be back with the bottom of the first inning for game number 16. 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
0: 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We move into the bottom of the first inning offensively for Doolin's Dodgers. Travis?
1: For Doolin Dodgers American, leading off is number 15, Liam Quinlan. Two holes, number 12, Brady Somners. And three holes, number 8, Asher Strait. And the cleanup spot is number 20, Lucas Smith. At the five holes, number 5, Reed Blakely. And at the six holes, number 21, Mason Fritz. Batting seven hole is number 11, Landon Schmidt. And the second cleanup is number 8, Jake. Number 14, Jake Usury. And the nine hole is number 10, Mark Ramos.
0: Marcus?
2: All right, the outfield from left to right for the 509 Northwest 509 Stars. It'll be Ty Repko in left, Brayton Ayers in center, Braxton Baker in right. On the corners at third base is Derek Rowe. At first base is Jackson Mott. Up the middle at short, Caden Andreas and Jacob Wilson at second. The battery tonight, Connor Moffitt will be throwing the ball to Marshall Tomlinson.
0: People may be wondering, Doolin's Dodgers American, why don't you just call them Doolin's Dodgers? Well, if you're just joining us, there have been three Doolin's Dodgers teams here in the tournament, the American, the National, and the Prime. The National, the defending champions, have advanced to tomorrow. The American squad will advance as well. The Prime squad has been eliminated. Three great teams from Doolin's franchise.
1: Well, against the Doolin Dodgers National.
2: They got a third of the teams left in the tournament.
1: Yep, they sure do. And they got eliminated by the Doolin Dodgers National team.
0: Liam Quinlan steps in. First pitch he sees is in there for a called strike. Connor Moffitt working quickly. That pitch up and in. Moffitt, a big right-handed thrower for the 509 Stars. Quinlan from the left-hand side, slightly open stance. Waiting for the delivery from Moffitt. Moffitt comes set at his belt. He kicks and delivers. That pitch in the air, hit back towards us again. Somebody make that play. Oh, no. Off
2: they
0: the hands.
2: They fumbled it.
0: Off the hands. Yep. There we go. We got a souvenir in the stands. Well done. Moffitt's got some bright yellow shoes. Very easy to see from up here. We've seen an array of shoes in the tournament. Guys from ABA, I think there are two that have really bright, shiny shoes that you can see for miles. Those ones are very reflective.
1: That pitch misses. They'll never get lost in the dark.
0: Absolutely. You don't want to play hide and seek with those guys. That pitch missed. Count goes to 2-2. We are in the bottom of the first inning. No score in this battle of the undefeated teams. That off-speed pitch forgot to break. Stayed up real high, and the count runs full to the leadoff man, Liam Quinlan.
1: He has been known to go yard. He had a two-run homer just the other day over the right field wall right above the Graf orthodontic sign.
0: The next pitch pounded into the ground. It's going down the first baseline, but it's going to end up foul. We'd like to thank San Juan Regional Medical Center, celebrating life better here since 1910. 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Just about 8:15 Mountain Daylight Time. The full count pitch on the way is up and misses, and it's a leadoff walk for Doolin's Dodgers American.
2: Well, it doesn't matter how you get there. You just got to set the table.
0: What you want your leadoff man to do?
2: Every time.
0: That'll bring up. Sorry, go ahead, Mark.
2: If he goes 4-for-4 with four walks, it'll be a successful night.
0: Pretty happy about that, won't you? Brady Sommers steps in. He bats from the left-hand side as well. He's playing second base tonight. Where's number 12? Deep in the box on that left-hand side. Long set from Moffitt. He'll kick and deliver. Chopper up the middle. Big hop. Shortstop's going to come over, pick it up, step on the bag, and then absolutely launches it into the about halfway up the protective net down the first base line, ends up in the dugout. So trotting down to second base will be Sommers. He reaches on a fielder's choice, but the errant throw advances him to second.
2: FCE6E.
0: There we go. So they get the force as Andreas stepped on the bag. A big hop. He had to wait. And I think he just tried to do too much too quick. So runner at second now for Doolin's Dodgers American. Brings up the three hole. That's Asher Strait, the first baseman. Where's number 8? He bats from the right-hand side. Face the right-handed throwing Moffitt. Moffitt checks the runner at second. He'll kick and deliver. Pitch on the way. Fastball catches the top of the zone for strike one. We've seen a lot of great, great baseball today. The 10 a.m. game was fantastic. The 1 o'clock, the last game. We've just seen great baseball all day. The 0-1, swing and a miss on an off-speed pitch for strike two. Our behind-the-scenes interview were brought to you by PESCO, Process Equipment and Service Company, ingenuity behind every design, and premier operations for every unit, online at pescoinc.biz. The 0-2 fouled out of play down the right field line. And the count stays at 0-2.
1: It's not my vehicle either. Mine's way back there, so.
0: Safe. I parked a long ways away.
1: Yeah, way over there.
0: If you're headed to the park, parking lot's pretty full here. You can park at the Farmington Boys and Girls Club, park at the Farmington Public Library, and two buses from Navajo Preparatory School will bring you over and drop you off here right at the front, and then they'll take you back to your car tonight. So plan accordingly. That next pitch, fastball, swing and a miss for strike three. Down goes the three-hole Asher Strait for out number 2.
1: Nice sequence right there. He elevated that fastball, and Strait just went right after it. Went fishing and didn't catch nothing.
0: That's typically when I go fishing, that's what happens.
1: Yeah, it's not catching, Travis, huh? It's called fishing, not catching.
0: Right.
1: Yeah.
0: That brings up Lucas Smith. Young man has had a pretty good tournament, the catcher for Doolin's Dodgers American. Had a great conversation with him the other night. He bats from the right-hand

0: Smith waiting for the delivery from Moffitt. Moffitt comes set. Checks the runner at second. Slide step and deliver. Pitch well off the plate in the other batter's box. Good job by Marshall Tomlinson to keep that from going back to the screen.
1: Well, you don't want to put anyone on, but it's not the worst thing you could do here.
0: Right. Yeah, Luke Smith has done some damage here in this tournament. So nothing too fine, I think, is a lot of what we would say. Hey, nothing too fine here.
1: Yeah. It's just bits and pieces of the plate, not the whole thing.
0: Right. The 2-1. Oh, we got a buck or a time call. That is a
2: pitch count.
0: Pitch clock violation. The pitchers now this year here at the CONMEC World Series, several new rules that have been implemented. Pitchers have 20 seconds to throw a pitch, and if you have not released the ball, apparently, before the 20-second mark, third base umpire says...
1: In Major League, if you've started your windup,
0: they'll let you go.
1: The clock stops.
0: So it adds a ball, so the count jumped to 3-1. The next pitch is an 88-mile-an-hour fastball that misses up, and trotting down to first base is Lucas Smith with a walk.
2: And Matt Scherzer, when that first came out, he took full advantage of that. He would get set right away and wait for the hitter and then pitch it really quick, or he would just sit there for 15 seconds.
1: Caballero of the Yankees.
2: Yeah.
1: He wouldn't engage.
2: Yeah.
1: He'd just look down, and then he'd finally look up in like 4 seconds.
2: Yep.
1: It's like...
0: Reed Blakely steps in. He bats from the left-hand side. He's playing left field tonight. He wears number 5. First pitch he sees is down low for ball 1. Runners at first and second for Doolin's Dodgers American. Oh, the 1-0 tries to go down and away, but misses for ball 2. Fastball from Moffitt has been in the 86 to 88 range, maybe 89, touch 90 once or twice. The 2-0 paints the corner there for a called strike 1 with a fastball at 88 miles an hour.
2: Hey, if you're tuned in right now, listen to the game, let us know where you're at. If you're here at the game, let us know you're listening and watching the game. 505-330-4263. Looking forward to hearing from you. Don't call, just text.
1: Don't call.
0: The 2-1, he goes right back at the same spot and just misses, and the count runs to 3-1.
1: That was a pretty pitch.
0: Looked pretty close to the last one.
1: Yeah, I thought so.
0: Three balls.
1: Starting to kick left to right.
0: It is. With the left-handed hitter, get anything in the air elevated right now could spell trouble. That pitch is down, and it's a walk.
1: Two-out walk
0: to load the bases. And that brings up the third baseman, Mason Fritz. But before he gets there, he's going to get a visit from Coach Ayers. He's going to have a conversation with Connor Moffitt. 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
1: Well, I used to get that visit a lot, and the coach would come out and go, "Strick, we can't defend the walk."
0: Nothing we can do. Not a thing we can do there. We always got bases loaded. There's two outs in the inning in the bottom of the first here, and the left-handed hitting Mason Fritz steps in. First pitch he sees is in there for a called strike 1. Moffitt doing a good job of keeping the ball down and painting that outside corner against these left-handed hitters for Doolin's Dodgers American. Wind is definitely picking up here at the ballpark and in the booth itself. That ball off his hands. A little pop fly to the shortstop. Caden Andreas is going to hop over, and he will make the grab for out number 3, F6, in your scorebook.
2: For the Doolin Dodgers American in the bottom of the first, no runs on no hit. There was one Northwest 509 Stars air and three runners left on base.
0: No score. We're going to move to the top of the second inning when we come back. 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
2: Welcome back to the San Juan Regional Medical Center broadcast of the 2026 Connie Mack World Series. Keith Neal, Mark Strickland, Travis Johnson, Chris Shea. I looked at Travis Johnson right in the eyes and said, Mark Strickland, that was weird.
3: That was weird.
2: That was a weird moment. Yeah. Sorry about that.
3: No, it's okay. I've been called much, much worse. Okay, being called Mark, you know? Much worse. And
2: but,
3: right,
2: I mean,
3: to
2: he's
3: my
2: here.
3: Eyes, too,
2: it would be, it'd be weird if he wasn't here, right?
3: Yeah, true.
2: But he's sitting right here. I was going to say his name eventually anyway.
3: But that's talented. You look at me right in the face and be able to say somebody else's name and say my name after that.
2: Yeah. But, you know, my brain's a little foggy at this point. Sorry, Travis. 4, 5, and 6 coming up. 4, 5, 0, 9 stars. First pitch is fouled back to the screen. That's the pitcher, Connor Moffitt. They've got the Shohei Ohtani rule going on. So he's the pitcher, but he's also the designated hitter. So when they make the change, he stays in the lineup tonight. So he'll bat in that spot. But he's down 0-1. Next pitch down in the strike zone and catches the corner for strike two, 87 miles an hour from Landon Walker.
3: Isn't it amazing that one player can change a rule in baseball?
2: Right.
3: Yeah. How about the ambidextrous rule?
2: Next pitch is hit up the middle. Shortstop ranges over. Mark Ramos makes the grab, throws it across in time for out number one, 6-3 for the second time tonight in your scorebook. It's a good play from Ramos. Right out of the gate, I thought that ball was going to end up in center field, but Ramos really quick gets over there behind the bag at second base to cut it off and makes a great throw. Derrick Rose steps in from the right-hand side. First pitch he sees misses up and away for ball one. Rowe with a slightly closed stance. The 1-0 in there for a called strike one. Rowe with his hot pink shoes. He's got the hot pink belt and hot pink batting gloves against his blue socks and gray pants. Coming set, pitch on the way. The 1-1 is hit back up the middle. Ramos is there. He's going to come up and make a play. Shuffles his feet nicely, throws it across the diamond in time. 6-3 once again in your scorebook for out number two.
3: Don't you love the routine plays? I know it's, for some of these fans it's really boring, but the hands, the follow through, the everything, it just smooth, no effort, just makes a perfect throw across the diamond. I'm like, that's how it should be always played, right?
2: It's a beautiful thing.
3: It is a beautiful thing, work of art.
2: I tell you, defensively, I've not seen a team as sharp collectively on the infield as much as Doolin's Dodgers American has been throughout the tournament. First pitch to Braxton Barker. The right fielder takes a swing and a miss on strike one.
4: And the pitcher's just throwing strikes. He's got no strikeouts, but every ball's put in play, and he's putting them on the ground.
2: And they are making the plays behind him. Next pitch, swing and a miss on a fastball in the same spot at 89 miles an hour.
4: Four out of the five outs are ground outs.
2: Very good ground out ratio here in the top of the second.
4: No, five out of five.
2: The 0-2.
4: It's a 3-U.
2: Fair enough. Good. Absolutely. Pitch fouled out of play into the parking lot down the right field line. Center fielder Liam Quinlan for Doolin's Dodgers is shading the right center field gap. I think they've adjusted a little bit with the wind, moving the way it has been. Swing and a miss on the high fastball at 91. He got him on three fastballs. Down goes Barker.
3: For the 509 stars, no runs on no hits. There were no Doolin Dodger American errors and no runners left on base.
2: Before we move to the bottom of the second inning, we're going to keep it right here because our very own Chris Shea has a Connie Mack moment. Christopher.
5: Thanks, Keith. This year marks the fourth team to come out of Washington State. Three out of the four were from Seattle. The first was actually in 1966, and they were the Washington Asphalt. The second was in 1999, and they were the Washington Bankers.
3: I played them.
5: Did you?
3: Yep. We lost 14-13. Yes, I am. Last century, buddy.
5: The third was in 2016. It was actually the Enfuego Elite. And then this year we have the Northwest 509 Stars from Spokane. So three out of four from Seattle, one out of Spokane. I mean, Washington Asphalt. That is a name right there. I think we've
3: Watch your mouth, sir.
2: You can't talk like that on the radio, Christopher.
5: Here we go.
2: In Fuego, what year was that?
5: 2016 was okay. In Fuego.
2: All right, all right.
5: And I remember in Fuego.
2: Absolutely.
3: Thank you, Chris.
2: Thank you for that Connie Mack moment. Chris and Travis are putting those all together for us, doing all that research. I tried to do a little bit of that today, like this morning before the games. I'm going to do a little research myself. And it lasted about 5 minutes, and I was done. I was like, nope, I'm going to leave that to Travis. He does a great, great job.
3: Thank you. I enjoyed doing it, actually. I love just the learning things. I want to really try next year to get a hold of the coaches and see if I can get some individual stories about some of the players. But when you don't know who some of the teams are before they show up, it's kind of hard to get those stories.
2: Right.
3: But I'm hoping next year I can get that.
2: Marcus, what do we got?
4: 789.
2: 789. That's Landon Schmidt. Jake Usury?
3: Usury. Correct.
2: Usury. And then Mark Ramos. First pitch misses for ball one. Schmidt bats from the right-hand side. His first time to see the right-handed throwing Connor Moffitt of the 509 Stars. He kicks and delivers that ball down and gets all the way back to the screen. It's interesting. We don't see, I haven't seen in this tournament, a lot of guys throwing out of the windup. Mark, almost all of them, whether you're starting or in relief, have come in and thrown out of the stretch.
4: I think I've only seen two in all the games I've done so far.
2: 2-0 swing and a miss on a good fastball in the inner half.
3: Well, a lot of times,
2: one.
3: The new windup looks like the stretch.
2: Right.
3: So
2: right.
3: It's very, very similar to yes. their stretch. So even if they were pitching from the windup, we may not have known.
2: Right. Right. The 2-1 pitches down low for ball three. The American squad led off or started the first inning with a walk. Like to do the same here and get the leadoff man aboard once again. The 3-1. Ooh, got him. That got him. He's got a protective cover on his arm, and it may have just missed the cover itself. It doesn't cover his entire arm. He's got to be able to swing the bat still, but I think the part that it was covering
3: didn't do as much
2: as he needed right there.
3: I think it was a little bit above it. I wish I would have had that when I had high school, man. Yeah. My elbow would have hurt a whole lot less.
2: Yeah, we just got hit, had bruises, and still have threads and spots from getting hit so many times.
3: Oh, you too, huh?
2: Did you have surgery?
3: That was from last century, buddy.
2: Yep. Jake Usury steps in. First pitch he sees, he hits hard down the line, but foul. Well out in front of that, but puts a good piece of the bat on it. Mark, you never hit anybody when you were pitching back in the day, did you?
4: I probably hit two or three a game, walked six or eight, struck out 12 on an average game.
3: Threw 198 pitches.
4: 150.
3: Yeah.
2: Usury, the DH, steps in, and it's now a count of 1-1 as that next pitch misses down low.
4: Not many guys dug in on me.
2: Sure. Were you effectively wild? Is that what we called it? All right. The 1-1 on the way. Ball's lifted foul behind the third base dugout.
3: Sounds like occasionally you were effectively wild and you were just wild, because if you had that many walks, you know.
4: Well, I finished 8-1 my freshman year and 9-1 my sophomore year.
3: Nice.
4: So. And then I blew my ankle.
3: A dang ankle.
2: 1-2. Pitch on the way. Is going to get away from the catcher, Tomlinson, get all the way back to the screen. Not much he could do there, as that pitch was very far inside on the left-handed swinging Jake Usury. So trotting down to second base is Landon Schmidt. No outs. Here in the bottom of the second inning, Doolin's Dodgers once again have a runner, second base in scoring position. Sneaking in behind the runner at second is Caden Andreas, and then pops back to his position. The next pitch misses up and out of the zone, and the count runs full.
4: Well, they've had base runners. They just haven't been able to do anything with them yet.
2: We'd like to thank Exceptional Community Hospital in Farmington for sponsoring meals during the World Series. Appreciate their sponsorship. Full count pitch on the way. It's hit high in the air, but foul. Good at bat by Usury. He's hit a couple balls really hard. Just hasn't been able to keep them between the foul lines thus far.
3: I'm talking about base runners, Mark. Yeah, they have three so far left on base, all of them in scoring position, and just have not had the one come across the plate yet.
2: Moffitt for the 509 Stars looks in, has his sign, and delivers. Next pitch, swing, check swing. Yes, he did. fooled him on that 79-mile-an-hour slider of sorts, I think, there. Mark, and down goes Usery for out number one. That brings up the nine-hole hitter. That's Mark Ramos. Ramos wears number 10 on his back and bats from the right-hand side. First pitch he sees, he squares to put a bunt down, and he fouls it back all the way to the screen. Almost ends up in his dugout down the third baseline. No score here. Idea from Coach Doolin is we're going to make something happen. Let's execute, get a guy advanced 90 more feet. We'll see if he does it again. The 0-1 slide step pitch misses the top of the strike zone. I think Tomlinson thought that pitch was going to break a lot more than it did because he stood up real quick and then
4: had to go back and get it.
2: Yep. One ball, one strike, one out. Next pitch, swing and a miss on an off-speed pitch down in front. And the count moves to 1-2 with one out.
3: I was thinking about that too, Keith, but with the runner at second, maybe there was a confusion on the signals or something, and he was thinking fastball or something, and he threw a breaking ball instead and had to squat back down, and, you know, range of speed and everything, you're a lot different when you're expecting a fastball, and here comes an off-speed pitch.
2: Absolutely. Pitch on the way, in there, and down he goes looking for strike three. Great fastball from Connor Moffitt.
4: Back-to-back K's, three for the game so far for Moffitt.
2: You know, and he's given up base runners, but he's done a great job of keeping them from crossing home plate.
4: Yes, he has.
2: Here in the early going. We're back to the top of the lineup for Doolin's American squad. Liam Quinlan steps in. He did walk in his first at-bat tonight. First pitch is hit in the air down the third base line. It's going to drift over towards the shortstop. Caden Andreas will actually make the play there. F6 in your scorebook. And even though they've got a man aboard to lead things off, not able to push him across here to close out the second.
3: In the bottom of the second for Doolin's Dodgers American, no runs on no hits. There are no Northwest 509 Stars airs and one runner left on base.
2: No score. We move to the top of the third inning when we come back. 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
2: You're listening to the 2026 CONEMAC World Series being brought to you by San Juan Regional Medical Center. Keith Neal, Mark Strickland, Travis Johnson, and Chris Shea bringing you the action in this Battle of the Undefeateds. Both teams will advance tomorrow, as this is a double elimination tournament. There will be six teams that remain. We'll have three games tomorrow, and at the end of the night, we will have the matchups. We do know that even though the New Mexico qualifier team, Albuquerque Baseball Academy, has won today, they do not get the automatic game time of 7:30 tomorrow night. It's open season.
4: It'll be D-bat in the winner of this game.
2: There we go. We've got that nailed down for you. 7-8-9, Tomlinson steps in. First pitch he sees misses for ball one. And next pitch is in there for a call. Strike one.
3: Keith got a shout-out on the phone. Hey, thanks for texting in. Tuning in from Meridian, Idaho. We lived in Farmington for several years and still tune in every year now that we're miles apart. It's exciting to hear we have a team that's close to us. Northwest 509 Stars.
2: That ball hit down the right field line. Cutting it off is Landon Schmidt. It's going to get down. Good job of keeping Tomlinson at first and not giving up a double there, because that ball was destined for the corner.
4: Yeah, it was a good job of cutting it off.
3: This will be an exciting game. Good luck to all the Griffins. Thanks for tuning in, and thanks for sending a text on the phone. And, hey, I love Idaho.
2: Absolutely.
3: And, yeah, I hope you guys enjoy it up there and Thanks for the message on the phone.
2: I want to go fish up there.
3: Absolutely.
2: Go do some fly fishing
3: stuff.
2: In Idaho.
3: Heck yeah.
2: Jacob Wilson steps in. He's the second baseman tonight. He bats from the right-hand side. He'll put down a sacrifice bunt right at the first baseman, Asher Strait. He'll come up and field it cleanly and tag Wilson, but he does the job in advancing the runner to second in a sack bunt.
4: Yep, give him a sack. He's 0 for 0, but he advanced a runner to scoring position.
3: Yeah, great bunt. A perfect spot. He did his job, and now you go in the dugout, give high fives to your teammates, and hopefully Repko will be able to drive him in.
2: Ty Repko, the left fielder, steps in. Where's number 21? He's up at the front of the box. You see a lot of guys deep in the box, but he's up towards the front of the line there. First pitch he sees, misses high for ball one.
4: I feel that he just thinks there's not enough velocity to throw it by him, so he's getting up there trying to cut off that
2: breaking
4: pitch.
2: Make it a little quicker.
3: He's been up there every time I've seen him, up in the front of the plate. Yep. One of the guys I noticed at the beginning that he likes the front of the box.
2: Kind of rocks back and forth, waiting for the pitch. Ooh, foul ball. That pitch was up and in, and I believe it went off the knob of the bat. Ends up being a foul ball. Ends up back at the screen.
4: Better the knob than the hand.
2: Yeah, absolutely. That one will leave a mark. So the count's 1-1, one out, no score. We're in the top of the third inning. The Northwest 509 Stars and Doolin's Dodgers American. This is a young team, although they're not the Don Mattingly qualifier. They're just another team that went and won a tournament.
4: Yep.
2: Next pitch in there for a called strike two. That team went to Springfield, Missouri and won that qualifier. Bunch of young guys.
3: Northwest beats 4C, and they also beat the Dallas team in the championship game to get here.
2: 1-2 on the way from Walker. Down goes Repko. Great pitch there.
4: Well, they are going to turn the lineup over.
2: That's important because it was 1-2-3, 1-2-3. The first one's there, but strikeout swinging for Repko. Down he goes for out number two. And we're back to the top with Caden Andreas. Andreas, a right-handed hitter. Has a red helmet with white stripes on top. First pitch he sees misses high for ball one.
4: Is that a swoosh on the side?
2: I think it looks like a Michigan Wolverine football helmet.
4: Yeah,
2: almost.
4: But then it looks like it swooshes when he turns. I can't tell.
2: Travis is going to figure it out for us. He's going to use his super cool camera on his phone. That pitch lifted over the head of the second baseman, Somers. Here comes a throw to the plate. Sliding in safely and scoring the first run of the night is Marshall Tomlinson for the 509 Stars, and it's an RBI single here in the top of the third inning.
3: And that goes back to Jacob Wilson's bunt. Hey, it turned over as a run, and great job, great execution, great teamwork, and be able to hit the first run of the game. So great teamwork right there by Caden Andreas and Jacob Wilson.
2: Caden Andreas didn't get a lot of it, but he got enough of it to lift it over the head of Somers. Landon Schmidt, the right fielder, came up and made a big throw to the plate, but it was well off target. Brings up the two hole. That's Brayton Ayers, center fielder, grounded to shortstop in his last at bat.
3: And Mark, the thing on his helmet, you know the helmets that have the grooves like this? It's that part's painted white.
4: Okay.
2: So his helmet is groovy, is what you would say there?
3: Yeah, I like that.
2: I think Travis went groovy. I could hear it. No balls, one strike, two outs. There goes the runner. That ball lifted foul. Ooh, sharply.
4: Oh, nice catch.
2: Great grab there, brother.
5: Made the catch over there.
2: On a line.
5: On a line.
2: That ball
4: was
2: smoked.
4: Sign me up, coach.
2: Put me in. I'm ready. It's going to leave a mark because that was absolutely smoked down the line. Going back to first is Andreas on that hit and run situation. 0-2 now the count. Pitch on the way is hit softly over the head of Somers again. He's going to lay out. No chance there. It's going to land in front of the center fielder, Quinlan. Running into third is Andreas, and it's back-to-back singles. And the 509 Stars are in business once again.
3: Little Texas leaguer right there, huh? Just out of the reach of the second baseman, Somers, and just out of the reach of Quinlan, the center fielder, in no man's land. And, hey, got another runner scoring position for Northwest 509 Stars.
2: That'll bring up Jackson Mott, the first baseman. Where's number 12? Mott hit an absolute rocket at the first baseman in his last at bat. He steps in, left-hand side. First pitch, he fouls down the left field side for strike one. Runners at first and third. That's Ayers at first. Andreas at third for the 509 Stars. Holding a 1-0 lead in the top of the third inning. Cummings sets Landon Walker. There goes the runner. Pitch on the way. They're going to let him take the bag at second cleanly. No throw.
4: Catcher's indifference.
2: Can you? Is that in the bug? Is there a catcher indifference on a stolen base?
3: No.
2: Still go down as a stolen base there, Marcus?
4: No.
2: Oh, there we go.
4: Not once you score catcher's indifference, it does not.
3: Defensive obstruction.
2: The 1-1. Swing and a miss on a good high fastball from Landon Walker.
3: I kind of lied. It's defensive indifference, not catcher indifference.
2: Oh, but here we go. Nonetheless, the count is 1-2 with two outs and runners at second and third. The 509 Stars looking to do a little more damage here in the top of the third. Pitch on the way, swing and foul back to the screen. Stays alive. After this half inning, our very own Rover, Chris Shays, down on the field. He'll have a conversation with Coach Tim Ayers. He's hiding out in the corner of the dugout down there.
3: Waving at us.
2: Sometimes teams have buckets of bubble gum down there in their dugout. You can sneak some of those and grab a pocket full of them if you've got time, Chris Shea. Next pitch is fouled back to the screen towards us once again.
3: He's looking now.
2: He's looking. I know. I got him on a hunt.
5: Haven't seen any bubble gum, but I will definitely be checking.
2: I think it was Midland had a big bucket there. I asked if I could have one. No one responded, so I took it as a yes, and I just figured no one did. They'd be all right with it.
4: No answer means yes.
2: Yeah, absolutely. Nobody said no.
3: You didn't break your teeth or anything, right?
2: No, man. No.
3: Okay, good.
2: The 1-2. Runner second, third. Here's the pitch. Fouled off again. Great at bat for Jackson Mott. Where are we at?
3: Seven.
2: Pitch seven?
3: Right here. Yep. Pitch seven.
2: Four of the seven pitches.
4: What's the pitch count on Walker now?
3: He's only at 41.
4: Not bad. Right.
3: 33 strikes, 8 balls.
2: Good efficiency here in the strike to ball ratio. Mathematician Mark Strickland.
4: A strike here makes it 4-1.
2: There you go. I knew it was coming. The 1-2 hit in the air on a line to Mark Ramos, so no damage, further damage being done. 6 unassisted.
3: For the Northwest 509 Stars, 1 run on 3 hits. There were no Dylan Dodge or American Ayers, and 2 runners left on base.
2: Well, we'll send it down to Chris Shays.
5: Hey, thanks, Keith, down here with Coach Ayers. Coach, sack bunt, gets a guy over, bloop single that's able to get a run in. Your second time through the order here, what adjustments are going to be made, or what are you telling guys as they're going to the plate to get on Walker?
7: You know, their kid's throwing really well, and the ball's getting on them quicker than they think. And so it's just a matter of, hey, we got to adjust our timing a little bit. We got to get that barrel out a little bit quicker.
5: Okay, Coach, we're going to let you get back. Good luck.
7: Thank you.
5: Back to you, fellas.
2: Thank you, Chris Shea. 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The next half, we'll have Chris over there to have a conversation with Coach Doolin, as Doolin's Dodgers trail 1-0 here in the bottom of the third. Travis, it's been pretty good ball game so far. Pitchers doing their job.
3: A little pitching duel. Yeah, we're talking about pitches in the last half. So, Leonard Walker of the Doolin Dodgers American has 42 pitches total, 34 strikes and 8 balls. For Connor Moffitt, he has 41 pitches total and 21 strikes and 20 balls. The difference is crazy because they both seem like they're battling in the exact same way, and they both seem, well, one of them has a 0 spot and the other one has 1.
2: Right.
3: So
2: right.
3: You never know how that's going to end up. A little small ball baseball coming through, and I'd love to see it.
2: Leaving off the bottom of the third, it's 2, 3, and 4. It's Somers, Strait, and Smith. First pitch to Brady. Somers misses down low for ball 1. It's a 1-0 lead for Northwest Stars. Pitch on the way. Fastball misses up and away for ball 2. You know, if you're Somers, or if you're Moffitt, I'm sorry, your team gave you a lead, 1-run lead, you got to come out, pound the strike zone right away. You don't want to get a leadoff man aboard with a walk. The 2-0 misses down low for ball 3. But if history holds, that's exactly how they start the inning off, and then they get the outs that they need right after that.
3: That's exactly right, and so far they've had four runners on base, and all four have been stuck on in scoring position.
2: The 3-0 misses, and trotting down to first base with another leadoff walk, that's Brady Somers. Doolin Dodgers have a man aboard. Be interested to see what Coach Tim Doolin does in this situation with your three-hole Asher straight at the plate. Will they decide to go the small ball route here as well?
3: Yeah, I think that would be a great idea. But if you keep giving free passes, the dam is eventually going to break. So you don't want to give them more and more opportunities as they move progress through this game.
2: First pitch in there for a called strike one. He didn't show that he was going to be putting down a sacrifice bunt. So Coach Doolin providing some more signs to his runner at first, Somers. Coming set, checking the runners. Moffitt, pitch on the way. Just misses the outer part of the plate for ball one.
3: Hey, we've got a listener here in the park, Keith. He says, he's listening here in the park. Just a few rows below you guys. Hey, stand up and wave at us when you get this, and I want to see who you guys are.
2: Oh, appreciate you tuning in here in the park. That next pitch in there for a called strike, two. Two?
3: I got two? Two.
2: Yeah.
3: One and
2: counts
3: two.
2: One and two. Do the three-hole, four Doolin's Dodgers American. That's Asher Strait. Struck out swinging in his first bat. There goes the runner. Pitch on the way is high. No throw. Tomlinson really didn't have much of a chance because at first base, Somers got a great jump. So stolen base.
3: He could have stood up for sure. And Andreas and Wilson in the middle, they were there. But, man, just a great jump by Somers.
2: Coming sets Moffitt. Pitch on the way. It's a ground ball to the shortstop. Andreas has to run through. Throws across the diamond. Great play. Very athletic from Andreas. And he gets the put out 6-3. Staying at second base is Somers.
3: You know, they make those look very, very routine and very easy. You know, throwing off the wrong foot. Running towards the third base foul line and throwing across the body to make a strike over there at...
2: There's our listener.
3: There's our
2: great
3: listener. Thank you. Yeah, I love it. And throw it across her body and throw a strike over our first base. Pretty impressive how they can do that so easily.
2: Yeah, absolutely. Lucas Smith steps in. He's batting from the right-hand side. He's the catcher. He walked in his last at-bat. First pitch misses for ball one. You know, it's funny because plays like that, when we were younger, you'd see a guy make that, you know, once in a while. It was not something that was routine. Like, oh, my gosh, that guy's amazing. But it's become kind of commonplace now to see guys make plays like that. Not to discount the play itself, but... We see a lot of guys doing that because the athletes are just so
3: well. And they
2: such
3: work on
2: great
3: it.
2: Athletes.
3: They work on it every day. It's a thing you work on commonly, and you know every day that's part of your ground ball routine to maybe be able to make that play consistently. And you know it's like a quarterback throwing out of the pocket on the run.
2: Right.
3: Same kind of thing. Except your receiver is standing still over here, but they do it over and over and over again, and they can throw a strike most times. Pretty impressive.
2: The 2-0 misses high, and the count moves to 3-0 to the 4-hole. Clean up, man. That's Lucas Smith.
3: He had a game-winning hit the other day.
2: He did.
3: Man.
2: He
3: did. And poor Midland Redskin center fielder hit that darn wall pretty hard trying to catch that ball off the wall.
2: Pitch on the way in there for a called strike with a 3-0 taking all the way. Had a great conversation with him after the game as he was our advertising ideas player of the game and just a fantastic young man. Very humble. It was all about the team. Just doing what I can. I just did my part. Other guys did their part so I could do mine. There goes the runner from second. The throw down is going to be high. It's going to sail all the way into the outfield. Coming in to score after the stolen base is Somers. So we'll get the stolen base at third, and then he will score on the air from the catcher Tomlinson.
3: Well, still technically, they haven't scored with the runner in scoring position because it was an error that allowed him to score.
2: There you go.
3: They got somebody across the plate, tying the game 1-1.
2: There you go, 1-1 now. Bases are clear for Lucas Smith. Full count, pitch on the way, is in the dirt. He spiked that one about 54 feet. Good job by Tomlinson to keep it in front of him, ward off his chest. And we're going to get another visit from Coach Ayers, and we'll see what he does here. We've talked about it. He's got, of his 17, he's got 11 guys to throw, I think,
3: 11,
2: something
3: 12,
2: like that.
3: Yeah, he says maybe 13 if I have to, and they'll go out there and pitch. They'll pitch their honey off.
2: And I'm looking down in the bullpen. There are some guys down there getting loose anyway, and we'll see if he makes a motion. But that is his second visit, Tim Ayers. The coaches are allowed six visits, And then every visit after that, they are required to make a pitching change.
3: Well, the visits also include catcher to go out to the pitcher. Also, any defensive player. So if it is any defensive player that goes out to talk to the pitcher, that is considered a visit as well. So not just the coach, which is very interesting.
2: If you go out and make a change, it still counts as one of your six, though.
3: Correct.
2: Okay.
3: Correct.
2: All right. That's step in steps. Reed Blakely. Sorry about that. Reed Blakely at the plate. He walked in his last at bat.
3: And that was one of those rules chains when they added the pitch clock. That same thing came in the same year, trying to speed up the game a little bit.
2: A pitch fouled. Back to the screen quickly. 0-2 for Blakely. Coming set. Out of the stretch is Moffitt with the runner at first. Pitch on the way. Hit into right field. Hit really hard. Barker coming up and makes the play. He bobbles it a little bit, but runner at first, who was Lucas Smith, not able to advance to third, so he'll stay there, but it's a single into right field for Reed Blakely.
3: Good piece of hitting, just where the ball was pitched, and found that little hole right there, and thankfully Braxton Barker did not miss that ball. He kind of hit off the heel of his glove and kicked it in front of him and was able to keep it in front, and that prevented Lucas Smith from going to third base.
2: That'll bring up Mason Fritz. Fritz, the third baseman tonight, flew out to the shortstop in his first at bat. Runners at first and second. First pitch he sees is coming back at us, but it's going to be over the top of us. Oh, and then back come the stairs and bouncing through. And
3: I had you, Keith. I had you.
2: Thank you. Mark, your son almost had a play on that ball right there.
4: Almost.
2: Oh, one the count, one out. One run, three hits, two errors for the 509 Stars. One run, one hit, no errors for Dunes Dodgers American. Next pitch in there for a called strike two.
3: Our own Devin Neely said, I could hear that hit through the radio. It was a close one. It was a close one.
2: The 0-2 pitch on the way is hit towards the second baseman. Takes a crazy hop, but Wilson stays behind it. Flips over to second in time for one. And across the diamond, it's a double play. 4-6-3 to get out of the inning.
3: Hold on, this thing all messed up.
2: It's all messed up, Travis. There we go. We got it. Let's close it out. What do you got?
3: Here we go. In the bottom of the third for the Dunes Dodgers American, one run on one hit. There was one Northwest 509 Stars error and one runner left on base. Lots of ones.
2: Chris Shea, down to you.
7: Thanks, Keith, down here with Coach Doolin. Coach, aggressive base running led to a run there. You're getting guys on base. What's the approach as you're getting through the second and third time in the order here? Because defensive game going on.
8: Yeah. No, both pitchers are throwing good. We're just not getting our swings off enough. We're getting some swings, but we're taking too many pitches we should be getting some good swings off of. We got some good that inning right there. Just having to hit some atom balls. But we just got to continue to stay in the at-bat. We're seeing a lot of pitches, and fortunately we're getting some guys on, but we got to be able to get our swings off to drive some runs in.
7: All right. Well, go get them.
8: All right. Thank you.
7: Back to you, fellas.
2: Thanks, Chris, for that PESCO behind-the-scenes interview. Atom balls. I don't know that I've heard that. That's a new one for me. Atom balls. We're hitting balls right at guys. Atoms.
3: Atom balls.
2: Atom balls. That's a new one for me.
3: Why not?
2: They are putting the bat on the ball without a doubt.
3: Atom balls. Hit them right at them balls.
2: 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All right, Marcus, where are we?
4: 4-5-6.
2: 4-5-6. Connor Moffitt steps in, grounded out to the shortstop in his first plate appearance tonight. First pitch he sees, swing and a miss for strike one. Moffitt, 6'4", 192 from Mount Spokane High School. Next pitch in there for strike two, 87 miles an hour from Landon Walker. The 0-2 pitch on the way, foul back to the screen. Stays alive there. This is not the main flight coming in, right?
3: They switched props.
2: Yeah,
3: probably from a jet to a little duel.
2: Say that that Fly Farmington, Four Corners Regional Airport, Fly Farmington with United.com plane should be coming in the next 45 minutes or so.
3: 45 minutes, yeah. I know because I live right below the airport. I hear it every morning and every night. I don't mind, actually.
2: 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That pitch misses for ball one. 1-2, the count to the pitcher slash designated hitter, Connor Moffitt. Pitch down low for ball two. Mark, just before we went on the air, some big news in the MLB on a major trade that you're, as a Texas Rangers fan, definitely taking some interest in that. We'll get that after this pitch. Pitch fouled back to the screen.
4: Yeah, the Rangers sent a minor leaguer to the LA Angels and got Chase Silseth and Logan Ohapi.
2: Chase Silseth, Farmington's own, has been with the Angels since he was drafted and is now on the move to Texas. That pitch lifted down the left field line. Reed Blakely's going to range over. He will make the grab. F7 in your scorebook. Route number one.
3: Off the bat, I thought that was going to go out of play. Right when he hit it, I thought, wow, okay, a ball. Nope. Look in the wind. It's blowing left to right. And I don't know if it kept it in or not, but it sure looked like it was going to go out of play down the left field side.
2: Well, Siltis had a great season so far in a relief setup role. He's closed a few games. The first pitch is hit towards the shortstop, Ramos. Ramos picks it up, throws it across, and down goes Derek Rowe, 6-3 for the second time tonight.
3: Ramos has been busy today.
2: Yeah, what's he got? One, two, three, four putouts, five, and a six unassisted. Braxton Barker is going to step in. He's the right fielder for the 509 Northwest 509 Stars. He bats from the right-hand side. Second time to face Landon Walker. First pitch misses for ball one. 89 miles an hour on that fastball. Coming set is Walker. Deep breath, kicks, and delivers. Pitch in there, the top of the strike zone for strike one. What we do know is that D-Bat, who is also undefeated and received the bye in round three, will be in action tomorrow night at the late game. That pitch misses down low and in for ball one. And they will be facing the winner of this game. So we'll have either a D-Bat versus Doolin Dodgers American or D-Bat versus Northwest Stars. D-Bat undefeated so far in the tournament, including pool play. That ball hit towards right field. It's going to get down in front of Landon Schmidt. Good piece of two-out hitting here from Braxton Barker. And he's aboard with a single to right.
9: Your next batter taking off.
2: That'll be Marshall Tomlinson, the catcher for 509 Stars. Tomlinson singled to right his last at bat. Stranded at second base.
4: Actually, he scored.
2: Did he? Did I miss that? He's the one.
4: Andreas drove him in.
2: I'm looking around. I'm like, they scored. I know they have a run, but who was it? Thanks, Mark. I'm really glad you guys are here. We'd be in a mess without you. That pitch up and in pushes him back. Counts 1-0. One run apiece in the bottom of the third inning here. 509 Stars picked one up in their top half. Doolin's Dodgers matched it here. Swing and a miss for strike one. Picked up one here in the bottom half as well. We're here in the top of the fourth. Sorry about that. Jumped innings. The 1-1 on the way from Walker. He'll kick and deliver. Fastball in there for a called strike two.
3: You can't really see the innings up there. You just have to count
2: the lights.
3: Yeah, the innings that have been completed thus far.
2: One run, four hits, two errors, two left on for 509 Stars. One run, one hit, no errors, and five left aboard so far. There goes the runner. That ball hit down the right field line, but curving foul. It is going to get out of play. Bounces into the bullpen down there, down the right field line. I mean, it's a pretty good win so far. I don't know how much of that was win assisted. Off the bat, it looked like it had a chance to get down and ended up one hop in the wall.
3: Well, it didn't help it stay in, I'll say that much.
2: Absolutely. The 1-2 on the way to Tomlinson. Fastball misses up for ball two. Two's across the board. had four games today. We'll have three games tomorrow and two on Friday that we know of. Potential of an if game on Saturday. The 2-2 pitch on the way is fouled out of play. Again, good job by Lucas, Tomlinson staying alive. Marshall Tomlinson and Lucas Smith as both the catchers for these two squads, built very, very similar.
3: Seventh pitch coming right here to Tomlinson.
2: Tomlinson with a wide open stance. And then comes square. There goes the runner. Pitch on the way is down. Running down and with another bag stolen.
3: They do
2: get the steal there of Braxton Barker. Stolen base.
4: Tried to deke him like it went into center field.
2: He did.
3: And almost got him.
2: The second baseman, Somers, jumped up and acted like it was going to end up in center field. Took off and Barker thought he did as well. Quickly tried to apply the tag, but he safely got his foot back on the bag in time. Full count. Two outs. Runner at second. Pitch on the way. Up and out of the zone. And it's a two-out walk. Trotting down to first. Safely aboard for the second time tonight is Tomlinson.
3: Tim Doolin coming out to talk to the pitcher, Landon Walker. And right now, Landon Walker's ratios are still amazing. It's 46 strikes and 16 balls, only 62 pitches total thus far in the game.
2: This broadcast is the sole property of KSJE and San Juan College. Any rebroadcast or public use without the express written consent of KSJE and San Juan College is strictly prohibited. That visit done from Coach Doolin. So we've had the pitch clock, we've got the disengagements, we've got the safety bag over at first base.
4: Which has come into play.
2: Absolutely, several times today, many yep. times. We've got reviews, you can ask for a review. New things to add to the game. Jacob Wilson steps in, first pitch he sees misses for ball one. A lot of it meant to speed up the game. The game before this at 5:15 finished in an hour and 59 minutes. Got through a quick one. And that was a 7-4 ball game. Pitch on the way. Just misses the inside corner. The count moves to 2-0.
3: That morning game, too. ABA game. That game was quick. They got through four innings under an hour. And then the last three innings was right at an hour. So pretty good, quick game, though, as well.
2: 2-0 swing and a miss. Jacob Wilson took a big hack. Put down a great sack bunt in his first appearance tonight. Landon Walker, the right-handed thrower for Doolin's Dodgers American, looks in, has his sign, takes a deep breath, and delivers. That pitch hit hard into left field, but on a line right to Reed Blakely. I think that's an Adam ball right
3: that's
2: there.
3: An Adam
4: that's
3: ball.
4: An Adam.
2: That's an Adam. Adam.
3: In the top of the fourth for the Northwest 509 Stars, no runs on one hit. There were no Doolin Dodgers American errors and two runners left on base.
2: We'll move into the bottom of the fourth inning, all knotted at one. This is the San Juan Regional Medical Center broadcast of the 2026 Connie Mack World Series.
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2: Welcome back to the 2026 Connie Mack World Series, being brought to you by San Juan Regional Medical Center. Keith Neal, Travis Johnson to my left, Mark Strickland to my right, and out roaming around in the crowd, our very own Chris Shea. Actually, oh, hi, Chris. Welcome back to the booth.
4: Behind us.
2: It's very sneaky.
3: Sneaky.
2: You're very sneaky like that. You didn't even know. He came back. He's got food. He's not sharing with us. Man, this guy. This guy, Chris
3: Shea. We love you, though. Smells good.
2: It's the bottom of the fourth inning. We're all not at one. One run, four hits, and two errors for the 509 Stars thus far. One run, one hit, and no errors for Doolin's Dodgers American. This young squad trying to go into this to the late game tomorrow night as well, undefeated. Where are we in the lineup, Marcus?
4: What
2: do
4: we got 7-8-9.
2: 7-8-9, that's Landon Schmidt. He'll step in, was hit by his pitch, by a pitch, his first at bat. That pitch down low, bounces and goes back to the screen for ball one.
3: I think he hit the right front of the plate. Took a little funky hop right in front of the catcher.
2: It'll be Schmidt, Usury, and Ramos for the Doolin Dodgers American squad. That pitch hit high in the air. It's got a chance to get out of the yard. But I think that wind is going to keep that one in. Actually, as Brayton Ayers at the warning track will make the grab. I think most of us thought that had a chance to leave the park. But it stays in, and it's just a really long out.
4: That's it.
2: Goes down to the book as F7.
3: Now, if you're a lefty pulling it down the line, I think it would carry an extra 25 feet. But heading out that direction, yeah, you're right. It was poked well, but that wind kept it in, and Brayton Ayers actually had to come off the warning track to get that ball.
2: Next pitch is lifted high into center field again. Brayton Ayers, long run coming in. Oh, and he's not going to be able to make the play. Second baseman Wilson ran out there. He thought he had a chance. Not a lot of communication between the two because I think Ayers maybe had the best play on that. Could have come up, but Wilson was charging hard, and it's going to get down and now standing at second base with a double is Jake Usury.
3: So a couple things I've seen in this World Series is a play like that where the triangle, meaning the second baseman, shortstop, and center field all go to the middle to go chase the ball, right, and they leave second base wide open. So either the third baseman needs to cover or one of those two need to stay home at second base so they can cover second base just in case a runner goes over.
2: Well, a lot of times you'll see the first baseman trail the runner in that situation. He'll go cover the bag. But Jackson Mott not able to make it over. That brings up Mark Ramos. Struck out looking in his first at bat tonight. Ramos, the shortstop, playing a pretty good shortstop for Doolin's Dodgers American.
4: Yes.
2: Runner at second. That's Usury. That pitch fouled out of play, and the count moves to 0-2. Ramos, 5'10", 155. 26 grad from Sam Houston High School, headed to North Lake College. No balls, two strikes, two outs. Bottom of the fourth inning. Moffitt comes set. He'll kick and deliver. Pitch fouled into the screen down the right field line. Staying alive is Ramos. After the game, we'll get the advertising ideas. Winning pitcher and player of the game online at advertisingideas.com. We'd like to thank Parker's Office Products providing the chairs for us in the booth. That pitch down low, swing and a miss. And I'm going to say that Tomlinson did catch it for strike three. How many outs do you have?
3: I have two.
2: Two? Okay, two outs. They had two on the board
3: prior to that swing.
2: That was all corn fruit. So down for the second time tonight goes Ramos, KS in your book, for out number two. And we're back to the top with Liam Quinlan.
4: One looking, one swinging.
2: Quinlan bats from the left-hand side. 5'10", 160, first pitch he sees in there for a called strike. He's part of the group of players on this team that won the state championship in Texas from Lovejoy High School. Seven members of the Doolin Dodgers American squad on that state championship team. Next pitch misses down low for ball one.
4: Well, and there's six members of ABA on the 5A state championship team.
2: Right?
3: Yep.
2: From Piedra Vista. Coach Corrali, those guys had a great state tournament. The 1-1 is hit towards the second baseman, Jacob Wilson. He'll range over, sliding into the grass, makes the stop, throws it over to first in time. 4-3 in your scorebook.
3: In the bottom of fourth for the Doolins Dodgers American, no runs on one hit. There were no 5-9 star errors and one runner left on base.
2: We'll move into the top of the fifth. We're all knotted at one. 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
2: Welcome back for more 2026 Connie Mack World Series action. San Juan Regional Medical Center is a proud sponsor of this broadcast. We got some changes, it looks like, for Doolin's Dodgers. Not sure where those are. Coach Doolin came over, had a conversation with the umpire, pulled out his, oh, it's on the mound, actually,
3: yep,
2: I think.
3: 99.
2: Right? Got a new arm on the mound.
4: No,
2: the mound.
4: 99 was is Landon Walker.
3: I know they have different unis.
2: Who do you got, Marcus? You got a 99 in your book?
4: Yeah, he's the pitcher, Landon Walker.
7: Yeah, that's Walker, fellas.
2: I had 9 down. All right, JK. 99. LOL. But there's some changes out there. I just don't know where.
4: Yeah, it's not the pitcher. I can tell you that.
2: It may be at first base because I think Jackson Mott is number 12.
3: No, Astro Strait, number 8.
2: Did I flip? Here we go. Guys, it helps number if you 12. Flip if you flip your card, Mark,
4: it
2: and
4: helps.
2: You look at the right team. You guys got to keep me guessing here. So
3: far, I don't see nothing.
2: Okay. Well, we'll see. They don't report those changes to us up here in our booth.
4: 912.
2: 912 coming up. So we'll try to get those for you when they become available to us. 912, it's Ty Repko. Struck out swinging in his first bat tonight. Pitch on the way. Misses down low for ball one. The conversation that Tim Doolin had with the home plate umpire, him taking out his lineup, made it seem some change took place.
4: I just don't know where it happened.
2: Pitch on the way is fouled back to the screen. Oh, it's going to pop over the screen. That was interesting. Had a lot of spin on it, hit the screen, and then went straight up and over.
3: Little English.
2: But across the infield, Asher Strait looks to be still at first base. At second base still looks like Somers. Ramos still at short. The 1-1 is hit hard to the third baseman, Mason Fritz. He'll pick it up on one hop. Throw it across the diamond in time, 5-3 in your scorebook for out one. I believe that's still Mason Fritz. There it is.
3: It is.
2: All right.
4: Yep.
2: And I can't tell if that's 11 Landon Schmidt out there in right field. That's who's been out there all night. Liam Quinlan's in center field and Reed Blakely in left from what we can tell.
3: Everything looks the same to me.
2: All right. Maybe he was just writing notes down.
4: He might have been comparing pitch count.
2: That could be. Could be. That's probably a better explanation, Mark, than what I was thinking. Hey, can I get your number? You want to go have a drink later after the game? The 1-0 swing and a miss to leadoff man Caden Andreas.
3: Speaking of pitch count, that was pitch number 71 for Landon Walker. 51 strikes, 20 balls.
2: Well, and our numbers, in our eyes, are usually pretty right, but it may be different than what the coaches have, than what the press box has as far as pitch count. The 0-2 swing and grounded up the middle, ranging over is Ramos. He'll pick it up on the run. Makes a great play again for out number 2, 6-3 again in your scorebook.
3: A couple things that was done well. Landon Walker decided he jumped up, had his glove up, and then pulled it down last second. He didn't want to deflect the ground ball over his head. And then Ramos went across and caught the ball on the second base side of second base and made another run through and great throw to first base. Ramos has been playing a great shortstop today.
2: Solid, solid, solid throughout. The umpire's going to step out. Landon Walker was about to throw a pitch.
4: I think he's saying he never engaged the batter.
2: Okay, never looked up, made eye contact with him, which would be an engagement at that point. So
4: count should be 1-0.
3: He never put his hand up, though.
2: He did not. We'll see there. Pitch on the way. Misses for ball one. Maybe ball two.
3: Yep. There he goes.
2: So he was awarded a ball, or the hitter was awarded a ball. Ayers, Brayton Ayers. And then the next pitch missed for ball two. So 2-0 the count. That pitch misses high for ball three. 88 miles an hour on that fastball.
4: Could have an unusual three-pitch walk.
2: I think we had a two-pitch walk.
4: Wow.
2: The other day. The 3-0 up and in, brushes him back, trotting down to first base with a two-out walk is Brayton Ayers.
3: That's Walker.

0: it on the line. And his first at bat, ball lifted high in the air towards right field. Second baseman Sommer's going to range over, and he's going to make the grab in front of Landon Schmidt. F4 in your scorebook for out number three.
1: For the Northwest, 5-9 Stars in the top of the fifth, No runs on no hits. There were no Doolin Dodger American errors and one runner left on base.
0: Well, it's the middle of the fifth inning. It's time for a behind-the-scenes interview brought to you by Pesco. Let's see if our Chris Shea was able to wrangle somebody and sit him down and say, hey, let's talk. Chris?
2: Well, I was, Keith. I was able to find somebody. He was actually sitting in the stands. I was actually going to interview his wife, but she about killed me if I tried to do that. No. I'm actually out on the mezzanine with Doug Estes. Doug, welcome to the behind-the-scenes interview. What give our listeners what you do here, because you do this a lot. You're pretty much been here a long time. What is your official title?
3: I am in charge of the ball boys that are on the field. We have 16 ball boys in total. We have four of them on the field at one time. We have two of them at the dugouts with baseballs in the bags to give to the umpires, and then two in the outfield chasing foul balls and putting them in the bucket.
2: Well, I ask this question every year, and I guess I'm getting old. I can't remember. How many baseballs do we use?
3: I want to say we get 1,200 baseballs for the series.
2: And you guys rub them down for the series and all that kind of stuff, correct?
3: The umpires rub the balls down before we put them in play and put them in the bag. So
2: out of that 1,200, before we start this inning, out of that 1,200, we know a lot goes in the stands. We know a lot gets thrown out. What do you get back, would you say?
3: I don't know how many we actually get back.
2: Well, I know there was a young man that was catching foul balls last year, and he's here again this year, and he probably had about 50 of them, so maybe you need to go talk to him.
3: I might need to. I might need them back.
2: All right. Thanks for your time here. Thanks for what you guys do, and enjoy the rest of the series.
3: Thank you. Have a good one.
2: Back to you, fellas.
0: Thanks, Christopher. We appreciate you for that Pesco behind-the-scenes interview. While that was taking place, the two-hole Brady Sommers stepped in, saw his first pitch was a ball. The next pitch was grounded to the shortstop. 6-3 in your scorebook for out number one, and Asher Strait steps in. First pitch he sees is in there for a called strike. 0-1, the count with one out here in the bottom of the fifth inning. Pitch misses high for ball one. Mark, both pitchers been very effective tonight.
4: It's been a well-pitched ball game on both sides.
0: Sorry, there you go.
5: Oh, yeah, well, that's hot.
0: Let's get you going.
5: But it's been a very well-pitched ball game on both sides.
0: That pitch swung on a miss for strike two. And it doesn't seem, it's not really anything overpowering.
5: No.
0: But it looks like they've both been very effective in hitting their spots throughout the game. The 1-2. Swing and a miss on an off-speed pitch down and away. And down goes Asher Strait for the second time tonight, striking out swinging. Well, Lucas Smith is going to step in. He's the catcher, and he's walked twice tonight. And has been stranded at second both times tonight. So he's in his first at-bat tonight, walked with two outs and walked with one out in his next about that ball. He said, nope, I'm not walking anywhere except for maybe all the way around the bases. That ball hit hard and out of the ballpark. The first pitch he sees, Lucas Smith said, watch this for walking. And lifts that pitch over the left field fence for a home run.
1: Man, great piece of hitting right there. And we've seen him go close to being deep. I have yet to see him go over the fence yet. Well, that one officially got over, and great piece of hitting for Lucas Smith.
5: That ball was smoked.
1: To get through the wind and everything and still get over?
5: Yes.
0: Well, it's a 2-1 lead now for Doolin Dodgers Americans here in the bottom of the fifth inning. That brings up Reed Blakely. Blakely reached safely in his last at bat. Pitch on the way in there for a called strike one. How many pitches are we out here for Moffitt?
1: 77, 44 strikes and 33 balls.
0: All right. Moffitt comes set at his belt. He'll deliver. Pitch misses down low for ball one.

0: 1-1 the count, two outs. Doolin's Dodgers American and Northwest 509 Stars. That pitch inside just misses him, and the count moves to 2-1. Pitch on the way. Catches the corner for nice a called pitch. Strike two. It's like we talked about, Mark catching the corner.
1: Just yep.
0: Spotting it up really well. Two balls, two strikes, two outs. Pitch on the way. Ooh. Misses down low, and the count moves full.
1: That was close.
0: Yeah. Looked close to be taking with two strikes right there. Full count pitch on the way is grounded to the second baseman. Wilson, he'll pick it up deep in the outfield, throws it across the first baseman. It's going to get by him and go into the dugout, I believe.
2: Sure did.
0: So it'll be E4 on the throw there. And advancing to second is Reed Blakely.
2: Pretty unfortunate because Jacob Wilson was kind of lackadaisical, if
0: right.
2: you want to. He
0: okay.
2: just kind of nonchalant, throws it over there, ends up short hopping the first baseman. And in doing so, created an error, and now we have a runner in scoring position.
0: Yeah, I mean, I understand taking things a little slower. Now, it did have a big hop. It was not a traditional ground ball. It took a big hop. He had to kind of sit back and wait on it a little bit, maybe rush things there. Swing and a miss for strike one as Mason Fritz, the first third baseman, steps in there.
2: And almost like he threw it off his back foot instead of setting feet and throwing across.
0: Momentum yeah. kind of going back, wasn't he? The 0-1 with a runner at second for Doolin's Dodgers American. Pitch on the way is off the hands, hit softly to the third baseman. It's going to be a run through for Derek Rowe, throws it across in time. Fantastic play from the third baseman on a softly hit ground ball.
2: In the bottom of the fifth for Doolin's Dodgers American, one run on one hit. There was one Northwest Stars, 509 Stars air, and one runner left on base.
0: Doolin's Dodgers Americans take the lead 2-1 as we move into the top of the sixth inning. We'll be back with the San Juan Regional Medical Center broadcast of the 2026 CONMEBOL World Series.
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0: 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Keith Neal, Mark Strickland, and Travis Johnson.
1: Well, Mark Strickland's got chemo in the morning at 8:30, so.
0: Mark.
1: I think he's going to have to call it a night, buddy.
2: All right.
0: Marcus, it's been great to have you back in the booth again.
2: Absolutely.
0: Man.
2: Love you, man.
0: Love you, man. God bless you. Thanks for jumping back with us this year.
1: All right. Hopefully, I'll see you
0: all
1: Friday.
0: All right, brother. Sounds good. We're going to make a transition here. Chris Shea's going to jump in. First pitch misses as a ball. Next pitch in there for a called
2: love you, Mark.
0: Strike one. In my book, I think I've got Travis, who's up to bat? Connor Moffitt.
2: 4-5-6.
0: 4-5-6, that's Moffitt. Next pitch is hit hard in the air towards right field, giving chase to Landon Schmidt. It's going to go off the wall. Carried back hard, and I'm not sure if Moffitt didn't get a good read off of it, but it hit high off the wall and got past Schmidt. Should be standing at second with a double as Moffitt, but instead he's standing there at first. I couldn't tell really.
2: He thought it was gone. He carried his bat all the way down to first base, thought it was gone, and then tossed the bat right before he touched first base and then realized, oh, no.
0: That'll
2: that
0: do
2: was
0: it.
2: Only a single. That was a long single.
0: It's a long single. 1B9 in your scorebook and brings up Derek Rowe. 509 Stars looking to get one back here. Tie this game back up again. Next pitch is hit down the right field line. Foul. Wind blowing from left to right here at Ricketts Park. We've had wind going all directions throughout the tournament. That pitch is hit towards the second baseman on two hops. That Sommers got a chance for two. Flips it over to Ramos for the force there. Across the diamond in time for out number two. Double play.
5: Nice double play.
0: Great double play.
2: Rally killer right there.
5: Yeah.
2: And you know, if Moffitt would have hurried right there, he'd have been on second base. That wouldn't have been
0: changes
2: a double play.
0: Changes things immensely,
2: changes
0: doesn't it?
2: Changes things, yeah, because at that point he'd be sitting on third base right now with one out.
0: I have a short memory. 6-4-3, 4-6-3. My bad.
2: 4-6-3.
0: 4-6-3. Thank you. All right. That'll bring up Braxton Barker. First pitch he sees, he fouls out of play, but I think we got a pinch hitter here, right? That's Dallin Higgins. Is that number 8?
5: Number 18.
0: 18. Okay. That's Dalen Higgins.
2: Dalen.
0: Next pitch fouled out of play behind first base into the bleachers. Dalen.
2: Let's double check here.
0: I say you're the pronunciation guy.
2: Oh, I don't have any of their names because came in late.
5: They were the late guys.
0: That's right. I like Dalen. I'm going to go with Dalen, right?
5: Dalen.
0: All right, Dalen Higgins. Down 0-2 with two outs here. Next pitch, check swing. Umpire's going to peel down to first. First base umpire Sam Calle said, no, he didn't.
2: I like Dalen because that's my daughter's name. We'll go with Dalen. I think that's a better call due to the spelling.
0: All right. Dalen bats from the right-hand side. The 1-2 on the way. Checks again. Late call from the home plate umpire. Everybody thought it was a strike, but we didn't get a call. But he said, yes, that's strike three. And striking out looking is Dalen Higgins.
2: In the top of the sixth for Northwest, 509 Stars. No runs on one hit. There were no Dodger errors and no runners left on base.
0: It's a 2-1 lead for Doolin's Dodgers America. We're coming back with the bottom of the sixth inning. 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
0: Welcome back to the San Juan Regional Medical Center broadcast of the 2026 Connie Mack World Series. Keith Neal, Travis Johnson, and Chris Shea, as our very own Mark Strickland's called it a night. We're so happy to have him join us this year back in the booth. Great to see him and get his insight. I did want to have some bracketology from him at the end of the night. I wish he could have hung on for that, but now that,
5: well,
0: Chris, that's
5: he,
0: you.
5: He has his note written down.
2: Right.
5: He has the note written down, so I think we can definitely
0: we've got to find some role for you because Travis is the pretty face. If Travis is the pretty face,
2: he has to run back down there. But he has to run back down there and interview the player.
0: Fair enough. All right. Well,
5: you know what?
2: He's playing multiple roles tonight.
0: Chris Shea done a little bit of all of it for us. Thanks, Christopher.
5: It's been good.
0: Thanks for all your work running up and down those stairs and getting to the dugouts. And it's such a fun experience for us, roving, getting to go stand in the dugouts and just hear the little things the players are saying, hear the coaches, little insights they're providing, chatting with the athletic trainers.
5: Well, it was funny because, you know, Walker's throwing for Doolin's, right? Well, you know, a lot of pitchers, you go in the dugout and the pitchers are sitting there by themselves. Nobody's really talking to them, none of that kind of stuff. They're just kind of in their own zone.
0: That first pitch is hit hard on the line. Caden Andreas is going to range over and he'll make the play close to the bag at second, 6-3 in your scorebook.
5: Not Walker. Walker was on the top step. He was engaged in the game. He was all into it.
0: He's in it. Well, like, that's because he's got – I mean, the young man's
5: throwing a great game.
0: Yeah, he's throwing a great game.
5: And so is Moffitt. I mean, this is a great pitching duel.
0: Absolutely. That's a designated hitter, Jake Usry. He'll step in. Ended up with a double in his last at-bat. Coming set and delivering. Pitch on the way in there for a called strike one. I'd like to thank Exceptional Community Hospital here in Farmington for sponsoring the meals during the World Series. Special thank you to them. That pitch fouled out of play down the left field line. Going to get in the stands.
2: I love the
0: Such a well, it hit him in the hands. Hit him in a bad spot, right? Hit him in a bad spot, right in the hands.
2: Right in the hands.
0: That's what they said when I played receiver, like Yaffle growing up. Ah, bad spot. Hit him in the hands. He dropped it again. Fastball. The 0-2 misses up and away for ball one.
2: Is that when they made the decision, hey, let's not throw it towards Keith anymore?
0: No, that's when they said, hey, why don't you be the kicker? let's let that guy kick
5: play
0: from
5: corner.
0: Now on. Yep. Check swing. Appeals down to third base and said, yes, he did. And down goes Usury for strike three. It's going to bring up Ramos, the shortstop. He's been fantastic in the field. Defensively struggling a little bit tonight at the plate. Got a couple strikeouts, but see if he can't get something going here with two outs. Pitch on the way. Check swing. He does stay back. Counts 1-0.
2: Defensively, he has six putouts by himself.
0: He's been really good.
2: Really good.
0: Next pitch in there for a called strike one. The Doolin's Dodgers, the fact that you look on the scoreboard and you see no errors has rung true for them throughout this series. That next pitch up and in misses and goes back to the screen for ball two.
5: Yeah, very clean baseball, Keith. They play really clean, good defensive baseball.
0: And your interview with Coach Doolin said he said that.
5: We've
0: got to play clean baseball. We've been doing that throughout the tournament.
5: Yep.
0: The 2-1 on the way from Moffitt. Swing and a miss. Ramos. The count moves to 2-2. 2-1 the lead for Doolin's Dodgers American over the 509 Stars. Again, this is a winner's bracket game. Both teams, regardless of the outcome, will advance into round four tomorrow. Swing and a miss on a great slider from Moffitt. And down goes Ramos for his third K tonight.
2: Bottom six, no runs, no hits, no errors, nobody left on base.
0: We're going to go to the top of the seventh. 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
0: Welcome back to the San Juan Regional Medical Center broadcast of the 2026 Connie Mack World Series. Top of the seventh, last call for Northwest Stars. Spokane, Washington, trailing 2-1 here. And back on the mound for his seventh inning of work is Landon Walker.
5: But I will tell you, I did take the elevator back up here.
0: Yeah.
5: And I actually thought I got stuck.
0: I heard them talking about that earlier about some problems with it.
5: I thought I was going to have to hit the call button.
2: Oh, my gosh.
5: I thought it stayed on one, and I was in there for probably 4 minutes.
0: Was
5: still on one.
0: Was that with your food?
5: Yes.
0: Though? Okay. Well, I mean, you know, worse things could happen. You didn't have food.
5: Well, I know. So trying to do an interview, and I'm stuck in the elevator by myself.
0: We're at 7-8-9 for the 509 Stars. Tomlinson, Wilson, and Repko. First pitch in there for a called strike one.
2: I may have laughed. He has 89, 62 strikes, and 27 balls.
0: That's a great outing for Landon Walker. Next pitch in there for a called strike two. Quickly down 0-2 is Marshall Tomlinson. Tomlinson's been on base twice tonight. Scored a run back in the second inning. Scored the run for the 509 Stars. Big open stance for Tomlinson. Pitch on the way. The 0-2 is in the dirt for ball one. Good job by Lucas Smith behind the plate. Keep that in front of them.
2: You know, I was thinking that Northwest 509 Stars only used one pitcher tonight. I mean, if the Tigers scored or whatever else, but they've only used one pitcher, which is amazing because they don't have a lot of pitching on their staff.
0: Right. 1-2 is fouled out of play.
5: Well, and what's Moffitt's count?
2: 95.
5: So he would be done.
2: Yeah, he would be done tonight. But, I mean,
5: no,
2: pick
5: I'm just
2: seven,
5: meaning,
2: right?
5: I'm just meaning if they were to have – if they get the lead here,
2: right.
5: He's not coming back in.
2: Right.
0: The 1-2 from Walker. Big, deep breath. And the pitch on the way. Fastball just misses the top of the zone. For ball two, 2-2 the count.
2: Chris, you see anybody warming up in Doolin's?
5: Nope.
2: Well?
5: Not at all.
2: 93 pitches.
5: There's not even anybody down there.
0: Coach Doolin says, hey, this is your game, son. The 2-2. Swing and a miss and a high fastball, 89 miles an hour. And down goes Tomlinson for out number one in the top of the seventh inning.
2: Great sequence right there. Great sequence. Keeping him off balance, changing his eye level, and, man, finished with a high fastball to finish off Tomlinson.
0: That'll bring up Jacob Wilson, the second baseman. Bats from the right-hand side for the Stars. Pitch on the way. Fastball in under the hands for a called strike one. Wilson doesn't agree with it. Home plate umpire says, doesn't matter. I make that call. It's been a beautiful night of baseball here. Great day with a lot of games. Quality games. That ball hit towards the right side, just out of reach of the diving Brady Saumers into right field. Good job by Wilson to go the other way with it.
2: Yeah, great piece of hitting to hit that ball on the opposite side of the field, just out of reach of Saumers, and Saumers made a great effort. Hits the end of his glove, slows it down before he gets to Schmidt, the right fielder, but hey, they got something cooking here right here with one out here in the top of the seventh.
0: Well, we're going to get a pinch hitter here. It's number 15. You want that? I mean, is that
2: Tanner Davis.
5: Tanner Davis.
0: All right. Davis has played in the last two games that we've seen. There goes the runner. First pitch. Here comes the throw. He got a great jump. The tag. He tries to apply the tag, and when he hits the runner, it bounces off of him and caroms over towards shortstop. So he's going to be in there with a stolen base.
2: Tanner Davis did get a strike on that. He did not pull back his bunt, his bat. And so he was called for a strike one.
0: He got a great jump, did Wilson, but Lucas Smith jumped up and fired a rocket down to second base. And if he's able to hold on to the ball, I think maybe they've got him.
5: I think it came out when he hit him in the back with
0: right.
5: it. Because they had him.
0: Tanner Davis' next pitch he sees is lifted high in the air towards the left center field gap. But the wind's going to hold that up. Making the plays, Liam Quinlan. He'll make the grab and throw it in. But tagging at second base is Wilson. He'll advance to third, so it's a long sack fly for Tanner Davis.
2: Great piece of hitting there, and when he advanced the runner with two outs, 90 feet away, and yeah, he's at 98 pitches. So, yep, here we go. He's going to go with Mason Fritz again. He just pitched the other day.
5: Shortstop?
2: Or maybe shortstop. Mason is getting his white tape off of him.
5: Mason I thought he Fritz, pointed. Sorry, Trav. I thought he pointed at the shortstop.
2: He finished the game against the Midland Redbirds to win that one out. He was the closer that night and only threw that one inning. I'm assuming he threw less than 30 pitches, or he wouldn't be here. So
0: well, we're gonna have our first Farmington Police Department pitching change. Your department, our community, and we'll take a short break and be back with all the numbers on Landon Walker. See if we can't close this game out. 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
0: Welcome back to the San Juan Regional Medical Center broadcast of the 2026 Connie Mack World Series. We're here at the top of the seventh inning. It's a 2-1 ball game. There's two outs. Doolin's Dodgers American have a 2-1 lead over the 509 Stars. The 509 Stars have a runner at third base here with two outs, and we've got a new arm on the mound. We've got some guys that have moved around, Travis.
2: Mason Fritz is on the bump, number 21.
0: Right.
2: And Asher Strait was on first base. He moves to third base.
0: All right.
2: And Tanner Brown comes in to play first base.
0: Tanner Brown. All right, what number is Tanner Brown?
2: 27.
0: Thank you. Tanner Brown, B-R-O-W-N, if you're scoring along at home.
2: Yes.
0: All right. So Mason Fritz, we talked about a little bit. You said he came in the other night and closed things out.
2: Against the Midland Redbirds, yeah, he came in and pitched to close out that game when it's a 2-1 score as well.
0: All right. We're going to send Crochet down on the field or down in the stands on the mezzanine to get ready for the Advertising Ideas winning pitcher and player of the game. We are a superstitious bunch, and so we stand in the middle until the game is decided, because if there's a team that has the lead and you go stand in their dugout or in their area over there, things tend to change in a hurry.
2: But we weren't until that one year when Chris Shea did it twice or three times in one series, and we're like, oh, we better not do this.
0: First pitch is hit by Caden Andreas. Tough play. He's going to throw it across the diamond. Not in time, and we are all tied up.
2: Where are you at?
0: Yeah, Chris, where are you right
2: Chris,
0: now?
2: Chris, where are
0: I
2: you right now?
0: I hope you're in the middle.
8: I am actually just underneath you guys.
2: Okay, good.
0: All right, so it'll be.
8: So I will head back up.
0: All right, so 1B5, as that was a tough play.
2: Swing a bunt right there.
0: Asher Strait, the new third baseman. Of course, you make a change like that, the new third baseman comes in, and the first pitch he sees is hit towards him, and tough play. But a run is scored, and we are not it. We are tied up here at 2.
2: Man, great piece. I mean, just executed well. He didn't hit the ball hard, but it was just soft enough or just hard enough to get him to first base safely and get that tying run across the plate.
0: Brayton Ayer steps in. First pitch he sees, misses for ball one. Here comes pitch two. Called strike one. 88 miles an hour on that fastball from the new arm, Mason Fritz, who was just playing third base. And if I go back, I think he only had one ground ball over there at third base. Next pitch is hit hard. Oh, Mark Ramos reaches out and extends on a line drive that I thought he had no chance of getting to. Almost snow cones it right there for out number three.
2: For the Northwest Stars, one run on two hits. There were no Doolin Dodger American errors and one runner left on base.
0: We are all tied up going into the bottom of the seventh inning in this battle of the undefeateds. It's 2-2. We'll be back with more of the San Juan Regional Medical Center broadcast of the 2026 CONIMAC World Series.
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0: 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Live from Ricketts Park, we're in the bottom of the seventh inning. Tied at 2, coming to the plate, our Doolin's Dodgers American squad. We got a new arm on the mound. For the Stars, Travis.
2: Number 26, Kyle Raymond.
0: Kyle Raymond?
2: It's spelled just like payment with an R.
0: Raymond.
2: Yes, sir.
0: Thanks for that. Appreciate that information. So Raymond comes in relief of Connor Moffitt, who had a great, great night on the mound for the Stars. You know,
2: great
0: turned into a great pitcher's duel between Connor Moffitt and Landon Walker.
2: Both let's close out Moffitt, if you don't mind.
0: Let's
2: I didn't close out Walker,
0: I
2: but
0: like it.
2: 6 innings pitch, 95 pitches, 56 strikes, 39 balls. He has a 2 ERA, 7 strikeouts, 6 of them swinging. He did have 5 walks and only gave up 3 hits. And that was for the Northwest 509 Stars. Great effort by both pitchers. And, man, we'll see what the bottom of the seventh is holds. Great game thus far, Chris.
0: Well, they're back at the top of the lineup. It's Quinlan, Somers, and Strait. Quinlan bats from the left-hand side. First pitch from Raymond. Misses down low for ball one. Raymond has one of those issues where the hat won't stay on your head because he's got a lot of hair right there.
2: A lot of hair. Don't like you put it too tight.
0: The 1-0 on the way from Raymond. Down low for ball two. Every pitch he throws, his hat comes off.
2: Somebody have a bobby pin?
0: Staples, you know, whatever it takes to keep that thing on your head. He works quickly. He looks in, has his sign, kicks in, delivers the 2-0 on the way. Misses down low for ball three. That one stayed on that time. And really, a lot of effort when he lets the ball go. He really, a lot of force, really whips his head around as he lets the ball go. So the 3-0 on the way in there for a called strike one, taking all the way, 87 miles an hour, as the leadoff man, Quinlan, walked in his first at-bat tonight, made contact a couple times up the middle, but has not reached safely since his first at-bat. That pitch in there for a called strike. See nothing but fastballs so far out of Raymond. Living in that 85 to 88 range. That pitch hit hard right back up the middle. Just about took the hat off of the head of Raymond as
2: sure
0: well.
2: Did.
0: Into center field, Brayton Ayers picks it up and throws it in. It's a leadoff single for Doolin's Dodger America.
2: So if you are a softball player, the middle is open now. Because that ball was smoked right up the middle.
0: Absolutely.
2: Do you remember that rule?
0: I don't.
2: So slow pitch softball, if you hit up the middle, because the pitcher right there right up the middle, that means the other team can now hit up the middle too. So it's called middle open.
0: All right.
2: You don't want to be doing that.
0: Okay, I don't know these facts. So thank you for sharing that, Travis. I've learned a little bit here and there. There's another strike from Kyle Raymond coming in relief of Connor Moffitt. For the 509 Stars, again, we're tied at 2. 0-1 the count. Runner at first base is the leadoff man, Liam Quinlan. Here's the delivery. Shows hands like he's going to bunt. Throws behind and unable to make the tag is Jackson Mott. Tomlinson threw an absolute strike behind the runner. He got an extended lead to Quinlan, and the throw beat him. But as Jackson Mott tried to apply the tag, the ball came flying out.
2: And Quinlan is real happy that happened right there because he, I think, would have been hosed.
0: Absolutely. 1-1 now the count. Raymond looks in, has the sign from Tomlinson. He'll show bunt again and pulls the bat back as that pitch up and out of the zone. Charging hard from third base was Derek Rowe. I think he's going to play right there at the cut of the grass and then come in, creep in slowly with the pitch. Ideal sack bunt situation here in a tie game. This time he doesn't show bunt, pulls the bat, and is in there for a called strike two, and the count moves to 2-2. Playing pretty deep in right field is Braxton Barker, as is Brayton Ayers in center field. Next pitch misses down low. Off-speed pitch for ball three. The worst thing with the walk here is that it just advances the runner into scoring position second base. And do everything he can to keep him at first in Liam Quinlan. Full count pitch, off-speed misses for ball four and trotting down to first base. And it is Brady Somers. Advancing to second is Liam Quinlan.
2: Okay, both quarters look like they're going to be playing up to defend the bunt. We'll see if Derek Rowe will be playing even or behind the bag. And the reason is because in this position, we used to call cover three, of course. And then what that means is the first baseman is covering. And the pitcher will be covering the third base side. Pitcher will shift over if the bunt is on that side. Hopefully go to third if he can. If not, he'll be going, shifting over and throwing over to first base. But I'm assuming Astro Strait's going to be laying a bunt right here.
0: Runners at first and second. Checks the runner. Does Raymond. He does show bunt. Gets it in the air, but he bunts it foul down the right field line.
2: Kind of a no-no
0: right
2: there.
0: Line drive bunt, right?
2: Yeah.
0: What do you do there, Trav?
2: Dropped his bat head. You don't want to drop that bat head. It changes your bat angle. I remember being taught that from our legendary coach Carpenter over here. And how many bunt contests did I win? I loved bunt. Bunt was fun.
0: And
2: loved it.
0: You had to get it down because if you didn't, Coach Carpenter would throw it at you.
2: True that. Ooh. I did. Yeah. Mm-hmm.
0: Fastball up and in. Misses.
2: That's why I wasn't scared of the ball. We got so used to practice. I'm like, yeah, well, tomorrow I'm going to get beat anyway. So
0: I'm going to get in practice the entire time. 1-1 count. Again, runners at first and second for Doolin's Dodgers American. We're tied at 2. It's at the bottom of the 7th inning. Pitch on the way. Off-speed pitch misses for ball 2. So far, Kyle Raymond has not been able to locate the off-speed pitch. I think he's been effective with the fastball so far, but you can't just throw straight fastballs against these good hitting teams. You got to mix something else in there and struggle to locate thus far. The 2-1 from Raymond. Kicks and delivers fastball, or excuse me, off-speed pitch misses again up high, and the count moves to 3-1.
2: Yeah, he's already at 16 pitches, 10 balls, and 6 strikes. Not that well, he was expecting.
0: And lurking on deck. Well, lurking's the right word for it, but standing over there at second, at on deck is Lucas Smith. That fastball in there for a called strike 2.
2: Just a reminder for your listeners, Lucas Smith hit a home run last at-bat, and then last game he hit the game-winning hit.
0: Walk off the wall. Full count pitch on the way. Swing and grounded towards third base, coming up to try to make the play, but it's a foul territory as Derek Rowe will reset and do it again.
2: That was a lot of effort for a ground ball.
0: And it wasn't close to being foul. It was very foul.
2: It was very foul.
0: Yeah. Practice. Practice on the run through.
8: I think it's. I actually think it surprised Coach Doolin because I don't think he thought he was going to go for it, and he just stood in the box.
0: Full count pitch, off speed. Ball 4 is going to go all the way back to the screen, but it doesn't really matter. All players advance 90 feet, and the bases are loaded. And we're going to get a visit from Coach Ayers. I don't know if he'll make a change or not. He's kind of looking down that way, but he's going to go out and have a conversation. 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
2: So a couple things. Tim Ayers did, the head coach of 509 Stars, is he's told the outfielders to come in because if the ball is hit over the head, the game's over anyways because the runner at third is going to tag up and score. Infield is in. Told the pitcher, hey, you got this. Calm down. Let's pitch to contact. And let's get ourselves out of the inning. So we go to the eighth.
0: So it's Kyle Raymond on the mound against Lucas Smith at the plate. Bases are loaded. Pitch on the way in the dirt. Tomlinson wears it off his shoulder, but doesn't get away far enough to advance the runner at third, who is Liam Quinlan. He's 90 feet away from a win for Doolin's Dodgers American advancing in tomorrow's 7:30 contest against D-Bat. He looks in, has his sign. The 1-0 on the way. Pitch is hit over shortstop, Caden Andreas, and that's going to be the ball game. Lucas Smith does it again. Doolin's Dodgers American find a way to survive and advance. Lucas Smith with a game winner. Doolin's Dodgers American squad 3-2. We're going to send it back to the station, and we'll be back with the post-game show right after this.
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0: Welcome to the San Juan County Partnership postgame show on KSJ Esports. We had ourselves a heck of a ball game. Chris Shea's down on the field. Chris, take it away.
8: Hey, thanks. Down here with a couple of special guys, Lucas Smith, Landon Walker. Not only are they pitcher-catcher, right, but they're the player of the game and advertising ideas winning pitcher of the game. So I'm going to start with Landon. Landon, I was down in your dugout in the third inning, and you know, you see a lot of starting pitchers, they sit off by themselves and don't say much and you know, kind of want to be by themselves. You were on the top step cheering this team on. Give us, what's that feeling about?
20: So I just like being a good teammate, and I treat this as if it's just a game. So I don't like to take things too serious, and I feel like I play my best when I'm the most relaxed, and that's when I'm the most relaxed.
8: Well, you were relaxed tonight, man. You complete game other than, I mean, you had to come out because of pitch count, really. That was it, right?
20: Yes, sir.
8: You come out with 98 pitches thrown. You're just doing a great job on the hill. Get through that third time in the order. How did your approach change?
20: Well, obviously, I need to start mixing up more. I attacked with the fastball a lot today, but really, I just treat every AB the same. Just attack the zone.
8: Well, you definitely did that. Anybody you want to say hi to back at home?
20: Mom, Dad, Mimi, Poppy, Papa, Pam, love you.
8: All right.
20: And the sister. And the sister. She got mad at me last time for leaving her out.
8: All right. Sounds good. You got that. Landon, congrats on being in the advertising ideas winning pitcher. Now we're going to talk to your catcher. You can hang out if you want. Second walk-off, buddy. I mean, wow. Wow. What's your approach at the plate? You're hot right now, man.
21: Kind of just get a good pitch to hit, take what they give me, and just try to do what's best for the team when the situation calls for it. So, you know, right there, I'm just trying to put a ball in play and give my team a chance to win. Credit to the guys in front of me, the three guys, you know, they, you know, got on base, had me in a great spot with bases loaded. All I had to do was kind of touch it, and then, you know, you know, God did the rest, essentially. So, you know, this is such a great team. It's been an awesome run. I'm just so happy to be a part of it and a big contributor to it.
8: Well, you know, this is the second time we've had a chance to interview you, Lucas, and you talk a lot about team. Let our listeners know what makes this team special.
21: Everybody knows everybody. You know, we're not a team that's kind of flying in guys from all over the place. We're homegrown. We're all from the DFW Metroplex. You know, most of the starting team goes to the same school. Shout out Lovejoy High School. So, I mean, everyone's from the Metroplex. We've grown up together. We've played ball a long time together. And it really shows out here that when we have the chemistry and we're rolling, we're really hard to beat.
8: Well, and it definitely shows, gentlemen, it definitely shows the chemistry you guys have and the camaraderie you have as far as the team goes. You know what? Congratulations, Advertising Ideas Player of the Game, and good luck tomorrow against DBAT, fellas.
21: All right.
0: Chris.
8: Hey, hold on.
0: Chris, can you ask Lucas about that home run at bat right there? Because it looked very similar to the ball he hit as a walk-off the other night.
8: Oh, so the at-bats looked very similar. They're asking about the – you had the home run that had the walk-off, right?
22: The double, yeah.
8: Or the double,
0: yeah,
8: off the
0: double
8: wall.
0: Walk-off, yeah, yep.
8: Double
0: walk-off.
8: Yeah. Double off the wall walk-off. And then that, just a high chopper over the infield. But the approach was the same.
21: approach the same. Try to get a good pitch. Try to get a fastball in the zone and just try to hit it. Don't overswing. If I overswing, I'm probably going to either swing under it or hit it 500 feet in the air to the catcher. So just stay within myself, get a good pitch. And, hey, if they want to pitch around me and walk me, you know, that's for the next guy to do his job. So,
8: all right. Well, you said, you were saying as we were walking off, go ahead and say it now. Go what?
21: Go Dodgers.
8: Back to you, fellas.
0: Thanks, Chris. We appreciate you for that. Advertising ideas, winning pitcher and player of the game. We're going to have Chris go down, and we've got some discussion now at home plate as far as what tomorrow looks like, because we moved to a Rule 11 situation here with pairing. So while they do that, we're going to take a break. The post-game show will be right back after this short break.
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0: Welcome back to the San Juan County Partnership Postgame Show here on KSJE Sports. Keith Neal, Travis Johnson, and Chris Shea. Chris is down on the field in the coaches' meeting to figure out what tomorrow looks like. But let's close this game out. Travis, let's get totals for tonight.
2: Yeah, totals for tonight for Northwest, 5-9 Stars. They scored the first run in the third and their second run in the seventh, giving them 2 runs, 7 hits, 3 errors, and 6 runners left on base. And for the Doolin's Dodgers, American, they got 1 run in the third, 1 in the 5th, and 1 in the 7th, giving them 3 runs, 5 hits, and 10 runners left on base. Final score, Doolin's Dodgers, American, taking Northwest 5-9 Stars 3-2.
0: And I think the key stat in there for the Doolin's Dodgers is zero errors once again.
2: Impressive defensive clinic, especially for Ramos at shortstop. I think he ended up with 8 putouts by the end of the game. That's impressive considering, well, how many games do you get 8 opportunities to do so in a game. He did great job defensively for the Doolin Dodgers American.
0: Well, let's send it down to Chris Shea down on the field and get an update.
8: Okay, so we've got times and opponents.
0: All right,
8: the
0: here we go.
8: Noon game.
0: 12 o'clock.
8: Will be the Redbirds versus the Northwest 5-9 Stars, and they are flipping. They're doing all the flips for home and stuff now.
0: All right. That's
8: the 5-15 game will be ABA versus Doolin's Dodgers National. And the 7:30 game will be, see ya, coach. The 7:30 game will be Doolin's Dodgers American and DBAT.
0: And DBAT. All right, there we go.
2: Perfect.
0: All right. Thank you, Chris Shea, for roaming around down there, listening in, getting some answers for us. They're still flipping coins to decide who's going to be home and who's away, but we do know what tomorrow's matchups look like. So with a Navo Prep bracket update, Travis, let's run through that once more.
2: Yeah.
0: For tomorrow.
2: For tomorrow at noon, here all the games, remaining games, will be here at Ricketts Park. At noon will be the Midland Redbirds versus the Northwest 5-9 Stars. At the 5:15 game will be ABA versus Doolin's Dodgers National. And then at the nightcap will be DBAT against the Doolin's Dodgers American. And that will be the undefeated game. So that's the only two teams remaining that are undefeated.
0: Well, you got some interesting pairings there, interesting storylines, right? You got the Redbirds, a team new to the area, or new to the tournament itself, that won earlier tonight in a great ball game. That have advanced. They've got some connections here in Farmington. You've got the new kids, 5-9 Stars, matching up, and you know, we've talked about their lineup having 17 guys on the roster.
2: Right.
0: You know, we talked about the number of arms that they're going to need. You know, you look at that approach and you think, and Coach Ayers talked about it, well, maybe would have
5: changed our approach had we realized what we need to kind of go deep in this tournament.
2: But they did a great thing today. They stuck with one pitcher.
5: Right.
2: He pitched six and one-third innings, six full innings. And then Kyle Raymond came in. Unfortunately, he lost the game for him on the pitching side of things. But he only pitched 21 pitches, so he's still available.
5: Sure.
2: So they only lost one pitcher.
5: Right.
2: So, and I don't know how many pitchers they have available, but right now we know for sure one they don't. And they still may have nine pitchers to go. You know, they still may be okay, because I know when they played on Monday, they used only two pitchers in that game as well. So, fortunately for them, they're set up on the pitching side. They don't have as many as other teams, but we'll see what pans out for tomorrow night.
5: Yep, and then we've got ABA against the defending champion Doolin Dodgers National Squad. ABA with six kids from the local area. Piedra Vista Panthers, kids with a lot of big game experience on that squad, so they're going to come in, and a team with that many local kids on it has not advanced this far in the tournament in quite a while, and so they came up with a big win today, had a battle through some adversity, overcame it, pulled out the win, so that'll be intriguing against the returning champion, and then the battle of the undefeateds once again. We've got D-Bat and Doolin's Dodgers American, guys that probably know each other very well.
2: Yes, and I guarantee you some of these kids have played against each other in high school ball or previous summer ball teams. And the one thing I have seen a theme this year with most of these teams, they've been together for years. Almost every team that's left, I don't think they're, except maybe the Redbirds, but all right. The other ones have been together for years, collectively been playing tournaments and, you know, summer ball, so on and so forth. So I love the storylines that we're going to be hearing tomorrow. So excited to see what plays here on Ricketts Park tomorrow from 12, 5:15, and 7:30 games.
5: Well, that'll do it for us here at Ricketts Park in Farmington. Thank you for listening to this presentation of KSJE Sports. Scott Micklin is the general manager of KSJE. Scotty Duran is our radio technician. Devin Neely is the executive producer of this KSJE Sports broadcast. Jordan, thanks for your work on the board tonight. For Travis Johnson, Chris Shea, and Mark Strickland, who was here earlier, I'm Keith Neal, reminding you to tune in tomorrow for game number 17 coming up at 12 noon on 90.9 KSJE Farmington. Good night.
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11: Telemann for brass. We begin with some of his heroic music.

Empire Brass and Michael Murray Organ with some of the heroic music by Georg Philipp Telemann. One of the most prolific composers of concertos in music history, not Vivaldi, but Telemann, who was almost as prolific in writing such pieces as was Vivaldi. We have two brass concertos by Telemann, one for trumpet coming up, this one for horn and orchestra. Barry Tuckwell solos with the Academy of St. Martin in the Fields, directed by Sir Neville Mariner in this D major horn concerto by Telemann.

Barry Tuckwell played the horn with the Academy of St. Martin in the Fields, led by Sir Neville Mariner. That's music by Georg Philipp Telemann, a German Baroque composer, Bach contemporary, and very, very prolific, that they say the most prolific composer in history, his horn concerto in D. Here's another brass concerto by Telemann. This is for trumpet and orchestra, as we have Stephen Burns with the American Concerto Orchestra.

0: Stephen Burns playing the trumpet there with the American Concerto Orchestra, a D major concerto by Georg Philipp Telemann.
1: It's the Cop Shop with the Farmington Police Department every second and fourth Friday during the month at noon right here on KSJE Farmington.
0: We're going to hear a little more from Telemann for the unusual combination of cello and double bass. This is a canon, which is like a round, exactly imitative work.

Jörg Baumann and Klaus Stoll, cello and double bass respectively, performed that canon by Georg Philipp Telemann. In just a bit, we're going to listen to a symphony by Joseph Haydn. And it's a symphony number 74, no subtitle attached to it. Do stay tuned for that, however. It's a wonderful work. First, though, we have something by a man who is probably, next to Beethoven, the best known and most successful pupil of Joseph Haydn. His name is Ignaz Joseph Pleyel. He was born a year after Mozart and had great promise, but never really fulfilled that promise. Here's the Theme and Variations by Pleyel with Jörg Baumann cello and Klaus Stoll double bass.

That is music by a composer named Ignaz Josef Pleyel, a theme and variations for cello and double bass. Unusual combination there, for sure. Jörg Baumann, cello, double bass, was played by Klaus Stoll. Ignaz Pleyel, by the way, you may have heard of the Saal Pleyel. It's one of the great chamber music concert halls in the world. That's in Paris. That was founded by Pleyel, who studied with Joseph Haydn, and he went to Paris and had a flourishing career, somewhat as a composer, but almost more as a piano manufacturer, interestingly. But let's go now to music by his teacher, Joseph Haydn. This is the Symphony No. 74, and I think because it is not a subtitled symphony, it's not really heard all that often. It's dated generally to around 1780 and was actually written for a British ambassador. This is the Cologne Chamber Orchestra. Helmut Müller-Brühl is the conductor. We hear the 74th Symphony in E-flat by Joseph Haydn.

That's one of those mature symphonies of Haydn, which remains very, very little known, very rarely performed. It's in the unusual key for Haydn of E flat major. And it was the symphony number 74, a symphony which is not part of the Paris symphonies or London symphonies, doesn't have a subtitle, so it just sort of hangs out there. The Cologne Chamber Orchestra, led by Helmut Müller-Brühl, in that 1780 work by Haydn. A little change of pace to follow that now as we listen to music by William Capel, the American pianist who died a tragically early, lived a tragically young, short life as he died early in a plane crash. This is one of the mazurkas, Opus 33 by Chopin. We hear the number 3.

0: Mazurka Opus 33 No. 3 by Chopin, recorded in 1951 by the American pianist William Capel.
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0: In just a few minutes, we're going to hear a couple of pieces inspired by 1001 Arabian Nights, not Rimsky-Korsakov's Scheherazade, however. But before we get to that, let's hear a little bit of ballet music by Cécile Chaminade, French composer born in 1857. One would imagine a ballet work would be for orchestra, but this is called the Air de Ballet for piano, and it is performed by Eric Parkin.

That's a piece by Cécile Chaminade. She was a French composer who lived in the late 19th, early 20th century and specialized in writing little salon pieces, as they're sometimes called, and that's a very typical example of one. The Air du Ballet, and it was performed by Eric Parkin. One of the saddest could-have-beens in music history, I think, is a work by Maurice Ravel. In 1898, he began what was projected to be an opera, which was never completed. Can you imagine if Ravel had written an opera based on 1001 Arabian Nights, Scheherazade? How amazing that would be. He ended up writing an overture, and that was the end of it, sad to say. But we're going to hear this overture. At least we have that. He also called it a fairy overture. The Ulster Orchestra, Jean-Pascal Tortelier, Scheherazade by Ravel.

An overture by Maurice Ravel, originally intended to be to an opera, which was never composed, sad to say. It's called Scheherazade, and the Ulster Orchestra was led by Jean-Pascal Tortelier. It's based on, of course, 1001 Arabian Nights, as is a work by Johann Strauss Jr., which was originally called Indigo and the 40 Thieves. When it was revised, it was known as 1001 Nights. And here's an intermezzo from that, Rudolf Kempe and the Vienna Philharmonic.

0: Intermezzo from A Thousand and One Nights by Johann Strauss Jr., Rudolf Kempe, and the Vienna Philharmonic.
1: 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Farmington, New Mexico.
0: We're going to move on to Robert Schumann now. We're going to tie together this Eastern, Mideastern related things with Schumann and hear his song called Aus den östlichen Rosen, from Eastern Roses. This is Julius Drake accompanying.

He and Partridge singing Schumann's From Eastern Roses. Here is, I think, unquestionably one of the great chamber works. It's by Robert Schumann, Piano Quintet in E-flat Major, as we hear Leif Ove Andsnes and the Artemis Quartet.

Leif Ove Andsnes at the piano, the Artemis String Quartet, and that work of Robert Schumann, the Piano Quintet in E-flat Major, Opus 44. Barbara Butler, Charlie Geyer, performing this music of Lasso.

0: Sicut Rosa by Orlando Di Lasso, performed by Charles Geyer and Barbara Butler.
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0: I'm Peter Vandegraff. If you're a lover of the great 1939 movie musical, The Wizard of Oz, I think you'll enjoy the music I have for you. We'll hear an orchestral suite therefrom. And right now, an arrangement for trumpet and orchestra of the beloved melody, Somewhere Over the Rainbow. Music of Harold Arlen here from The Wizard of Oz. Lucien Renaudin-Vary is the trumpet soloist with the Lille National Orchestra. The conductor is Roberto Brignoli.

Lucien Renaudin-Vary playing the trumpet, Lille National Orchestra, and Somewhere Over the Rainbow from Wizard of Oz by Harold Arlen. As a main work, I will have for you the Symphony No. 3 by Nikolai Rimsky-Korsakov. Here is John Malcheri conducting the Hollywood Bowl Symphony in this suite from Harold Arlen's The Wizard of Oz.

Very famous music from The Wizard of Oz from 1939, Harold Arlen's music, as arranged into a symphonic suite, and Hollywood Bowl Symphony played that. John Malcheri, the conductor. We'll turn to Nikolai Rimsky-Korsakov in a moment or two and hear his third symphony, but first a bit more from Wizard of Oz. And this is If I Only Had a Brain. It's been arranged for piano, and Richard Glazier plays it.

fun little arrangement of If I Only Had a Brain from, of course, The Wizard of Oz from 1939. Richard Glazier was the pianist. Leaving The Wizard of Oz now for some Russian music. It took Nikolai Rimsky-Korsakov a long time to write the piece we're going to hear right now. He is best known in the West for his symphonic poems, including, Scheherazade and the festival overture, Russian Easter, and the Capriccio Español, etc. In Russia, he's famous for his operas, not so much for his symphonies. He only wrote three of them. And here is the third symphony, which he wrote between 1863 and 1874. Here it is with the Bergen Philharmonic Dmitry Kitayenko conducting Rimsky-Korsakov's third.

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1: Good to be with you. Thank you for tuning in. Peter Van de Graaff is my name. I will play for you A. Schubert's String Quartet, which he wrote when he was just 17 years old. Schubert, one of the great child prodigies in music history. First, though, a couple of tangos, and from The History of the Tango by master of that form, the Argentinian Astor Piazzolla, we hear the duo Similia, twins performing together, in fact. This is the third movement, Nightclub 1960.

Nightclub 1960 from The History of the Tango by Astor Piazzolla. Mostly he wrote tangos, and when they weren't specific tangos, they were part of a larger composition. That was Similia performing. Kurt Weill is the composer now. He had an enormous hit with Bertolt Brecht and the Three Penny Opera. From it, Marcel Worms performs the Tango Ballade.

tango ballad from the Threepenny Opera by Kurt Weill, Marcel Worms, the pianist. From another stage work by Kurt Weill, very successful, Lady in the Dark, here is the symphonic nocturne drawn from that piece. And it's played by the Bournemouth Symphony Orchestra, conducted by Marin Alsop.

0: That music had its successful Broadway debut in 1941, and it was composed by Kurt Weill, Lady in the Dark. From it, a symphonic nocturne, sort of an orchestral suite, was drawn from it. And that was the Bournemouth Symphony Orchestra, conducted by Maren Alsop.
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0: Here's another nocturne. It's by Dan Visconti, played by Laura Downs.

Nocturne from Lonesome Roads by Dan Visconti, played by Laura Downs. Franz Schubert lived such a short life, dying at the age of 31, that we sometimes forget that he was one of the great child prodigies in history, and we're grateful for that because many of his masterpieces were written when he was just a teenager. He was 17 years old when he wrote this music in 1814. It is one of his many string quartets. He wrote very prolifically for the string quartet early in life and then late in life. And this is the string quartet number 8 in B-flat. The Deutsch catalog, that's the chronological catalog put together by the musicologist Deutsch, is the number 112. And this is the Takacs quartet with this by Schubert.

It was the musicologist Otto Erich Deutsch who, in the 1940s, put together all of Schubert's many compositions, many hundreds of compositions, into the Deutsch catalog. And from it, the Deutsch catalog number 112, making that quite an early work of Schubert, 17 when he wrote that string quartet number 8 in B-flat. And the recording we heard was with the Takacs Quartet. This is the Deutsch catalog number 210 of Schubert. It is one of his hundreds of songs. It's called Die Liebe, or Love. Elli Ameling is the soprano, joined by pianist Graham Johnson, who's accompanied all of Schubert's songs and recordings.

0: That song begins full of joy, full of sorrow. It is called, though, Die Liebe. Text by Goethe, but music of Franz Schubert, Ellie Ameling, and pianist Graham Johnson.
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0: Before we hear the piano work after a reading of Dante by Franz Liszt, let's listen right now to this Hungarian dance by Josef Ben Graf, played by the Ben Gur Consort.

That was the Benkir Concert performing the Hungarian Dance by early Hungarian composer Jozef Bengraf. Thank you for tuning in. I'm Peter Van de Graaff. We'll head to New York later on. Right now we have this by Franz Liszt from his second year of pilgrimage in Italy. It's called After a Reading of Dante, inspired by a poem of that title by Victor Hugo. Here is pianist Angela Hewitt.

0: sometimes called the Dante Sonata. It's after a reading of Dante by Franz Liszt from his year of pilgrimage in Italy, played by Angela Hewitt.
1: 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Farmington, New Mexico.
0: Now to New York. And first from Broadway comes this from Girl Crazy of George Gershwin, Embraceable You, with Richard Glazier playing.

Richard Glazier playing Embraceable You, originally from Girl Crazy by George Gershwin. This is by the Russian-born composer Alla Pavlova. She then later lived in New York, and this is one of the old New York nostalgias. It's called Broadway Song.

That's from Old New York Nostalgia by Alla Pavlova. We heard Broadway's song with the Globalis International Symphony, Konstantin Kremietz, the conductor. Which brings us to a ballet by John Alden Carpenter from the Chicago area, but this is about New York, and it's called Skyscrapers. Complete performance of the ballet by the Boston Modern Orchestra Project, conducted by Gil Rose.

That is music from 1926 by the American composer John Alden Carpenter. A ballet, somewhat jazz-inspired, as you heard, called Skyscrapers. Now, one might think, as Carpenter is from Chicago, with the famous Chicago architecture, that is about his native city. Well, he's born in a suburb of Chicago. But actually, it's about New York, and we had its premiere at the Metropolitan Opera in 1926. That was Gil Rose conducting the Boston Modern Orchestra Project. Here's American Richard Thompson playing his own Prelude No. 5.

0: bit of jazz in that piece as well. Richard Thompson played his own Prelude No. 5.
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0: I'm Peter Van de Graaff. Although famous as an operatic composer, Donizetti wrote music in a lot of other forms as well. We're going to listen to a string quartet of Donizetti later on, and a couple of little suites, including the famous Petite Suite in its original two-piano version by Claude Debussy. But we first have this by the African-English composer Samuel Coleridge Taylor, his arrangement of a spiritual, Deep River. And here is Laura Downs' piano.

Although he was from England, Samuel Coleridge Taylor had a great interest in spirituals from the United States, and that's his arrangement of one called Deep River. Laura Downs was the pianist. Here is the Petite Suite de Concert. French title, but an English composer, Samuel Coleridge Taylor. It's a work for orchestra and the RTE Concert Orchestra. Plays under Adrian Leeper's direction.

Adrian Leeper led the RTE Concert Orchestra in that music by the African English composer Samuel Coleridge Taylor. He titled that the Petite Suite de Concert, the Little Concert Suite. Which brings to mind another Petite Suite, this time by an actual French composer, Claude Debussy, who wrote this for piano four hands. The four sections are In a Boat, Procession, Minuet, and Ballet. And the performance is by Laurence Fromentin and Dominique Plancade.

0: music perhaps better known in its orchestrated version, which Debussy did not do himself. That's the original version for piano four hands of the Petite Suite, the Little Suite by Claude Debussy. The two performers were pianists Laurence Fromentin and Dominique Plancade.
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0: Debussy was a huge admirer of this composer from the French Baroque, Jean-Philippe Rameau. Harpsichordist Peter Jan Belder plays a courante, a dance from a suite from 1724.

That music from 1724 of Jean-Philippe Rameau, a courante played by Peter Jan Belder. When we hear the name Gaetano Donizetti, one thing and one thing alone comes to mind, and that is operatic composer. Think of Lucia di Lammermoor and Don Pasquale and on, very, very prolific and successful at writing operas, but he wrote much more than that. Here is his String Quartet No. 9. Not played by a quartet, but by a full complement of strings from the Auvergne Orchestra, conducted by Jean-Jacques Cantereau.

There's a rarity for you. String Quartet, originally for just four players, of course. Number 9 by Gaetano Donizetti, yes, the famous opera composer. Strings of the Auvergne Orchestra performed there, and the conductor was Jean-Jacques Cantereau. Here's the Vienna Ensemble, and a little dance, an Austrian peasant dance called a Ländler by Franz Schubert, one of a set of 12.

0: arranged by Bielik. That was originally piano music of Franz Schubert, who wrote a lot of dances for his little musical gatherings known as Schubertiaden. And that's one of them, an Austrian peasant dance called a Ländler, played by members of the Vienna Ensemble.
1: 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Broadcasting from San Juan College, this is KSJE Farmington.
0: Peter Van de Graaff speaking. I'm going to play for you some music by Beethoven. When we think of Beethoven, we think of the stormy genius. We don't think of the lighthearted, dancing Beethoven, but he did write a fair amount of dances, and we have two sets of dances by Beethoven to hear right now. One will be for orchestra, a collection of 12 German dances, and we'll have another set right now. But then I also want to mention that later on we're going to listen to the relatively rarely heard but very highly regarded. We're seeing more and more recordings come out of this piece, the Violin Concerto by Richard Strauss. So stay tuned for all of that up ahead. Right now we have a collection of 6 German dances, the Works Without Opus number 42 by Beethoven. And this recording was made in 1996 with David Garrett, violin, Bruno Canino, piano.

Music by Beethoven there. Rarely heard. Collection of six German dances, Works Without Opus number 42. And that recording from 1996 featured David Garrett violin, Bruno Canino piano. Another set of Beethoven dances ahead. If you can, I hope you'll be sure to stay tuned for the violin concerto by Richard Strauss, his only work in that form. And it's an early composition, but very, very worth hearing. I think you'll agree. We have right now some dances by Beethoven. 12 German dances, Works Without Opus number 8. And they're all very, very short, played by Capella Istropolitana, directed by Oliver Dohnányi.

0: 12 German Dances by Beethoven, works without opus number 8, Capella Istropolitana, directed by Oliver Dohnányi.
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0: A lot of variety in those dances. That last one had that post horn that played throughout. There was one that sounded like it had Turkish-inspired music with the sounds of the Janissary, the cymbal and the triangle, those kind of instruments. Interesting early music by Beethoven, showing a side we don't often hear of his. We have straight ahead the Violin Concerto by a young Richard Strauss. Stay tuned for that. And I thought we'd tie those dances with Beethoven together with the music of Richard Strauss by hearing a dance of Strauss from his ballet Schlagobers, Whipped Cream. This is the Dance of the Cocoa.

Tokyo Metropolitan Symphony led by Hiroshi Wakasugi. This is now an early work of Richard Strauss. He was 17 when he began to sketch this piece. Reportedly, there are sketches for this composition in his mathematics notebook. But later on, he disavowed the piece. He said no one should have written a thing like that. And yet it's a wonderful piece, I think. I hope that you agree and enjoy it as much as I do. It's a violin concerto of Strauss with Ulf Hirscher and the Dresden Staatskapelle led by Rudolf Kempe.

Although later in life he disavowed the work, Richard Strauss was in his teens when he wrote that violin concerto in D minor. Ulf Hirscher was the violinist there, Dresden Staatskapelle, and the conductor was Rudolf Kempe. This is an early American work from the Moravians who emigrated from Germany, coming to the United States in the early part of this country's history. It is a hymn, Freuen wir uns, We Rejoice. And this is Boston Baroque, directed by Martin Perlman.

0: freuen wir uns. We rejoice. Let us rejoice. That is music from early America, but by German Moravians. Boston Baruch and Martin Perlman.
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0: Peter Van de Graaff here with quite a bit of Russian music on the menu for you. And music by two good friends, one arranging the music of the other. The two composers are Alexander Glazunov. He's the younger of the two, but we're going to focus on him first. And then we're going to listen to the Petite Suite, which was for piano by Alexander Borodin, but orchestrated by Alexander Glazunov. Let's begin with the first, and we'll also hear the second, by the way, of the two serenades for orchestra by Alexander Glazunov. Unlike the serenades, say, of Brahms, which are large multi-movement pieces, these are just miniatures. This is played by the Royal Philharmonic, Yondani Butt, the conductor.

Very gentle Serenade No. 1 by Alexander Glazunov. The first of two he wrote, and we have the second coming up in just a moment. That was the Royal Philharmonic Orchestra. Yondani Butt was the conductor. I'm Peter Van de Graaff here with music of Alexander Glazunov, followed by a work originally for piano by Glazunov's friend Borodin, but then orchestrated by Glazunov. Here is the Serenade No. 2, scored for horn and strings by Glazunov. We have the RIAS Sinfonietta Jiří Stadek, the conductor. The horn soloist is Anton Hammer.

And there we have the second of the two serenades by Alexander Glazunov. Anton Hammer played horn, and that was the RIAS Sinfonietta, which stands for Radio in the American Sector. You remember after World War II, Berlin was divided into sections, each governed temporarily by different countries. That was the American Sector, so the RIAS Sinfonietta led by Jiří Stadek. Here's some more by Glazunov. His first teacher was a woman named Yelena Glazunova, which was his mother, actually. And he wrote this for her, although it's based on Alexander Glazunov's own first name, or at least the Russian diminutive of the first name. In Russian, Alexander would be the full name, but the nickname would be Sasha. And so this is a suite on the name Sasha by Glazunov, Tatiana Franova, the conductor.

0: Tatiana Franova was the pianist, and Alexander Glazunov was the conductor. That is the suite on the name Sasha, Sasha being the Russian diminutive, the nickname of Alexander.
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0: We have in just a moment or two an orchestration made by Alexander Glazunov of music of a friend of his. Right now, this also by Glazunov, as it comes from his ballet, Raimonda, a crusader-inspired ballet. This is a waltz from it, but it's been arranged for violin and piano. And we have a 1920 recording here with Yasha Heifetz violin and Samuel Chotsunov piano.

Yasha Eifetz recorded in 1920 with a waltz from the ballet Raimonda by Glazunov. This now not by Glazunov, but orchestrated by Glazunov, as 2 years after the death of his friend Alexander Borodin, Glazunov took the suite for piano, which Borodin had composed, called the Petite Suite, Little Suite. They're just unrelated piano pieces, and he orchestrated them. We're going to hear now the Royal Stockholm Philharmonic, Gennady Rostestvensky, the conductor, the Petite Suite of Borodin, orchestrated by Glazunov.

The Petite Suite, the Little Suite, originally for piano by Alexander Borodin, but orchestrated by his friend Alexander Glazunov, just a couple of years after Borodin passed away. That was the Royal Stockholm Philharmonic Orchestra. The director was Gennady Rozhdestvensky. We follow that with a bit of Bach, the Third Invention, played by Ton Koopman.

0: Ton Koopman, harpsichord, the third of the 15 two-part inventions by Johann Sebastian Bach.
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0: I have here, before we get to Mozart's two piano concerto, music by two British composers born within just a few months of each other. One is named York Bowen, the other is Sir Arnold Bax, and we first hear this Dance of Wild Irravel by Bax, Bryden Thompson, London Philharmonic.

London Philharmonic, directed by Brighton Thompson. In a dance, an Irish-inspired dance by Sir Arnold Bax. A lot of his music was inspired by Ireland. And that's called The Dance of Wild Irravel. I will have for you Mozart's 2 Piano Concerto later on. We have now music by an English composer who was born just a few months after Sir Arnold Bax and remains lesser known than Bax. His name is York Bowen, and this is his trio from 1945, played by members of the Endymion Ensemble.

0: We've heard some music by an English composer about whom Saint-Saëns said he is the greatest of all English composers, and yet he remains little known today. His name is York Bowen, B-O-W-E-N, his last name is spelled, born in 1884. We heard his 1945 trio, played by members of the Endymion Ensemble.
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0: Mozart in a moment. A little more English music. This is from around 1600 by Philip Rossiter, the Galliard of the Countess of Sussex.

Matthew Wadsworth playing the lute there, and a Galliard by Philip Rossiter. It's on now to Mozart, and a recording which dates from 1966, made by a husband and wife duo, Lyubov Brook and Mark Taimanov. They're joined here by what was known as the Leningrad Chamber Orchestra. Lazar Gosman is the conductor here. And this is the two piano concerto in E-flat major, K365, by Mozart.

0: Recording from 1966 by two Russian pianists, a husband-wife duo who started playing together when they were 11 and 12 years old, and then, of course, later got married and then had a very musical family performing with their children and grandchildren as well. Lyubov Brook and Mark Taimanov are the names. And we heard them there with what was then known as the Leningrad Chamber Orchestra, Lazar Gosman, the conductor. And the music was by Mozart. Two piano concerto in E-flat, K-365.
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0: BBC News with Danielle Jałowiecka. Thousands of migrants are scaling the border fence separating Morocco from Spain's North African enclave of Ceuta. Moroccan border patrols are said to have withdrawn. The authorities say 1,500 people arrived in recent days by swimming. Sebastian Usher reports.
1: This is one of the biggest surges in attempted crossings by migrants from Africa through the Spanish enclave of Ceuta for years. Over the past week, many have swum around the barrier between Morocco and the city. Now thousands more have been jumping over the fence to join them, which is their entry point into the European Union. Security forces on either side of a border do not appear to have taken concerted action to stop the exodus. Ceuta is one of two Spanish-controlled cities on the north coast of Africa. The Spanish government says it's mounting a coordinated response to the crisis with Moroccan help.
0: Poland's Prime Minister Donald Tusk says an unidentified object that crashed into a field in eastern Poland, leaving a 10-metre crater, was probably a Russian air-launched cruise missile. But he said there was no reason to believe Poland was the target. It happened during a heavy overnight Russian bombardment of Ukraine. Adam Easton reports from Warsaw.
2: Donald Tusk said early findings indicated the object was a Russian KH-101 cruise missile. It hit a field near the city of Lublin, 100 kilometres from the Ukrainian border. Mr. Tusk said no one was injured, but he said the military had been ready to shoot the missile down if it had threatened a built-up area. In total, the Polish armed forces reported up to 20 potential threats to the country's airspace during Russian strikes overnight on the city of Lviv in western Ukraine. It's not the first time Russian missiles and drones have violated Polish airspace.
0: Iran has continued to strike at targets in the region after the US military said it had completed a heavy wave of airstrikes against Tehran overnight. Kuwait says an Iranian strike has killed one person. The Jordanian military says it has shot down five Iranian missiles. Iranian media said the latest US strikes killed three people, including a child. The wife of the prominent Ugandan opposition figure Kizza Besigye says he's unconscious and is being treated in intensive care in Kampala's main hospital. On Wednesday, the 70-year-old collapsed in a Kampala court where he's standing trial on treason charges. Richard Kagoe reports from Nairobi.
3: Winnie Byanyima, who is also the executive director of UNAIDS, says her husband, Dr. Kizza Besigye, is unable to speak and unresponsive even to pain stimuli. A hospital official confirmed he is receiving treatment, but gave no further details. Dr. Besigye collapsed during a court session in the capital Kampala on Wednesday. He's been in custody for nearly 2 years after being abducted in neighboring Kenya and forcibly taken to Uganda. His supporters say the charges are politically motivated and that his detention is part of an ongoing crackdown of opponents of the long-serving President Yoweri Museveni.
0: World news from the BBC. France, Spain and Greece are continuing to battle wildfires spurred by soaring temperatures, parched vegetation and strong winds. Around 8,000 people were evacuated from the Greek island of Crete as wildfires threaten a tourist resort and villages. Three firefighters have died. Two people were arrested in France on suspicion of arson. In Spain, Prime Minister Pedro Sanchez described the crisis as extreme, with at least 10 active wildfires causing concern. Turkish prosecutors say they've arrested an opposition mayor for corruption. Erdal Beşik Çiolu, an award-winning television actor, is the mayor of an Ankara suburb. He's the latest member of the Republican People's Party to be targeted by criminal proceedings, which the opposition party calls a political campaign. A school opened by Oprah Winfrey in South Africa will close nearly two decades after its launch. The Oprah Winfrey Leadership Academy for Girls will end its role at the centre situated in Johannesburg at the end of the 2027 academic year. Myeni Jones reports from Johannesburg.
4: The news that after 20 years, the Oprah Winfrey Leadership Academy for Girls, or OLAG, will hand over its campus to the Gauteng Education Department is already causing much online speculation. A PR consultant denied allegations that the school was closing due to mismanagement, adding that the media mogul wanted to ensure more South African girls have access to a top-tier education. Girls from underprivileged backgrounds were given free access to the boarding school's expansive campus. But now Oprah Winfrey says she's turning her academy into a scholarship program that will send qualified applicants to the best schools in the country.
0: 15 elephants found dead near Kenya's Amboseli National Park are suspected to have been poisoned by eating farm tomatoes that were sprayed with pesticides. The Kenya Wildlife Service says preliminary tests found cyanide in samples taken from the animals' carcasses. Investigations are continuing, but for the time being, wildlife officials have ruled out foul play. BBC News.
5: Hello and welcome to NewsHour from the BBC World Service. We're coming to you live from London. I'm James Menendez. And we're going to begin once again today in the Middle East, because any hopes that a lull in the fighting between the US and Iran earlier in the week might lead to something more durable seem to have flown out of the window. Indeed, that's been the trajectory of the conflict ever since a ceasefire agreed in the middle of June collapsed at the beginning of this month, principally over control of the strategic Strait of Hormuz. Since then, it's been alternating rounds of US strikes on sites in Iran and Iranian strikes aimed at US assets right across the region. Well, our Middle East correspondent Yolande Nel is following developments from Jerusalem, and she's been telling me more about the latest flare-up.
6: So US forces are said to have bombed dozens of sites in Iran, which they say are linked to the Revolutionary Guards, military command centres, missile and drone sites, coastal surveillance sites, they say. Iranian state media say three Revolutionary Guards members were killed, but also a couple and their child when a residential building on Keshem Island in the Strait of Hormuz was hit. Now, retaliation came fairly quickly. Kuwait said that one worker was killed in an Iranian attack on a Chinese firm in the north of the country. And then in Jordan, again, five missiles shot down. The armed forces there say no reports of casualties. But this US attack earlier on Iran was said to be a powerful response to Iranian attacks one day ago on US forces in Jordan, which are also said to have been unsuccessful.
5: Does it feel like this war, certainly at the moment, is spreading geographically?
6: Certainly, first of all, you know, the lull that we saw at the end of last week now seems to be over. It remains to be seen, though, if the pattern of you know, nightly US strikes, Iranian retaliation against US forces and US allies in the region is going to resume. You've still got talks going on in the background via mediators, but, you know, in recent days, the war has widened and it has become more complicated. You know, Saudi Arabia launched those attacks with the US on Iran-backed groups in Iraq. Although we are told from reports that when the Saudi defense minister was meeting President Trump last night, he was passing on a message that says that Saudi Arabia is calling for a de-escalation. But I don't think we've heard the last of Iraq. Some 20 members of this pro-Iranian militia said to have been killed, as well as several Iranian advisers. And then, of course, you've had in the past week a lot of attention switched as well to the Houthis in Yemen, their threats to Red Sea shipping.
5: And the Egyptian authorities saying that a fire which broke out in a port yesterday, they're saying that was a drone attack. I mean, do we know where that drone came from?
6: That has not been confirmed yet. No party said to have claimed responsibility. There was a big fire that started off the port of Damietta on Egypt's northern Mediterranean coast. And, you know, now we're looking at it as another possible new front in the US-Iran war. And that's causing jitters on the energy markets because, of course, of its proximity to the Suez Canal, which is really the last safe route out of the Middle East now for Saudi oil. You know, important to mention here that Egypt is a close ally of the US, of course, in the region, but we've had no reports of it coming under attack in the past 5 months since the Iran war started, unlike other US allies across the Middle East. And that is really because Egypt does have this long time national security policy of not allowing foreign troops to be based on its soil. But of course, Egypt does have significant US commercial interests based there.
5: Our Middle East correspondent to Yolande Nel, and we'll be hearing a bit more about that strike on Egypt in a moment. But first, let's hear from inside Iran now, something that's not that easy at the moment. Not, I should say, reaction to the latest strikes and counter-strikes, but how people are feeling at what is a pivotal moment in Iran's history. The BBC senior international investigations correspondent, Nawal al-Maghafi, has travelled the length of the country from north to south on a train travelling through its economic heartland. On board, Iranians from all walks of life, each with their own story and from parts of the country that foreign journalists aren't able to get to. Here's Nawal's report.
7: We're on the overnight train from Tehran to Bandar Abbas. It's a 22-hour journey that takes you from Iran's political heart in Tehran to its most strategic coastline. I've been taken aback by just how nice this train is. I mean, we're staying in a cabin with two beds and four plush chairs. I'm really looking forward to being on this train and speaking to Iranians about what life has been like as this war has gone on.
8: It's in every Iranian's nature to adapt to the circumstances. It was hard, it was frightening, we were worried, we were anxious, but we still tried to live within those very conditions, to have a life, to keep our daily routine, to remain hopeful for the future.
9: In the restaurant carriage, I met Azadeh, a lawyer, and Sepideh, a beautician. Although they were cautious to speak in public, they agreed to an interview in their cabin.
10: Actually, I love Iran very much. I love it so, so much. But when I see my youth slipping away and my goals, my dreams and all my hope being lost, I have no choice but to leave for the sake of progress to reach my goals. I have no choice.
11: You know, we saw before this war a lot of young people, a lot of people across Iran go out and protest. There were a lot of people that had hope that this war would mean a big change would happen in Iran. What do you think about that, and how do you feel about how things have played out? I'll start with Azadeh first. Have a think about it.
12: She doesn't want to answer.
11: She doesn't want to answer this. No, that's fine. That's fine.
9: Years of crippling sanctions, soaring inflation, and anger at Iran's leadership pushed hundreds of thousands of people onto the streets. Speaking out against the government can come at a heavy cost, so we gathered some anonymous testimony. Emir took part in the protests.
13: When we got there, there was a very large crowd. People were throwing stones, and the police and the besiege had weapons in their hands and were shooting. Mostly we saw tear gas, and then we clearly saw the police getting down on the ground, taking up a Kalashnikov and aiming at people. And we were completely shocked at how easily and how casually they were taking aim and firing at people.
14: Hi, salam.
9: A few doors down, I meet a member of a football team. Abdullah's heading back home to Minab. On the first day of the war, the town became the scene of one of the conflict's defining tragedies.
15: They attacked a school that was full of children. They were all 7, 8, or 9-year-old students. I was really upset. Our whole country was upset. There really was a strange grief across the whole of Hormozgan province. The day of their funeral was something else too. I don't know. Everyone who went there wept. It really was an extraordinary day.
9: For some, this war has not achieved what they'd hoped for. Emir again.
13: In my opinion, America has sort of lost the war. It's lost its way. This campaign became about oil and the Strait of Hormuz, and we want to save the Strait. It's all about money. The people mean nothing. They're irrelevant. The people are no longer a consideration.
9: Iran is no stranger to political friction. The tensions between Tehran, Tel Aviv, and Washington have been decades in the making, but they are only now playing out on the battlefield. And as both sides compete to shape the legacy of this war, the impact is still being felt not just on this train, but across the world.
5: BBC's Nawal Al-Maghafi reporting there from Iran, and I should say she's able to do so on condition that none of her material is used on the BBC's Persian service, and similar restrictions do apply to all international media organisations operating in Iran. Well, let's find out a bit more about that fire which broke out on two gas storage tankers docked in Damietta port on Egypt's Mediterranean coast. That was on Wednesday. Today, the authorities said that the fire was caused by a drone. Timothy Caldas is a political economist and deputy director of the Tahrir Institute for Middle East Policy and joins us live. Thanks very much for being with us here on NewsHour. Is it becoming any clearer who fired the drone?
16: Up until now, there isn't any. No one has claimed responsibility. The Egyptian authorities haven't pointed the finger towards anyone, so there isn't any kind of clarity in terms of the perpetrator. But certainly, given the escalating hostilities throughout the region, many suspect that this is part of the effort by Iran and its partners to demonstrate its capacity to disrupt international shipping and energy supplies. The New York Times has reported that Iranian sources said this was part of Iran's effort to send that message. However, it didn't get confirmation on whether Iran or its partners were involved in the attack.
5: Is it also perhaps an attempt to draw Egypt into the war? And what might be the consequences of that, do you think?
16: It's unclear if that's the goal. I think that would be imprudent. I think that it's possible, given that the target was specifically an American-owned liquefied natural gas tanker, that they are hoping to isolate in the response. But certainly there is kind of growing pressure on a number of countries in the region to join and participate in military action. But the Egyptians have been very reluctant to do so, even before this war, in other conflicts that were targeting groups that were aligned with Iran, such as the Houthis in Yemen, when the Gulf states, such as Saudi Arabia, the UAE, and Qatar launched a war in Yemen, the Egyptians really refused to play a meaningful role in that conflict.
5: And is that the same now, that Egypt's just trying to stay out of it as far as it can?
16: I mean, Egypt has been trying to promote diplomatic tracks and de-escalation from the outset, and to the frustration of some of its partners in the Gulf, such as the United Arab Emirates and reportedly Kuwait. They felt that there was too much kind of engagement with the Iranians and not enough solidarity with them as Iran was attacking them earlier in the war, of course. So Egypt's very much been focused on supporting the diplomatic efforts towards ending the war. And it makes sense for them. I mean, the war has been extremely disruptive, damaging for its economy, creating growing risks. And frankly, there isn't much domestic support for the U.S.-Israeli side when it comes to this conflict.
5: Yeah, and just in the sort of 40 seconds we've got or so left, I mean, how damaging for the economy? And is that because of the sort of slowing of traffic through the Suez Canal that it controls?
16: Yeah, I mean, the attacks on the inside the Red Sea and now the Mediterranean, so both sides of the Suez Canal, are going to drive up the cost of transiting the Suez Canal, as well as reluctance to do so altogether. But more broadly, the rising cost of energy and disruption of supply in a country that imports a huge amount of natural gas is going to also place additional pressure on the hard currency reserves of Egypt that have already been, you know, a major challenge for them for quite a long time.
5: Timothy, thank you very much indeed. Timothy Caldas, who's Deputy Director of the Tahrir Institute for Middle East Policy, on that drone attack on that port on Egyptian's Mediterranean coast. You're listening to NewsHour. Coming up later on the programme, we'll hear from a pilot who has just flown from Australia to France non-stop as the airline Qantas prepares for a regular non-stop London to Sydney flight.
14: It was just amazing. We experienced all along this flight many things, like to sunset, to sunrise. The crew was super excited to do that. We were all along the flight quite awake and focused on this flight.
5: More on that epic test flight coming up in half an hour. Our main headlines from the newsroom at the moment. Thousands of migrants are entering the Spanish North African enclave of Ceuta from Morocco after overwhelming border controls. And Poland's Prime Minister says a missile that landed deep inside the country was most likely Russian, but there's no reason, he said, to think Poland was the target. This is James Menendez with NewsHour live from the BBC. Now, for Ukrainians, Russian barrages of missiles and drones, generally fired overnight when people are at home, have become a tragic fact of life. Last night was no exception. The government says that 8 people were killed and many others injured in attacks on cities across the country. The authorities were able to warn people, though, prompting tens of thousands to pack up and head for shelters underground. It is something Ukrainians have been doing for a long time. But what are these shelters like? And why do some people stay at home while others run to safety? And what is the atmosphere down there like? I've been talking to Kiev resident Marina Hontaruk, who spent last night in an underground car park where, as you'll hear, she didn't get much rest at all.
17: It's much closer to me. That's why I decided to go there, because it's usually not much time before strikes. So we have this air raid alarms And then in a couple of minutes, we get the strike. So it's not enough time for me to go to the metro station. And usually metro stations are overcrowded. There are lots of people there. So I decided to go in the parking lot.
5: Just on how much time you get, you get the alert that strikes are imminent and it is just a few minutes, is it, that everybody has to try and rush and find somewhere to shelter?
17: Now we have 24 or 48 hour notice before the airstrikes, so we can prepare. So we just check if it's going to happen or not. And usually I go even before air raid alarms now because these strikes happen just in a couple of minutes and it's not possible to leave house and get there in a couple of minutes.
5: And what's it like in the car park? I mean, what are conditions like for people down there?
17: We have the lights there and it's a little bit cold, but we bring blankets and all the stuff that can make us feel more comfortable there. People come with their dogs, with their pets and the children and all the families. So it's also a little bit noisy, but in general, it's fine.
5: I mean, are you able to get any sleep when you're down there?
17: Yes, I'm doing my best to get some sleep, but sometimes it's really hard because it's noisy.
5: Yeah, and this is sort of a slightly basic question, I suppose, but what about toilets? I mean, are there toilets down there?
17: No, there are no toilets, unfortunately. So, there are no toilets. So you can go back home. We usually track everything that happens on different channels. So if we get some time between strikes, we can go home, for example, to the toilet.
5: How long were you down there last night?
17: 4 hours.
5: 4 hours, right. Marina, what can you hear from down there? I mean, presumably you can hear when the airstrikes hit the city.
17: Yes, I could hear the explosions, for example, from my parking lot. But still, it feels much safer than staying at home.
5: Marina, what is the atmosphere like down there? I mean,

0: Yes, it's true. It's quite tiresome. I don't know.
1: Has it
0: Yeah,
1: become
0: it's.
1: normal in a way?
0: Yeah, it's we don't get emotional about it anymore. We just know that we have to do that to feel safe, and yeah, it became kind of normal to us, but still, it's very tiresome, I'd say so.
1: Do some people just not go to the shelters?
0: Yes, a lot of people stay at their homes. Sometimes I stay at home.
1: Oh, really? Why do you sometimes decide to stay at home and other times decide to go to the shelter?
0: When we have warnings about massive attacks, I usually go to the shelter, but when it's just a couple of ballistics, I can stay home just to hide in my closet.
1: That was Kyiv resident Marina Hontarok speaking to me a little earlier. The sound of the South Korean pop sensation BTS have announced they won't be submitting their music for consideration at next year's Grammy Awards. The news came in a coordinated Instagram post with all seven members of the band uploading an identical statement saying they hoped, quote, their music can be heard and loved for what it is rather than being divided by region or language. Let's talk to Ben Beaumont-Thomas, music editor at The Guardian newspaper, who joins us live. Ben, very good to have you with us on the programme. What do you make of this move?
2: Yeah, it's a finely balanced debate, I think, because on the one hand, the Grammys is a US-based awards show that is rooted in the American recording industry. And, you know, they've created this new award for Best Asian Pop Performance, which will be given to artists who are predominantly singing in Asian languages. And I think that's quite a sort of well-meaning gesture on one level. It's trying to expand out the types of music that it champions. It's trying to kind of diversify the breadth of what they cover. But at the same time, you can understand that BTS, who are one of arguably the biggest pop group in the world, who are every bit as accomplished as various American pop stars, both creatively and commercially, you know, they don't necessarily want to be thought of as an Asian pop act. They want to be thought of as a pop act, and they don't want to be kind of ring fenced and siloed away in this way. So you can sort of see it from both sides.
1: Yeah, and the Grammys president, I mean, he's talked about celebrating different and new genres of music. I mean, no offense to BTS, but I mean, they don't sound that different, and they're definitely not new, are they?
2: That's it. I thought that was poorly worded when that statement was put out, because it sort of seems to suggest that Asian pop is somehow a sort of new phenomenon. Well, Asia is a vastly populous and diverse continent with huge numbers of different pop scenes within it, from South Asia to Japan's very sophisticated pop market to the K-pop industry, which is one of the most powerful on earth. So to have one award that sort of collects all those together is slightly meaningless almost. And also, yeah, the way it was announced, it didn't really honour the richness of that heritage in pop music.
1: And what, just brief, we've got about 30 seconds left. What does it mean for BTS though? I mean, does it mean that they're not going to be up for any Grammys next year, or can they still take part in the sort of bigger categories, if you like?
2: I mean, they would have been eligible for those, but they've decided to withdraw their music from the Grammys as a whole, so they won't be appearing anymore. And it'll be interesting to see if there's perhaps a bit of a domino effect, whether other Asian artists will think, we don't want to be in this new category because it feels tainted by the fact that BTS, the flagship group of Asian pop, has decided to pull out.
1: Yeah, Ben, thank you very much indeed. Ben Beaumont-Thomas, who's the music editor at The Guardian. You're listening to NewsHour from the BBC World Service. Do stay with us. We have got lots more coming up in the second half of the programme. Don't go away.

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0: Coming up on News Hour in the next 30 minutes, how a Swedish organised crime gang recruited a Norwegian teenager to carry out a hit in the UK, and that gang's links to the Iranian regime. Also, we'll speak to Spain's top climate change official about tackling forest fires and preparing for the climate emergencies of the future. And what is it like to pilot a commercial airliner for a full 24 hours? Will such long flights fly with passengers? First, the news.
1: BBC News with Danielle Jaworzyńska. Thousands of migrants are entering the Spanish North African enclave of Ceuta from Morocco after overwhelming border defences. Some people scaled the fence while others went around it along the coast. The authorities were already struggling to cope with hundreds who arrived by swimming in recent days. Poland's Prime Minister Donald Tusk says the missile that crashed in eastern Poland was most likely a Russian air-launched cruise missile. He said there was no reason to think Poland was the target. The European Commission President Ursula von der Leyen called it unacceptable. The wife of the prominent Ugandan opposition figure Kizza Besigye says he's unconscious and in intensive care in hospital. On Wednesday, the 70-year-old collapsed in court in Kampala, where he's being tried on treason charges. France, Spain and Greece are continuing to battle wildfires spurred by soaring temperatures, parched vegetation and strong winds. Around 8,000 people were evacuated on the Greek island of Crete as wildfires threaten a tourist resort and villages. Iran has carried out attacks on Jordan and Kuwait in response to a wave of US strikes overnight. Separately, Egypt has confirmed that a fire that damaged two gas storage vessels in a Mediterranean port on Wednesday was caused by a drone attack. Turkish prosecutors have arrested an opposition mayor for corruption. Erdal Beşikçioğlu, a former television actor, is the latest Republican People's Party member to face criminal proceedings. A school opened by Oprah Winfrey in South Africa will close next year, nearly two decades after its launch. The American TV star says she will continue her involvement with an expanded scholarship program for girls across South Africa. 15 elephants found dead near Kenya's Amboseli National Park are suspected to have been poisoned by eating farm tomatoes that were sprayed with pesticides. Traces of cyanide were found in the carcasses. BBC News.
0: Welcome back to NewsHour. Poland's Prime Minister Donald Tusk has said the fate of the war in Ukraine may be decided in the next 100 days. It comes after another very heavy night of attacks by Russia on Ukraine that killed at least eight people, including two children. One of the missiles landed in Poland, creating a 10-metre-wide crater deep inside the country. Radek Sikorski is Poland's foreign minister, and he's been talking to my colleague Sarah Montague about his Prime Minister's comments.
2: The Russians may be counting that they might break Ukraine's resistance by attacks on heating and power generation. They've destroyed 80% of Ukraine's electricity generating capacity, which of course affects not only civilians, but also production capabilities in the defense sector and so on. So Putin seems to be desperate in throwing his all at Ukraine.
3: And what we've also seen is a missile land in Poland. How significant is that? Because obviously it's a violation of Polish airspace and so NATO airspace. Do you imagine that it was done deliberately?
2: We don't know, but we've had these incidents before. At the beginning of the war, a similar missile landed 10 kilometers from my house, which is in Western Poland. It traversed two-thirds of my country.
3: But you have no doubt that it was a Russian missile?
2: It seems to have been tracked across the territory of Ukraine and into Poland. And if it's the type of missile that our military thinks it's likely, judging by the speed and so on, only Russia owns and launches such missiles.
3: So what should the response be, both to the idea that you're setting up that Ukraine is at a particular point where Russia is going to apply pressure, but also that there has been this violation of Polish airspace?
2: Well, we need to stick to our plan of assistance to Ukraine. What's particularly needed is effectors to the Patriot system, the latest PAC-3s. As allies, we have rallied around Ukraine with supplies, but clearly there are shortages.
3: Right. Shortages that make Ukraine much more vulnerable.
2: Indeed.
3: And is that something that European nations should be addressing immediately?
2: It's something that is being coordinated by NATO in Brussels with American leadership. These are weapons that are not in oversupplies. You know as well as I do that there is another war in the Middle East as well.
3: Right. So there just aren't enough to go around, particularly given Indeed. What's going on with America's war in Iran.
2: Which is why we need to rebuild our defense industry base, and why I welcome the announcement by President Trump in Ankara. I was there, that licenses will be granted to make some of this equipment in Europe.
0: That was Radek Sikorski, Poland's foreign minister, talking there to Sarah Montague.

0: This is the BBC in London. You're listening to NewsHour, and I'm James Menendez. We're going to turn now to a court case that concluded on Wednesday here in London. It may not have received much attention outside the UK, but it has shed a light both on the ruthless operations and tactics of some gangs in Sweden and the sinister links of one of them to the Iranian regime and its activities abroad. Well, the case in London concerns Johannes Natland, a Norwegian teenager who was found guilty of travelling to England to carry out a murder on behalf of the Foxtrot Network, a Swedish organised crime group. He was caught before the killing took place. Footage of Natland's arrest released by police shows him opening his hotel room door to armed officers. As he comes out of his room, he sees the green targeting dots on his chest and mimes shooting at one of them.
1: Where's that wall there?
0: And with me in the studio, Daniel Sanford, the BBC's UK correspondent. Natland, hardly the professional hitman of the movies. He was a rank amateur. How was he recruited?
2: Yeah, he was just 18 years old when he was arrested in that hotel in northern England with two handguns and ammunition hidden under his bed. He'd been recruited just a few days earlier by another Norwegian teenager, essentially using social media. What the Foxtrot Network had done is set up a system whereby this younger Norwegian teenager was recruiting people to carry out acts of violence for them. When Natland was recruited, he was told he'd be paid about $28,000 to carry out a hit in England. He didn't even have a passport that was up to date at that time, and he had to organise an emergency passport. And then the Foxtrot Network essentially paid for his flight to Manchester in northern England, and then he was kind of guided each step of the way where to find the guns, where to find a float of cash that was hidden in a foot tunnel that would pay for his hotel, where to find a stolen car that he'd be able to use for transport. And it was almost like he was a character in a computer game that was being told what to do at each step of the way. He said to the jury at the trial that he was never actually going to carry out the killing. He was had just kind of agreed to it in the first place in the hopes of getting some money, and then he got frightened at the idea of pulling out, and he was just going to shoot himself in the foot and pretend it had gone wrong. But the jury didn't believe that story and decided that he had been planning to carry out this murder on behalf of the Foxtrot Network, and they found him guilty of conspiracy to murder.
0: Did it emerge who was the target of the killing?
2: Well, no. And not only did it not emerge, but it doesn't seem as if he had yet been told who the target was. The assumption is that it was somebody in the Huddersfield area of Yorkshire in northern England, but nobody knows who the target was. There are two potential theories. One is that it was essentially a hit being carried out on behalf of another gang against by Foxtrot against some drug rival or something like that, or it might have been something that was a bit more specific to Foxtrot, and they're known for having these links to the Iranian regime. So there is this possibility in the background that it was actually something that might have been being carried out on behalf of the Iranian regime, because there have been some incidents where, for example, attacks on Israeli embassies and so on have been linked back to Foxtrot acting on behalf of the Iranian regime.
0: Daniel, thank you very much, which is a good point to pick up our next interview. We're going to find out a bit more about the Foxtrot Network and some of those links. Diamant Salihu is an investigative reporter for Swedish television and the author of several books about Scandinavia's drugs gangs. He told me first about Foxtrot's origins.
3: We've seen the rise of the gang Foxtrot the last 4 or 5 years, and they started becoming bigger and bigger while other gangs were taken down in a big police operation. And Foxtrot's leaders ended up in a safe haven that at that moment was in Turkey, and from there were trying to take over the Swedish and also Scandinavian drug market. But while they were doing that, they met competition from other gangs, and that ignited a gang war that was very brutal and an internal war within the Foxtrot network, and recruiting of teenagers and young adults, all vulnerable that have been willing to commit murders on behalf of the Foxshot network.
0: Tell us a bit more about that recruitment program, because it is striking just how young some of the members of the group are. Was that a deliberate policy, and why?
3: It has been a deliberate policy to recruit younger and younger teenagers, because they don't think about the consequences of getting caught, and they are more willing to take risks. And a lot of the recruitment has been happening on social media platforms. I've seen ads looking for shooters and detonators. And this way, by building a brand through social media and through rap videos, Foxshot Network and its leader has been able to build a name. I've heard from recruiters in the Foxshot Network that use these teenagers as a pair of used shoes. As long as they can use them a couple of times to commit crimes, they want these teenagers to get caught, because then they don't have to pay them. And the teenagers don't know actually who to blame, because they've been communicating through encrypted chats, mostly on Signal, with people that they quite rarely know their identities of.
0: It is, as you say, essentially a drugs gang. How did the link to the Iranian regime come about?
3: So the links to the regime in Iran started after October 2023, when the leader of Foxtrot, Rava Majid, had to flee from Turkey to Iran because of the internal gang war. And he was briefly arrested and put into an ultimatum. He had to make a deal to be able to live freely in Iran, but under the condition that he and his network work for the regime. So now he's still there, as far as we know. Even if his recruiters, some of them have been arrested, he's still active. So we can see links to extortions, shootings going back to the Foxtrot network. And as long as this network is active, we will still continue, I fear, to see attacks on the enemies of the Iranian regime.
0: The Swedish investigative reporter and author Diamant Salihu there. Now, France, Spain and Greece are continuing to battle wildfires spurred by soaring temperatures, parched vegetation and strong winds. In Spain, the Prime Minister Pedro Sanchez described the crisis as extreme, with at least 10 active wildfires causing concern. Overnight, 400 firefighters tried to stabilise a huge blaze in Castellón in the east. All this is, unfortunately, the latest in a series of emergencies caused by extreme weather that Spain has had to face in recent years. Extreme weather that scientists say has been whipped up by global warming. So fires, but also droughts, and at the other end of the spectrum, floods caused by unusually heavy downpours. I've been talking to Elena Pita, who's the director of the Spanish Office for Climate Change. How would she characterise the threat facing Spain from that change?
4: The more severe climate scenarios are no longer hypothetical. They are becoming a reality. In that sense, we're having more frequent and more intense heat waves. We're having more frequent and more intense torrential rainfalls, wildfires than the ones that we are suffering now, and also droughts. This is also threatening not only all economic sectors, but also public health. It is very much concentrated in urban areas, agricultural regions, coastal zones, and also in the fragile ecosystems. All those risks are interconnected, so we are having cascading effect. For instance, all these impacts we have in natural resources, but at the end of the day, are having impacts across the different economic sectors. And also, they have a social impact, because those climate risks are not equally distributed.
0: Right, so it is a huge challenge that Spain is facing, and you've identified the scale of the challenge. Is Spain prepared to cope with that challenge, do you think?
4: We have first of all, an ambitious regulatory framework, which is a first step for trying to foster the transformation that every country needs to tackle in order to face climate change. So I think it's important to take into account that the first adaptation measure is mitigation. So we have to reduce emissions. We have to tackle the problem from the roots. And in this sense, Spain is an ambitious country. We are aligned with the European Union climate neutrality targets by 2050. And we have a strong focus on renewable energy and energy efficiency.
0: Let me ask you about adaptation in Spain. I mean, is Spain doing enough to adapt for the sort of scenarios that you've identified?
4: We have a national adaptation plan that we have elaborated with the participation of 18 ministries. Adaptation is, of course, a matter that concerns every sector in society and every level of administration. We need to understand the problem, where are the priorities. And the priorities that we have integrated in our plan are related to protecting people from extreme heat, improving water management, strengthening resilience of infrastructure, which is very important in the context of this new weather, particularly the heat waves, protecting biodiversity and ecosystems.
0: Is all that work happening, though? I mean, the reason I ask that is that I noticed that, for example, when it comes to fire prevention and creating breaks in forests to stop fires spreading, that the budget for that has been cut drastically over the past 15 years.
4: Well, it's not a matter of budget. I think that there are many elements that are important there. One is related to the need of coordination and strong governance between the different levels of administration. And for this reason, the government of Spain has launched a proposal of a state pact on climate change, because we think we need stability, commitment, and coherence in all this climate change policy across all levels of administration and beyond changes in the government.
0: Do you think people in Spain, you know, are now taking it seriously? I mean, do you think that the forest fires have been a wake-up call for people?
4: All that is connected with communication. Because on the one hand, people are aware that, well, there is a problem, but also disinformation is becoming an important issue. And scientists are being attacked. This is something that is relatively new and that we need to tackle.
0: And that was Elena Pita, the director of the Spanish Office for Climate Change. 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

0: A reminder of our top story today on NewsHour. Jordan and Kuwait have both come under Iranian attack after the United States carried out another wave of strikes on Iran. Earlier we heard from the BBC's Yolande Nell following developments from Jerusalem.
1: It remains to be seen, though, if the pattern of, you know, nightly US strikes, Iranian retaliation is going to resume. You've still got talks going on in the background via mediators. But in recent days, the war has widened and it has become more complicated.
0: Also this hour, thousands of migrants are entering the Spanish North African enclave of Ceuta from Morocco after overwhelming border controls. And the family of the Ugandan opposition politician Kizza Besigye says he's in intensive care after collapsing during his treason trial.

0: This is James Menendez with NewsHour. As African migrants return home from South Africa following a wave of anti-migrant protests and growing fears for their safety, the BBC has been meeting some of those who've been forced to start over in Ghana and Nigeria. Diplomatic tensions between South Africa and other African countries have risen in recent weeks as returnees describe leaving behind their homes, jobs and livelihoods. Well, now back home, they have to rebuild their lives, looking for work, trying to support their families and trying to find hope again. Thomas Nardi reports from Accra in Ghana.
1: No more para-para. No more para-para.
2: Hello, sir. This was the moment the first flight carrying Nigerians from South Africa landed in Lagos under a voluntary repatriation program. For years, many had built lives in South Africa, but as anti-immigration protests grew, some felt they had no choice but to leave. For 15 years, Richard built a life in South Africa. He ran a vehicle refurbishment business, bought a house, got married, and became the father of twin daughters. He thought he had found stability. Then everything changed.
3: My business was attacked.
2: Protesters demanded undocumented migrants leave South Africa. But Richard, who claimed legal status, said he also faced harassment. He says his biggest loss is being separated from his family, especially his South African wife.
3: It was painful for me to leave one person who's my best friend. If I come back from work and she comes back, we are together. We tell each other things. So it hurt me so much that a situation that I wasn't the cause of the situation is now letting me lose life of 15 years of a journey that I loved so much.
2: He says starting a business again has been difficult.
3: I feel useless. I feel empty. The thing that broke me was I could not provide.
4: We are tired of seeing African migrants moving all over the world, refusing to fix your own country.
2: In April, Emmanuel Asamoah, a Ghanaian hairstylist, was confronted by a group of South Africans in a viral video.
5: I'm in Ghana now. I'm fixing my country.
2: The video sparked outrage online and prompted the Ghanaian government to start immediate evacuation of its citizens.
5: I was scared. So what I was praying in my mind is they would leave me so that I would get my life. I was very scared.
2: Emmanuel was the first Ghanaian to be repatriated by the Ghanaian government. He has since started a business in Accra with the support of the Ghanaian authorities. Like Emmanuel, Ghanaian footballer Aiden Aris also joined Ghana's repatriation program, alleging authorities in South Africa are failing to stop vigilante attacks on migrants.
6: If I'm in a country and I'm being chased like an unworthy animal, then it becomes very, very, very worrisome. If not backed by government, or the government is looking away for all these things to happen, how can an individual become so powerful more than the state institutions? That is ridiculous.
2: South African authorities have denied such claims. Richard in Nigeria and Aiden in Ghana are struggling to start life all over again.
5: I'm lodging in a friend's house, and it might take a while for me to be on my feet.
3: If I remember, I was this okay in Nigeria before I left, and now I'm on level zero.
2: Nigeria says it will seek compensation for abandoned businesses and property, but South Africa has ruled out payments. Yet amid the loss, Richard says there's also relief.
3: I felt that welcome from the airport. I don't know the kind of joy that came into me, and I asked myself, why did I leave in the first place?
2: Ghana has petitioned the AU over anti-immigration attacks, while South Africa has dismissed an ICC request by two Ghanaians as opportunistic.
0: That was the BBC's Thomas Nardi reporting there from Accra in Ghana. Now, Australia's Qantas airline, in conjunction with the aeroplane maker Airbus, has just completed its first ever test flight, lasting more than 24 hours. The flight, which was actually from Melbourne to Airbus's headquarters in Toulouse in France, is part of the airline's plan to reshape long-haul travel by cutting out stopovers from Australia to Europe. It's called Project Sunrise, and from next year, Qantas is hoping to launch the world's longest non-stop regular flight from London to Sydney. Well, Airbus's test flight pilot, Vincent Sibel, described the experience to my colleague, James Kumarasamy.
7: It was just amazing. We experienced all along this flight many things, like to sunset, to sunrise, The crew was super excited to do that. We were all along the flight quite awake and focused on this flight.
8: Glad to hear you were awake. Was there some extra preparation that you needed to do just to do those extra few hours?
7: No, in fact, we applied the basic rule like any airlines will apply in terms of rest and duty. So we anticipate the scheduling for each of the pilots, who is doing what, takeoff, landing, and we apply the duty and rest period.
8: The two sunsets and two sunrises, clearly spectacular and, you know, not been done before. Beyond that, what are the advantages of being able to fly for so long?
7: In one flight, you cross half of the world. And honestly, we had the feeling that it went fast. At any point during the flight, we said, oh gosh, we have to wait so many hours before landing. No. Each time we had a look on the clock, we say, wow, it runs so fast.
8: And the reason you're able to fly for these extra hours is because the plane's modified, it has this additional fuel tank, doesn't it?
7: Yes, exactly. That's the main novelty of this ULR version of the A350-1000. We have an extra tank that allows onboarding more fuel, and that permits to do such flight.
8: And this is a test flight, but what is the eventual plan then?
7: Alors, we were committed to do more than 23 flight hours. Why? Because in the worst case, their flight from Sydney to London might go up to 22 hours. So to secure the feasibility of such flights, all together, we decided to go a little bit beyond. And that's why we said the minimum is 23 flight hours.
8: Now, I suppose people listening are wondering what the experience would be like if you are in an economy seat for 24 hours. Can you reassure people it would still be a decent experience?
7: Honestly, it's quite comfortable. In terms of noise, it's definitely a quiet aircraft. In terms of temperature, air recirculation, things like that as well, it's one of the best we can do. And on top, what has been anticipated on this aircraft compared to others is that there is a social area that has been designed for passengers to have rest, to stand up, to walk a little bit, exchange with others. It's different to a flight that where you stay on your seat for 16 or 17 hours without any space to walk or to discuss or to stand up.
0: Airbus's test flight pilot Vincent Sibel there talking to James Kumarasamy. That's it for this edition of NewsHour. I'll be back at the same time tomorrow. Until then, bye-bye.
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15: BBC News with Moira Alderson. Thousands of migrants are scaling the border fence separating Morocco from Spain's North African enclave of Ceuta. Moroccan border patrols are said to have withdrawn. The authorities say 1,500 people arrived in recent days by swimming. Our global affairs correspondent Sebastian Usher reports.
16: This is one of the biggest surges in attempted crossings by migrants from Africa through the Spanish enclave of Ceuta for years. Over the past week, many have swum around the barrier between Morocco and the city. Now thousands more have been jumping over the fence to join them. Some of the migrants shouted, "Long live Spain," as they entered the Spanish enclave, which is their entry point into the European Union. Security forces on either side of a border do not appear to have taken concerted action to stop the exodus. Ceuta is one of two Spanish-controlled cities on the north coast of Africa. The Spanish government says it's mounting a coordinated response to the crisis with Moroccan help.
15: Poland's Prime Minister Donald Tusk says the missile that crashed into a field in eastern Poland was most likely a Russian air-launched cruise missile. But he said there were no reasons to think that Poland was the target. Mr. Tusk spoke to journalists at the scene near Lublin.
17: According to military experts, the vast majority of the evidence, including the fragments found, points to a Russian KH-101 missile. This is a cruise missile. It is, of course, capable of carrying payloads, and it's also highly likely that an explosion occurred. The size of the crater, approximately 10 meters across and up to 5 meters deep or even deeper, shows that this was a very serious incident.
15: The European Commission President Ursula von der Leyen described it as another unacceptable violation of EU airspace. The wife of the prominent Ugandan opposition figure Kizza Besigye says he's unconscious and is being treated in an intensive care unit in Kampala's main hospital. On Wednesday, the 70-year-old collapsed in a court where he's standing trial on treason charges. Richard Kagoe reports from Nairobi.
18: Winnie Byanyima, who is also the executive director of UNAIDS, says her husband, Dr. Kizza Besigye, is unable to speak and unresponsive even to pain stimuli. A hospital official confirmed he is receiving treatment, but gave no further details. Dr. Besigye collapsed during a court session in the capital Kampala on Wednesday. He's been in custody for nearly 2 years after being abducted in neighboring Kenya and forcibly taken to Uganda. His supporters say the charges are politically motivated and that his detention is part of an ongoing crackdown of opponents of the long-serving President Yoweri Museveni.
15: Turkish prosecutors say they've arrested an opposition mayor for corruption. Erdal Besikçioğlu, an award-winning television actor, is the mayor of an Ankara suburb, İtimesgut. He's the latest member of the Republican People's Party, CHP, to be targeted by criminal proceedings, which the opposition party calls a political campaign. BBC News. The Egyptian government has confirmed that an unidentified drone caused a fire on two vessels in the Mediterranean port of Damietta on Wednesday. It's the first time Egypt has been the target of an attack since the outbreak of the Iran war. Damietta is near the Suez Canal, which has so far remained unaffected by the conflict. Iran's continued to strike at targets after the US military said it had completed a heavy wave of airstrikes. The BBC's Frank Gardner says this is becoming a tit-for-tat war with no sign of an end.
19: The fundamental problem here is that I don't think the US has a clear strategy. The very fact that they said this is only going to take 4 to 5 weeks and it's gone on for 5 months shows that the US is not in control of the situation yet. They've got the firepower. They can win lots of tactical victories. They can knock out any number of bridges and boats and facilities on the Iranian coast. But have they got a strategy that actually finds a way out of this? Apparently not.
15: Frank Gardner reporting. France, Spain and Greece are continuing to battle wildfires spurred by soaring temperatures, parched vegetation and strong winds. 8,000 people were evacuated on the Greek island of Crete. Three firefighters have died. Germany estimates nearly 10,000 people have died so far this year from heat-related causes as Europe continues to battle with intense hot weather. In Britain, the number of heat-related deaths so far this year is already double the figure for last summer. Scientists have described a marine fossil unearthed in southern China that gives an unparalleled view of reptilian internal anatomy just before the first dinosaurs. The 60-centimetre specimen of Ostranaga minuta has a fang-filled snout to catch fish, but the 245-million-year-old fossil is most remarkable for showing the complete gastrointestinal system. That's the latest. BBC News.
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0: 69, sunny and warmer tomorrow with a high of 96 on Friday, 94 Saturday.
1: Here, today's edition of Health and Heartbeat. July is the peak of the heat. The month brings the scorching dog days of summer, a season of perspiration. But most of the Northern Hemisphere isn't taking refuge in air-conditioned places. It's a time many of us spend outdoors, at barbecues, pool parties, or trips to the beach. Hence this reminder that July is also UV safety month. Ultraviolet rays cause most skin cancer. Groups like the American Academy of Dermatology and the American Cancer Society offer plenty of tips for protecting yourself from the sun's penetrating rays. First, the basics. Find the shade and stay in it when you can. Wear clothing that protects you from the sun and liberally apply a broad spectrum water-resistant sunscreen with an SPF of 30 or more and reapply as the manufacturer's instructions suggest. There's more to it than that, of course. Know that the sun's UV rays are strongest between 10 a.m. and 4 p.m. If you're in or on the water, sand or snow, the sun's rays will be reflected and more intense. Protect your eyes with UV-blocking sunglasses and wear UV-blocking clothing. Rule of thumb, if you can see through a garment, it's too shielded to protect you. For those with the fairest complexions who are most vulnerable to the sun, some companies make clothing that's both comfortable and protective. Even on a cloudy day, UV rays still cause problems. Watch for forecasts that include a UV index. In general, the higher the number, the more caution you need to take. So get your sun protection done in order this month and get through summer safely. And don't forget to put sunscreen on your ears. Or brain, too. Health and a Heartbeat is produced by the University of Florida Health, committed to advancing excellence in patient care research and education at WUSCFM. Our medical advisors include University of Florida College of Medicine faculty members who provide the latest information in health research and patient care.

Jason Facebook page, and also to our YouTube channel. Coming up on the program today, we are meeting an update from Hazard Museum on the building stuff. They and other parts of us that were hit pretty hard last week, this is an radiance, so flooded, so the thing that's been ongoing, the museum, and the other side is we all think we're going to take from the money here. Thank you guys for directing this to the moment, so if you're on page 15, so stay tuned for that. Later on this morning, of course, I'll be here, and that's it. The cast will be here, roving right to Ronza, weekly classical music program. Got this coming your way, less than an hour from now. And first, a reminder of our coverage of the Midnight World Series. It is starting at noon today, and then getting to 5:15, and then at 30, I'll be watching over at Park, which is in the Midnight World Series Carpenter. Just to keep it out here for all the Midnight World Series action today. And on this another fun game, I'll be coming to this year. A reminder, with another form of social media, like Instagram, Blue Sky, and now Nextdoor, see you over there. 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Outside our studios, and on college this morning, 75 degrees at the moment. We're expecting more sunshine and warm weather. 93 for high. Farming into maybe 20% chance of a rain shower popping up this afternoon. Here's guys over 90 below your 69. It'll be sunny and warmer tomorrow. 96 on Friday. 94 on Saturday. 68 on Sunday. 98 on Monday. Tuesday next week. Of course, lows. Weather at 70 degrees. 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

that big storm, that rainstorm that kind of moved in on us a week ago Monday. So, flooding and heavy rain, as we know, in the desert happens during the summertime, but we're going to run water fast and on time, and create some flooding issues, and that's what happened.

0: water, and then breakfast, just for the out, debris, stuff, everything comes washing down right up.
1: Yeah. And it's walking into your first place.
0: Yeah, well, and I've seen that stuff.
1: Yeah.
0: And where we sit at the bar,

0: pretty much great. So I think it's going to be
1: we're at the bottom here. We're at the bottom. So,
0: but we don't
1: clean it up.
0: Well, true. You mentioned these posters affecting the black belt. You know that the post on the cancel on the break. The national IRA would be accepted. These are about an expert to know. Usually, it's going to be
1: canceled.
0: So, people are cleaning up. But defensive focus for us on other conditions that we were doing. Of course, we know from the

But I kind of, you know, looked out the window and then checking in, and went from the usual to the from that one to the bus. So then I thought that these would come from my next step in some way, some of the mechanic, and then it became an

and I'm leaving Mr. King, the mayor, and Mr. Blair, their co-interim city managers right now, and Chief Trey Morris, Yvonne Mateen, the city, and I mean, they just, what can we do? And they had a clue in the next day. I'm just going to see there. So, the event said, this is

0: I'm just so grateful.
1: I mean, that's a lot of people involved in something that you want to do.
0: Yeah,
1: and
0: yes.
1: And you're in your own environment.
0: Because I have been doing many of them. This whole lot of all those things that are really that part of the movie.
1: There's a lot of things out of this.
0: What can we do? We can try.

Yeah, that's

0: really summary compared to that is residential, you know, which is referring to the services or our community benefits that is working.
1: And none of them have stepped forward that you were able to reopen this week.
0: Well, a lot of that was due to the equipment. We thought we were the main building that we're.

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And so, it's a region to essentially unique, maybe folks get knowledge of the area, history of the area.

0: It's a way of stepping back in time. Stepping back in time. Better, you know, for your listeners or viewers, whatever.
1: Since you have children, I'm probably interested in having a baby.

And so that now it's really become my independent. I started my

come together, have supporters that come together, and see what else folks maybe can do, because even though you're open, I know that 1% maybe, the way things were before the storm, and so on and so forth, and you said that if folks can join with QR code to the show, if folks want to donate through a fund for

0: and from which you have to again, that can definitely
1: Mm-hmm.
0: This is designed to slow down.

0: always found that threat and restraining kind of different from the first time.
1: There's a mix of the museum.

0: always been the ones that we cannot be in financial trouble. So we have to do that.
1: And that would be with the work of your volunteers, you can see the progress I've launched with them.

0: through and we have places that we actually have to go to. It's not good to have to do it. I'm grateful for some of the things there's a lot, you know, the rest of the dimension of my life that was creating, you know, it was really dug out and looking at it strategically, where is the water going to go next? And then having it.
1: Yeah, it's to our watching, we want to

0: our money, and that was for fundraising. That's just sponsors and admissions. Right.
1: Some buildings are decades old.
0: And the others

0: We encourage folks to come learn about, you know, San Juan County Historic Arts, because this is this incredible tradition. Now, this new idea is to do some kind of theater or something that, you know, the couples are seeing, right? Winter of 1981, and then it was like,
1: That's a good idea.
0: Way out.

which is always great. I still went to the moment I guess it would have something like that. It was really like a step back in time. By the same, and kudos to the board and the new volunteers, and so

0: artificial intelligence? Well, at the University of Southern California, it's all part of a blueprint for keeping the technology human-centered.
1: Can you believe that a human vocal instrument can provide this make this sound?
0: Well,
1: so what you're seeing here is, you know, it's the cross-section of the person's face. You can say it's the sound, the lips, the airway, the trachea, to involve machine learning.
0: That's Professor Sri Narayanan. He runs USC's Signal Analysis and Interpretation Lab, or SAIL. And he's showing me real-time MRI videos of beatboxers mapped by machine learning algorithms, not just to understand musical performance, but how vocalization functions, or what goes wrong when it doesn't. Narayanan researches behavioral signal processing, using AI to analyze physical patterns in humans to tackle profound clinical challenges, from mapping neurodevelopment and autism to identifying early biomarkers for depression.
1: Words, kind of, you know, I tell something about my intent, my emotions, the context, who I am. Machines try to do that, right? Behavioral signal processing essentially looks like that. But more than that, it's interested in what happens if there are changes in these systems that generate and try to communicate, right?
0: This isn't the buzzy AI of chatbots or coding agents that have been all the rage, but research like this is at the core of the $200 million bet USC is making about what a university can still offer in the age of AI. The new Stevens School for Computing and Artificial Intelligence is pushing to embed the technology across the campus. It's launching a new AI major this fall, a minor designed for non-STEM students to apply AI to disciplines like history and art. Gaurav Sukhatni leads the new school. He says higher education has to evolve constantly to stay ahead of technology.
2: We have a very project-driven curriculum, which allows us to refresh the projects that the students do as part of their degree programs, and we keep changing those projects and updating them. So as new topics are born and created, new elective courses spring up much faster than in a more traditional curriculum.
0: As institutions like USC rush to bend every discipline towards AI, he says the ethics of these systems must remain core to the curriculum. Narayanan, whose students have used their lab research to launch mental health startups, says that keeping this advanced tech safe means keeping humans in the loop from the early design phase.
1: For me, humans are at the center of everything, right? Because this is for humans, by humans. While we know the benefit of saying, okay, this can help support people, provide care for people, what is the cost of doing?

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1: I'm Barry Digman.
2: And I'm Valerie Esselman. 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
0: And from time to time, we'll invite guests to join us to share their childhood memories and stories. Nothing is off limits.
2: Barry, some things are off limits.
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4: Today, Economic Foundation, the University of Houston's College of Engineering, presents this series about the machines that make our civilization run and the people whose ingenuity created them. The mid-19th century found England in the throes of the Industrial Revolution. It was a time of unbridled technological advancement, but it also produced unparalleled social and economic upheaval as an impoverished urban working class arose alongside a wealthy middle class. Could society continue on its present course, or were fundamental changes needed? Thomas Carlyle was among those who voiced an opinion. Carlyle established himself as a respected writer by completing a history of the French Revolution, but it was his role as a social critic and belief satirist that left its mark in history. His work, past and present, contained some of his most striking ideas. At the heart of Carlyle's social concerns was the free market economic system, a system that in part led Carlyle to do economics, the dismal science. Far from being morally neutral, Carlyle believed free markets encouraged immorality. They freed participants from any moral obligations to one another, a fact he observed all around him. An industrialist could accrue vast wealth and pay his workers little because it was within the rules. Without some moderating force, Carlyle argued, free markets provided the working class only the liberty to die by starvation. They also produced isolation, as workers were forced to compete for what scraps of jobs were available, leaving them to die slowly all their lives long, imprisoned in a death-dead, infinite injustice. But Carlyle's answer to the problem of free markets was neither regulation nor revolution. Carlyle was the product of a strict Calvinist upbringing. Morality came from faith, making faith the road to economic salvation. Socioeconomic problems couldn't be solved by manipulating the mechanical workings of a free market, nor was overthrowing free markets the right answer. Instead, by drawing upon a faith-based morality, middle-class industrialists would recognize the error of their excesses, denouncing their vulturous hunger for fine wines and gilt carriages. They would rise to eliminate the squalor, hunger, rage, and sooty desperation of the working classes. Carlyle's thinking was a religious variant on a theme common to his era, that enlightened self-interest would limit the excesses of greed. Today, we replace enlightened self-interest with the rule of law. However, Carlyle's perspective highlights the fact that the rules of the game and sportsmanlike conduct are two separate things, and market participants are always free to play honorably, even when the rules don't require it. I'm Andy Boyd at the University of Houston, where we're interested in the way inventive minds work.
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before him made little of Grendel and the poem's other monstrous beings, as they offered little from a historical standpoint. But Tolkien argued that the monsters really made a Beowulf a poem. Without them, he argued, it was just a text. You've been listening to the Eastman Rock.

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0: Hello, I'm Antonia Gonzalez with National Native News. Tune in to our headline news service for stories about Indigenous communities across the country and around the world. 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
3: BBC News with Moira Alderson. Thousands of migrants are scaling the border fence separating Morocco from Spain's North African enclave of Ceuta. Moroccan border patrols are said to have withdrawn. The authorities say 1,500 people arrived in recent days by swimming. Sebastian Usher reports.
4: This is one of the biggest surges in attempted crossings by migrants from Africa through the Spanish enclave of Ceuta for years. Over the past week, many have swum around the barrier between Morocco and the city. Now thousands more have been jumping over the fence to join them, which is their entry point into the European Union. Security forces on either side of a border do not appear to have taken concerted action to stop the exodus. Ceuta is one of two Spanish-controlled cities on the north coast of Africa. The Spanish government says it's mounting a coordinated response to the crisis with Moroccan help.
3: Poland's Prime Minister Donald Tusk says the missile that crashed into a field in eastern Poland in the early hours was most likely a Russian air-launched cruise missile, but he said there were no reasons to think that Poland was the target. The European Commission President described it as another unacceptable violation of EU airspace, adding the bloc was helping Ukraine win the war in every way it can. Adam Easton is in Warsaw.
5: Mr. Tusk has been in contact with his colleagues in the EU and NATO, and they're all, to a person, condemned the violation of Polish airspace. And NATO has also said that it will continue to protect the airspace of the whole military alliance. And so this is something that Mr. Tusk, actually, in his social media post, has just thanked those leaders, his colleagues across the continent, for their show of support.
3: The wife of the prominent Ugandan opposition figure, Kizza Besigye, says he's unconscious and is being treated in an intensive care unit in Kampala's main hospital. On Wednesday, the 70-year-old collapsed in a Kampala court where he's standing trial on treason charges. Mr. Besigye's supporters insist his detention is part of an ongoing crackdown on opponents by the long-ruling president Yoweri Museveni. France, Spain and Greece are continuing to battle wildfires spurred by soaring temperatures, parched vegetation and strong winds. Around 8,000 people were evacuated on the Greek island of Crete. Two people were arrested in France on suspicion of arson, but the authorities say the fires near Bordeaux have not spread overnight. The French Interior Minister, Laurent Nunez, has urged people to remain cautious regardless.
6: Une légère amélioration ne veut pas dire qu'on baisse la garde, loin de là.
7: A slight improvement in conditions does not mean we can let our guard down. Far from it. The wildfire risk map still shows significant danger in southeastern France, which is unusual at this time of year. All of this is to say that the situation remains difficult, and we absolutely must remain vigilant.
3: BBC News. Brazil's president, Luiz Inácio Lula da Silva, has confirmed that his government denied visas to two US officials, accusing them of seeking to interfere in October's election. US State Department officials had been planning to travel to Brazil this month and were expected to meet the right-wing presidential candidate, Flávio Bolsonaro, who's an ally of Donald Trump. A museum cafe in the Netherlands is searching for its chairs after a group of thieves made off with more than 80 of them. The red designer chairs were taken from the terrace of a cafe in the city of Maastricht. In total, they're believed to be worth nearly $25,000. Adidas has apologised for the dominance of pink boots at football matches during the World Cup. Competitions in the previous two decades or so featured boots of all colours of the rainbow. Alexander Schlichter has this report.
8: At the Mexico-South Africa opening match, almost every player on the pitch appeared to be wearing bright pink boots. Today, the Adidas boss, Bjorn Gulden, apologised for such uniformity, but struggled to give an explanation beyond that it had been a coincidence that all brands suddenly opted for the same hue. He said normally retailers would warn manufacturers if their rivals were producing something similar, but nothing of the sort happened before this World Cup. A credible explanation could be that pink boots are more visible against a green pitch.
3: Sascha Schlichter reporting. Scientists have given details of a marine fossil unearthed in the southern China that they say gives an unparalleled view of reptilian internal anatomy just before the first dinosaurs appeared. The 60-centimetre-long specimen of Ostronaga minuta has a fang-filled snout to catch fish. Scientists say the 245-million-year-old fossil is most remarkable for showing the complete gastrointestinal system down to the fish scales of its last meal. BBC News.
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Good morning, everyone, and welcome to Roving with the Arts here on KSJE in Farmington, New Mexico, your cultural beacon for the Four Corners. My name is Mick Hess. Some variety today, Hovhannes, Elgar, and Ravel for you. We'll start out with Alan Hovhannes' Magnificat, Opus 157. This is with the choirs and orchestra of St. John's Cathedral in Denver, conducted by Donald Pearson, and the organist is Eric Plutz. Hovhannes' Magnificat, Opus 157.

That was music by Alan Hovhaannis, one of America's more enigmatic and interesting composers of the 20th century. He wrote tons and tons of music, and he threw away a lot of it at the beginning, and it's all very outside sort of the rules, in one sense, of classical music and instrumentation, but unique for sure. Up next, this guy is not unique in that sense. This is Edvard Elgar's Serenade for Strings in E Minor, Opus 20, with Academy of St. Martin in the Fields. It was filmed in Blackheath Halls in South London in August of 2020. By the way, Elgar will be featured in one of San Juan Symphony's upcoming concerts, The Planets. We'll tell you more about that as we get closer.

That was music by Edward Elgar, Serenade for Strings in E minus, E minor, Opus 20, with the Academy of St. Martin in the Fields. And we'll finish with Ravel. This is his Pavane for a Dead Princess, performed by the WDR Symphony Orchestra. Simone Young conducting. It was recorded live in February of 2026, not so long ago, at the Cologne Philharmonie Orchestra Hall. It's for a small orchestra, and just a gorgeous piece of music. Ravel's Pavane for a Dead Princess.

certainly one of the more recognized pieces in the classical music repertoire and catalog, Ravel's Pavane for a Dead Princess. This was performed by the WDR Symphony Orchestra under the direction of Simone Young. A live recording, obviously, which I prefer way over CDs and taped performances. It's just something about live that makes it more alive. I guess that's why it's called that. Hope you enjoyed that. I try to find as much live music as I can for you. Some of the lesser known classical works are only recorded because they're rarely played, but when we find the things like this, then they're regularly performed by many, many different orchestras. Enough of that, Mick. Shut up. Thanks for joining me. Hope you have a great day. You've been listening to KSJE Farm. The Score comes on today at 8 o'clock right here on the KSJE. It's a great program about the music that's written for movies, particularly movies. I guess some of the TV series, etc., are also available. But this guy really knows his stuff. If you're interested in film music, tune in at 7 o'clock tonight.

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3: BBC News with Moira Alderson. Europe's 55 footballing nations have agreed to boycott the World Cup if FIFA goes ahead with a plan by its boss Gianni Infantino to sell stakes in its competitions to private investors. At a crisis meeting, Europe's football federation, UEFA, said the World Cup could not be treated as an investment product and was not for sale. The prospect of European teams staying away from FIFA competitions is likely to discourage investors since they dominate the game. Here's our sports correspondent, Joe Linsky.
4: Arguably, you cannot really have a World Cup, and at the next Men's World Cup, Spain and Portugal are due to be the host nations, of course. But here we have all 55 nations from UEFA in Europe saying that they can totally condemn these plans put forward by FIFA, and they are willing to boycott the World Cup. It is quite an extraordinary development here. But in terms of all FIFA competitions, the most immediate concern for FIFA will be the Women's World Cup next year, which is being hosted in Brazil.
3: Thousands of migrants are scaling the border fence separating Morocco from Spain's North African enclave of Ceuta. Moroccan border patrols are said to have withdrawn. The authorities say 1,500 people arrived in recent days by swimming. Our global affairs correspondent Sebastian Usher reports.
5: This is one of the biggest surges in attempted crossings by migrants from Africa through the Spanish enclave of Ceuta for years. Over the past week, many have swum around the barrier between Morocco and the city. Now thousands more have been jumping over the fence to join them. Some of the migrants shouted, "Long live Spain," as they entered the Spanish enclave, which is their entry point into the European Union. Security forces on either side of a border do not appear to have taken concerted action to stop the exodus. Ceuta is one of two Spanish controlled cities on the north coast of Africa. The Spanish government says it's mounting a coordinated response to the crisis with Moroccan help.
3: Brazil's president Luiz Inácio Lula da Silva has confirmed that his government denied visas to two US officials, accusing them of seeking to interfere in October's election. US State Department officials had been planning to travel to Brazil this month and were expected to meet the right-wing presidential candidate Flavio Bolsonaro, who's an ally of Donald Trump. Ione Wells has more details.
6: Two US State Department officials were due to visit Brazil at the end of July, intending to meet with Flavio Bolsonaro and electoral officials, but Brazil blocked their visas, with President Lula saying they were sent to Brazil to meddle in the elections. The US called the suggestion they were trying to interfere baseless. The planned trip came after Flavio Bolsonaro addressed a room full of foreign diplomats and made unfounded claims about Brazil's electronic voting machines, including that they had the same origin as Venezuela's. He later denied he was questioning the system, instead that he wanted to encourage international observers to attend.
3: Ione Wells reporting. World News from the BBC.
7: Is the law failing your dinner plate? This is Sandra Tsinglo with the lowdown on science. California allows some amounts of toxins in foods without warnings. The catch? Legal limits assume everyone eats the same way. Shahir Masri and team from University of California, Irvine compared various cultural diets to state safety standards. 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
9: Continued sunny and hot on this Thursday. Still a 20% chance of a shower popping up this afternoon. Today's high 93 in Farmington. Clear tonight with a low of 69. Sunny and warmer tomorrow with a high of 96 on Friday, 94 Saturday.
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11: Thank you for tuning in. I'm Peter Van de Graaff. We'll head to New York later on. Right now we have this by Franz Liszt from his second year of pilgrimage in Italy. It's called After a Reading of Dante, inspired by a poem of that title by Victor Hugo. Here is pianist Angela Hewitt.

sometimes called the Dante Sonata. It's after a reading of Dante by Franz Liszt from his year of pilgrimage in Italy, played by Angela Hewitt. Now to New York, and first from Broadway comes this from Girl Crazy of George Gershwin, Embraceable You, with Richard Glazier playing.

0: Richard Glazier playing Embraceable You, originally from Girl Crazy by George Gershwin.
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0: This is by the Russian-born composer Alla Pavlova. She then later lived in New York, and this is one of the old New York nostalgias. It's called Broadway Song.

That's from Old New York Nostalgia by Alla Pavlova. We heard Broadway's song with the Globalis International Symphony, Konstantin Kremietz, the conductor. Which brings us to a ballet by John Alden Carpenter from the Chicago area, but this is about New York, and it's called Skyscrapers. Complete performance of the ballet by the Boston Modern Orchestra Project, conducted by Gil Rose.

That is music from 1926 by the American composer John Alden Carpenter. A ballet, somewhat jazz-inspired, as you heard, called Skyscrapers. Now, one might think, as Carpenter is from Chicago, with the famous Chicago architecture, that that is about his native city. Well, he's born in a suburb of Chicago. But actually, it's about New York, and had its premiere at the Metropolitan Opera in 1926. That was Gil Rose conducting the Boston Modern Orchestra Project. Here's American Richard Thompson playing his own Prelude No. 5.

0: bit of jazz in that piece as well. Richard Thompson played his own Prelude No. 5.
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4: BBC News with Moira Alderson. Europe's 55 footballing nations have agreed to boycott the World Cup if FIFA goes ahead with a plan by its boss Gianni Infantino to sell stakes in its competitions to private investors. Europe's football federation, UEFA, said the World Cup could not be treated as an investment product and was not for sale. The prospect of European teams staying away from FIFA competitions is likely to discourage investors in Mr. Infantino's project, since European teams dominate the game. Here's our chief football news reporter, Simon Stone.
5: This is now a challenge to Gianni Infantino, who has basically set a deadline of the 19th of September for countries to respond to his plan, and that will net them $20 million. The first lot of money from this deal with private investment will be landing in FIFA accounts at the end of October. So this is moving quite quickly.
4: Thousands of migrants have crossed into the Spanish North African enclave of Ceuta from Morocco, overwhelming border controls. Some climbed over the fences, while many others swam around by sea. The Spanish Prime Minister says he's mobilising resources to address the situation in cooperation with Morocco. Brazil's President Luiz Inácio Lula da Silva has confirmed his government denied visas to two US officials, accusing them of seeking to interfere in October's election. US State Department officials had been planning to travel to Brazil this month. Ione Wells reports.
6: Two US State Department officials were due to visit Brazil at the end of July, intending to meet with Flavio Bolsonaro and electoral officials, but Brazil blocked their visas, with President Lula saying they were sent to Brazil to meddle in the elections. The US called the suggestion they were trying to interfere baseless. The planned trip came after Flavio Bolsonaro addressed a room full of foreign diplomats and made unfounded claims about Brazil's electronic voting machines, including that they had the same origin as Venezuela's. He later denied he was questioning the system, instead that he wanted to encourage international observers to attend.
4: Poland's Prime Minister Donald Tusk says the missile that crashed into a field in eastern Poland was most likely a Russian air-launched cruise missile, but he said there were no reasons to think Poland was the target. Instead, he said they now needed to increase support to Ukraine to help them win the war.
7: Ukraina strzela do nich. Ukraina naprawdę likwiduje rosyjskie obiekty.
8: Ukraine is indeed destroying Russian targets because it is at war with Russia, and it's in our interest to support it in these matters, while bearing in mind what we need today in a way that enhances our security. So following this incident, paradoxically, I'll be discussing with the Prime Minister as soon as possible how to provide further aid to Ukraine, should the need arise, because our intention is to ensure that Ukraine does not lose this war.
7: Naszą intencją jest, żeby Ukraina nie przegrała tej.
4: You're listening to the latest world news from the BBC. Researchers in the United States say large amounts of uranium are being extracted and shipped from the Democratic Republic of Congo alongside cobalt exports, raising safety and oversight concerns. They estimate up to 5,000 tonnes of uranium may have left the DRC between 2000 and 2024. The researchers say their findings expose a major gap in nuclear and environmental oversight in a supply chain key to the global energy transition. Turkish prosecutors say they've arrested an opposition mayor for corruption. Erdal Başakçıoğlu, an award-winning television actor, is the mayor of an Ankara suburb, Etimesgut. He's the latest member of the Republican People's Party, CHP, to be targeted by criminal proceedings. A school opened by Oprah Winfrey in South Africa will close nearly two decades after its launch. The Oprah Winfrey Leadership Academy for Girls will end by the 2027 academic year. Myeni Jones has this report from Johannesburg.
9: Oprah Winfrey says she came up with the idea of the school after talking with former South African President Nelson Mandela. Girls from underprivileged backgrounds were given free access to the boarding school's expansive campus, which when it was launched in 2007 reportedly sported two theatres, a yoga studio and a beauty salon. But now Oprah Winfrey says she's turning her academy into a scholarship programme that will send qualified applicants to the best schools in the country. It's not yet known what will happen to the school's campus after it's handed over to the local authorities. In a statement, the Gauteng Education Department said they were committed to advancing the academy's legacy.
4: A museum cafe in the Netherlands is searching for its chairs after a group of thieves made off with more than 80 of them. The red designer chairs were taken from the terrace of a cafe in the city of Maastricht. The cafe's manager told local media he was surprised at the theft, adding that the chairs had been tied down with metal cables. In total, they're believed to be worth nearly $25,000. That's the latest. BBC News.
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0: Here is the Petite Suite de Concert. French title, but an English composer, Samuel Coleridge Taylor. It's a work for orchestra and the RTE Concert Orchestra. Plays under Adrian Leeper's direction.

Adrian Leeper led the RTE Concert Orchestra in that music by the African English composer Samuel Coleridge Taylor. He titled that the Petite Suite de Concert, the Little Concert Suite. Which brings to mind another Petite Suite, this time by an actual French composer, Claude Debussy, who wrote this for piano four hands. The four sections are In a Boat, Procession, Minuet, and Ballet. And the performance is by Laurence Fromentin and Dominique Plancade.

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14: Round four of the Connie Mack World Series means that the field of 12 has been cut in half to six. Today, two teams, each with one loss, will fight to stay alive to get into round five. It's amid the Redbirds and the Northwest 509 Stars. Hi, fans. Kirk Carpenter here at Ricketts Park. And again, each and every time we get to do this, it's a privilege. And today, I am surrounded by nothing but talent. I got Keith Neal over to my left, wow. Ryan Lane over on my right side, my brother Cam is roving, so it's not going to get any better than this. And the Redbirds, Keith, they're 2-1. They suffered a loss to the Doolins Dodgers American. That's a common theme for each of these teams.
15: Right.
14: They played up and down in pool play, but it's all about how you're playing as you get closer to Friday. And yesterday had a good game.
15: Absolutely. When I talked to Coach Autry in the pregame yesterday, he talked about, I mean, it's a 2-1 loss. It was a great ball game. It could have gone either way. We were one hit away from walking away with a win, and things would be completely different for them. But there's a lot of great talent in that dugout. There's a lot of great coaching talent in that dugout as well. And these guys know how to win big games. So they may not be familiar with each other as the guys across the diamond from them, being from the Northwest, but these guys are learning how to play together as a team, and we're looking for a great matchup here.
14: And Ryan, on the other side, again, the 509 Stars, these guys, you know, I think for a lot of people just kind of snuck their way in here. It's a good ball team, but nothing flashy, not a huge roster, but they've played good baseball. And again, their only loss was against the Doolin Dodgers American team, which is one of the two undefeated teams. So pretty even matchup here, and it's about, again, making mistakes and taking care of the ball, also taking advantage of any extra opportunities.
16: Yeah, Coach, and actually I'll borrow from your handsome twin brother, Kim. He and I were talking, and he described the NW509 Stars as scrappy, and I think that's just such a great description for them. They got a small roster in terms of numbers compared to most teams in the tournament. They've never been here before, and yet that hasn't paid them in the least. And one of the things I really like about today's matchup at noon is both these teams, they're new to this tournament. I love seeing newer teams advance so far into the bracket. And unfortunately, one of these are going to go home, but another one's going to be moving on and playing into Friday, and that much closer to Championship Saturday. So Championship Friday, possibly, yep, Saturday.
14: Exactly, and they're here. They're putting themselves in a good place if they win this. Of course, if they don't, they're done in this year's Connie Mack World Series. So with that, we are going to come back with the Farmington Police Department pregame show. It is game number 17. Midland Redbirds, Northwest 509 Stars. It's all coming up as we continue our coverage of the Connie Mack World Series. Our broadcast brought to you by San Juan Regional Medical Center right here on KSJE Sports.

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5: You have to love when Dave Sheaf sends it back to the ballpark. Nobody's better at doing voiceovers than Dave Schaefer. And we are ready to get ready for the Farmington Police Department pregame show. And we're going to keep Kim busy, which means we keep him out of the booth. And that's a double benefit because he does a great job outside the booth. And we don't have to put up with him inside the booth. But don't tell him I said that. We're going to go down to Kim right now. He's with a very special guest. He's with the Midland Redbirds head coach, Heath Autry. Kim?
6: Heath Autry in 3, 2, 1. Hey, thanks, Kirk, down here with the manager of the Redbirds, Heath Autry. And Heath, first of all, thanks for taking the time to be with us.
7: Oh, gosh, we're just blessed to have another day here at Ricketts. So, playing together and looking forward to watching the guys play today.
6: Briefly we touched on it, but we talked a lot about you just because of the generations of guys in your family, of your family that's been around the Connie Mack World Series. Give us a quick rundown of that.
7: It started, back in, I think, 06 or 07. My brother, JT Autry, and he's my youngest brother, and my other brother, Garrett Autry, was on a Dallas Tiger team that Tommy and I coached, and I managed that team. And then Hunter came back in 21 with D-Bat Benicio, and then Easton has been here now. This is the third year with the Dallas Tigers, the Redskins, and us. So it's been a lot of fun, and now Hunter's living in the community, so we're really vested in the community of Farmington and really love it here.
6: Well, it's you talk about the generations of that, and it's a special thing to see, especially when you see the evolution of the tournament over 61 years, and you play a large part of that. And we have talked about that. It's quite a unique story. And Mom and Dad shout out to you all the time on our radio text. But let's go back and focus on the tournament. Here you are, one of six teams remaining. But six teams remaining, you're one team definitely not without adversity. You went to the California qualifier. You won it pretty handily in the championship game. And then you got past a good Colton Nighthawks team in the semis. So you arrive, and you arrive in a different way with about a third of your team that has changed. Let's talk about that.
7: Yeah, we just had a lot of shutdowns. A lot of these colleges these days in 2026, they're starting summer school early. They're bringing guys in early. We lost a couple of really good bats and some really good pitchers. And so we replaced them with some really quality players. It's becoming, with the evolution of college baseball and NIL and everything, it's just becoming more common that they're going to shut people down. And I can understand one side of it, but the other side of it too is the kids are missing out on such a unique memory-making experience here in Farmington.
6: Well, and that says a lot because, I heard Griffey Jr. once say one of the greatest baseball experiences he had was the Connie Mack World Series. And, for us looking outside in and me being a college coach, I realize what happens with what goes on, behind the scenes of preserving kids and getting kids in early and things like that. But you know, this is a milestone, if you will. It's one of the greatest amateur baseball tournaments anywhere, and it frustrates me to no end. You can't give up one more week for a kid. And even you guys have experienced some adversity while here. You even had kids here that were then shut down. Tell us about that.
7: Yeah, I mean, one of our best pitchers, Caden Longman, you know, Wichita State called after his first start the other day. We saved him. We kept him under a pitch count so that he could throw this game today. And they shut him down. He called them again today, and they said no. The kid wants to pitch, but that's just where they're at. And so, you know, we respect that, and we respect the kid and his family. And so, you know, it's just next guy up, you know. And we just want to play a competitive game. I think the fans here deserve it. The committee deserves it. Everybody here deserves, a quality effort. And all the games here have been amazing so far.
6: Well, you had 9-1 victory over Test first round. Second round, 2-1. Defeated by Doolin's Dodgers American in a classic baseball game, and then a good win last night with the Redbirds defeating the Marlins baseball club. Very good, well-hitting ball club, and you held them to 4 and beat them 7-4, and it was never say die for that ball game.
7: Yeah, I mean, the club so far, every team we played is just well coached, and going back to the qualifier, you know, going to California and beating the Nighthawks is no small feat, you know. And we had a University of Texas kid that pitched really well that's not here with us. It was shut down, but he won the game for us on the mound, really. But you know, every game here so far has been a challenge, and we didn't play well the first two pool play games because we didn't pitch well. We made a few defensive mistakes, but the pitchers are starting to get settled in, getting used to the elevation and getting used to the mounds and stuff, and so we've been throwing more strikes, so we've had more success.
6: We've noticed offensively, early in the counts, first pitch, second pitch, you've had more base hits than you do when you see guys getting down 2-2, down 1-2, and things like that. And when you look at that, what are you telling them offensively?
7: I mean, you got to get a good pitch to hit early in the count and not foul it off. You know, I think sometimes we're over swinging a little bit and we foul some of those pitches straight back, foul them off, just putting a good swing on the ball early in the count. On the flip side of that, you're correct. That team we played last night, the Marlins, we have great scouting report. Coach Harris has done an amazing job, and we knew who swung at the first pitch a lot, who didn't, and most of their guys were first pitch swingers. You know, and I think that's why they've had success offensively. Guys are trying to get ahead with a fastball with those guys, and they're hitting the ball hard. We were able to utilize, you know, kind of pitch backwards yesterday and keep them off balance, and they still had a lot of hits. And well coached team and a dadgum good offensive team, and Isaac came in and closed the door for us, really helped us.
6: And did a great job, no question. Coach, who are you throwing today?
7: We're going to go with Jacoby Dutchover, left-handed pitcher going to Tarleton State University. He's a two-way guy. He played center field last night. We're going with a strike thrower, and then we have our whole bullpen just loaded for the rest of the game. It'll be all situational at that point.
6: Well, no question. Throw by committee. You got to do what you got to do to get to tomorrow. You know, there is no tomorrow for the loss. And good luck in this one. Always a gem to be able to visit with you. And good luck.
7: Yeah, and thank you guys for having me on. And we appreciate all you do. And I'll give a shout out to my dad.
6: Yeah, well, I was about to say, who you want to say hi to?
7: Yeah, hey, Dad. Hey, Dad and Phyllis back home, and my mom, Nancy Jackson. So I know everybody's watching and listening. And so just glad, you know, we're going to play hard for y'all today.
6: Well, good luck to you, and thanks again.
7: Thank you.
6: All right. Kirk, back up to you.
8: All right. Thanks, Kim. 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
8: Welcome back to the Farmington Police Department pregame show, game 17, and Kim is across the diamond. He'll visit with the head man from the Northwest 509 Stars, Coach Tim Ayers.
6: Hey, thanks, Kirk. Down here on the field with Coach Ayers, the Northwest 509 Stars. And Coach, first of all, thanks for taking the time to spend this conversation with us.
11: Absolutely. I can't think of a better place to be.
6: Well, you're 1-6 left. You had a tough one last night. Of course, you come out in the first round. You play defending Connie Mack World Series national champions and get a good win 7-5. You turn around, you play ABA. You get a 3-2 victory, another close, tight one, which is to be expected with the competition here. But then you had a 3-2 loss last night with the Doolin's Dodgers American. Let's talk about that ballgame.
11: You know, just a great baseball game overall, and as usual, it always sucks to be on the other end of that one. You know, but I can't be more proud of my kids and the way they scratched and clawed and got back into the game and kept, you know, doing what we do again. I know it's been redundant, but keep putting pressure on them. And, you know, our pitcher, our starter, Connor Moffitt, last night, a little up and down, but he grinded. He kept us in it. And then I feel bad for Kyle coming at the end, a kid that can run it up to 92, 93 and just – you know, bright lights got to him a little bit last night, and he's going to be stronger for it, but, you know, I feel horrible for him, but I know he's going to bounce back.
6: You know, he had a good crowd last night, and of course, something that these kids may not have been in front of ever, and then they get into this situation, this environment. How has the week been for your program?
11: This is one of the best baseball experiences that our kids have had. Some absolutely the best, maybe all of them the best baseball experience they've had. And it's right up there for me as well. And the sense of community, the host families have been nothing short of spectacular. And, you know, when we get back home, we want to spread that same joy that you guys bring to the game and just what this community means.
6: You know, let's focus today, you know, with the matchup you've got with the Midland Redbirds. They, too, also a scrappy ball club. Who are you throwing on the mound?
11: So we got a kid, Braylon Edwards, is going to throw today. He's a community college commit out of Washington, Tri-Cities kid. He's a kid that works backwards. He's not going to blow you away velocity-wise. He's a low 80s kid, but he's ice. The kid loves the spotlight. He's been in a state championship basketball game twice. He's been in a state championship baseball game. So he loves this environment, and, you know, we expect good things out of him today.
6: Who do you want to say hi to back home?
11: Mom and dad, as usual, and then I've got three other boys as well that are back home, and hopefully they're watching today. Unfortunately, I think two of them have to work. But, yeah, I love you all.
6: Well, Coach, the experience you've had so far this week, there is no tomorrow for the loser of this ball game. But you look at this this ball game and you look at the overall experience, if you could describe it in one word, what would it be?
11: Wow.
6: That's a good one. All right. Tim, great always to visit with you, my friend, and good luck in this ball game. Hope to have you down the road.
11: Thank you.
6: All right. Hey, Kirk, let's go back up to you.
8: All right. Thanks, Kim. Good job talking to those two guys, and both of them obviously excited to be here. Appreciate what's happening as they get ready and we get closer to the game between the Northwest 509 Stars and the Midland Redbirds. We'll take a short break. We'll come back. We'll get some thoughts from Keith and Ryan, and we'll get closer to the first pitch. It's elimination game, but it's round four, so a big game, because one of these will punch a ticket into Championship Friday for sure. A lot to be determined today to see where they play, when they play, who they play. But we do know who's coming up next, so don't go away. More with the Farmington Police Department pregame show right after this.
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0: going to be that kind of game. Welcome back to Ricketts Park here as we get ready for game number 17. Again, Kirk Carpenter, Keith Neal, Ryan Lane, and teams out there warming up, Ryan, but should be a great contest. And again, same thing we talked about yesterday. It's not about playing under pressure. It's just relax, enjoy the game, because you put yourself against the wall, and a lot of times bad things happen.
1: Yeah, Coach, it's a noon game on Thursday. Both these teams have played now multiple times at Ricketts Park, so they've been able to release all their wiggles, I think, and they're just ready to play ball, and I think we're going to see some clean baseball. The teams that make it this far in the tournament are here for a reason. They are good, quality teams, and these two seem like, on paper at least, they're an even matchup, and so I think we're in for a treat today.
0: Well, speaking about paper, let's cover the lineups for the Midland Redbirds. Leading off will be number 5, second baseman Ethan Carswell. Batting second will be the shortstop, number 2, Jackson Harris. In the third spot will be the designated hitter, number 21, Jax Robinson. Batting fourth for the Midland Redbirds is the right fielder, number 30, Trey Giametta. Batting fifth is number 9, the third baseman, Cole Flasnick. Batting sixth is Easton Autry. He's at first base today for the Redbirds. Batting seventh is number 3, Gione Corral. He's the catcher. Batting eighth is number 11, Lolly Esquivel, the left fielder. And batting ninth is Max Warner, the center fielder. And defensively, Ryan, if you will, for 509 Stars. And then we'll get a bracket update from Keith.
1: You got a coach on the bump today, number 2, Braylon Edwards. Behind the dish, number 7, Marshall Tomlinson. First base, number 12, Jackson Mott. Second base, number 13, Jacob Wilson. Shortstop, 22, Caden Andreas. Hot corner, number 5, Derek Rowe. Left field, number 21, Ty Repko. Center field, Tanner Davis, number 15. And in right field, number 18, Dallin Higgins.
0: And after this pitch, maybe Keith can give us kind of just a update and let listeners know what's happening today as that first pitch fouled off the bat of Carswell.
2: Yes, sir. It's a 5:15 game. Albuquerque Baseball Academy will be taking on Doolin's Dodgers National Squad. And it's a battle of the unbeatens at the 7:30 game. D-Bat will be taking on Doolin's American.
0: And again, welcome in the broadcast booth. We're high above the ball field, off to the left side of the plate. Dimensions here at Ricketts, 330 down both the left and right. Field foul line, 370 in the power alleys. 400 to center field, 13-foot high wall surrounds the whole outfield. Our scoreboard sits out in left center with a jumbotron on top. So that's our picture today. For the Midland Redbirds, they're in their red jerseys, blue numerals, white pants. And for the Southwest Star or the Northwest Stars, I tried to bring them into our part of the country. Black jerseys, white pants, and white lettering across the front of their jersey. Count is now 2 balls and 2 strikes to Carswell, left-handed batter. No score. We're just underway. That pitch, good breaking ball. It's in the dirt, but Tomlinson is able to glove it and tag Carswell out, so he'll strike out. And Jackson Harris will come to the plate.
2: It's interesting, Coach. Only 2 teams have not played under the lights here at Ricketts in bracket play. And one of them are the Redbirds, and the other is Doolin Dodgers national team. Played at 7:30 or 5:15, but they've not played under the lights. So Redbirds used to playing in the hot sun in the middle of the day so far.
0: Yep, they have been getting baked, we know that, because our good colleague, Coach Don Lorette, you can actually see him down there and near the bullpen, has said there's absolutely zero shade during these day games in the bullpens. 0-1 pitch, swung on, fouled towards first base dugout. I offered to get him an umbrella, but he didn't take me up on it.
2: No, I saw him standing out there in the sun. I thought, what's Coach Lowe doing? Why don't you find some shade down there, brother? And apparently there is none.
0: No balls, 2 strikes, 1 out. Jackson Harris, a right-handed batter, off the plate, slightly open in his stance. Here's a pitch from right-handed pitcher Edwards. That breaking ball in the dirt for a ball. Takes a count to 1-2 to Harris.
1: Well, Coach, for the NW 509 Stars, talked about his pitcher Edwards doesn't throw real hard and will likely pitch backwards, and that's what we've seen so far, but he's right in and around the zone.
0: 1-2 pitch, that breaking ball stayed up high and misses. It takes a count to 2 balls and 2 strikes. Two balls, 2 strikes, 1 out, top of the first, no score. Against the Redbirds and the Stars, a slow curveball swung on and missed by Harris. A second strikeout on the same pitch as Carswell struck out. Now Harris for out number 2, and Jax Robinson, the designated hitter, will come to the plate.
2: It's interesting. You know, the idea of throwing Edwards here, it's off-speed. You get a team like the Redbirds that we know can put up some runs and produce at the plate. fastball, they'll jump all over it. And so you go off speed. You go the kind of softer arm a little bit than they're used to seeing.
1: Yeah, as long as you can locate the off-speed stuff, which Edwards is so far in the first two hitters has shown he's able to do that.
0: That fastball was in there for a strike. Edwards delivers the 0-1 pitch outside for a ball. It's 1-1. One ball, one strike. I want to thank Xfinity for providing the internet connection for the radio broadcast booth in this year's World Series. Also, thank you to Parker's Office Products for the comfortable chairs we're using for our broadcast. That pitch off speed down low for ball two. Ooh. Two balls and a strike.
1: Looks like it caught the umpire. Got to take a second to walk it off.
0: Well, we're on the air because of many people, including Farmington. 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Hiller giving the home plate umpire plenty of time. In fact, umpires for today's game, Keith.
2: That's Sam Kaya behind the plate. First base, it's Mike Bell. At second base, umpires Bradley Hungerford. Third base, umpires Jeff Clough. And in the review booth, that's Marty Rover. Jeff Clough came down and checked on Sam Kaya. That's tough right there. He says, all right, I think I'm ready to go. See what happens on the next one.
0: Well, those guys, they get beat up a lot behind the plate. That's why I'm a broadcaster, not an umpire. That pitch swung on, and that's a line drive single for Robinson as Edwards elevated that pitch, and Robinson hit it hard to right field, so it'll be a two-out single, and Trey Giometta, the right fielder, will come to the plate.
1: Yeah, you're right there, Coach. That was a fastball, belt high, right over the white. And Robinson did not miss. He smashed that into right field.
0: So runner first base, two outs for the Midland Redbirds. Giometta stands in right side, big right-handed hitter, crowds the plate deep in the box. Curveball stays inside on the first offering from Edwards for ball one.
1: Got a breeze blowing straight out to center field currently.
0: Want to know the count. Edwards sats, looks at first, now delivers off-speed pitch. Swung on and missed by Giometta. It's 1-1. Well, you know, you talk a lot of hitters and you say, you know, if a guy's throwing off-speed stuff, you don't have to chase it the first strike. Now, if it's the one that's hanging, it's different. So that's also, I think, going to be an interesting thing to watch with the Redbirds, that they don't just start chasing the off-speed stuff and try to force Edwards to change pitches. Another breaking ball outside to try throw behind as Tomlinson with a quick release over to first base, but that will not be in time as Robinson back in safely.
1: Yeah, discipline's really important, especially early in the game. Robinson or Edwards doesn't have a fastball that's going to burn it by you, and so as a hitter, you can use that to your advantage where you can sit back and make adjustments mid-pitch.
0: So two outs, a 2-1 count on the cleanup hitter, Giometta. Robinson singled. He's at first base. That pitch swung on and hit to left field. Repko is going to go back towards the warning track and just misplayed it. It goes off his glove, goes to the warning track, and all the way around from first base is Jax Robinson with the first run, and it looked like Repko got there in plenty of time, and it just deflected off his glove.
1: Yeah, it almost looked like he was having some footing problems. He was kind of stumbling the last couple steps. But the ball did go off his glove. It's certainly a catchable baseball.
2: He just didn't look comfortable at all. Couldn't get set behind it and hit him. It looked like it hit him right in the palm and just popped right out. And then it caromed from there towards center field.
1: Did you say caromed?
2: Caromed.
0: Carom?
2: Carom.
0: Wow.
2: It could have caromed over there as well.
1: Word right there.
0: That is.
2: I don't know if it's a real word, but
0: it sounds good. We're gonna keep it.
2: Careened.
1: Coach used numerals instead of numbers in the first part.
0: That pitch swung on the first offering to Flasnick. He hits it into left field. They're gonna wave around Giometta. They'll cut it off. No play at the plate, and just like that, the Redbirds are up 2-0. One miscue at a single, and you find yourself down by two. RBI single by Flasnick. He's down to first base, and Easton Autry will come to the plate. Well, when we go back to the play by Repko, it's just, we talk about outfielders getting behind the ball and never float with it. And
2: right.
0: Repko honestly just kind of got over there and just tried to float with it. And anytime you're doing that, the ball's going to win. And he loses his footing, like you said, because A lot of it is not expecting the ball to travel as far. A little soft liner over to the first baseman, Mott, and that's caught for out number three.
2: In the top of the first inning, two runs, two hits, one error, and one man left.
0: Half inning in the books, two runs on the board for the Midland Redbirds. When we come back, we'll give you the offensive alignment for the Northwest 509 Stars and the defense for the Redbirds. 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
5: I've noticed about the Redbirds having covered them so much. Hits come from early counts, early.
0: Welcome back to Ricketts Park, the bottom of the first. Northwest 509 Stars find themselves down by two, but it's their turn to bat. Leading off will be number 22, Caden Andreas, a shortstop. In the second spot is center fielder number 15, Tanner Davis. Batting third for the Stars, number 12, Jackson Mott. He's at first base. Batting cleanup is the third baseman, number 5, Derek Rowe. Batting fifth is the left fielder, Ty Repko. In the sixth spot for the Northwest Stars is Marshall Tomlinson, the catcher. Batting seventh, designated hitter Ben Weiser. Batting eighth is number 13, Jacob Wilson. And rounding out the offensive side of 509 is Julian Higgins, right fielder. Defensively, Keith, if you will, for the Midland Redbirds.
2: In left field, it's Lale Esquel. In center, Max Werner. And right, it's Trey Giametta. Third base, it's Cole Flashnick. Jackson Harris is a shortstop. Ethan Carswell is a second baseman. Easton Autry is at first. Behind the plate, it's Gianni Coral. And on the mound, it's Jacoby Dutchover. Lale.
0: Dutchover's first pitch, fastball up high. You know, we were talking on the break, and Kim, you brought up a good point about the Midland Redbirds and what they do offensively when they're successful. After this pitch. First pitch miss, second pitch misses for ball two to Andreas.
6: Yeah, you know, Kirk, the Redbirds, I noticed their offense comes from 0-0 counts, 0-1 counts. I've seen them, you know, in the past three games that the way they swing the bat, their effectiveness while swinging are in the upper parts of the count, not with two strikes, not 1-2 or even at 2-2. Their hitting's been really effective in the early count.
0: That's a great observation, because as he started talking about that, I said, you know, he's got a point. So, Kim, appreciate that. That count now goes to three balls and a strike to Andreas. So, Dutchover finally gets one in the strike zone. 2-0's the score. We're in the bottom of the first. Redskins got a break as the ball was not handled in left field, and then they got a base hit. And a couple before that allowed them to get two runs across, and that's a leadoff walk for Andreas. And
2: you hate that, about Coach. All I hate that, man. We're going to spot you two runs, and you come out and you walk the first batter you see. I know it's got to be frustrating for Coach Autry, Coach Lorette down there with the pitchers.
0: Well, you know, it's cliche, and I've said it. I'll say it again. When you're ahead, you got to pitch ahead. And easier said than done, but Tanner Davis in the box. He's way up in the box. In fact, when he steps that front foot, he's going to wear out the white chalk line. The first pitch down in the dirt for ball one.
2: Good job by Coral behind the plate to keep that ball from getting to the screen, because it landed about 56 feet.
0: Yeah, it needs to go 60 foot six.
2: A little short, but I'm used to hearing that.
0: Dutchover checks a runner at first. That's Andreas. Comes to the plate. Off-speed pitch inside. It's now 2-0. Two balls, No strikes, no outs, bottom of the first inning. Latham Redbirds with a two-run lead. They scored in the first half of this first inning. Throw over to first base, and not in time, Andreas back. So that's one that has been referred to disengagement. I mean, he will only do that twice, two bases, or he only can do it twice unless he goes a third time and picks off the runner, regardless of the base. But right now, the only runner's over first base. That's Andreas. Here's the pitch to the plate. And that fastball's in there for strike one. It's 2-1.
2: Ryan, did you come up with a better word? I mean, I know last night you were complaining about disengagement. Yeah, you didn't like that.
1: I'm not impressed with the term.
0: No, see, for
2: let's
0: me,
2: be solution-minded. Let's come up with a different word here.
0: I like the disengagement. I like engagement. He takes it. But I also just like pickoff. Is that fastball's in there for strike two. The runner's on his way through second base.
1: Beautiful throw.
0: Corral with a great, great throw, and it had to be right on line and gets it to Harris out at second base, the shortstop, and they tag out Andreas trying to steal second base for the first out.
2: That was so quick. I don't know what catch pop time there, but he's 1-7, 1-8. They're going to challenge it, but, I mean, that was absolutely.
1: The ball was there. The only question, I think, is if Andreas beat the tag via his slide, because I think – was that – Harris or Carswell that caught that? I thought it was the two-bagger. Maybe I missed it.
0: And it may have been. Whoever was able to get around the bag and sweep it.
1: They caught it on the front side of the bag instead of letting the ball travel all the way to mid-bag. So I'd be curious to see what the replay shows.
0: So, you know, back to the disengagement engagement. Yeah. I mean, we've got to create the vocabulary for it. So that's your guy's task.
2: Engagement.
0: And because I want you to put a lot of thought into it, you have until the next inning. So
2: engagement, disengagement. Yeah,
0: engagement, disengagement.
2: I mean, Ryan's got the lawyer vocabulary over there. So you would expect there to be some technical.
1: I didn't use numeral and what'd you use? Bicarbonate out in left center, what'd you say?
2: Yes, bicarbonate. That ball was bicarbonated.
0: So for me, I'll just put it in Kirk's terms.
2: Yes.
0: You have to bring it down. That a pitcher has two pickoff attempts or any attempt to step off and act like he's going to pick off, and it can only do it two times with the same hitter at the plate regardless of the base. That's how simple I have.
1: That's a great explanation.
2: I like it. The call is upheld.
0: So that's a first out. And the count is not 3-1. I believe it's 2-2. Is it not? There's two strikes. They have 3-1 on the board. But I believe there's
2: sure
0: two strikes.
2: If with that last pitch. So, yep, you're right. Okay, let me cancel that. We're going to undo.
0: Three balls, two strikes now to Davis. 5-9 trying to get a runner's scoring position down by two. And Corral had nothing to do with it. That fastball swung on. That's hit to right field. And Giometta drifts back and casually makes the catch. And, you know, I think if he's coming in, the coach is probably saying, maybe get behind and come forward. Because, again, the ball sells here. And a lot of these guys just don't, I think, realize. Now, he made it look easy, but I think in his own mind, he's going,
1: gulp.
2: Coach Lorenz down there at the bullpen, and I think he just told him that exact thing.
0: Yeah.
2: Get back behind the ball.
0: Yeah. Don't. Make a casual catch.
2: I mean, it looks good, but not always effective.
0: Curveball swung on a miss in the first offering from the left-handed hitter, Mott, from the Dutchover, who is also a left-handed pitcher. Yeah, that's a conversation that Coach Lorette took care of out there, but he might get it again when he comes into the dugout. That 1-1 pitch, or 0-1 pitch, excuse me, another curveball, but that one misses. It's one ball and one strike now. That pitch fouled towards the Redbird dugout, and the count will go to 1-2. Well, in all honesty, too, for a lot of these guys, what seems to be routine, but you're going to get on a normal ball hit here versus where these guys come from, 10
2: right.
0: to 15 more feet of flight at least, on just routine stuff, just because the air, the wind, and when the ball gets above the press box here, it does sell farther.
2: It'll move.
0: Because the whole bleacher here, depending on the wind, which it's blowing out to center, it blocks the wind.
1: I thought you were representing the hot air coming out of the press box. Well,
0: no,
1: blows it further.
0: I wouldn't do that.
1: No.
0: Not this early in the game. maybe a little bit later I might say something because I have an exit plan.
2: Right. More, majority of these team from the Redbirds, they're Texas area, Corsicana. You know, that's what's officially down there, but we're up 5,600 feet here.
0: Good curveball swing and a miss for Jackson Mott. So in the book, it looks like they went down in order. But it was a good throw by Corral that got one of those outs.
2: Bottom of the first, no runs, no hits, no errors, and nobody left.
0: Two runs on the board, both belong to the Midland Redbirds. It's an elimination game. The winner of this game will get into Championship Friday when we come back, 7-8-9. Corral, Escobel, and Warner, you're listening to game number 17 of the San Juan Regional Medical Center broadcast of the Connie Mack World Series here on KSG.
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0: Welcome back to Ricketts Park. We go to inning number two. It'll be 7-8-9. That's Corral, Escobel, and Warner. Corral stand in. He's a right-handed batter. Open stance deep in the box to face a right-handed pitcher. Edwards, first pitch, breaking ball inside for ball one. We'll keep it right here after this half. It's our Rover and twin brother Kim, for me anyway. Will give us a Connie Mack World Series moment. 1-0 pitch. Ooh. Oh, fastball got him in the head, but that's, I'm not sure if it nicked part of the helmet where it got him below the helmet, but he's going to go down to first base.
2: It makes you wonder, back in the day, probably back when you guys played, did they wear helmets back then when you guys were playing, or was it just wearing a regular hat? I'm just wondering, because I saw some old pictures from old Connie Mack World Series, or not Connie Mack World Series, but old baseball games, and guys just, you know, wearing a regular old hat. We're not wearing helmets.
0: Yeah. No, back when I played, they didn't have helmets.
2: Were anymore. They leather?
0: But they weren't even leather. The bad part about it is when that rock ball hits you, because it's like the Flintstone Age, it hurt.
2: Yeah, it's going to leave a mark. Yeah,
0: appreciate you bringing up the age situation. Escobel showed bunt and then drew his bat back, but the pitch is in there for strike one. I've said it many times, if you're playing against a team by the gentleman over there in the third base coach's box when he's coaching, if you can't bunt, then there's a place for you, but it's over there on that hard thing that sits in the
2: shade.
0: Dugout.
2: Mm-hmm.
0: I don't care. I've heard the stories, which is awesome, because a small ball always has a place in baseball, and with Coach Autry, it's always going to have a place. In that case, he doesn't need it because that's a wild pitch, and that will move a runner without even trying to do anything with a sacrifice bunt. As Corral goes down to second base on the wild pitch, and the count goes to 1-1, and the coach, Ayers, is going to come out and visit with his pitcher, Edwards. I want to thank Exceptional Community Hospital in Farmington. They are one of the sponsors for the meals we get here in the booth during the World Series. Also, No Worries Sports Bar, Spare Rib Barbecue, and Slim Chickens.
1: Weren't you making dinner for us tonight, Coach?
0: I am.
1: Speaking of meals in the booth?
0: Yes, I am. And I asked him to bring in a microwave because I got four Swanson TV dinners that I'm going to cook up. I'm good at it.
1: I think I'll stick to Spare Rib.
0: Yep. And no, I'll heat it up for you. Good. Nothing but the best for you guys. Quick visit, and a lot of times those kind of visits are maybe just things to correct, you know, hey, you know, you getting the right pitches, we good on signals. But it's a 1-1 count to Escobel. Runner at second base, Midland leads by two already. That pitch swung on, fouled back to the screen. The count goes to 1-2.
2: It's time for our first game of the day check-in from Ryan out in Cincinnati, out walking the dogs, listening. Good early afternoon to you, Ryan.
0: Yep, you know, it's, again, we always joke and say it, but we do absolutely appreciate hearing from Ryan. He's a loyal listener. He's one of our friends. And Lord knows you guys need friends. That count outside is not 2 and 2. So it doesn't matter if they're here or afar. It all counts.
2: Yeah,
0: so
1: dude's got a great name, I will say that.
0: Yeah. I guess he does.
2: D. Ryan's.
0: Yeah.
2: Questionable.
0: 2 balls, 2 strikes. Edwards sets, looks back at second base to Crawl. Here's not the pitch. He's going to spin off and fakes the pickoff play, so that's one.
2: One.
0: He gets 2 per hitter unless he goes the third time and gets him. 2 balls, 2 strikes. Edwards sets. Here's the 2-2 offering. And that fastball's outside for ball 3. 3 balls, 2 strikes.
2: Because essentially you're disengaging from the battle with the batter, right? You're
0: So, I don't disagree with that. So, however, my argument would be if you're disengaging the batter, you're engaging with the runner.
2: Right.
0: And you only get to engage with the runner twice. I don't
2: know.
0: It's terminology. Oh. Wild pitch again, and that goes to the screen. That'll be ball 4, so Esquivel goes down to first base. But more importantly, Gione Corral goes down to third base, so runners at first and third.
1: Well, but you can step off the back of the rubber and not engage the runner. It'd still be a disengagement, right? Yeah.
0: It's all terminology. I don't like disengagement. But you have to have a term for it. So disengagement is probably the right thing, but it doesn't matter. What matters is that pitch misses down low to Warner, ninth man in the order, and the Redbirds again up by 2. Y'all bring up good points, good arguments. I just wanted more of a positive thing. That disengagement seems so negative, so engagement.
2: Sure.
0: Edwards sets, checks runners at first and third. No outs. Here's the pitch. Swung on, popped up, out of play, down the right field line. The count goes to 1-1.
2: Extricate. Could be disentangle. That would be another. That's words that I could just think of off the top of my head by using my phone.

0: It's one of those that when you move, you put yourself in a worse spot. It's kind of like trying to play through when you're playing golf and people, you know, move out, get into the rough. And you're like, stay in the middle of the fairway. Yeah. That's the safest spot for you. It's basically what ball kit did down there.
1: Do you know what he means, Kirk, when he refers to fairway?
2: Well, I've heard there's grass on these golf courses, but I've never played on the grass. Everybody has all these grass stains they have to clean off their clubs. Mine are always, it's like dirt. Mm-hmm. But I guess there's grass. Two balls, two strikes. No outs. Here's the pitch. That high curveball stays up high, and that takes the count to three balls and two strikes.
1: Werner's letting everything get deep, and I think he's just anticipating a lot of breaking balls.
2: Yeah, it's a good at-bat. We'll see who wins the battle between Edwards and Werner. Here's a pitch, and that is a fastball up and in, and that's going to load the bases. So a hit by pitch, two walks, and the bases are full of Redbirds for the top of the order, Ethan Carswell.
0: 34 pitches now for Edwards.
1: Looks like infield, at least on the corners in. Second baseman's up. Shortstop's about halfway. Not sure I understand that.
2: Yeah, he's not even in front of the runner out there in between third and short. First pitch curveball in there for strike one to Carswell. Yeah, that's a unique placement there, especially since the second baseman's not playing anywhere near double play depth. The shortstop really isn't either. He's up, but he's in that no man's land because on the left side, that's hard to make a play.
1: Yeah.
2: At the plate, at least. Another curveball outside corner for strike two. Good pitch from Edwards with bases loaded, no outs, and a 2-0 lead. This is an important out if he can get it because then he can set up a double play. No balls, two strikes. Edwards working to the left-handed hitter, Carswell. Checks the runners. Here's the pitch. Swung on ground ball, and that's foul down the first baseline, so the count will stay at no balls, two strikes. Well, the other thing to watch, you know, with great hitters is their two-strike approach. And, you know, Kim said a lot of the success with Midland Redbirds coming in early in the counts,
0: right,
2: which in many respects means that these guys probably haven't had the best two-strike approaches.
0: Right.
2: And that's a big adjustment if you're going to continue here in Farmington in the World Series. No balls, two strikes. The 0-2 pitch on its way. Swung on. That's lifted into shallow left center. That's going to score one. And they're going to wave another runner, but they're going to stop him as the ball got in quickly from the center fielder, Davis. And that'll bring in one run as Corral scores from third base. Esquivel was held up at third. Warner goes over to second, and the RBI single by Carswell. So really a good at-bat. The ball was in on him, but he was able to keep his hands inside the ball and hit it off the handle into center field. Looks like a line drive in the book, and there's a little soft one, but it worked. And if it wasn't a good defensive play by Davis to really crash in, it could have been two runs. Jackson Harris now stands in with bases loaded. 3-0, Midland leads. Curveball, Harris. Not expecting that because he was way out on his front foot. Strike one.
0: Harris struck out in his last at bat. Same thing, well out in front on an off-speed pitch.
2: Well, it's that adjustment when you flip the lineup, Ryan, that you got to make. And Carswell struck out as well, but he's able to get a good at bat and fight some pitches off and got a base hit. So we'll see how the Redbirds make adjustments the second time around here on Edwards. Is that fastball inside for? Three runs, four hits. All three runs in the game belong to the Midland Redbirds. They lead over the Northwest 509 Stars here early in this game. That pitch, high fastball, and that is a ball. It takes the count to 2-1, and hitters count here. One pitch, one spot. That's what you're looking for as a hitter here, something you can hit deep or push to the right side. That's not that pitch. You don't want to be selfish and roll over something. You want to try to get something you can drive. Curveball swung on and missed for strike two.
0: Remind you can text us on the game phone, 505-330-4263. Check in. Let us know where you're listening from. If you're at work or out on the river, wherever you may be today.
2: Two balls, two strikes. Edwards sets, checks the runners. The bases are full of Redbirds. Here's a pitch to Harris. Curveball swung on and missed. A big out there and a good pitch from Edwards to get the first out of the inning as Harris goes down swinging, and that brings up Jax Robinson, the designated hitter.
1: Yeah, good job by the pitcher, Edwards, to not

0: giving in there. After he gives up the hit, he goes right after the next hitter and gives himself an opportunity now to have a double play.
1: We're going to keep you in the booth. My wife, Carrie, just came in, delivered me a nice iced coffee, and I'm just going to say this to you guys. You guys are, you're good looking, but she's a lot better looking.
0: Oh, for sure.
2: She smells better.
1: Without a doubt. She does smell
2: better. I bet she smells a whole lot better.
1: That is service. Thank you. Man.
2: It's nice of her to bring you coffee.
1: My day is complete.
2: Ryan, how's your coffee?
0: My coffee's clear.
1: That pitch swung on, hit into center field.
0: It's lukewarm water.
1: Davis is going to go over, gives away to the right fielder Higgins. He'll make the catch, but that's deep enough to get one run in from third base on a sacrifice fly by Robinson as Escobedo scores run number four. RBI for the third man in the order, did his job. A good piece of hitting there, Ryan. Got a good pitch he could lift and did exactly what you want your guy to do in that part of the order. So he gets an RBI, and that is a pop out to the center fielder. Or the right fielder, excuse me. He's the one that took it. So
0: yeah, Robinson showed some patience letting that ball get deep and lift it to right center instead of trying to roll over on it like you mentioned earlier.
1: That pitch down low on the first offering from Giametta.
2: It was good communication between Higgins and Davis out there as the ball was in the gap right there. We've seen some miscommunication take place between outfielders throughout the tournament. And so great to see those guys avoid a collision and somebody take charge and Higgins saying, I got this one, brother.
1: 1-0 pitch swung on foul back to the screen off the bat of Giametta.
0: Well, at one point in this inning, there's bases loaded, nobody out. And you got to feel like you come away with a win if you're the NW 5-9 Stars if you manage to only give up two runs in this inning. First and second now with two outs.
1: Yep, Carswell the runner at first base and Warner the runner at second base. You're exactly right. Because now they can back the defense up and try to shrink the holes between the infielders and get an out at whatever base. That pitch swung on and that ball goes into the net by the first base dugout.
2: Our buddy Derek, the custodian over at Piedra Vista, checking in. It's this Friday today. He gets off at 4:30 and it's weekend time.
1: So good.
0: He can come over to the 5:15 game.
1: That's right.
2: Come watch a lot of baseball tomorrow. Thanks for checking in, Derek.
1: One ball, two strikes. Curveball swung on. That's hit hard down the left field line. It'll be trouble if it's fair, and it's not trouble. It just missed. That would have cleared the bases. But that's a foul ball down the left field line by inches.
0: Just one and two. Long strike.
2: Giametta got an earful from the dugout. Somebody yelling at him, hurry up! Because I think he was not getting down the line quick enough. He's in coast mode today a little bit. He's out there in right field, kind of coasted on that fly ball, coasting down the line. The heat messes with you a little bit, I think.
1: Well, he's got a 1-2 count, so again, what kind of two-strike approach is he going to use? He is the cleanup hitter. Again, runners at first and second. Warner at second, Carswell at first. Here's the pitch. High fastball swung on a missed and struck him out. And that is a big strikeout by Edwards to get the third out of the inning.
2: In the top of the second, two runs, one hit, no errors, and two men left aboard.
1: 4-0 to score after 1.5 innings of play. We'll keep it right here. We'll go to Kim Carpenter with a Connie Mack World Series moment. Kim?
3: Well, Kirk, this year marks the fourth team to come out of Washington State, and three out of four were from Seattle. The first being in 1966, the Washington Asphalt. The second team that came to the World Series in 1999, the Washington Bankers. The third, in 2016, if you remember, in Fuego, Elite. And this year, the Northwest 509 Stars from Spokane, Washington. So this is the fourth team in the history of the state of Washington to have representation. And that's a Connie Mack moment.
1: Thanks, Kim. And then there's, you know, a lot of states that I know we have another moment we shared earlier in the broadcast of the Connie Mack World Series, and the state with the most appearances is New Mexico, but that's because of the host team situation.
2: Right.
1: You've had one every, and honestly, that will be the case for every. You always have probably a New Mexico team. I say that, but that's the way
2: right.
1: It has been.
2: Right.
1: And then the next one, I believe, is Ohio. There's a team. team that, I don't know if you've heard of this team. I think it's called the Midland Redskins. There were other teams, but Midland Redskins. Now, they were eliminated out of this year's tournament.
2: They were.
1: Which, when that happens in the Connie Mack World Series, for a lot of people, they're going, what'd you say?
2: Right.
1: But
2: right.
1: They were. That's good baseball. But that team, and all joking aside, the most successful team in the Connie Mack World Series. And honestly, I will tell you this. If Midland's not here, which has only happened, I think, twice in the last 43 years or how many ever years they've been here, if they're not here, there's something missing.
2: Right, right.
1: There's something missing.
2: When I talked to Coach Bart Hammack about it, he said, you know, our organization doesn't exist without the Connie Mack World Series, and the Connie Mack World Series is not the same without the Midland Redskins involved.
1: Absolutely right, and that's nothing against any team, but it's just, you know, they have established the level of excellence here in the Connie Mack World Series over 17 times is what they've won it. So ground ball hit by Rowe, the first hitter to the shortstop Harris. He comes up and does what a shortstop should do on a routine ground ball and gets the out at first base, route number one.
4: Hey, guys are doing great.
1: Thank you.
2: Jared checking in from Aztec. He kept Isaac Gutierrez of the Redbirds last year when he was here with the SoCal Renegades. Jared, thanks for checking in. Appreciate it.
1: Ty Repko at the plate. Right-handed batter opening his stance. He's way up in the box. See where that front foot lands when he steps, because he's going to be close to being. Nope, he's a short stepper. That's good. But he swings and misses on the first pitch. It's an off-speed pitch. You know, hitters, they approach things differently. And when you talk to hitters, and I'll get to it after this pitch from Dutchover, that fastball misses outside. The depth of where they stand in the box, obviously a key point. But the other thing that's a key point is their breadth and how far off the plate they are. But you see a lot of guys with wooden bats as that off-speed pitch is swung on and missed for strike two. It's one and two. With wood bats is they crowd more,
2: right,
1: probably
2: right.
1: 75% of them or more crowd the plate. 1-2 pitch outside for ball two. It's 2-2.
2: And pitchers, I mean, it's just you're afraid to go in. Yeah. You're afraid to go in and get under guys' hands. You're afraid to hit a guy. Unless you're our very own Mark Strickland, who had no problem hitting anyone and everyone.
1: Ground ball, and that's hit foul down the third baseline.
0: Yeah, and Coach, I don't know if it's much of a product of wood bats. This is just a difference in pitching philosophy. I feel like the few times that you let me have the ball on the mound, I relished going inside and establishing that inside pitch, whether a fastball or a curveball. That pitch is fouled away. And for me, that set up the low away, both fastball and breaking ball. But I feel like maybe there's a different philosophy almost in terms of how you approach hitters these days. I'm not saying that's bad. It's just different.
1: Well, Dutchover likes to approach it that way because he threw a fastball by Repko on the outside corner for a second strikeout. Yeah, but to your point, I mean, still as a pitcher, even if you're going to crowd as a hitter, you know what? I'm not focused on you. I'm focused on
2: the play,
1: the 17 inches that exist, and I'm going to hit the black, and I'm going to make you prove that you can turn on it. And even if you turn on the pitch, if you're that inside, basically you're wrapping around it and pulling it into foul territory. And, you know, now the idea with crowding is to get the pitcher to do what we're talking about, is to push it. We're going to push it middle out. And I will also tell you one of the things about hitting nowadays is great hitters take an outside approach to every pitch. And when I say that, you learn to hit an outside pitch, it allows you to get through the baseball. And if you can do that and learn to do that well, then a lot of the other stuff, the middle and the inside, becomes a lot easier.
2: Well, and we saw Repko do that. He finally, Dutchover went inside, and he pulled it right into the third base dugout, because that's really about all that you can do with that.
1: Yeah, especially from a left-hander. It's coming into the right-handed hitter. That pitch, fastball, good pitch for strike two. And the only thing I would disagree with Ryan, which I don't do often, is he said the few times we handed him the baseball.
2: Right.
1: If there hadn't been a limit on how many innings. No, I'm just kidding. I would never do that to a pitcher. As that pitch misses outside for ball. Because I've said it many times, and I'll say it again. You know, you have players where you just, if it's a situation, you're going to hand him the ball. And Brian was that guy, so it wasn't a few times. It was as much as we could do it without obviously jeopardizing safety, and I guess the rules had something to do with it as well. Two outs, again, 4-0 is the score. We're in the bottom of the second inning, and a baseball found its way out on the warning track, so the right fielder, Giametta, went out there and got it. I'm not sure how that got there. Maybe somebody on the other side of the fence decided to toss it over, but he found it, so we're back ready for play. Redbirds up by 4. Ben Weiser at the plate, 7th man to come to the plate. 2 outs here in the bottom of the second. Dutch over, checks runner, delivers the plate. Fastball up high for ball 1. Outfield playing fairly deep. The center fielder, Max Warner, probably of normal depth, but out in right field, Giametta shifted a little bit towards the foul line and playing pretty deep out there, so a big hole out in right center. But that pitch is swung on and missed by Weiser, and as long as you're doing that, it doesn't matter where they play.
2: That's a look like a heavy swing. High fastball, and just like he's swinging a really heavy bat trying to get through.
1: 1-1 pitch in the dirt. Good job by Corral to keep it in front. He'll keep the runner at first base. That's Tomlinson, who walked his at bat here in the bottom of the second.
2: I think we should get some other people to come up with ideas of disengage for us, because I've given up.
1: Put it out to the listener. They have to come up with a term. 2-1 down low in the dirt. Corral getting good use of his catcher's gear. Takes that one off the chest. Keeps the ball in front. So Weiser again will stay at first base. The count goes to 3 balls and a strike.
2: All these new things have been added this year. Speed the game up. And then also the safety bag at first. It's been a lot of. We've had a lot of questions, but the umpires next door, we've had a chance to talk with them about it. We've got some great explanations from them, and I think we're all learning together. Yep. Coming into this series this year.
1: Well, that's ball 4, so runners at first and second. Crowd's going to go out and speak with the pitcher, and they're going to bring out Coach Mike McGaha. So if you've been from around this area, you know that, and you're saying he coaches for the Midland Redbirds, that the Redbirds team has more than one Farmington association with it. Obviously, Coach Don Lorette, he now lives in Prescott, but long time, very successful, one of the most successful high school baseball coaches in New Mexico and at Farmington High School, tremendous baseball coach, is in the bullpen. Mike McGaha, who coached with Coach Don Lorette, and then Mike McGaha with his own run over at Piedra Vista High School, a local high school, had, I think, 4 state championships. Now he's down at Carlsbad and has done a good job with that program. And then the other connection is the sponsor of the Midland Redbirds is actually a Farmington business, the Yard Performance Center. And that's run by Hunter Autry, as you heard in a pregame show. And if you missed that, Hunter is the son of Heath Autry, the head coach, and brother of Easton Autry, the first baseman. And just a family connection.
2: Absolutely.
1: Well, Coach McGaha is back to the dugout. And Doolin Higgins, the ninth man in the order, will stand in. Right-handed batter with 2 outs. First pitch, fastball for a strike. And words of wisdom from Mike McGaha, because he just came out and threw a strike. You always like that as a coach.
2: And it was a pretty quick visit as well, so I don't think there was a lot in it other than would you throw a strike?
1: Yeah. No balls and a strike. Dutch over, checks the runners, delivers to the plate. That fastball stays up for a ball. It's 1-1. I know Kim joked about it the other day. You know, sometimes you go out there and you say something to the pitcher, and sometimes it's not even about baseball.
2: Right.
1: It's like, hey, I'll give you a piece of bubblegum if you throw a strike when you come in. And Kim shared that story, and the guy threw a strike, so when he went in, he got a piece of bubblegum. Oh, swings and misses at a low one. That wasn't in the zone. It's almost
0: like
1: he guessed something else.
0: It sounds silly, maybe, but game of baseball is so mental, and sometimes it helps just to have something right. Be a distraction or help you kind of refocus about really what we're about.
1: That's exactly right, and that's a great point. 1-2 curveball just missed outside. It's now 2 balls, 2 strikes to Higgins.
2: Back when I was coaching, we had a young man that a catcher for us, that the helmet was always too small for him, and so when he put it on, his whole face would just squish like crazy. We were playing a hot game, went out and talked to the pitcher, said, hey, How would you like to be him right now with that? How your face squished in there? It's 100 degrees. We started laughing at him. I said, all right, I just walked off, and everything was better after that.
1: 2-2 pitch. That's up high for ball three. So three balls, two strikes with two outs. Again, it's a 4-0 ball game, so runners are going to get a head start. This is the ninth man in the order, so if he gets on, they're going to flip the lineup. You're up by four. You want to try to pitch ahead and get guys out, but Dutch over with two walks in this inning. Here's the 3-2 pitch, and that misses for ball four.
0: Well, if you're an NW509 Stars fan, this is prime opportunity. You got bottom of the order, number nine, trying to roll it over. You got bases loaded, two outs. You're down by four. Great time to try to pick up at least one, if not two here.
1: Well, I tried to put Higgins up. He's finally up, as that was Wilson that walked. So bases are loaded. Wilson over at first base. Weiser at second. Tomlinson over at third. So bases loaded. Top of the order. Andreas at the plate. Here's the pitch. High fastball swung on a miss for strike one.
2: At least one guy throwing down in the Redbirds bullpen. Can't get a number as of yet.
1: Touch over. Gets his signal from his catcher, Corral. He sets. Delivers to the plate. Another fastball swung on a miss for strike two. Two pitches up in the upper part of the strike zone, and neither one Dylan Higgins can catch, so it's now 0-2 on him, and he is the ninth man in the order. I tried to skip over Jacob Wilson. Sorry, Jacob. He's at first base. Bases are loaded. 0-2 pitch. Just missed the outside corner for strike three, so takes a count to one ball, two strikes to Higgins.
2: Trying to use my binoculars to see, and I just can't tell.
1: Infield back, obviously, for the Midland Redbirds. They have a play at any base. 1-2 pitch on its way. Popped up, out of play. Count stays the same to Higgins.
2: We got Travis went to the opening, all the teams arriving, and got voice memos from every kid on how to say their name, but we didn't get the 509 Stars. So Dallin, we're going back and forth on that. We're not 100% sure. It's Dallin or Dalen Higgins.
1: Curveball swung and missed.
2: For Dallin. I like it. Let's go with Dallin.
1: All right. We'll go with Dallin. And he strikes out. A big out there for Dutchover. Again, bases loaded up by four, but you don't want to give up any. That's a big momentum killer for the other side.
2: Absolutely. In the bottom of the second, no runs, no hits, no errors, and three men left.
1: Well, two in the books, and it is a 4-0 ball game here in game number 17. We're coming back with more of the Connie Mack World Series and the San Juan Regional Medical Center broadcast right after this.
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1: Welcome back to Ricketts Park. Kirk Carpenter, Keith Neal, Ryan Lane here at this beautiful facility for the Connie Mack World Series. It's such a great place in Farmington that they've only decided to do this for 61 years. There's only 1 year that we didn't get to do that, and that was back when we had that COVID issue. But for 61 years, Ryan, it's been here. And Keith, it's there's a reason. It's not just because of the field and the stadium. It's because of this whole county and what
2: Absolutely.
1: They do for players to support the Connie Mack World Series.
2: Well, the opportunity for – I mean, teams go travel in tournaments and play all over the country. But I don't know of any others that have a host program where you live in the community with families. I would not a betting man very often, but I would bet to say this is probably the only one where you go and you live with families in a community during the tournament.
1: And if I was going to say what's different is this isn't a tournament. It's an event.
2: Right.
1: And when I say event, because of not only what happens here with great competition, but the relationships and the experience that these kids have from the day they get here with police escorts to the parade to all the other stuff that goes with it.
0: Yeah, I mean, there's kids that have fallen in love with fly fishing because they get to go fish the world-renowned San Juan River, which is a half hour east. They get to go experience the train in Durango north of us.
1: That pitch swung on. That's hit deep to the gap out in right center. Both Higgins and Davis are going to chase it. It's off the wall, and they don't have anybody at second base. And
0: wow.
1: If they had, they might have gotten out. But both of them now, in fairness with the middle infield, they went out to line up for a double cut to third base. But Davis got the ball that came off the wall right to him and threw it to second base, and that was actually a close play. They probably could have got him if somebody would have been standing there not having to reach to tag somebody.
0: Yeah, good hustle by Davis. He played that ball off the wall beautifully and just threw a seed to second base, and it was just literally the second base bag.
1: Quick leadoff double for Flashnick. We didn't even tell you he's at the plate, and he says, I'm not waiting for you. He's at second base with no outs, and Easton Autry at the plate. First pitch to Autry, the left-hander, is outside for ball one. And Easton, he's a small guy. He just stands in the box. He's one of those small guys we have here in the Connie Mack World Series. I think he's about 6'4", 230, and he's going to the University of Texas. So he feels the box, and there he was trying to leave the box and walk around the bases because he took a big swing on that 1-0 offering and misses.
2: And Cole Flashnick's having himself a pretty good tournament for all the games he's played here. He's batting 600 right now.
1: Yeah. And he's out of second base. His team leads by four. That curveball low and away to Autry.
0: And he's been dependable at the hot corner, too. He's been a pitcher's best friend over there.
2: He was our player of the game yesterday. Had the home run to the deepest part of the yard.
1: Yeah,
2: straightaway
1: did.
2: Center.
1: Yes, he did. I mean, you guys talked to him after the game. Well, the guys love hitting here, obviously, because the elevation were a mile high. And sometimes they swing like it, and they got to forget about the elevation and stay within themselves. Because we've seen a lot of guys over-swinging here in the World Series. Three balls and a strike. They got to be careful with this pitch, Daughtry. He got another good one and just swings over the top of it. It's now 3-2.
2: Another check-in coach on the game phone, Davies, out in Oklahoma. Was born in Farmington, lives out there now, but listening along. Appreciate you.
1: Well, we appreciate you. Three balls, two strikes, that's ball four. So Autry draws a walk, he goes down to first base. We talked in the pregame not to just keep repeating things, but Easton Autry, it's his third year to play here in the Connie Mack World Series, and this is his third different team. He came, I believe it was with the Dallas Tigers,
0: yep.
1: Then last year with the Midland Redskins, this year he's with the Midland Redbirds.
2: And there aren't a lot of guys that have had that opportunity
1: no.
2: to play for 3 years here.
1: And if they have, it's oftentimes the same team. But he's got three teams. Shows bunt on the first pitch. That's Corral and can't get it down. Typical situation there where you just got to get those chest on the pitcher and get the bat out and get that bunt down because Midland would like to add some runs. Nothing's safe. No lead's safe in the World Series. They are up by four. We're in the top of the third. Seventh man in the order. Gianni Corral shows bunt, that one in the dirt, and that is going to move the runners up. So a favor done by the wild pitch as Flashnick goes over to third, Autry to second, and the count goes to 1-1 to Corral. Now they'll have to bring the infield up, and anytime you do that, yes, they're closer to the plate, but it really increases the ability to get balls through the infield because they – just the angles. They can't take angles. Everything's flat when you take an angle as an infielder if you have to go left to right. 1-1 pitch. Ground ball hit up the middle, and that's off the glove of the pitcher into center field because the infield's up. That's going to score two more, and it's 6-0. Situational single there. In fact, that may have been just an out, but when you have your infield up, as we talked about, you can't get there. And it's now 6-0. Two RBIs for Corral. He's at first base. Autry scores, as does Flashnick.
2: Yeah, I think in that situation, if they're playing regular depth, shortstop Caden Andreas goes over behind the bag, makes that play with ease, but nothing you could do there. Bounced off the glove of Braylon Edwards. He almost had a chance at it.
1: So that brings up Lolly Esquivel. Right-handed batter, open stance. First pitch swung on and fouled back into the net.
0: I just wonder if maybe this is where the small roster is biting the NW509 Stars. I'm surprised we haven't seen a move to the bullpen yet. Edwards pitching his butt off, but he's given up two each inning so far, and they're down 6-0, and this is an elimination game.
1: Curveball swung on a miss for strike two by Esquivel.
2: He's at 62 pitches now.
1: Six runs, six hits for the Midland Redbirds. No runs, no hits for the Northwest 509 Stars as they're down here in game number 17. Edwards sats, looks over at first base, checks Corral, delivers a curveball, good pitch, and that's swung on a miss by Esquivel. He'll strike out for the first out, and that brings up Max Warner, the ninth man in the order.
0: Well, Edwards has a chance here to get a ground ball double play and get his team off the field, back in the dugout.
1: That pitch hit off the hands. It's up towards the second base area and actually caught by the second baseman, Wilson, behind the bag. He'll step on the bag to get Corral, throws it over to first base and gets Warner, so that's the pitcher's best friend, the double play showing up here in the top of the third.
2: I'm getting there, Coach. Sorry. Two runs on two hits, no errors, and nobody left.
1: So it's a 6-0 ball game after two and a half. We're going to keep it right here. We're going to go down to our very own Kim Carpenter. He's with Heath Autry of the Midland Redbirds.
3: Hey, thanks, Kirk. Coach Autry, run production every inning, two and two and two.
7: Yeah, I think we're having some really good at-bats. You know, they're throwing a lot of off-speed pitches, and we're finally kind of slowing ourselves down. But we're getting base runners on, and we're getting in the scoring position. We came up with some big hits.
3: You know, you're looking at your battery and come out and struggle a little bit with some control. What are you thinking here?
7: I mean, his stuff is good. You know, he's just kind of overstriding a little bit. And I mean, his stuff has been really good. I mean, he hadn't given up any hits yet, you know, knock on wood. But, you know, we got the bullpen hot, and we just got to – we're going to ride him as long as we can, save pitching.
3: Oh, thanks for taking the time. Good luck the rest of the way.
7: Thank you.
3: Back up to you, Kirk.
1: All right, thanks, Kim. That was Kim with Pesco on the field interview.
0: What about darts?
1: Darts.
0: Like, we're – instead of disengagements,
2: darts.
0: You get two darts that you can throw, that you can use.
1: Well, we had a kind of a funny conversation with Kim, and he's got his ears on, but we were talking about the conversation he had about with a local attorney, and the attorney mentioned this whole terminology thing, Kim.
3: Yeah, you know, Kirk, there was a lot of discussion back in 22 when they were starting to talk about it, and I happened to be talking to a professional scout, and they were trying to come up with the terminology, you know, back then, pick attempt or step off, common terms used with pitchers, but disembarkment was another one that came up, but disengagement became the word. And it's interesting because there's not too many broadcasters that want to use that word, but that is the rule. I believe it's rule 203 or 302 of the Major League Handbook.
1: Well, where the it wasn't even a joke at attorneys. I won't make attorney jokes. I got one sitting next to me, but it was in his conversation. He said that he was having a conversation with an attorney, and they were talking about this whole thing. He says, "Well, disengagement. That's an attorney rule. You're going to disengage." So, I don't know if the attorney made the rule, but that's a hard grounder hit right towards the third baseman. Flashnick, he backhands it, but can't field it cleanly as he came up to try to throw a little bit too quick. So he mishandles it over at third base. And down to first base will be Caden Andreas. He's a leadoff hitter.
0: Well, I'll leave it to lawyers to take all the fun out of everything. That's actually a tough play there for Flasnik. Backhand ball hit pretty sharply, and he scooped it, but just couldn't hang on to it.
2: Well, it died right in front of him, and instead of picking it up bare hand to throw it across, he tried to pick it up with his glove again.
1: Shows bunt, and it's down. It's a good bunt, but he might be out.
0: He
1: is out because Tanner Davis bunted the ball, but it made contact with him outside of the box. So he is out, and Andres will have to go back to first base.
0: Yeah, basically comes runner interference at that point. The ball hits you when it's in fair territory.
1: So that's one out, and that'll bring up Jackson Mott.
8: Now batting for the Stars, the first base.
1: Well, and I think Ryan, too, Jackson just not trying to be critical of Flashnick, but even when you're backhanding the ball, a lot of infielders opting to go to where they set up backhand. You still have to come through. You can't just keep the glove back. It's the backhand is not letting given with it. You're literally trying to go through it. And I think in that case, Flashnik didn't. And as a result, instead of catching it in the web, it catches him on the heel of the glove.
0: Exactly.
1: 1-0 the count to Mott. One out, 6-0. Bottom of the third. Midland Redbirds with the lead right now. They're cruising, but it's, again, the only. This is bottom half of the third as
0: Dutch Over uses one of his darts there.
2: It's like BOA yesterday deciding that we're going to be the Sharks today. Let's just make up our own and go with those.
1: Well, you guys can change names too if you want to. I got names for you, but that's something I can't really share on air. Ground ball hit to the right side as Andreas will step over it. He's on his way to third base. Here's the throw from Giamatta. Just a little bit short, and runners now at first and third as Mott delivers a single to right field. Andreas is at third base, so runners at first and third with one out. Really the best opportunity so far. They actually had one last inning, too, to get some runs across. So they got to try to find a way to chip into this lead. And they're at the right place because Derek Rowe is at the plate. He's a cleanup hitter. One out, so there is a double play in order for the Midland Redbirds. Off-speed pitch swung on a miss on the first offering to Derek Rowe.
0: We learned one thing on that play right there, which is you better be careful running on the right fielder, Gianni Corral, because he threw a missile to third.
1: Here's the 0-1 pitch. That's in there for strike two, so no balls, two strikes.
2: I was going to say, I know that horse is dead, but I'm really glad they didn't go with disembarkment.
0: Oh, man.
2: Yeah. All I could think of was a cruise ship at that point, and I would think that the entire time as we're disembarking.
1: Dutch oversets, delivers fastball. That was a great pitch on the outside corner and got Rowe looking for strike three and out number two, and Ty Repko will make his way to the plate. We'll keep it right here after this half as Kim Carpenter will be down in the third base dugout. I imagine he'll be speaking with Coach Ayers of the Northwest 509 Stars. Another Pesco on the field interview with the coaches during the game. We appreciate coaches letting us do that. Fastball's in there for strike one on the first offering to Repko. Zone one with two outs.
0: Repko 0-for-1 with strikeout first plate appearance. And
2: Dutch over at 56 pitches.
1: No balls and a strike. Dutch over sets. Checks the runners at first and third. Here's the pitch. Curveball swung on a miss. That's just nasty.
0: That was a great pitch. That backdoor curveball there on the right-handed hitter. Repko, and difficult pitch to stay in if you're a hitter.
1: Takes a count to no balls and two strikes. Dutch oversets. Here's the pitch. And ran the fastball in the inside corner. You talk about right-handers crowding the plate. He had to jump back, but he was crowding it so much that it caught the corner, and that's out number three.
2: In the bottom of the third, no runs, one hit, one error, and two men left aboard.
1: Three innings in the book, 6-0 lead for the Midland Redbirds here in game number 17. Elimination game of Connie Mack World Series. Kim Carpenter down with Coach Ayers of the 509 Stars.
3: Hey, thanks, Kirk. Coach Ayers, you find yourself down six. Tell us, is the psychological aspect of it for you changing to talk to these kids? You haven't been in that situation in the World Series yet.
9: No, I think kids are a little deflated. I can't 100% know why, and we're going to try to get them up. That error in the first inning that cost us two was big. You know, momentum really swung quickly because we would have been out of the inning. We just got to nut up a little bit, put the ball in play, continue to put pressure on them, try to get barrels. We got to expand our zone a little bit. Keep it simple.
3: Well, Coach, thanks for taking the time. Good luck in this one.
9: Thank you.
3: All right, back up to you guys.
1: Welcome back into the booth. Appreciate Kim Carpenter out there and about. We put Kim out in the heat today, but we'll let him come up here and maybe get a refreshment, cool off, because he's got more roving to do. It's
0: Coach,
1: a 6-0 ball game.
0: Yeah, no, I think the coach of the NW 509 Stars is right on that. That was a tough first inning where basically you catch that ball in left field and you're out of the inning, and now you're back on the sticks and it's 0-0, and instead you end up giving up two runs that inning, and that is a tough pill to swallow mentally and part of what makes baseball so difficult is when you have those type of challenges, you have to learn to turn the page real quick, keep your energy up, look for the next pitch. But it's a lot easier said than done.
8: Second baseman number 5, Ethan Carswell.
2: That's what I've got. Top of the order.
1: Yeah, actually, I do too. I'm just sometimes study my chicken scratch and wonder how I can write.
0: Ooh, it's a hard
1: ground
0: ball
1: hit to left, or the third baseman hit to the left side. I was trying to say to row, but he gloves it, stays in front of it, and gets the out. So one pitch, one out here to start the fourth.
0: Scooped it like a vacuum over there.
2: The ball was hammered, man. That was an Olay sweep through on fielding that ground ball.
1: And Jackson Harris will stand in. Face right-hander, Braylon Edwards. Edwards delivers. Curveball up high and outside for ball one. Well, love to hear from you on the game phone. Appreciate the listeners out there in listener land. Shows bunt. He's going to drag bunt and bunts it back to the screen behind home plate.
2: I got 1-1.
1: And that's what I have, and that's what they have now. So trust but verify.
2: That's good.
1: Here's 1-1 pitch. Curveball just misses the inside corner on Harris, so that takes a count to 2 balls and a strike. Well, we're on the air for many reasons. Our major sponsor of our broadcast, San Juan Regional Medical Center, also the Farmington Police Department, as that pitch laced into right field for a single, so a one-out single for Harris as he goes down to first base. Also, Navajo Prep with all our bracket updates. Navajo Prep, where students are leaders now and into the future. Keith knows a lot about that institution because that's where you work. And behind-the-scenes interviews brought to you by PESCO. Advertising ideas when you pitcher and player of the game. That's brought to you by Advertising Ideas. So Harris down to first base with one out. Jax Robinson, the third man in the order, designated hitter, left side, stands in. First pitch from the right-handed Edwards up high for ball one.
0: Yeah, previous hit there by Harris. Really a nice piece of hitting. That was a fastball about knee level on the outside quarter of the plate, not even the third, and he let it get deep and smash it to right field.
1: Here's the 1-0 pitch, and that's on the outside corner. Runner to kind of a delayed steal. Nobody was in second base. And the ball goes in center field, and Davis is going to try to throw it back in to get Harris, who didn't stop at second. He slid in, popped up. He's at third base, and some miscommunication as neither Andreas, the shortstop, or Wilson, the second baseman, got to the bag, and it wasn't a bad throw from Tomlinson. There was just nobody there, and so it turned into a bad throw because they were behind the bag.
2: And do you count that as an error? I mean, he did exactly what he was supposed to, and nobody
0: I think it goes down as a steal. It's a classic delay steal. And
2: but then going to third?
0: Advancing on third, as an error.
2: All right.
1: That pitch.
0: A lot of times if you watch in middle infielders at third baseman, if they turn their back to the ball out after it's thrown, that's what will trigger a delayed steal, and I think that's what you had there.
1: Exactly what happened. It's a good observation. Shallow left. Andreas is going to travel back. The shortstop makes a nice sliding catch, but because he's traveling backwards, the runner at third base, Harris, was able to tag. Now, if the left fielder makes that, in that case, the left fielder Revco couldn't get there, but if he makes it, you can't tag. But great heads-up base running by Harris that saw, hey, the shortstop Andreas is traveling back. There's no way for him to set his feet, and he couldn't. And that's run number 7 that comes in.
2: Goes down as a sack fly in the book.
8: Right fielder number 30, Trey, yeah, you have to put Giometta. The
1: sacrifice fly to the shortstop play. So if people look at that and say, how'd that happen? That's because he was traveling a long way out there to left field. So that's 2 outs. Brings up Giometta. Ground ball to the shortstop Andreas. And he gloves it, fields it cleanly, throws it to first base. So 6-3 in the book for out number 3, and that'll do it, but not before another run comes across for the Redbirds.
2: In the top of the 4th, 1 run, 1 hit, 1 error, and nobody left.
1: We're going to the bottom of the 4th, and it'll be 6, 7, and 8. Thomason, Weiser, and Wilson. And for the 509 Stars, they need to start chipping away at this because they are dangerously close to a shortened game with 7 runs on the board. We're coming back with the bottom of the 4th, game 17, as we continue our coverage of KSJE of the Connie Mack Bulls Series.
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1: Welcome back to Ricketts Park here in Farmington, New Mexico. Game number 17, elimination game, but an important game nonetheless, because the winner of this will move on to round five, which is Championship Friday. Doesn't mean they're in a championship game, but they put themselves in a better position and closer to that. It's all Redbirds right now, 7-0. So an important inning here for the Northwest 509 Stars. They've had a couple opportunities in the game, Ryan, with runners in scoring position, just not able to get anything across.
0: Yeah, it feels like really two out of three innings they had an opportunity to put one, if not two, across each time. But now's the time.
1: Dutch over, even when he's got himself in trouble, has found ways to get himself out of trouble. As the first pitch on its way to Tomlinson is in there, called for strike one. Left-handed pitcher, Dutch over, works to the right-handed hitter, Tomlinson. Pitch on its way, fastball, inside corner for strike two. So he went out on the first pitch, in on the second pitch. He's spotting them well.
2: It was one of the best pieces of advice I ever got from my college golf coach. If you're in trouble, get out of trouble. Don't try to compound the problem.
1: Well, swing and a miss on the 0-2 pitch, and that's a first out as Tomlinson strikes out, and that'll bring up Ben Weiser.
8: Now batting for the Stars, the designated hitter, number three,
1: well, and,
8: Ben,
1: you know, a key situation here, too, is as you think about the Redbirds, is they would love to have a shortened game because that's one less arm coming out of the bullpen, and as you get into a day like tomorrow, you want as many arms as fresh as possible. They can't look ahead. That pitch fouled out of play, but it, you know, in your mind, you're thinking we can ride this guy a little bit longer, even if it's, you know, a couple runs or whatever, only because that saves a lot of pitches from somebody else.
2: And it gets you out of the sun.
1: Exactly.
2: As well.
1: That pitch misses 1-1. You know, I was talking to somebody, and I will say this, I cannot remember a year where it's been this hot. And it's not just the daytime temperatures, because a lot of times at Farmington, once the sun goes down, it'll cool down, you know, 10 to 15 degrees, but this year it's taken a long time for it to even cool down. Sure. At nighttime.
2: It's been 84, 85 when I get in my truck at 10:30, 11 o'clock.
1: And
2: these crazy guys from Phoenix, it's different. They love it, but.
1: That ground ball is hit to the shortstop, Harris. He goes over to his right a couple steps, but then comes through it and will throw it over to Autry at first base, 6-3 in the book for out number two. So two quick outs here in the bottom of the fourth. And Jacob Wilson will get ready to step in the box at home plate. He's the eighth man in the order.
8: Baseman number 13, Jacob
2: 93
8: Wilson.
2: Right now outside, so not too bad.
0: He does hit differently as you get old. I
2: True.
0: It's okay. I mean, it's just fact of life.
2: Well, yeah, we're so used to just a little later, that break in the temperature, and it's just not happening.
0: He's trying to pull you out of that one.
1: I know.
0: Feel sorry for you.
1: I didn't even say anything. I felt the eyes staring at me, you know, surrounded by kids up here. One ball, one strike.
2: We're looking out for you, Papa.
1: Yep, I appreciate it. You guys will help me out of my chair when the game's over. I just appreciate it. It's now 2-1.
0: Well, I am an actual grandpa, so I'm not
1: you
0: sure.
1: Are?
2: Yeah. Are you really?
0: Yeah, I am, yeah.
2: Way to go.
0: Well, it wasn't me. But I raised the child who produced the grandchild successfully.
2: I had nothing to do with that, really.
1: Oh, it's 3-1. Yeah. Can't make it up. Three balls and a strike.
2: Uh-oh. And
1: two ball boys had a race to the ball and collision. Oh, that's why they were at helmets, I guess. It's not for the foul balls. It's because... It's always a competition between the two ball boys and ball persons because it's not always a boy.
2: We got one with his helmet sideways, sunglasses fell off. The other one's hobbling back to the – it looked like they just went to fisticuffs down there over that ball.
1: Yeah. It's a good thing we have trainers in dugout.
2: You'll see the trainer, absolutely.
1: Here's the 3-1 pitch. Down low for ball four. So a two-out walk for Wilson. And Dallin Higgins will come to the plate with two outs for the 509 Stars, who trail by seven here in the bottom of the fourth.
0: Great time for 509 Stars to roll over the lineup with two outs and try to get back to the top order and make something happen here.
3: Well, and Dutchover is throwing pretty good. He's only given up a hit, and he gave it up last inning. I believe that was his first hit. But
0: he's thrown a gem so far.
2: Yeah, 70 pitches.
1: And you know, 71st is a good pitch on the inside, called for strike one.
3: Yeah, I'm sorry, Kirk. You look at the number of balls he's throwing, and I'm sure Coach Autry would like to see less to get him to go longer.
1: Swing and a miss. Good breaking ball to the right-handed hitter, Higgins. He can't make contact, so the count goes to no balls and two strikes. Two outs, runner at first base against Wilson, who just walked. So Dutchover will look in, gets a signal from his catcher Corral. Here's the windup in the pitch. Fastball just missed the outside corner, and that'll take the count to 1-2. Two more games for you today. One at 5:15. Kim and his crew will be on hand for that one, as that'll be ABA and the Doolin's Dodgers national team. Then the late night game, Keith and his crew, two undefeateds, D-Bat and the Doolin's Dodgers American. Six teams left, five after this game, four after the next.
0: Two very close pitches on 0-2 on the outside part of the plate. Just missed both times, even the count 2-2.
1: Two balls, two strikes, 2-2 offering on its way. And he fought that one off his hands. It's a good fastball on the inside part of the plate, but it'll stay at the plate. Get another pitch, that being Higgins.
2: This is the time when we start needing that bracketology to happen, and Mark Strickland had some treatment this morning, so he's not here to be able to do that for us. But Ryan, Cincinnati's got some things for us that maybe what tomorrow could look like.
1: 2-2 pitch on his way, runner's on his way. The pitch misses, the throw hits the runner in the back.
2: Well, he's out. He pegs. He pegs right there, right?
1: That's only a wiffle ball.
2: Okay, it's only wiffle ball. Well, it used to be. There's a Connie Mack moment about that where that used to be the thing.
3: Yeah, you are correct. It used to be way back when. I would say when Kirk was born, but then that would really reflect on me.
1: Yeah, because you're older.
3: 4 minutes earlier.
1: Yeah, but you're still older.
3: So, but yes, at one point you could throw a ball at the runner.
1: Well, Wilson didn't think of it. He probably wished that was a wiffle ball. It got him square in the back, but he's at second base. Here's the pitch. And that fastball caught him looking for strike three. Another great pitch by Dutch over the left-hander, bringing it into that right-handed here. They have no choice. Hey, if they don't swing at it, that's what's going to happen. And that's the third out of the inning to end the bottom of the fourth.
2: In the bottom of the fourth, no runs, no hits, no errors, and one man left.
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1: Welcome back to Ricketts Park here in Farmington, New Mexico, as we continue our coverage of the Connie Mack World Series. Here on KSJE Sports, our broadcast brought to you by San Juan Regional Medical Center. The field crew doing a great job, as they do every top half of the fifth, and dragging the infield. They just drag those little drags behind them, and they do a great job here to create a great playing surface. Flashnik will lead it off.
8: Redbirds, the third baseman, number 9, Cole Flashnik.
1: Flashnik, 2 for 2 today, Ryan. 2 runs scored. He has a double and a single.
0: Yeah,
1: as he's mentioned, he's having a good World Series.
0: Great tournament. I mean, fun to watch for sure. Trying to get at least one more for his team here.
1: Left-handed batter stands in. First pitch on its way.
2: Yeah, new arm coach. That's Ryan McMillan on the mound for the 509 Stars.
0: McMillan, 6 foot, 375-pound right-hander, headed to Pierce Community College in the fall.
1: 1-0 pitch swung on, and that's fouled into the net towards the third base dugout. So it takes the count to 1-1 on Flashnik.
2: And I think Pierce.
12: I'll be right back.
2: Is that in California? I'm going to check real quick.
1: Off-speed pitch outside and misses. Takes the count to 2-2. There is an 8-run rule. Right now it's 7-0. So this is a crucial inning for 509 Stars because they can't give up any unless they score some in the bottom half. Flashnik, fastball outside for ball 3. 3-3.
2: Well, I'm going to assume, because they're in Washington, there's a Pierce College, Puyallup, but then there's another Pierce College in Woodland Hills, California. I knew there was one in California.
1: Well, Flashnik gets a 3-1 pitch, and it's actually 3-2. I went with scoreboard. Shame on me, because he's walking back to the dugout, and in baseball, you get 3 strikes. So I missed one, and he missed that one, and that's a strikeout, and Easton Autry comes to the plate.
2: Brandon Hack is checking in Aztec, working today. Saying, keep up the good work, coach. He's talking to you.
1: Well, I appreciate that, Brandon.
2: Although Brandon did play for me at the C-team level over
1: he
2: there
1: did.
2: As well.
1: He did, but...
2: good to hear from you, Brandon.
1: You didn't send him a check to text that in, so... 1-0 pitch as Autry tries to lift that one over the right field fence, and he swings and misses. Well, one thing about this young man, Easton Autry, he's obviously got a bright future, but when he swings, he doesn't get cheated. And he has been swinging not to, to hit a ground ball through the right side. He's been swinging to touch them all. And he does it again.
0: Got a, under 2-2. Excuse me, got an elevated fastball, and he was trying to elevate it even more. Just swung through it.
1: Yeah, and then we'll see what kind of two-strike approach this young man takes. He had a tremendous year in the state of Texas as a high school senior. And, you know, we mentioned his brother, Hunter. Hunter runs the Yard Performance Center, who sponsors this team. And Hunter, if you missed the pregame show, played in the Connie Mack World Series. That pitch fouled out of play and actually finished second that year when he played in the Connie Mack World Series. But a lot of history with that family. And that's what's magical about the Connie Mack World Series is all the connections. 3-2 pitch on its way. That curveball he sits back on but fouls it off.
2: I've got a full count.
1: 3-2 to Autry. It's 1 out here in the top of the 5th. Midland Redbirds with a 7-run advantage here in this game. As that pitch fouled back to the screen, so Autry doing a good job of fighting off pitches. And I like his approach because he's definitely spread out, shortened up a little bit. He's not over swinging.
2: It's his 8th pitch on its way and misses. And he'll trot down to first base as Easton Autry with a 1-out walk.
8: Now batting for the Redbirds.
1: That's fair.
8: Catcher number 3, Gianni Corral.
0: Corral's 1-for-1 with a pair of ribbies and runs scored.
1: He'll stand in the right side, open stance, face the right-handed pitcher. The new one's a ground ball hit up the middle behind second base and the second baseman, Wilson. Couldn't handle it, but even if he did, I'm not sure they get anybody out on that one as he was on the third base side of second when he fielded the ball as a high hopper over the mound.
0: Yeah, I mean, that's one of those plays where both short and second are behind the bag chasing down the ground ball, and the only play there is for the two-bagger to peel off and cover second and let the short grab that ball, but easier said than done when you're got a beeline on a ball.
1: Wally Esquivel to plate, first pitch to him, in there for strike one. And the 8th run that would score for the Redbirds is out there second base. So when we say it's an important run, it may sound a little cliche-ish. You wonder why, but it's because of the 8-run rule. Now we're still on top of the 5th, but that ball hit to left field. Repko is going to go over, makes a nice running catch in the gap out there in left center. And again, I'm not sure that he actually judged that the way he wanted to, because he was moving over, but he had to actually reach up and towards center field on that glove side to make the catch. But he does make it for out number two on Esquivel, and Max Warner will come to the plate.
2: Coach, that was actually the pinch hit right there. It was Alejandro Hernandez Carrillo that lined out. So I missed that change.
1: Well, we do because we don't get the changes. Right. So, Carrillo, thank you for catching at least

0: He'll score, and that makes it 9-0 as the ninth man in the order picks up two RBIs with that single. He's at first base, that being Warner.
1: Good piece of hitting by Warner. Ball low, middle of the plate. He lets it get in, drives it right back up the middle.
2: And just about caught McMillan, the pitcher. Duck his head out of the way.
0: So top of the order, Carswell stands in. We're in the top of the fifth. 9-0 with the Redbirds. That pitch swung on, and that's off the net. And it had signs of maybe coming up this way.
1: They've come in this booth before.
0: They have.
1: And I've seen you dive, and it's impressive. Push everybody out of the way, and you just get to the bottom.
2: Every man for himself.
0: I'm just glad last time I did that, you guys hung on my feet so I didn't fall out of the front of the press box. But I hung on to the ball. Runner's on his way. Throws on the way. It's up high. As a shortstop, Andreas goes up and elevates and tries to make a nice tag out there, but he got it on him, but it's a little bit late. So stolen base for Warner. He's out at second base, and the count is 0-1.
3: You know, Ryan, I was going to tell you, Ryan, that of all the years he's broadcasted, been in a press box with all the foul balls, the one that hurt the most was a hamburger. He needs to share that story.
1: Uh-oh.
0: No balls, two strike count, and that is swung on and missed for strike three. So Carswell will strike out. Well, we're going to keep it here unless Kim has a behind-the-scenes person. So we'll let Kim get out the backside of the press box and get his way down there and get ready for that. But it is a 9-0 ball game, so totals top of the fifth there.
2: Coach, top of the fifth, two runs on one hit, one error, and one man left.
1: It's now or never for NW509 Stars.
0: Absolutely. So, Cam, see if you're ready for the PESCO behind-the-scenes interview.
3: Hey, guys. I am with Natalie Spruill, who is the director of Parks and Recreation for the city of Farmington. Longtime friend. Worked with her for many, many years. And, Natalie, thanks for being with us.
4: Absolutely. Good to be here.
3: Well, Connie Mack World Series time, you know. I once was told a statistic, there are more parks in the city of Farmington than any other city in the United States. You got your hands full. I don't know if that stat is true, but there's a lot to do for you in this city.
4: There absolutely is. So we are the proud maintainers of 58 park properties within the city limits of Farmington, 1,800 acres of parkland, 12 plus miles of trail, 128 medians, 25 athletic fields, and the list kind of goes from there. But we're a busy team.
3: Yeah, not much to do. But there's a lot to do in the Connie Mack World Series, and that Ricketts Park, the venue, 61st annual, and really this baseball field's been the winner of I think, 3 Beam Clay Awards over the years, and the best baseball diamond, amateur diamond in the country. It takes a lot of work.
4: It sure does. It takes a team with little sleep and big heart and long hours, and we're proud to do it.
3: Well, I appreciate you taking the time to be with us. We always want to profile the hardworking people, and of course, we always applaud the groundskeepers.
4: We appreciate that. They do.
0: Hey, Kim.
4: They are the heart and soul of our community, for sure.
3: Yes, sir.
0: Didn't want to interrupt her last statement, but I do want you to tell her that not only here at Ricketts, but as a person born and raised in this town, the work they do at every park, every ball field, everybody that comes in here to play baseball in Farmington says, this is amazing. And they're not talking just about Ricketts. So to her and her staff and the city of Farmington, job well done. And as somebody that was born and raised here, absolutely appreciate it. There's no better place.
3: We will definitely let her know. Kirk, back to you.
0: All right. Thanks, Kim. And Kim, with the behind-the-scenes interview, that brought to you by PESCO, Process Equipment Service Company, ingenuity behind every design and premier operations for every unit, as we go to the bottom of the fifth. And for the 509 Stars, they need to pick up at least two if they want to keep playing here in the Connie Mack World Series. That might be tough to do against Dutchover. He's had a good ball game and starts off Andreas with a strike on the curveball. It's 0-1. Leadoff hitter, Andreas, then it'll be Davis, and then Mott. So Andreas says, I'm going to try to keep our hopes alive, as he lifts that ball over the second baseman. Carswell's head into right field for a leadoff single. So he's down to first base, and Tanner Davis will come to the plate.
2: Yeah, good job. Pitch on the outer half, just went with it and lifted it over Carswell's head. That's a good way to get the inning started for the Stars.
0: Well, you can't score unless you get

0: somebody on. So Andreas, the top of the order, starts it off. We'll see if they can continue to follow up with that and get something across. Tanner Davis, right-handed batter, stands in. Here comes a dart over to first base.
1: Dart to first, that's right. He's got one dart left dart. With this hitter.
0: He's got one dart, also known as the other word. What's it called?
2: Disembarkment.
0: Disengagement. Fastball swung on a miss for a strike. Well, we've talked a lot about the rule changes. Next year's just going to be a part of what they're doing here. Safety base, the dart rule. I'm adopting that, Ryan.
1: That's way better than disengagement.
0: Yes.
2: Pitch clock.
0: Pitch clock. That pitch misses for a ball. So the only question becomes, though, will next year they actually have a clock? And if so, where do they put it? Because the seats behind home plate, you know, it's a net, but there's not a great place to put it. But we'll see. I know they can figure it out. But I wouldn't be surprised if there's not one next year sitting right behind home plate. It's going to take some construction to remove some of the padding, and there's a brick facing there behind it.
2: I mean, alternatively, I think right there, kind of where the radar gun is, where Coach Trotter sits, maybe on the other side of him, and you mount it to the fences right there because the second base umpire can see it. It's in line with the pitcher being able to look at the plate and still see it.
0: And
2: so
0: that's a great point. And Coach Trotter, he can hold it. He can hold it. You know,
2: or he can
1: manually wind
2: throw
1: it up
2: his fingers
1: pitch.
2: Out there and just 10.
0: Yeah, that's a good idea. I think I'm going to propose that to the committee that Coach Trotter be in charge of the pitch clock, and he just has to hold it. He's there every game. He runs the radar gun, but it sets on a tripod, so he just gets to sit and watch baseball. Ground ball, hard one. Good play by Harris. He backs up one step, gloves it, gets it over to second to Carswell for one. Carswell over to Autry, and that's a double play. But we get to talk about it and say it's easy, but really Harris's footwork made
1: you're
0: that
1: right.
0: happen.
1: You're right, Coach. His fundamentals there showed up, so he's nice and low off the bat, and he gets kind of a high hop. He just takes a little half step back, catches it right as his chest, a little backwards flick to the two-bagger Carswell, who turns it. Beautiful little double play there.
0: It was, like you said, you described it perfectly, but it's just fun to watch infielders.
1: Absolutely.
0: And honestly, it's like all things. You get outs with your footwork, not just with your arm, because if your footwork's bad, you're not getting outs. But he played that beautifully. Brings up Mott. 0-1 pitch to Mott. Swung on a miss for strike two. And we'll keep it. I'm not sure what we're not going to keep it here, but what I am saying is we're going to get close to the San Juan County Partnership postgame show because that will come up at the conclusion of this as that pitch is swung on a missed two strikes. The incoming General Chairman Sam Todd in the booth got to speak with him, and nice little keychain from you. Thank you, sir.
2: Thanks, Sammy Todd.
0: Yeah, appreciate your guys' hard work, and please spread that with everybody on the committee. You guys do an awesome job with this, and we appreciate you.
2: Did you bring any Sam Todd chapstick with you?
3: I do. I've got a whole bag of
2: stuff. Guys, I'm telling you, it's some of the best chapstick around.
0: Well, I got a calendar. It's on my fridge.
2: Sam Todd calendar.
1: Calendar territory right now.
0: Last of a year. Two balls, two strikes. Here's a pitch. And that's inside for ball three.
2: I hope it's not like the fireman's calendar.
1: It's a good thing this is a PG radio station.
2: I love Sam Todd. Good folks. He and Jen. Because not only is it the chairman, it's their wives usually or their significant others that are involved whether they like it or not.
0: Yeah. That pitch swung on, the ball hit in the net above third base dugout. Well, he's the incoming general chairman, and that's a lot of work. And I know our colleague and my twin brother knows about that because he's done it. My father did it. I have not done it. And part of it is because I love spending time with you guys up here in the booth. Three balls, two strikes, check swing. And he does not go around, so he'll go down to first base. A two-out walk for Mott, and Derek Rowe will come to the plate. Again, a 9-0 ball game here in the fifth.
1: Well, we all know you would be an exceptional chairman, Kirk, and that's not puffery. That's reality, and you could be chairman, really, I think, quite easily, and yet you choose not to, and you choose to give that up to be a part of the broadcast and really put it all together. We really appreciate that. And I know our listeners do, too. You do a great job organizing all this, and it's always fun to be a part of it.
0: Well, it's you're only as good at doing stuff as what you surround yourself with, so it's a pleasure. But we have great great people. 0-1 pitch swung on, popped up, and that's down the right field line and will hit the net down there by first base, but unplayable. Takes a count to 0-2. Well, the San Juan County Partnership, like you said, that's the post-game show, and it'll come up after the conclusion of this. Kim will have interviews with the advertising ideas, winning pitcher and player of the game. It's a 9-0 ball game. Two outs here in the bottom of the fifth. Last chances for the Northwest 509 Stars. Dutch over, delivers to the plate. That's in the dirt. Takes a count to 2-1. Two balls and a strike. That pitch swung on. It's hitting to the gap out in right center. Giametta is going to give chase, and we'll chase it down, and that's going to do it. And that will be the ball game here at Ricketts Park. A shortened contest. The Midland Redbirds score 9 runs, and in this one, eliminate the Northwest 509 Stars. Final score 9-0. We're coming back with the San Juan County Partnership post-game show after this short break. 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
0: Welcome back to Ricketts Park as we start the San Juan County Partnership postgame show, shortened contest as the Midland Redbirds. You know, it all started back in the first, and I say that because there was two outs, the ball hit the left field, looked like it was going to be handled, it wasn't, and from that it's almost like just letting air out of a balloon, and you saw it the whole game. We heard Coach Ayers talk about it, and it one play, and it no way cost him the game. Absolutely did not have anything to do with that, but it's almost like things just deflated. Went down and deflated from there.
1: Yeah, and it especially when that happens in the very top half of the very first inning, I think it took some of the wind out of sails at NW 509 Stars. But the other thing, I think, is the Midland Redbirds, you tip a cap to them because they smelled blood in the water, and they did not let up from that moment on. And they piled on 9 runs, and their pitcher threw a heck of a game, threw a shutout, and here we are, 9-0 finish.
0: And that's the score. But down there next to the Redbirds' dugout is our colleague, Kim Carpenter, with the advertising ideas, winning pitcher and player of the game.
10: Hey guys, I'm down here with two good-looking baseball players. Of course, catcher Gianni Corral and the arm today, Jacoby Dutchover. Jacoby, let's talk about your outing. You know, I know that you went 5. You only gave it 2 hits. I kind of saw a little bit of frustration about some control issues, but you just really seemed to bear down and stick with it.
11: Yes, sir. No, definitely the control was a little off today, but I was able to get through the innings, and I knew that if I trusted my teammates behind me, for them to put the bat on the ball and my team go to work behind me, that it'd be okay. So I started to dial in and let my team work.
10: Well, that's a big deal, really, when you look at the plan of action for pitching today. When I talked to Coach Autry, was definitely, hey, we're going to go with this guy as long as we can. And you come out and you throw a shutout, and you get the 9-0 victory. That's huge for the rest of the guys for arms.
11: Yes, sir. No, yeah, it makes it easy when my team behind me goes up and scores 9 runs, 2 every inning. That gives me a lot of confidence to go on the mound and get out of the inning faster.
10: Well, congratulations. You're the Advertising Ideas winning pitcher. You'll get some swag. Take this certificate down to the souvenir booth and get some swag. And good job today, young man. I'm sure everybody's really thrilled with you, and as we're, you know, hats off to you and compliments to your outing. All right. Now, I'm going to talk to Gianni Corral, guys. I got to make sure he's focused. You know, he didn't do much at the plate today. I think, what, 2 for 2, Gianni?
12: Yeah.
10: And you got pegged in the noggin.
12: I did, yeah. I think it woke me up for that little morning start there.
10: Well, you know, you look, and how's your experience been with the Connie Mack World Series?
12: It's been phenomenal. I came here just full of happiness, full of joy, and my host family has been unbelievable. Longest week and a half, I don't even know what day it is today. Longest week and a half of my life.
10: Well, so the experience is something, the relationship should take forever. And before I let both of you guys go, I'm going to give you the certificate, Gianni. This is the certificate of player of the game for game 17. Take that with you, and I'll get you a little something over at the souvenir booth. So congratulations. Guys, anybody you want to shout out to?
11: I want to shout out the men above, of course, and then my parents and family and friends for always being there by my side to push me through everything that I've gone through. So.
10: No girlfriend?
11: I'll shout out my girlfriend too, yes, sir.
10: Okay, just checking, because, you know, about 80% of the shout-outs have been, I don't want to tell my girlfriend, shout out to my girlfriend. And so what about you, Gianni?
12: I just want to say hi back home to my mom, my grandparents, and everybody over at TPA.
10: So if you could describe what you've been through the past week in one word, what would it be for you?
11: Phenomenal.
10: How about you?
12: I'm going to go with extravagant.
10: Okay, phenomenal and extravagant. Hey. All right. I don't know that we've ever heard extravagant.
0: Yeah. No.
10: The guys in the box might have a question, guys. Let's go back up there real quick.
0: It's not even a question. It's a statement to Gianni. You know, he said he kind of took one in the helmet and it kind of woke him up. But you know what? There's a Starbucks and there's all these other places. Maybe try some coffee or Red Bull.
10: So,
0: you don't have to take one.
10: So the play-by-play announcer up there said, you know, you don't really have to take one in the head to get woken up. There's Starbucks and maybe Dutch Brothers or some kind of coffee house that will help you. But anyway, guys, great job. What a neat experience for you. You've battled. This team's been through a lot of adversity with changes and differences in personnel. You've lost even one or two guys that got here. And what's the conversation been amongst you players?
11: We all know that we're good. We're a good team. I just think that knowing that we can trust the next man up, and that's how good we are to be able to lose somebody and then be able to pick back up where we left off.
10: Gianni, you behind the plate, of course. You got sight on everything, but you also have sight in the dugout mentally. What are you telling the guys, especially the O?
12: Yeah, of course. I think the biggest thing this week is chemistry, especially with everybody being very good out here. I think a huge, huge part of this game plays in the dugout, and I think a lot of us do a great job trying to pick each other up in the dugout.
10: Well, wish you the best down the road. Congratulations, guys, and good luck to you in the next matchup. All right? Take care. Hey, guys, back up to you.
0: All right, thanks, Kim. Let's take a short break. We'll come back. We'll allow us to get some totals, some final thoughts. And then we will clear the way. We don't really have to clear the way for the next game. Plenty of time left before that one starts, but we'll give all that to you when we come back again. The final score, 9-0. As the Northwest 509 Stars eliminated by the Midland Redbirds, the Redbirds move on to round 5. 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
0: Welcome back to Ricketts Park as we get ready to wrap up our San Juan County Partnership postgame show. Keith, I guess one of the things we can do is just the totals. I mean, it's all really lopsided to one side of the field, but totals nonetheless.
2: Absolutely, Coach. For the Redbirds, they scored 9 runs on 7 hits. There was 1 error and 4 men left aboard for the 509 Stars. No runs, 2 hits, 3 errors, and 7 men left aboard.
0: So, final thoughts on this game, Ryan. I don't know what we expected this ball game at this point in the tournament. However, that being said, we do know that the 509, you alluded to it with the smaller roster. Does that play into it? I don't know. We can't just speculate. But what we do know is 509 came in here and did a great job. As I know they were wrapping up. And, you know, it's that relationship. Not only we talk about relationships here, but I saw Coach Ayers giving a lot of his guys just high fives and hugs. And, you know, that's what game of baseball is about. It's not just about catching ground balls and hitting balls and all that. It's about the relationships and the life lessons and the things you do to build young men into great men. And that side of it is, that's bigger than baseball.
1: Hey, I completely agree. That's the core of sport, really, across the board. And tip our caps to those Washington boys. They came in. They played hard all week. They made it all the way to Thursday. There aren't a lot of teams that can say that, and there's very, very fewer teams that can say that when they've done it their first year here. So look forward to those coaches bringing back teams back in the future, and best of luck to those guys as they move on.
0: And Keith, just some final thoughts on this game before we get ready to wrap it up.
2: Well, Coach, you know, you talk about the 509 Stars. They came in. Coach Ayers brought in a great group. And the young men competed. They reminded me a lot of the old of Enid Majors for a few years back. Just a scrappy squad that came in, and you know, we've talked about their lower numbers, but man, you can't question the heart of these young men. It was great for them and a great experience that hopefully they'll keep with them the rest of their lives. And you know, maybe there's another squad. That squad comes back next year. Maybe we see some more of those kids, and we see Coach Ayers back here in Farmington. But congratulations to those guys on a great Conemaugh World Series tournament, and Redbirds advancing to Friday, what could be championship Friday for them. So we'll see how it all wars out.
0: And it you just love it. You get to meet these new coaches. Like I said, we haven't had too many teams from Washington, but I'd love to sit down there where I do when I'm not up here, and I got to hear a lot of his communication in the game. And I said it even going home. I said I really like that Coach Ayers. He's just positive, builds confidence, and does good things for young men. So, yes, absolute congratulations to them. So we're going to get ready to wrap it up. Before we do, though, you know, one of the big things you get in tomorrow is the pairings, and that's something that will be determined probably later. I'm not sure that we can actually speculate on what's going to happen. We do know that some teams have played each other, but so those two teams won't play. And if they get another natural setup, that could take place. And just looking at it, you've done some work over there. There may be some natural things that can take place. So what do you have over there?
2: Yeah, well, we know that the D-Bat and the American squad can't play each other because they're playing each other tonight, but they're both undefeated, so they'll both advance, but we know they won't be able to play each other. We also know that it's the ABA Doolin Dodgers National game later. That kind of affects things a little bit. The Redbirds haven't played D-Bat. D-Bat hasn't played the Redbirds, ABA, or National. So depending on what happens there, you know, from what we can tell, D-Bat will play either the Redbirds and the winner of that other game, whether it be ABA or the national team. So, until it's done, we really won't know.
0: No,
2: we won't know until late tonight, but we know.
0: We know that there are going to be three games tomorrow, but we also know before we get there, there's two more games. So let's give listeners a Navajo prep bracket update.
2: So at 5:15, the Albuquerque Baseball Academy will be taking on Doolin's Dodgers national team, the defending champion. And then at the 7:30, 8 o'clock game tonight, D-Bat will be taking on Doolin's Dodgers American. That's the battle of the unbeatens. We know that D-Bat and Doolin's Dodgers American will both advance into Friday. We know the Redbirds are in Friday. It's the 5:15 game. We'll see who that fourth team is. And then Friday, we've got a noon game. We've got a game at 4 and what could potentially be the championship game at 8 p.m. on Friday night, tomorrow night.
0: Yeah, it's already there. And it's been a fantastic week. We don't want it to end, but it's going to come to an end, and maybe tomorrow or Saturday. So that's going to do it. Again, the final score here was Midland Redbirds 9 and the 509 Stars from the Northwest, who won the Spokane qualifier. They are eliminated. They did not score in this game, and again, a shortened contest. So from Ricketts Park, that's going to do it. We want to thank you for listening to this presentation of KSJE Sports. Scott Micklin is the general manager of KSJE. Scott Duran is our radio technician. Devin Ely is the executive producer of this KSJE Sports. And thanks to the other folks back there helping him get the board work done at the station. Most of all, we thank you, the listeners, because we wouldn't be here if you weren't out there. So thanks for tuning into that. On behalf of Keith Neal, Ryan Lane, our rover Kim Carpenter, I'm Kirk Carpenter, saying we're not going away totally today, as we'll be back, as Kim and his crew will be back at the pregame show probably around 4:45 for that matchup. So keep it tuned here and join us, because we have more baseball as we will determine who's going to Championship Friday later today. You've been listening to the 2026 San Juan Regional Medical Center broadcast of the Connie Mack World Series here on the official broadcast station of the World Series. We're KSJE Sports. Bye for now.
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24: How do you do and welcome. You're listening to Jazz with Dave Schwann. Our pleasure to bring you this great music, and it's a pleasure to have you aboard. We have a trio led by bassist Leon Lee Dorsey up next. Harold Mayburn is at the piano and really kind of turns out to be the guest artist on this recording. Mike Clark is the drummer, and the reason I say that Harold is the guest, well, two reasons, really. This recording was made just a couple months before he passed away in 2019. The other reason is the CD is called Thank You, Mr. Mayburn. So here is Leon Lee Dorsey bass, Harold Mayburn piano, Mike Clark on drums, with a tune by Frank Foster of Count Basie fame, Simone.

0: BBC News with Moira Alderson. FIFA's contentious plan to sell stakes in its competitions to private investors has received a severe blow after Europe's 55 football associations agreed to boycott the World Cup. UEFA said teams would only take part in FIFA competitions if the proposal was abandoned and football's global governing body gave binding assurances it would never consider private ownership again. Here's our business editor, Simon Jack.
1: In a FIFA presentation to members, they estimate that FIFA makes $1 per worldwide fan every year. Premier League makes more than double that, and the NFL 50 times as much. FIFA wants to be more like that. And now UEFA have handed FIFA the biggest ultimatum. Drop their investment plan or all 55 of its national associations will boycott FIFA competitions. But with millions on offer to many smaller nations, money is a very powerful player on this financial pitch.
0: Meanwhile, in the past hour, CONCACAF, the Confederation of North, Central America and Caribbean Football Associations, has also rejected FIFA's proposal. Spain says it will deploy troops to reinforce border security in its North African enclave of Ceuta after thousands of migrants stormed across from Morocco. The Spanish government says 9 people have died so far trying to reach Ceuta. Here's our Global Affairs correspondent, Sebastian Usher.
2: Video footage from Ceuta has shown hundreds of people breaking through a gate and running into the city, while others have used flotation devices to swim across from the Moroccan side. Local police say they've been overwhelmed. The scenes are similar to what happened 5 years ago, when around 10,000 would-be migrants broke across the border. Spain says it's sending 60 soldiers, a diving unit and a military vessel to tackle the crisis. Ceuta is a gateway to Europe for migrants from Morocco and elsewhere in Africa. The Italian foreign minister has already called for the Schengen border-free zone in the EU to be closed to Spain in response.
0: The Egyptian president Abdel Fattah el-Sisi has warned of a wider regional escalation of the Middle East conflict just a day after an unidentified drone caused a fire on 2 gas storage vessels at the Mediterranean port of Damietta. Here from Cairo, here's Rahab Ismail.
3: The Egyptian cabinet said no group has claimed responsibility for Wednesday's attack so far, adding that investigations are continuing and the authorities are taking measures to safeguard Egypt's national security and interests. Damietta port on Egypt's Mediterranean coast is home to one of the country's 2 LNG plants and is a key part of Egypt's energy infrastructure.
0: President Zelensky of Ukraine says preliminary data shows that Russia used a North Korean ballistic missile in an attack that killed 6 members of the same family overnight. The findings suggest Moscow's received a new supply of weapons from Pyongyang. BBC News.
4: This is Bird Note. At midday, it might seem like the birds that were so active in the morning have gone silent. Maybe even vanished. But there are some birds that, much like people, rally in the afternoon, offering a second chance to see and hear them. Cormorants are sleek water birds that dive for fish. There are cormorant species found all over the world. The double-crested cormorant is the most common in North America. During the summer breeding season, this species has 2 peak times for hunting, the first around 9 a.m. and the second around 3 p.m. So if you're out in the afternoon, you might find a cormorant hard at work diving for fish. Cormorants don't spend most of their time looking for food, though. They catch their prey efficiently, letting them spend most of their day loafing around, drying their feathers in the sun, and croaking at their neighbors. Sounds like an ideal day for many human anglers, too. Reel in a few fish, then kick back and relax. For Bird Note, I'm Ariana Rimmel. BirdNote is grateful to former board member and photographer extraordinaire Owen Deutsch and his wife Rona Talcott for their strong support over the years.
5: Continued sunny and hot on this Thursday. Still a 20% chance of a shower popping up this afternoon. Today's high 93 in Farmington. Clear tonight with a low of 69. Sunny and warmer tomorrow with a high of 96 on Friday, 94 Saturday.
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7: How do you do, and welcome. You're listening to Jazz with Dave Schwann. Our pleasure to bring you this great music, and it's a pleasure to have you aboard. We have a trio led by bassist Leon Lee Dorsey up next. Harold Mayburn is at the piano and really kind of turns out to be the guest artist on this recording. Mike Clark is the drummer, and the reason I say that Harold is the guest, well, two reasons, really. This recording was made just a couple months before he passed away in 2019. The other reason is the CD is called Thank You, Mr. Mayburn. So here is Leon Lee Dorsey bass, Harold Mayburn piano, Mike Clark on drums, with a tune by Frank Foster of Count Basie fame, Simone.

a tune by Frank Foster called Simone, done by the trio led by bassist Leon Lee Dorsey, Harold Mayburn at the piano, Mike Clark on drums, from the recording called Thank You, Mr. Mayburn. And we have a lot to be thankful for with Mr. Mayburn's career. Something like 60 years on the music scene, playing just before he passed away. This recording is testament to that. Made in July of 2019, he died in September of that year. So Thank You, Mr. Mayburn is an appropriate title for this CD. You're listening to Jazz with Dave Schwann. Moving in a different direction now with Antonio Adolfo. This is from his recording called Hibrido, From Rio to Wayne Shorter. Antonio saluting the music of the great Wayne Shorter. And here is a fine example of that. Wayne Shorter's Footprints.

Antonio Adolfo, and the music of Wayne Shorter. Footprints. That's from Antonio's CD, Hebrido, from Rio to Wayne Shorter. Everybody in this group is just outstanding. We heard Zé Renato with wordless vocals. It also sounds like Antonio himself joining in, singing in unison with Zé Renato. And Antonio also at the piano. Lula Galvao, electric guitar. Jorge Helder, bass. Rafael Barata and Andre Sequeira, percussion. Jesse Sadock, trumpet. Marcello Martins on sax. And Sergino Trombone on trombone. And you're listening to Jazz with Dave Schwann. One more piece by Wayne Shorter. This done by the Uptown Jazz Tentet from their recording What's Next. And baritone saxophonist Carl Meraki gets us started with Wayne Shorter's beautiful Infant Eyes.

pianist Dick Hyman with Nobody But You from the Gershwin Songbook. Drummer Lewis Nash is up next with his quintet, recorded at Corey Weed's Cellar Jazz Club in Vancouver in September of 2011. Here is the title cut, Clifford Jordan's tune, The Highest Mountain.

0: Thank you very much.
1: That's drummer Lewis Nash and his quintet at Corey Weed's Cellar Jazz Club in Vancouver, September of 2011, with Clifford Jordan's tune, The Highest Mountain. The Highest Mountain is also the name of the CD. With Lewis Nash, Rennie Rosnes on piano, Peter Washington, the bassist, Jimmy Green on sax, and Jeremy Pelt on trumpet. You're listening to Jazz with Dave Schwann, and from Vancouver, British Columbia, we go to Dizzy's Club Coca-Cola in New York for another quintet. This one led by Ted Nash. Warren Wolf is on vibes here. Gary Versace is the pianist. Rufus Reed on bass. Matt Wilson on drums. Ted is playing flute in this particular cut. This is from their recording live at Dizzy's Club Coca-Cola, and it's music by the late, great Chick Corea. Windows.

Ted Nash and his quintet at Dizzy's Club Coca-Cola in March of 2017. The CD simply called Live at Dizzy's Club Coca-Cola, and the music of Chick Corea, Windows. Beautiful version of that. You can very easily imagine stained glass windows or colored windows with that very colorful arrangement with this quintet. Ted out front on flute, Warren Wolf on vibes, Gary Versace piano, Rufus Reed on bass, and Matt Wilson on drums. Ted Nash, by the way, has been a fixture on two outstanding big bands in New York City, the Jazz at Lincoln Center Orchestra and the Vanguard Jazz Orchestra, based at the Village Vanguard. You're listening to Jazz with Dave Schwann. We heard Clifford Jordan's music a little bit ago with the Lewis Nash Quintet. Let's hear Clifford from a classic 1960 album called Spellbound. Here is an amazing version of Charlie Parker's Au Revoir.

Charlie Parker's All Prevolve, the Clifford Jordan Quartet from their recording Spellbound, Clifford on tenor, Cedar Walton piano, Spanky DeBrest on bass, Albert Heath on drums. We thank you so much for joining us this hour and hope you enjoyed all the great American music we call jazz. Dave Schwann finishing up with Ben Gillis from his recording Dare to Be and his tune called From Your Perspective.

0: 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The Connie Mack World Series, only on KSJE, Farmington, New Mexico.
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4: BBC News with Moira Alderson. FIFA's contentious plan to sell stakes in its competitions to private investors has received multiple blows. 41 national football associations from North and Central America and the Caribbean have rejected the proposal, joining the unanimous opposition of their European counterparts. UEFA says teams will only take part in FIFA competitions if the plans are abandoned. Laura McAllister, a former captain of the Welsh national team, is currently vice president of UEFA.
5: We in UEFA and every confederation across the world are the guardians or the custodians of the game. And we've all operated according to the principles and the ethics of football, which is putting the game first and putting supporters and fans and players and administrators first. And I think there was a real genuine shock about the proposal from FIFA to sell to private equity a share of the commercial side of world football.
4: Spain says it will deploy troops to reinforce border security in its North African enclave of Ceuta after thousands of migrants stormed across from Morocco. The Spanish government says that 9 people have died so far trying to reach Ceuta. More details from Richard Hamilton.
6: It's been described by the spokesperson for the police, or the Guardia Civil, as absolute chaos. He said it started as a slow trickle but has turned into an explosion. So some suggestions as many as 3,000 people got in, some by scaling the fences, but most by swimming around the sea as the shoreline is less well protected. Spain has said that Morocco is working, this is a quote, faithfully and permanently with Spain to deal with the situation. But there's some reports that the Moroccan border guards have effectively withdrawn.
4: The Egyptian president, Abdel Fattah el-Sisi, has warned of a wider regional escalation of the Middle East conflict just a day after an unidentified drone caused a fire on 2 gas storage vessels at the Mediterranean port of Damietta. Iran's foreign minister Abbas Araghchi has sought to distance Tehran from any blame. From Cairo, here's the BBC's Rahab Ismail.
7: The Egyptian cabinet said no group has claimed responsibility for Wednesday's attack so far, adding that investigations are continuing and the authorities are taking measures to safeguard Egypt's national security and interests. Damietta port on Egypt's Mediterranean coast is home to one of the country's 2 LNG plants and is a key part of Egypt's energy infrastructure.
4: Investigators in the US believe that a cyber attack on dozens of water systems in Minnesota earlier this week was probably the work of Iran or hackers affiliated to Tehran. Reports in the US media citing US officials and a security firm say that the method of the attack was consistent with a cyber criminal group that the US government has accused of being controlled by Iran. BBC News. President Trump's nomination for Attorney General has failed to secure enough support to be confirmed in post. 2 Republican senators said they remain sceptical about Todd Blanche, the president's former personal lawyer. Mr. Trump now says he might withdraw Mr. Blanche's nomination, only to put his name forward again next year when the 2 senators, John Cornyn and Tom Tillis, have stood down. President Zelensky of Ukraine says preliminary data shows Russia used a North Korean ballistic missile in an attack that killed 6 members of the same family overnight. He said it was the first time in a long time that a North Korean missile had been fired against Ukraine. Argentina's president, Javier Milei, has signed a decree allowing the authorities to deny entry or expel foreigners who spread hatred against his country. The emergency law also covers insults to Argentina's citizens and national symbols. The move follows global criticism of Argentina's conduct during the Football World Cup, which ended with their defeat by Spain in the final. The Archbishop of Canterbury has recommitted to spending $135 million in reparations for the Church of England's direct role in the transatlantic slave trade. Dame Sarah Mullally was speaking on a visit to Cape Coast Castle in Ghana, where slaves were held before being trafficked to the Americas.
8: We have to recognise that as a church we played that part. We have to apologise for that. And therefore, for me, I have to understand the story. I have to in some way understand the suffering, which is partly why I'm here today, and continue to commit to saying part of repentance, part of lament, is to actually find a way of healing, reconciliation and restoration for those communities that have a legacy of that today.
4: Ghana advocates reparations for slavery and has successfully pushed the United Nations to recognise the transatlantic slave trade as the gravest crime against humanity. BBC News.
9: To have you with us, and thank you for your support of the great American music we call jazz. This cut from 1960, beginning the new year of 1960, actually, recorded on January 4th. The one and only Jimmy Smith on the Hammond B3, Quentin Warren guitar, and Donald Bailey on drums. A celebratory version indeed of When Johnny Comes Marching Home.

Jimmy Smith from 1960, When Johnny Comes Marching Home. Of course, the one and only Jimmy Smith on the Hammond B3, Quentin Warren, the guitarist, and Donald Bailey on drums. That is included on a compilation CD called The Best of Jimmy Smith, The Blue Note Years, but I'm sure it appears on numerous other recordings as well. You're listening to Jazz with Dave Schwann. One more organist comes to mind, Jack McDuff. This also on a Blue Note recording, and also recorded in Rudy Van Gelder's studio. This from 1961. The leader of the session, however, is Grant Green, guitarist Grant Green. We'll also hear Yusuf Lateef on flute and Al Harewood on drums, Jack McDuff on organ and Grant on guitar. A beautiful rendition of My Funny Valentine.

That's one of those versions of a standard tune that will always sound good. My Funny Valentine. Grant Green on guitar. That's from his recording Grant Stand. Jack McDuff on the Hammond B3. Yusuf Lateef on flute and L. Harewood on drums. By the way, did you catch the quote from Thelonious Monk's Round Midnight? Right at the tail end there. Grant Green working that in very well just before ending the tune. You're listening to Jazz with Dave Schwann, and let's stay in this mood that Grant and friends set up with Ralph Moore. This is from his recording Three Score, and a tune by Eric Reed. It's called Carol.

Wonderful piece of music by Eric Reed called Carol. Ralph Moore there on tenor and the composer at the piano, Eric Reed, from Ralph Moore's CD called Three Score. We have a lot more jazz ahead. We hope you can stay with us. Dave Schwann here. Thanks as always for joining us.

A brief piece by Jesus Chuchovades called Ah, Jessica. That is from his recording Lukumi, piano solo. And up next, Bob Mintzer, leading two different big bands with two different guest artists. We'll start with Bob Mintzer's big band and the New York Voices joining forces on a recording called Meeting of Minds. They meet very well on this version of You Go to My Head.

Nothing wrong with that. Yes, sir. The Bob Mincer Big Band and New York Voices. Joining forces, as we say, on the recording Meeting of Minds and You Go to My Head. Love that arrangement. The lead vocalist was Darman Meter. We heard Scott Wendholt soloing on trumpet and Bob Mincer conducting the entire big band. You're listening to Jazz with Dave Schwann. Here is Bob Mincer with the different band, as we promised, the WDR Big Band. They're based in Cologne, Germany. The guest artist here is guitarist Dave Stryker. The album is called Blue Soul. We'll hear Bob Mincer soloing on tenor sax along with Dave on guitar on a tune that Bob wrote called

Aha! That's the name of the tune from Bob Mincer, Bob soloing on tenor sax, Dave Stryker on guitar, and Bob also conducting the WDR Big Band, all getting together with Dave Stryker on the recording Blue Soul, and a very good recording it is. You're listening to Jazz with Dave Schwann. Thank you, as always, for joining us. And let's join Joey Alexander from his recording Warna, W-A-R-N-A, and his piece called The Light.

The Light. Music by Joey Alexander, Joey at the piano, with Ann Drummond on flute and Larry Grenadier on bass. That's from Joey's recording called Warna. Here's Eric Applegate

Three's a Crowd, the title cut to bassist Eric Applegate's album. Three's a Crowd, he wrote the tune also. Along with Eric on bass, that was Greg Gispert on trumpet and Dana Landry on piano. And before that, Joey Alexander on piano from his recording Warna and the Light. We thank you so much for joining us this hour and hope you enjoyed all the great American music we call jazz. Dave Schwann finishing up with trumpeter Gabriel Mark Hasselbeck from his recording Mid-Century Modern, Volume 2, and Horace Silver's Sister Sadie.

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7: BBC News with Neil Nunes. FIFA's contentious plans to sell stakes in its competitions to private investors has received multiple blows. 41 national football associations from North and Central America and the Caribbean have rejected the proposal, joining the unanimous opposition of their European counterparts. UEFA says teams will only take part in FIFA competitions if the plans are abandoned. Here's Adam Wilde.
8: In a rare moment of unity, UEFA says its members stand as one, and it accuses FIFA of a profound failure of leadership and an abdication of its duty as the custodian of world football. It is irresponsible and indefensible, the statement goes on. The World Cup, it says, is not for sale. CONCACAF, which represents 41 national associations across North and Central America and the Caribbean, has also rejected the proposals, highlighting the need for greater transparency and proper governance.
7: Spain says it'll deploy troops to reinforce border security in its North African enclave of Ceuta after thousands of migrants stormed across from Morocco. The Spanish government says 9 people have died so far trying to reach Ceuta. Here's Nick Beek.
9: This is the biggest mass crossing for 5 years here. This influx comes after Spain's Supreme Court ruled that migrants intercepted trying to reach Spanish land in North Africa cannot be summarily returned. Officials on Ceuta say resources have been overwhelmed and have asked Madrid to declare a national emergency. Tonight, Italy said Spain should be suspended from the EU's borderless Schengen zone.
7: The Egyptian President Abdel Fattah al-Sisi has warned of a wider regional escalation of the Middle East conflict a day after an unidentified drone caused a fire on 2 gas storage vessels at the Mediterranean port of Damietta. Iran's foreign minister has sought to distance Tehran from any blame. Egypt's Prime Minister Mustafa Madbouly spoke to reporters.
10: We managed, after boarding the ship, to see the traces of the drone and what is left from it, and our security agencies are now analyzing and examining it in order to know the source of this drone. No one has yet officially announced that they were responsible for committing this attack, though there are speculations and opinions.
7: Investigators in the U.S. believe that a cyber attack on dozens of water systems in Minnesota earlier this week was probably the work of Iran or hackers affiliated to Tehran. U.S. media reports citing U.S. officials and a security firm say that the method of the attack was consistent with a cyber criminal group that the U.S. government has accused of being controlled by Iran. BBC World News.
11: Is the law failing your dinner plate? This is Sandra Tsinglo with the Lowdown on Science. California allows some amounts of toxins in foods without warnings. The catch? Legal limits assume everyone eats the same way. Shahir Masri and team from University of California, Irvine compared various cultural diets to state safety standards. They looked at staples like rice, spices, and snacks known to carry toxins like lead. And they found a massive divide. Latinos consume more tamarind candy. West Asians eat more stuffed grape leaves. Indians use nearly 9 grams of spices daily. The state limits on toxins are based on, supposedly, general diets. But not everyone eats Wonder Bread and chicken tendies. That meal should be illegal.
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1: 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Continued sunny and hot on this Thursday. Still a 20% chance of a shower popping up this afternoon. Today's high 93 in Farmington. Clear tonight with a low of 69. Sunny and warmer tomorrow with a high of 96 on Friday, 94 Saturday. Footlight Parade is on the march. 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

0: Music by bassist and band leader Don Was. Believe it or not, this is his first recording as a leader of a band. Of course, he was a founding member of the band Was Not Was out of Detroit. Don Was here with the Pan Detroit Ensemble from their album Groove in the Face of Adversity, the song Nubian Lady, famously recorded by Detroit native Yusef Lateef, written by keyboardist Kenny Barron. And here we have a live version recorded at SF Jazz in San Francisco in September of 2024. Bassist Don Was with Luis Resto on keys, on flute, another Detroiter, of course, Dave McMurray, the guitarist Wayne Gerard, on percussion, Mahindi Masai. Don Was and the Pan Detroit Ensemble, they are touring around the country. Look for them in your neighborhood. We opened that set with the Christian McBride Big Band. Without further ado, the name of the album, Volume 1, as a matter of fact, so we can look forward to more of it. Murder by Numbers, the name of that tune, originally recorded by the band The Police and featuring right there one of the members, Sting, vocally, or Gordon Sumner, as his writing credit reveals, performing there with his co-writer, Andy Summers, on guitar, and the trumpet solo on that tune taken by Nabate Isles, the Christian McBride Big Band, opening that set. I'm John Hill. We're listening to jazz.
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0: Here is guitarist and vocalist John Pizzarelli from his album New Standards, Oh How My Heart Beats for You.

0: Of course, the Oliver Nelson classic Stolen Moments, performed by guitarist Rodney Jones. The album titled A Thousand Small Things, with Michael Cannon on piano, saxophonist Donald Harrison, bassist Lonnie Plaxico, and drummer Carl Allen. Preceded by the Christian McBride Big Band, once again, from the album Without Further Ado, Volume 1. This time it was Diane Reeves. That's right, each of the tunes on this album, except for one, instrumental, has a guest vocalist. We heard Sting a little bit earlier. Also Samara Joy, Cecile McLaurin-Salvant, Jose James, Diane Reeves with Will You Still Love Me Tomorrow, featuring Steve Wilson taking the sax solo with the Christian McBride Big Band. Opening that set was music from bassist Charles Fambro. The album called The Proper Angle, and I think this was his first album as a leader. Don Quixote, the name of that Milton Nascimento composition, arranged by the pianist here, Kenny Kirkland, the young lions of their era in this band. Roy Hargrove was the trumpeter, the saxophonist Joe Ford, Jeff Watts on drums.
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The place, Farmington, New Mexico. The Field of Dreams is known as Ricketts Park, and people will come. They will come to watch the fight for one title on a sandlot where legends such as Lou Brock and Ted Williams came and walked this same turf and pay tribute in witnessing some of the best amateur baseball of their time. Major leaguers like Griffey Jr., Dwayne Ward, Eric Hosmer, Max Muncy, Machado, Bregman, Silseth, Benintendi, and dozens of others came to Farmington displaying their talents, and will say some of the greatest memories of their game came from where the American Amateur Baseball Congress calls home. 61 years ago, the spectacle came to life. The event, a World Series, where thousands will enter the gates throughout the week to see where the strength of an arm, the catch in a glove, and the sound of a bat will determine the final outcome. The road is long and painful, but to get to the greatest amateur baseball tournament anywhere, it becomes a fight for a qualifying title, as 9 different qualifiers and 3 automatic bids have traveled to Farmington, New Mexico to battle for the crown jewel of the AABC. 5 teams remain left in the series, and this evening's matchup features 2 teams, both with 1 loss. One other and another means an end to the pursuit of the jewel. So coming up next, it's a battle between the Albuquerque Baseball Academy versus the Doolin's Dodgers national team. It's New Mexico versus Texas, all coming up on Game 18 of the 2026 Connie Mack World Series.

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5: And welcome to Ricketts Park, high above the field. Kim Carpenter bringing you the play-by-play today, and my color commentators on either side, Keith Neal to my right in the box, and Chris Shea to my left. Gentlemen, we are in game 18 of the Connie Mack World Series. Five teams remain. After this game, four will be rearing at the crown jewel of the AABC. This one, the Doolin Dodgers National versus the Albuquerque Baseball Academy. And Keith, should be a great matchup.
6: Yeah, absolutely. The defending Connie Mack World Series champion, Doolin Dodgers National squad. They've got a lot of experience over there. They've been in this spot. You look at what Coach Godwin's done with this crew and really the way that they've played throughout the tournament so far, they are poised and I think ready for this game tonight.
5: Chris, we've seen a bunch of games already, and it's come down, of course, the teams that have struggled the most have had a lot of base on balls.
7: Yeah, a lot of walks, errors, extra outs. Can't give good teams extra outs. You're obviously the top 12 teams in the country were here. You can't give them extra outs. The extra outs are going to come back and bite you.
5: Well, our very own Rover tonight, Travis Johnson, he is down on the field, so we're going to go down onto the field with Travis Johnson.
8: Man, welcome to round four. Another beautiful day here in Farmington, New Mexico. Hey, you've had a little journey here. You lost your first round game against Northwest 509 Stars. First timers here. Then you went up against Prime, ended up eliminating your other counterpart there. And then you have a big win over the Midland Redskins and eliminating the powerhouse of Midland Redskins. Tell me how your players are feeling, and how does your roster look right now through all those three games?
9: Yeah, no, we're feeling good. I mean, obviously we put ourselves in a little bit of a bind, you know, losing game one and having to dig ourselves out of a hole in the loser's bracket. But, you know, I think we're maybe one win away from kind of getting things back to even. You know, you're only going to have one undefeated team tonight. And hopefully it's our other Doolin Dodgers team, coached by Tim Doolin. But they'll have their hands full with DBAT. But, no, I mean, we just, you know, came in with a good game plan against Midland. I mean, they're obviously very talented, threw some really, really good arms at us. And you guys have been around, man. We just got the lucky break, got the lucky hit, and put a few things together. And, you know, just got an unbelievable performance by Carson Herlihy. So just, you know, it's going to be tough to win when you only give up two or three hits and no runs, six and a third. So yeah, I mean, kudos to him. He carried this team.
8: Speaking of that, great performance by him. Oh my gosh, one of the best in the tournament. There's been a couple good, almost complete games. Nobody's had a complete game yet, but so close, six and a third, six and a two thirds. What does that pitching staff look like for you now, knowing that you used him the entire game and then you went to your relief guy for one or two outs?
9: Yeah, no, I mean, we're in a pretty good spot. I mean, we're starting to turn some starters over. We've got Creed Rayner back available to us today. I mean, he's been in some big moments. Pitched at Gunner High School and pitched in some really big games, you know, in the state playoffs, state finals over the years. We've got Corbin Walter, who's available today. You know, we're hoping to get through today and maybe start him tomorrow. And, you know, kind of our diamond in the rough is we have our speaking of complete games, the Landon Collins is landing tonight in Durango at 10:15, the lefty that threw a complete game in the championship game against SoCal last year. So, you know, we've got a few guys in the saddle. So, but listen, it's going to come down to competing, throwing strikes, you know, having good at bats, not chasing bad pitches, making these guys work, right? I mean, everybody's starting to throw, you know, their second, third, fourth time through, and turning over a little faster than normal. And so we'll see if that, including us, right? So we'll see if that has any impact on the game here over the next few days.
8: The big thing that we've noticed up in the booth at all these games are the teams that execute are the teams that end up getting down. It's not the ones that have the most released errors, it's the teams that execute the timely at-bats. Yesterday there was a game that one of the teams could not get the runner past second base. It was just one of those days. How do you teach that to your kids? Do you guys have a different approach when runners get a second base, or is this something that, hey, let's go up there, hit a base hit, let's get ourselves a chance?
9: Well, it's a tough game, so we don't want them going up there overthinking it, but you know, there is a plan and there is an approach, and you know, the game dictates that a little bit and adjusts, you know, your plan and approach based on the situation. And so, yeah, I mean, just really it's just not doing too much, right? I mean, sometimes you get in those RBI situations and you just try to do too much, and instead of just trying to pass the baton to the next guy, right, and just having that next guy up mentality and just rooting that everybody can contribute, everybody has the ability to get the big base hit, right? And so just going up there, staying in the moment, staying within yourself, not trying to do too much, and just grinding out your bat and really not giving away at bats. And usually good things will happen, you know, if you do that.
8: Absolutely, you're right. Okay, let's go back to Rayner. He's your starter today. What do you expect out of him? I know he has a good fastball, good off-speed stuff, but what do you expect out of him on the bump today?
9: Well, he's a competitor. I mean, he's fearless, right? And I think when you put a fearless competitor on the mound in a big moment, you know, you give yourselves a chance, right? And I think, you know, there's been some guys, not just on our team, but on other teams, that, you know, the moment's been maybe a little big, and I would expect a pretty loud crowd here with us playing ABA. You know, 5:15, people are getting off work, so I bet third inning this place is going to be rocking, is what I'm expecting. But no, I mean, I think Creed, he's thrown a couple times, he's done well, and he's really embraced the moment, and so that's what I expect him to do tonight.
8: Awesome. Hey, I appreciate your time, Coach. Hey, we'll be back in the middle of the third, and good luck today and good luck the rest of the way.
10: All right, thank you.
8: Hey, thanks. Back to you, Kim.
5: Okay, Travis, appreciate you as you hustle across the field, and we'll take a break. 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
5: Back here at Ricketts Park, Kim Carpenter bringing you the play-by-play today alongside Keith Neal, Chris Shea, and our rover, Travis Johnson, who is down on the field. And we're going to go down to Travis, who has Tim Campos with him, to talk a little pregame. Travis?
8: Hey, thanks, Kim. Hey, I'm down here with Coach Tim Campos. Hey, beautiful day here in Farmington for another great day of baseball. One thing we don't do very often here in the CONMAC World Series lately is talk to the host team or the Albuquerque Baseball Academy team here in round four. Man, I'm excited for you guys. Tell me about your road. Has been kind of interesting. You guys beat the Doolin Dodgers Prime first. Then you go against the Northwest Stars. You guys end up losing to those guys. Beat BOA, good, solid baseball teams you went through. Tell me about how you guys are feeling right now. And, man, you guys have worked yourself back up into round four here in the, bracket play.
10: Yeah, no, I mean, I think overall the kids just feel like, you know, that they're fighting, that they're resilient. They really going into that 5-on-9 Stars game, that was really a kind of a turning point for us. You know, it was a close game. They felt like that was definitely a winnable game, and that stung them a little bit. And you can see some switches turning on, you know what I mean? Even within the lineup, within the batting practice that we take, you start seeing kids pushing the other kids, hey, I want to get in the lineup. Hey, I want to get in the lineup. You start seeing more intense swings going on. And to me, that's the huge thing, because these kids are getting ready to go to college. And learning that part of that lesson now, because this, for a lot of these New Mexico kids, this is the first time they've had to really compete for a spot. And so seeing them turn that page and that light switch on a little bit before they head out, that gives me great joy.
8: It does. And you see your players as they develop and get stronger. I mean, they get stronger offensively, defensively. But it's not necessarily just the effort. It's the heart that, hey, I want to be here. I want to do the best for my city, for my town, for my state. And talk about some of your players today. Some of them, it's been a kind of a transition from the high school ball, state championship stuff. Some of them maybe used to playing every day, and now they're on a team that you can only put 9 people in the field, but you have 23 people on the roster. Tell me about those players.
10: Yeah, no, it's a lot, especially, you know, with the way this roster's construction, 24 kids, get 9 on the field, pro rules, you know, it's a challenge in a short, you know, couple qualifiers and really, you know, the pull play to try to figure out who's hot, who's not. But, you know, some of those players, you know, obviously I always like to start off with our San Juan kids, our Farmington kids, you know, guys that have been grinding, great teammates on the bench, great teammates when they get their opportunities to play in the field, and just trying to bring the energy. You know, some of the kids that have led us, you know, got a kid like Tyler Schwartz, who, you know, hurt most of his high school year, and now has been able to turn on. Like, he's been an absolute rocket for us. You know what I mean? Kyle Murphy just brings the energy every day in that bunch. And one kid that I'll highlight, you know, to be quite honest, it's in the lineup tonight, is Cody Cluxton. He's been a kid that, you know, has been working while he's waiting, you know, looking for his opportunities, and quite frankly, he's earned a chance to be in the lineup tonight. You know, those are things that I enjoy watching and seeing. You know, it was a tough dynamic. It's tough to make the lineup tonight, to be honest with you. Trying to get offensive, trying to keep us in the fight, you know, because we're playing up, you know, we're playing the defending champs, you know, and so really, really excited for this group. We've got Luke Watkins on the bump tonight. You know, he's a 27, kind of seen a theme. 27s have started for us, giving them a piece because they're talented kids. And then obviously trying to leverage our big arms in key moments, you know, and, you know, Guardiola is going to be a guy that's sitting in that bullpen waiting for his chance to pounce. You know, if we get in a real tight pinch, Luke Feist with ice in his veins might come back again. You never know. We've got, you know, Josh Riordan from IMG, that, you know, kid that's been with us since he was little. You know, those guys are just sitting there waiting for the opportunity. You know what I mean? So, yeah, excited about what's coming. Hopefully our core group just continues to produce.
8: I love it. Okay, last question, and it's a big one, because you mixed in two teams, basically. You picked up some kids from here, San Juan County, and then you had your core group from ABA. How do you mix them together and make them teammates and not just another player from another team?
10: Well, you know, it started with, you know, from last year, you know, Cody and Mace and those guys came over. Kyle Murphy and Schwartz trusted us with their development and joined our 27 team. So that was a big, you know, big starting point, you know, just them being in our organization. Schweshberg trusted with us, you know, even though they haven't got as much opportunities, just giving us the trust to, hey, you know, we're going to try to help you get to school. And so that was an easier transition this year. But really, I mean, these kids, when they get on the field, they all talk the same language, and they build that culture through the fights that they've been in. And, you know, it starts with pull play. I mean, we came out and competed against probably one of the more talented on paper roster teams that are in this tournament. Like, they're going to go, they're built to go deep. You know, I just can't say enough about these kids and so how they've come together in such a short time. Because no matter what, like, this is not a group that that just, you know, was been together for a long time. There's core pieces. Like, we've had Caden Nearhood, Aiden Mobley, and Anthony Nola have been playing with us since 9 years old. Wyatt Tinker and Dane Ellison played with the Mac since they're 9 years old. We merged. And so you got these little groups together, but they all come together and form this awesome bond. And that's what they're about to go experience in college. Our younger groups that we have coming up, we're kind of following the Godwin over here from Dillon Dodgers. Get them younger and kind of go play that group together and trying to build them up. We're trying to, you know, just on our 2030 group, we have, you know, we have three or four Farmington kids in that bunch already, and we're just trying to get the best kids from the state of New Mexico so that way we can represent this community and represent the state better, so that way we can, you know, show out on the stage like hopefully, you know, we continue to do and not what I think we've done so far, you know.
8: Awesome. Hey, I appreciate Tim. That is great advice, and I appreciate you coming out here. Guys are playing with their heart, and hey, I appreciate your time. Hey, good luck today, and good luck the rest of the way.
10: Thanks for all the support, San Juan County and the state of New Mexico, and we hope to continue to try to make you proud.
8: Awesome. Appreciate it. Hey, and back to you, Kim.
5: Thank you, Travis, and we're back in the box here at Ricketts Ballpark. Kim Carpenter alongside Chris Shea and Keith Neal, as we appreciate all the footwork that Travis Johnson's doing. We are in the Farmington Police Department pregame show, and guys, as we're about 5 minutes from the start of the first pitch here in Game 18, five teams remain. Of course, tonight, Dillon Dodgers National, the defending World Series champion, faces off against ABA out of Albuquerque. Just a point of clarification, we were informed that we do not have a host team in this tournament, that ABA is the New Mexico qualifier. And so that is something that relatively new, because, you know, we've talked about hosts for 61 years. And so it's a little bit different, but we do have the New Mexico qualifier. And they have, you know, with that in mind, they're down to five teams. And who says New Mexico can't play?
6: Absolutely.
5: You know?
6: Yeah, absolutely. We've got a lot of guys from the state that have gone out and done really well at the next level in college and then gone, you know, a lot gone on to the pros and had great careers as well. So Coach Campos has done a good job with those guys. It's great for us on our end to see so many of the local guys on the field tonight. You know, he talked about Cluxton a little bit. He's got Murphy in there, Swartz, Mason Courtney in center. So he's got a pretty good group of the Pedro Vista High School, the state championship winning Pedro Vista High School Panthers. He's got a lot of those players on the field tonight, and you know, the hometown crowd recognizes that, and they'll come out and throw them all the support. So just support local kids, you know.
5: Absolutely. And so, Chris, we're going to, before we take a break, we talk about the events and things that happen behind the scenes and you know, all the things that, you know, the listener can't see that happen from parade, but one of the biggest things, of course, is the foster families and just the relationships that get built with it.
7: Well, you've heard quite a few interviews with either foster parents or the kids themselves who, you know, talk about the relationships that they have. There's people that have kept kids as foster parents and have turned around and they stay in touch with. I mean, I think one of the more famous ones that I've heard of is the Manny Ramirez.
6: Right.
7: That his foster family, he would send them tickets to,
6: yep,
7: to games. He would, you know, they'd go out and visit.
6: Right.
7: And, you know, so those kind of relationships get made during this tournament, and it's lifelong stuff.
6: Right. Jim and Sherry, you know, McGee, they've done it for a long, long time, and they've stayed in contact with Manny still through all these years.
5: You know, when I was at Harvard, I went over to Boston. I ditched class one day, went to pregame. Manny was hitting BP, and Jimmy had said, hey, just mention Papa McGee. And so sure enough, I go to the pregame batting practice, and I'm yelling, hey, Manny, Papa McGee. He walked right over to me and said, are you from Farmington? I said, yes, I am. He goes, go down that ramp. I'll meet you after the game. And you know what? He gave me autographed gloves for my son, a couple of balls, and I thought, amazing.
6: That's
5: absolutely
6: awesome.
5: Amazing. The Connie Mack World Series began hosting foster families for players in 1965. but the foster parent plan wasn't officially implemented until 1975. The foster families, along with other support from sponsors, civic clubs, coaches, players, and fans, have helped the tournament remain financially viable and be considered on the best amateur baseball tournaments. Some families in San Juan County have hosted players for as long as 20-plus years in a row. This, of course, is really a brainchild where a lot of people will validate this, was created by my father.
13: Your dad. Yeah.
5: And, you know, he insisted for years, hey, this tournament probably wouldn't be here if it wasn't for the foster families. So we like to highlight a lot of things that go on behind the scenes, and we're going to close out the pregame show, but we're going to stay right here as we are about 3 minutes from starting. Again, I want to thank our pregame show sponsor, the Farmington Police Department. We appreciate Farmington Police Department. 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Also, our post-game show sponsor, San Juan County's partnership. And stay tuned because we will have a post-game show following this matchup. As we're in game 18, Kim Carpenter, Chris Shea. We have Keith Neal and Travis Johnson on hand today to bring you to today's commentation and play-by-play for this game. There is no tomorrow for the loser as the defending World Series champions, Doolin's Dodgers, have a loss. And, of course, ABA was defeated in a barn burner game. I believe that game was 3-2.
7: Yes, sir.
5: Against Northwest 509, who was then eliminated this afternoon earlier. And, Chris, let's go ahead and do a Navajo prep bracket update, if you will, on the games.
7: Yeah, so today, well, round four started today, so we ended up with natural pairings. Last night we stayed, got those natural pairings out. With the committee, we were able to be on the field and get those natural pairings last night. So the 12 o'clock game today was the Northwest 509 Stars versus the Midland Redbirds. That was a run rule game at 9-0 that ended in the fifth. The 5:15 game today that you're listening to is ABA versus Doolin's Dodgers National. This is an elimination game. And the winners or the undefeated teams will be at 7:30, and that'll be DBAT versus Doolin's American.
5: And there were three Doolin's Dodgers teams in this World Series, 8 Texas teams, 1 Oklahoma team, a team from Washington, ABA, and the Midland Redskins to round out the field of 12. Something that's really, you know, shocking is not to see a Midland team, you know, in the top 6.
7: In round four.
5: But yeah. It says a lot for the talent that is in this tournament.
7: So just so our listeners know, Coach, the Redbirds, Midland Redbirds, DBAT, and Doolin Dodgers American are all slated for round 5 tomorrow.
5: Correct. Well, with that, we're getting lineups here. And we will see if they are going to do a first pitch right away or if they're going into the national anthem or if we're ready to play baseball.
6: I feel like most of the 5:15 games, I don't think they've done anthem. They did this morning at the noon game. So.
5: Well, let me go ahead and give you the starting lineup for the Doolin's Dodgers. Leading off, number 42, the center fielder, Jay Selrud. Batting second, the catcher, number 33, Jeffrey Claycom. Batting third, the right fielder, number 23, Tommy Baker. Batting cleanup in the fourth spot, the first baseman, number 12, Carson Sharp. Batting fifth will be the third baseman, number 1, Ashton Ballou. Batting sixth, the shortstop, number 19, Spencer Browning. Batting seventh will be Christian May. He'll do the designated hitting. Batting eighth, number 21, the left fielder, Jacob Pruitt. And batting ninth, the second baseman, number 10, John Clark. Keith, you want to give the defensive layout for ABA?
6: Yeah, absolutely. In left field, it's Tyler Swartz. Mason Courtney will play center field, and Anthony Knoll will be in right field. Across the infield from third to first, Kyle Murphy is at third base. Shortstop's Wyatt Tinker tonight. Cody Cluxton is at second base. Dean Ellison is the first baseman. Behind the plate, it's Chase Queller. And on the mound for ABA, it's Luke Watkins.
5: Ricketts Park dimensions down the line, left field 330, down right field also 330, dead center 400, estimated 365 in the power alleys. The Doolin's Dodgers National are wearing Dodger blue tops with white lettering, red numbers, and white bottoms. And ABA in their navy tops with gold and white trim wearing their white bottoms. As we are just about to get things underway, and thanks to Navajo Prep for the bracket update. We appreciate the support Navajo Prep provides for this broadcast of the Connie Mack World Series. 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Your department, our community, is Farmington Police Department. And one final behind-the-scenes interview. We had two of them so far with our coaches, and that is PESCO, Process Equipment and Service Company. 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And thanks to the folks to support this broadcast. Your umpires for tonight's game, Chris?
7: Behind the plate, Rob McKinley. At first base will be Scott Johnston. Second base will be Angel Campos. Third base will be Mark Lewis. And in the review booth is Chris Torres.
5: Well, here's Jay Selrod as he steps in to face Luke Watkins. The first pitch from Watkins, a fastball, 85 miles an hour in there for strike one.
6: An advantage for ABA. Here's Luke Watkins is from La Cueva High School in Albuquerque, and his catcher, Chase Qualler, battery mates. Thrown together all through the high school season. Good to have them here together working.
5: The 0-1 pitch misses up high for ball one. The count even at one ball, one strike to the leadoff hitter, Jace Elrod. If you're just tuning in, you're listening to Game 18 of the Connie Mack World Series. Kim Carpenter doing the play-by-play along with my color commentators. As there's a line drive hit opposite field over towards Schwartz. Schwartz will throw it back into the shortstop, Tinker. And a leadoff single for Jace Elrod will put him at first base.
6: We're seeing, I think, throughout the tournament, we've seen guys doing a much better job of going the other way and going with where it's pitched. I think previous years we see a lot of guys roll over that pitch, soft ground ball to second baseman, shortstop, but instead he stuck with it and flipped it out over there into left field.
5: The first pitch swung on, fly ball into right field. It'll drop in for a base hit. Elrod will round second and go to third. Jeffrey Claycomb with a single to right will stop at first base. So runners at the corners with nobody out. And that'll bring up for Doolin's Dodgers, Tommy Baker. Jace Elrod led the inning off with a single. He advanced two bases on a single from Claycomb. And the number three hitter in order for Doolin's, Tommy Baker. Baker fouls one toward the first base dugout as he pulls that foul for strike one. Baker batting from the left side to face Luke Watkins, the pitcher for ABA. No score, top of the first. Game 18 underway here at Ricketts Park. Championship Friday tomorrow. But today we got teams trying to get there. There's a fly ball hit to shallow right field. Anthony Noel makes the catch. Runner will tag. No, throws home. And not in time. The run will score from third on the sack fly from Tommy Baker. And what was to be a much shallower fly ball in right field ended up being deeper because of the wind blowing straight out to right field.
6: Well, Coach, one thing I think you see from Doolin's Dodgers right away is they're not going to wait. They're going to jump on it in a hurry. They're attacking really the first few pitches they see in the AB.
5: Well, in the majority of the at-bats that I've seen for base hits in the tournament have been indications, have been base hits early in counts. We do have timeout on the field. I believe that there was an appeal at third base, and the ABA head coach, Tim Campos, says, hey, he left early. We want to look at this. And so we'll see if the runner, Jace Elrod, who got on by a single and was advanced to third by Claycomb. And I'm saying that name correct?
7: Claycomb.
5: Claycomb.
7: Yes, sir.
5: Yep.
7: Yes, sir.
5: C-L-A-Y-C-O-M-B. Hey, give us a call, or actually, send us a text.
7: Do not call
5: Do not call the game phone, but send us a text at 505-
7: 330-4263. if you call, Coach Carpenter is going to sing karaoke.
5: Don't call. Again, I want to thank some supporters of this broadcast. Our pitcher and player of the game, Advertising Ideas, they're the sponsor of the pitcher and player of the game. Appreciate the folks at Advertising Ideas. 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That is with United.com. We appreciate the support that they provide. The indication is on its way of what's happening with the call at third base. There is an appeal that the runner did not remain on the bag and left the bag early and didn't tag.
6: Well, and I think to remind folks, you know, you watch baseball on TV and you see 100 different camera angles.
5: Well,
6: there are three.
7: Yeah, we don't,
6: three cameras,
7: we don't have
6: here,
7: that.
5: Right.
6: In bracket play up until the championship game, they need a lot more cameras, but really they're only looking at three views.
5: So the indication, the runner is safe at home plate. It's a 1-0 game with one out here in the top half of the first. Doolin's Dodgers take a one-run lead after the sac fly from Tommy Baker. Carson Sharp, the batter on the right side, looks at the first pitch down low for ball one.
6: Big Carson Sharp, 6'3", 210. Headed to Louisiana Tech to play baseball.
5: See, the tallest player this year in the World Series, was he 6'8"?
7: 6'8", pitcher from Midland.
5: Midland pitcher. 1-0 pitch, ground ball hits the pitcher, Watkins, in the leg, and he picks it up and throws to first. Good response after being hit in the leg. They're going to call timeout and check on him. But a very good play for Luke Watkins to stay with it and make the throw to first base for out number two.
6: It's the old kick save right there as a hockey goalie.
7: Got him right on the cleat. Yep. They're going to double check, make sure everything's good with him.
5: I'm glad your eyes are fast enough to see that, because I didn't see the cleat.
7: I did not see the cleat, Coach. I heard the cleat.
6: You may want to have him throw a pitch or two. He says he's fine, but that's his land foot. I think it hit him on his left foot. That's his plant foot as he delivers.
7: And great job by Watkins to keep your composure in that.
5: No question.
7: Throw the ball to first.
5: So two gone here in the top of the first. Claycomb at second. As the first pitch to the batter, Ballou, is ball one. 1-0, your score. Doolin taking the lead here in the top half of the first inning. 1-0 pitch. That one misses down low. 2-0 the count.
6: Ballou out of Katy, Texas. Katy's in the Houston metro area-ish, I believe.
5: Ballou batting from the right side, slightly open stance, about middle of the box, back foot, toe on the line toward the plate as he looks at ball three. We've seen a lot of these players want to hug the plate. And Ballou definitely that backside, right on the chalk line. Just a few inches from the inside part of the plate. Ball four will move Ballou down to first base. Jeffrey Claycomb at second base. And that'll bring up the sixth hitter in order for the Doolin's Dodgers. Number 19, Spencer Browning. Browning also a right-handed hitter. Slightly open stance, deep in the box. First pitch. That one just misses inside for ball one as Browning spun around away from it. 1-0 your score. Jace Elrod led the game off with a single and ultimately scored off of a sac fly from Tommy Baker. The 1-0 pitch called strike one. The count even at one ball, one strike. Two out, two people on base for the Doolin Dodgers National.
6: Got some action down there in the ABA pen. Now it's Gunnar Guardiola. I don't know if he got up and started throwing after pitcher got hit in the foot.
5: Breaking ball called strike two as Browning let that one go by. The count one and two, Christian May on deck, the DH, followed by Jacob Pruitt in order for Doolin with two out here in the top of the first. Luke Watkins comes set. Peaks to second, kicks and delivers. There's a ball fouled out of play. The count remains one ball, two strikes. To the batter, Spencer Browning.
7: Coach Browning, 3-for-10 here at Ricketts Park. We don't have all pool play, but any games here we know, so hitting 300.
5: So one ball, two strikes. There's the pitch. That one in the dirt. Good job by Qualler to block that baseball. The count now even at two balls, two strikes to Browning. 2-2 the count, two on, two out. Top of the first, 1-0, Doolin with an early lead here in the top of the first inning for this ball game. Kim Carpenter, Keith Neal, Chris Shea in the box. That pitch is fouled out of play, and it'll stay at 2-2. Travis Johnson doing our roving today. We'll have Travis on for a Connie Mack moment in the middle of the second, as such an invaluable part to the Connie Mack World Series broadcast. He researches a ton of things. He's probably getting to be a mind that knows a lot more than 95-98%, something like that, of people about the Connie Mack history. That one fouled back out of play.
6: ABA has, we could go back and look, but I think they've given up at least a run in all of their bracket play games in the first inning, sometimes three, but then they've been able to bounce back. They give up three. They spotted Northwest Stars three the other night.
5: There's a shot, hit to left field. Tyler Schwartz pursuing. It'll get to the wall. One run will score. Here comes run number two, rounding second, headed to third with a two RBI triple. Will be Spencer Browning. As Browning was on his horse from the get-go, Ballou comes all the way around from first base to score. Jeffrey Claycomb, who was at second, became run number two in this game for Doolin. Run number three was Ballou. And with two outs, we are going to have a pitching change. We'll take a Farmington Police Department pitching change break. We'll be back with more baseball of this Game 18 of the Connie Mack World Series, brought to you by KSJ Esports.
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0: leadoff hitter, had a single, followed by Jeffrey Claycomb, who hit a single that moved Elrod over to third base. Then a sacrifice fly was hit by Tommy Baker to make it 1-0. Carson Sharp then got up and grounded out to the pitcher at that time, who was Luke Watkins. Ashton Ballou came up after Sharp and hit, or was walked. And then Spencer Browning knocked in both runs on a 2-RBI triple, who now stands at third base, and the number 7 hitter will come to the plate, which is the designated hitter, Christian May. So Guardiola will take over for Watkins early in this top half of the first inning. Kim Carpenter, Chris Shea, Keith Neal in the box today doing the play-by-play and color commentation. We appreciate you tuning in to this broadcast of the Connie Mack World Series. Send us a message on the game phone at 505-330-4263. That's 505-330-4263, the game phone. The first pitch from Guardiola misses inside to the batter, Christian May, for ball one.
1: Guardiola, 6'2", 205 out of Las Cruces High School, is headed to New Mexico State University to be an Aggie.
0: 1-0 the count. Gunnar Guardiola with the pitch. Fastball inside corner for strike one. 88 miles an hour on that pitch to Christian May. The count even at 1-1. To May here with two outs in the top of the first. I want to welcome our listeners from all over the world. We've had feedback from Spain and other places that pitch has swung on. The count will go to 1-2. To Christian May. Again, the relief pitcher here in the top of the first for ABA, Gunnar Guardiola. Guardiola with the 1-2 pitch. That fastball gets outside, 91 miles an hour. The count even at 2. So 2 balls, 2 strikes, 2 out, 1 on. Run number 4 for Doolin's Dodgers National, 90 feet away. And standing there is Spencer Browning as the fastball misses inside. The count goes to 3-2. KSJE is a community-supported radio station. 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Ground ball hit toward the middle. Second baseman dives for it and tries to make a throw over to first, but not in time. He does knock it down. However, Cody Cluxton could not come up and make the throw. So an RBI single for May brings in run number 4 here in the top of the first inning. ABA down 4-0 to the Doolin Dodgers National.
1: Well, Cluxton, sorry, coach.
0: No, you're
1: Cluxton
0: good.
1: Cluxton was more towards the hole between first and second. Had a long, long run to get over there. Did a good job to keep it in front of him.
0: Another ground ball in the middle. We'll see if the shortstop can get to it. Tinker cannot get to it. He gloves it, and it slows the ball down. The center fielder, Mason Courtney, has to come in and pick it up. But not before Christian May gets to third base. And Jacob Pruitt hits a single up the middle for a base hit. So runners now at first and third with two out. And that'll bring up the ninth man this inning for Doolin's Dodgers. This is not the start ABA was hoping to have. But never say die. Plenty of baseball to go. 4-0 your score. Doolin Dodgers with the lead. That first pitch to John Clark, fouled back out of play, the count 0-1.
1: Clark graduated in 2025, already has a year of college under his belt at Odessa College, played in 40 games there and had a .370 batting average, slugged at .563. He's the only one on the roster that has a year of college under his belt. I'm sorry, one of two.
0: Breaking ball hits the outside corner for strike two. Again, Jacob Pruitt on at first base. Christian May at third. 4 runs this inning on 5 base hits thus far. Guardiola in relief of Watkins. A pick attempt at first, not in time. That is disengagement number one.

0: And we'll talk a little bit about that rule in case we have some new listeners here momentarily. 0-2 pitch on the way. That one fouled to the screen over the first base side. Count will remain no balls and two strikes. New rule this year for pitchers is a pitch clock. 20 seconds they have, and the umpires keep track. I know that somebody mentioned to me last night, where is the pitch clock? There is not one. Rule was implemented with the intention of the umpires keeping track. I know that I've talked to a handful of coaches, and they're not happy with the fact there's not a countdown clock, but there are some venues in the country that don't have them, as that pitch is fouled off. And so 20 seconds for a pitcher, once he takes possession of the baseball, to throw the pitch. There are some integral rules within that, in that 8 seconds is a window that the batter must be in the box and the pitcher must make eye contact to begin the delivery. The 0-2 pitch on the way from Guardiola. That fastball, there goes the runner down to second. The runner's going to stop and they're going to have a play. They could have tagged the runner. And they got the runner now in the rundown. So this is what happened. The shortstop, Tinker, could have potentially had a tag when they had the runner in the rundown. The Jacob Pruitt took off and got caught in the middle. So Tinker comes over, throws to first. The first baseman decided to go ahead and throw home when the runner was trying to advance. They got that runner in the rundown. Catcher Qualard throws to Murphy at third base. The tag is late, so now runners at second and third with two outs.
1: Ellison just had a tag.
2: Yeah,
1: he was
2: tags,
1: right there to make the tag.
2: Inning.
1: And I don't know if he didn't know the outs in that situation, potentially. Tinker did exactly what he was supposed to do in that situation. Runs him all the way back to the bag at first. Quick toss, tag, should have been out of the inning and done. But instead, now we're second and third. And a good at-bat underway.
0: So the pitch now, ball three, so the count full here in the top half of the first inning. There's a 3-2 pitch. That one misses inside for ball four. So bases loaded, two outs, 4-0 your score. The Doolin Dodgers with a four-run lead thus far in the top half of the first inning against ABA. Kim Carpenter, Chris Shea, Keith Neal, and Travis Johnson doing the color commentation and play-by-play today. And our behind-the-scenes interviews will come from Travis. Appreciate you tuning in to this broadcast of Game 18 of the CONMEC World Series. So somebody who actually already had a hit in this inning just hit another one, and two more runs will come in as Jace Elrod, before I could get his name out, hit a single to right field. He's 2-for-2, and in the first inning, there is now a 6-run lead over ABA. And so quite a hitting display for Doolin's Dodgers National as runners at the corners with Clark at third and Jace Elrod at first base. Jeffrey Clakem comes to the plate. Hits a high fly ball straightaway center field. Mason Courtney will back up and make the catch for out number three, F8 in the books, but not before quite a bit of damage is done on the board.
2: 6 runs on 6 hits. There was no errors and 2 runners left on base.
0: Well, after one half inning of play, ABA will come to bat. We'll be back with more baseball for Game 18 of the CONMEC World Series, brought to you by KSJE Sports.
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0: Well, welcome back to the San Juan Regional Medical Center broadcast of the 2026 Connie Mack World Series. After one half inning of play, it is the Doolin Dodgers National Team 6 and the ABA Albuquerque Baseball Academy coming to bat. Lineups on the offensive side for ABA. Leading off will be Mason Courtney. Batting second, Dean Ellison. In the third spot, Wyatt Tinker. He'll play shortstop. Batting fourth will be Tyler Schwartz in left field. Batting fifth, third baseman number 37, Kyle Murphy. Batting sixth, the DH, number 5, Aiden Mobley. Behind Mobley, the number 18, the catcher, Chase Qualler. Batting eighth, second base will be number 3, Cody Cluxton. Batting ninth, Anthony Knoll. He'll play right field. Chris, do you have the defense?
2: Yeah, defense left to right in the outfield is going to be number 21, Jacob Pruitt in left field, Jace Elrod in center, and Tommy Baker in right. Across the diamond, Ashton Ballou at third base, Spencer Browning at shortstop, John Clark at second base, and Carson Sharp at first. Throwing pitches today will be Creed Rayner, number 4, and Jeffrey Claycom behind the plate.
0: Well, just as soon as you said that, Courtney took the first pitch fastball and hit a line drive right at Spencer Browning at short, and one pitch, one out, as that will go down LD-6 for out number 1. Bring up Dean Ellison, the first baseman.
1: You got to wonder with rain air, because, you know, go out, you get loose, you come down to the dugout, you get ready to go, but that was a 25-minute first half inning, and the guy hasn't thrown a pitch in quite a while.
0: So Dean Ellison will bat from the left side. As there's a line drive for a base hit to opposite field left field from the left-handed hitter. And a one-out single for Ellison. Good pitch going down after that fastball that was outside. And he went with it. And to what you had said earlier, Keith, we've seen a lot of opposite field hits.
1: Not trying to do too much. Just hit it where it's pitched. He did a great job, did Ellison.
0: And here's Tinker, the shortstop, with one out and one on. Tinker batting from the right side, slightly open stance, deep in the box as he looks at the first pitch down low for ball one.
1: Had a chance to talk to Tinker the other day. He was the Advertising Ideas Player of the Game, and just a great young man. A great conversation with him. Marie Rancho High School, headed to Mexico Junior College.
0: That pitch misses. The count now 2-0 to Wyatt Tinker. Ellison on at first with a one-out single. There's a high hopper hit toward the shortstop, Browning. Browning flips to second. Second over to first. Double play as John Clark did a good job flipping over to Carson Sharp, 6-4-3. And just like that, we have retired this bottom half of the first inning.
2: No runs on one hit. There was no errors and one runner left on base.
0: So after one complete, it is a Doolin Dodgers National 6. ABA 0. We'll be back with the top half of the second inning on this broadcast of Game 18 of the Connie Mack World Series on KSJE Sports.
2: Hey, Keith. Yeah.
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0: Welcome back, baseball fans, to the broadcast of the Connie Mack World Series on KSJE Radio. Kim Carpenter, Chris Shea, alongside Keith Neal. And accompanying us is our rover, Travis Johnson, for this broadcast of Game 18. It's 6-0 after one complete. The Doolin Dodgers National had 6 runs on 6 base hits this last inning. And coming to bat for the second time here in the second inning will be the number 3 hitter, Tommy Baker. Baker, batting from the left side, had a sac fly that scored a run in the first inning.
2: I think he scored the first run.
0: Certainly did. He knocked in Jace Elrod, the center fielder. And here's Baker. Baker hits a pop-up. They're at third base. Third baseman's coming in to make the catch. That's Kyle Murphy. F5 in the books for out number one. So one pitch and one out. Much better start this inning for ABA pitching than the last one, as they are down 6-0 after one complete inning. Send us a message on the game phone at 505-330-GAME. 505-330-4263. There's a changeup, 76 miles an hour for ball one. Want to know the count to Sharp. Fly ball hit toward first base. We'll see if Dean Ellison can find it, as he does a very good job of staying with it. Uses the glove to protect the sun from his face and makes a good catch. He had to go to his right quite a bit and glove it, but he did what he needed to do to avoid giving the batter a second chance. So F3 in the books for out number two. That'll bring up Ashton Ballou. Ballou walked and scored in the first. And here he is in the second inning. First pitch to Ballou. Off-speed pitch swung on and missed for strike one. Owen won the count to Ballou. As Ballou hits a fly ball toward the center fielder, Mason Courtney will come over and make the catch for out number three, and that will retire the side.
2: No runs on no hits. There was no errors and no runners left on base.
0: The score after 1.5, it is the Doolin Dodgers National 6, ABA nothing, and we are going to go to Travis Johnson, who has a Connie Mack moment.
6: Thanks, Kim. Okay. Did you know that in 1950, oh, that's not the one I want to do. This is the one. Yeah. Did you know that the first time cleats were used in baseball was in 1861? They used to use them to both help steal bases, but also to use them to help them break up a double play, either from the shortstop or the second baseman. For 154 years, a player could slide with cleats up until a new rule came in the 2015 NLDS, when Chase Utley slid in and broke Ruben Tejada's leg when sliding into second base. Now you cannot slide with your cleats up in the second base, or any base for that matter.
2: Took all the way to 2015 to figure that one out?
0: Well, and that...
6: unspoken rule, but then it actually became
2: right.
6: A rule.
2: Okay.
6: In 2015, yes.
0: Very interesting Connie Mack moment.
2: Very.
0: Cleats, you know, they've really, when they went to metal, that became a lethal.
2: Yeah.
0: I mean, I still to this day have scars on my ankles, my shin, everything. Being a middle infielder, it was not uncommon for me to get spiked and just on a slide. And you know, they can jag you, but safety rules have been implemented and less of the injuries have occurred. To lead things off for ABA will be Schwartz, Murphy, and Mobley in order 4, 5, and 6, as Schwartz looks at ball one from Creed Rayner.
2: Sorry, Coach. Schwartz been hitting the ball well, 7 for 15, 467 average.
0: So hitting 467 in this tournament. That we know of, that's in
2: Ricketts.
0: Bracket play,
2: yeah.
0: At Ricketts. So there's a ground ball hit towards short. Browning will pick up, throw over to first, get Schwartz out at first base for out number one. Score that 6-3 for out number one in the scorebook, and that'll bring up Kyle Murphy. I figured you guys were going to say, yeah, you had metal cleats way back when, and you're so old that we don't have metal cleats anymore. But we do have metal cleats. So. You can't say that.
1: I just was surprised you had shoes on when you were playing baseball.
7: I was going to ask you that. That's where I was headed.
0: I'm sorry I said anything. There's a first pitch line drive hit to right field. Rounding first, going towards second. He's going to try to sprint it out. There's the throw from the right fielder. And standing up with a one-out double is Kyle Murphy. As the right fielder Tommy Baker was shaded well toward the gap. Kyle Murphy, not the fastest guy out there, but decent foot speed, and easily rounded first to head to second with a one-out double. 6-0 your score. The Doolin Dodgers National with the lead over ABA.
2: And Baker still shaded off the line, yeah.
0: The wind blowing straightaway right field. First pitch, changeup. 81 miles an hour for strike one.
1: It looked like Murphy hit the bag at first and saw there was going to be a close play, and you could just almost see him going, oh, man, oh, man, oh, man, oh, man, oh, man.
0: 0-1 the count. The 0-1 pitch. Breaking ball misses upstairs.
2: Then he was able to go in standing up because Baker kind of
1: couldn't get a handle
2: on the ball out there.
0: 1-1 the count to the batter, Aiden Mobley. Rayner looks to second, kicks and delivers. That pitch misses down low for ball one. The movement on that ball almost looked like a cutter. 2-1 the count to Mobley. On deck, Chase Qualler, followed by Cluxton in order for ABA. New Mexico-based team, and six players locally from Farmington on that team. Fastball called strike two, as Mobley probably wishes he went after that one. Two balls, two strikes, one out, one on. 6-0 your score. ABA trying to find the first run for their team as the Doolin Dodgers national team scores six in the first inning. Pick attempt to second. Close play, but not in time. The pickoff move, the spin move, called the daylight move, and was timed by a catcher's glove flick to get the movement, but it's also called the disengagement in the Major League Baseball rules. As that pitch down low, the catcher wants to back pick to second, throws it away into center field. The runner's going to try to advance. Here comes a throw from the center fielder, and the ball gets there, but not before Kyle Murphy got up and hustled down to third base. What should have not been a close play turned out to be a close play.
2: Kyle's a good kid. He's just not a fleet of foot.
0: Can run a little bit. He is a third base. Good hustle after he recognized the errant throw as a breaking ball misses up high for ball four. So Mobley goes to first. Runners now at first and third with one out. And that'll bring up the catcher, Chase Qualler. Qualler batting from the right side. Swings the bat right-handed. Deep in the box, square stance. Again, ABA in their navy blue tops with gold and white trim, white bottoms. The Doolin Dodgers in royal blue tops with white lettering, red numbers, Dodger jersey colors with white bottoms. And the first pitch to Qualler, ball one. 1-0 the count to Qualler. There's the pitch. Qualler hits a line drive in the gap, 5-6 hole between third and short. Coming in to score run number one will be Kyle Murphy. And he's probably glad he got the jog in on that one, guys, but it's run number one. It's now a 6-1 game. Mobley goes to second. Qualler with an RBI single on at first. And that'll bring up Cluxton. Cluxton, the second baseman, here in the bottom of the second inning. 6-1 your score. ABA trying to get back into this ball game, down five runs. Rayner kicks and delivers. Fastball misses up and out for ball one.
2: Action in the Doolin bullpen, coach. The guys starting to get loose a little bit down there.
0: Well, and I think Chris Godwin's going to call timeout and come and visit with Creed Rayner with one out and runners on base at first and second for ABA. Thanks to Xfinity for providing the internet connection to the radio broadcast booth, and Parker's Office Products for providing the chairs for the broadcasters in the booth. Parker's, I'm trying to figure out how many years they've been open. A long time. They've been around.
1: Long time.
0: A staple in this community. We appreciate them. Exceptional Community Hospital in Farmington, sponsoring a meal during the World Series. Thank you to Exceptional Community Hospital, along with No Worries Sports Bar and Grill, Spare Rib Barbecue, Slim Chickens. They're all sponsoring meals for the team here at Ricketts Park, and we appreciate those organizations for supporting this broadcast of the Connie Mack World Series. Chris Godwin comes off. Play is underway. The batter, Cody Cluxton. Cluxton had a 1-0 count. He now has a 1-1 count. So one ball, one strike, one out. 2-1 for ABA here in the bottom of the second inning. Rayner in the stretch, looks to second. And here's the delivery. That one fouled back. The count will go to 1-2 on Cody Cluxton.
1: Cody's going to head to Webster University. That's out in Webster Groves, Missouri. A lot of these guys headed all around. A lot of guys in New Mexico. A couple guys going to schools in California. One in Florida. A lot staying in the New Mexico, Arizona region.
0: One and two the count. Fastball misses up high. The count even at two. Had a kid come to Webster, transferred from Webster, I think, a couple years ago, to come to Grand Canyon University and play for us in our club baseball program. And actually saw us play in Alton, Illinois, across the border from St. Louis, and asked us about the program. And there we went. Cluxton goes down swinging for out number two. And that'll bring up the number nine hitter in order, Anthony Knoll, the right fielder. 6-1 your score. Doolin's Dodgers National with a 5-run lead over ABA in this game 18 elimination game of the Connie Mack World Series. It's Thursday, the day before Championship Friday. Although sometimes it can go to Saturday. Fastball swung on and missed for strike one. Anthony Knoll wanted that one. It was up in the zone. Might have even been out of the zone, but he took a big hack, wanting to make it a two-run game instead of a five-run game. Creed Rayner doing the pitching for the Dodgers. The pitch from Rayner, 89-mile-an-hour fastball, called strike two. So 0-2 the count to Knoll, number nine hitter on deck, the top of the lineup. In this inning, bottom of the second inning, 6-1, Doolin Dodgers National over ABA. 0-2 pitch, breaking ball outside, the count now 1-2. So one ball, two strikes. Two out, two on for ABA in the bottom of the second. Trying to manufacture runs for ABA as they're down five. And there's the pitch. Fastball upstairs, the count even at 2-2 on the 88-mile-an-hour fastball.
1: I don't know if you can get any closer to the plate than what Knoll is, where he's standing right now.
0: Toes are on top of the line, deep in the box, but he's on the plate side of the line, hugging the plate is what we refer to it, as he misses, I should say Rayner misses inside, the count full. Three balls, two strikes to count to Anthony Knoll. Bleachers slowly starting to fill up for this ball game. And the nightcap. There's a shallow fly ball hit towards second base. Clark backpedals about 10 paces, will make the catch for out number three. And with that,
2: there was one run on two hits. There was one error and two runners left on base.
0: So after two complete, that is in the books of game 18, it's the Doolins Dodgers National 6, ABA 1. We'll be back with the top half of the